0: The Blues are putting the finishing touches on their preparations ahead of the State of Origin decider. Queensland will be going in as favourites for the clash at Suncorp after their dominant performance in Game 2. But New South Wales assistant Matt King says there is plenty of self-belief in the side.
1: You know, there's been a core group of guys now been together for a long time. A lot of them got to experience what we're trying to achieve tonight only 2 years ago. So it's not like it's unachievable. Like, a lot of our guys have lived it. They know what it feels like. They know how to get that done.
0: Meantime, the Maroons team walk will get underway through Brisbane CBD within the half hour. The last eight teams are locked in at the World Cup after Switzerland beat Colombia on penalties. A late run from Argentina saw them beat Egypt 3-2. Novak Djokovic has won a marathon five-setter to set up a semi-final clash with Jannik Sinner at Wimbledon. Coco Gauff is through to the semis in the women's draw. And negotiations between Netball Australia and players over a collective player agreement are believed to now be at a stalemate. It's 10:04. That's the latest news and sport.
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8: Partly cloudy today, but plenty of blue sky as we head for a top of 25 degrees for Rocky. Pretty similar the next couple of days, partly cloudy and tops of 24. Yeppoon reaching 21 today, Gladstone, Billawilla getting to 24.
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10: 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Good to have you on board for the first time today. And good news, the 4BC app is up and running again. So if you normally listen via the 4BC app, it is, I told you, they took my advice and just rebooted it. There was teams of techs, and they do an amazing job, by the way. Just looking at it, scratching their heads, just reboot it. Wait 10 seconds. And apparently that 10-second thing is actually a thing. Who sent me the text on that? Oh, it's Damien. Thanks, Damien. 10-second rule, capacitors that hold charge and keep, I don't even know what that is, and keep the device online will be cleared within 10 seconds or less. So we could do it for 8 seconds, Damien. And is it a long, is it like 1, 2, what are you saying, Roro? 1 Mississippi, 2 Miss. Righto. So apparently it is real. Just reboot, 10 seconds. Ever have problems? That's what you do. I could get paid a fortune as a tech now. You know that. 133-882. Jimmy's in Upper Coomera. Hello, mates.
12: How you going, mate?
10: Yeah, good. Now, you came to Queensland in the late 80s. Where from?
12: Yep. Newcastle Way.
10: Wait. So, born and bred in New South Wales?
12: Yeah, born and bred in Bathurst.
10: Right. There's only one sport in Bathurst and Newcastle and those. It's just rugby league, right? Oh, cricket in summer. But you now support the Maroons. How could you, Jimmy?
12: No, I didn't. No, I come up here and I said, oh, new life, I'm going to support the Maroons. And then one of the guys said, mate, you will never, ever be a Queenslander. I went, really? Okay. Then I asked Salty the same question. And he gave me the same answer. So, therefore, I'm a Blue. True and true.
10: Right. So you've ditched the Maroons for the short-lived moment that you became a Queenslander. But you know what, Jimmy? I consider myself a Queenslander now, right? I really do. In fact, I could be related to a Queenslander. Well, I am related to Choppy Close. I did get some news on that, by the way. But I can't turn my back on New South Wales. I went through 8 losses in a row. How can I start supporting another state now?
12: That's right. It fills you up.
10: It does. All right, mate. What's the score? Yep. What's the score tonight?
12: 28-18 for the Blues.
10: Well, there you go. All right, mate. Enjoy that game tonight, Jimmy in Upper Coomera. Moved from Newcastle, born in Bathurst, and was told by Salty. Well, there's mistake number one. Don't listen to Salty. He said, you'll never be a Queenslander. Salty, that's not how you talk to our listeners. Is that rude? Bloody Salty. 133-882 is our open line. You want to have your say on anything today for Watch Smoke Alarms. Coming up soon, we'll get your feedback on Kid V e-scooter. And Josh Hannay, the former assistant coach of the Maroons. He was with Billy for 4 years and is now the current head coach at the Titans. Will join us in just a moment. Have you seen the footage of that near miss between a toddler and an e-scooter? And I wasn't really keen on talking about this today, and I've gone, oh, people are pretty passionate about it. And I'll bite. I've brought into it. And there's no doubt the vision is frightening. I don't know if you've seen it online, where this bloke's riding on his e-bike at Howard Smith Wharves, and all of a sudden this toddler just runs out. And he stops. He stops in time, and there's no collision. Have a listen to the audio.
13: She just ran onto the road.
14: Careful. Slow down here.
13: I have it on camera.
14: I saw it.
10: Yeah. The bloke hanging out the advice, by the way, is sitting down eating and drinking. Whoa, whoa, whoa, mate. It's like, why aren't you watching the toddler then if you are so concerned? And unfortunately, accidents do happen. And luckily, nothing occurred. And the bloke on the scooter stops just in time, potentially hitting the young child. And I reckon kudos. It's just an unfortunate moment, which turned out well for everybody. I don't know how you have a right to go, mate, watch what you're doing when you're not watching. Like, seriously. Don't get me wrong, I'm the first to smash e-scooter users as they take over our footpaths, swerve in and out of traffic all the time. They leave the rented ones just lying wherever. They look about as pretty as a left-behind trolley. And I think they're just a general pain in the ass, pardon the French. But on this occasion, if we need to point the blame at someone, surely it has to be the parents of the toddler. Honestly, why haven't you got, it's such a busy path. It's a shared path between pedestrians, e-scooters, push, it narrowed, the toddler, the little cute toddler narrowly just missed a push bike and another scooter. I think there was a kid on a scooter as well. It was like Frogger. You know that show Frogger where the frog goes across the road and you got all the cars? It was exactly like that. And I thought the e-scooter rider was travelling at a safe speed who was watching where they were going, which enabled him to stop and avoid a collision. Well done to the e-scooter rider. I thought he was riding responsibly. The parents, well, they seemed to be sitting at a table enjoying a meal and a drink while the young toddler was crossing a path. My first initial reaction, well, where's the supervision? So before we start banging on in this instance about, oh, e-scooter drivers, they're bad. Look, I agree with you 99% of the time. On this occasion, though, I thought this rider was responsible and did the right thing. I don't think he deserved the abuse he got from a guy with his back to the toddler eating his meal. It's a shared path. Should we be looking at that in such a busy area? Should we not have a shared path? Or should parents just look after their bloody kids? Maybe that's a go. I don't know. What do you think? 133-882 is our open line for Watch Smoke Alarms. 0499-880-882 if you want to send us a text as well. You can have your say on anything. Or emails, mornings@4bc.com.au. It's 10:15.
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0: I just saw a text come through from Noel. 133882 is the open line for What Smoke Alarms. 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Gamble responsibly. He says Queensland paying $1.55, New South Wales paying $2.50, Clime paying $1.01 to make a difference. Oh, I forgot about that. Have they kept the announcement of Ashley Klein as the ref tonight quiet? Credit, he actually had a good game too. And the pressure was on him, right? He did have, I don't want to see him there tonight. I mean, it's hard. He's got that shiny head. I think he polishes it. It's so bright. Do some bald men polish their head? Have we reached a new low on the show? Actually, just on Origin tonight, I want to ask this question. I know I'm going to talk about this after 11 o'clock this morning. I know the Prime Minister with some special guests from Samoa, Tonga, and maybe PNG will be having a meeting tonight or this morning in Brisbane, and then they'll go to the Origin tonight. What a surprise, the Prime Minister in a corporate box at State of Origin. Anyway, what other freeloading politicians do you reckon will be there tonight? Annika Wells, 100%. She loves a junket, particularly when we're paying. As I said before the news, her comm car will be parked out the front for probably 6 hours on our dime, just waiting for her to make an escape. That'll be happening. No, who else will be there? Who else will we see in the PM's box? And what's on the menu? Party pies? You know those awful little spring rolls that has nothing in the middle? Can you at least put one piece of cabbage in there? I bet you there's no beef and black bean. 133-882 is our open line. If you want to have your say on that this morning, Wayne's in Lowood. Good morning, Wayne.
1: G'day, Jase. How are you, mate?
0: Good, mate. You're pumped for tonight?
1: Yeah, you're not wrong there.
0: Beauty. Now, you agree with me on the toddler versus the e-scooter rider, is that right?
1: Yeah, the parents, mate, it's their responsibility. You don't have kids if you don't want to look after them, mate. Simple as, you don't let them play on the highway, do you?
0: Oh, mate, I agree with you 100%, Wayne. Thanks for your call on that. Yeah, and it looks like a lot of people agree with Wayne. Judy says we expect to keep dogs safe on a lead leash. I have no issue doing the same for children. Well, I'm not really in on that, Judy. But keeping an eye on them, certainly. I don't want to put kids on leashes. Some people are probably saying, why not? But no. I mean, come on, that's what iPads are for. Richard says, with regards to Howard Smith Wharf's bike path, it's the council's fault for allowing a bikeway through the middle of a restaurant just waiting for an accident, says Richard. So it's not the kids, it's not the toddler's parents, it's not the e-scooter rider, it's the council. It is interesting. It's a very busy area there. I'm just grateful we actually had it's something I never thought I'd say on this program, a responsible e-scooter rider who was going a reasonable speed and stopped in time. Yeah, good call, Richard. Maybe it is. Susie says, and she's from Wellington Point, I agree, parents need to watch their kids. The guy in the scooter did stop in time and is a shared footpath, so he's not doing anything wrong. But I actually thought it was interesting that the guy who had his back to the toddler, who was sitting there enjoying probably a steak, I don't know, is the one that jumps up the loudest and has a crack at the e-scooter rider. When, mate, you're not even watching. And I think it's the father in the video who the little toddler runs into his arms. He was okay with it. He said, thank you, that's all right. You know, but it was his other bloke who was making all this noise. Patrick says, parents are to blame. It's not a playground. And BJ says, Jason, parents don't care about their kids in public. A chance to go out and do adult things is a chance to leave the kids to their own devices. Everywhere you go, kids are misbehaving. It seems the time out approach doesn't work, or parents are just lazy, BJ. That's what he says. I mean, having been a parent of twins who are quite young, I don't know. I'm going to get shot down for this. That's why I had an iPhone. Here you go. Watch Peppa Pig. Thank God for the Wiggles. But sometimes you had to do that. because they do get ratty. They do like to run around. They don't want to sit there while you sink 30 beers and talk about rubbish. They need to run around and do stuff. So sometimes you have to pull out the device and go, watch this, you little bugger. And when you got two of them, oh, you don't understand the struggles. That's a joke, by the way. 133-882, Matt's in Tarragindi. Good morning, mate.
2: Yeah, mate, how are you?
0: I'm very good.
2: That's the way. Just been out to the Dino experience. I wanted to thank you and the team for the free tickets. It was a wonderful experience for me and the grandkids and my daughter.
0: Yeah, good. That was all, mate. What was it like? Lots.
2: It was absolutely. It really is quite. Yeah, it's interactive and a fun, a great fun time for the kids.
0: A great way to learn. Fun way to learn.
2: It is a real fun way to learn. Yes.
0: Beautiful. Well, I'm glad you and the kids loved it, man, and it kept them entertained during the school holidays. Well done. Thanks for your call. Appreciate it.
2: You did, mate. No worries.
0: Cheers.
2: Enjoy the show, mate.
0: Bye. Thank you, Matt. Matt and Tarragindi. Took the kids out to that Dino experience. Yeah, we gave away the tickets a couple of weeks ago here on 4BC. Brian says, Jason, spot on, parents' responsibility. You see the same at clubs, kids running riot, no discipline these days. Half of them shouldn't have children. Well, geez, some of you are tough. Anthony says, good morning, Jason. Just got coverage back after a Telstra outage, so I've missed out on half of your show. Oh, you didn't get any really bright. Look, Anthony, you didn't miss much. First hour was ordinary. I yelled at clouds. I stitch Rai up. Has Rai played the clip of you barracking? Well, if you're just joining, Anthony, I thought I played a trick on Rai this morning with the help of Sam Leckie, who left an absolute trail of evidence. And Rai was onto it before the show started. So I snuck in this morning and recorded this with the help of Sam Leckie. Up the Blues. So I said, put it on that thing that Rai plays up the Maroons all the time. And I walk in at 9 o'clock into the studio and I did it as a top secret thing. And then Rai's laughing. I'm going, oh, you're onto us. So I was like, damn it. And Sam, she goes, well, Sam's left this here, this here. It's like, there's a whole trial. Don't rob a bank with Sam Leckie. You'll be found out. Here, we'll do this for you, Anthony. We'll just play this once. Up the Maroons. 133-882, if you want to have your say on anything. The Fair Work Commission has sided with the workplace, rejecting an employee's request to work from home. Hello, can we get a round of applause, please, Rai? The Victorian Council employee, only in Victoria, wanted to work from home 4 days a week due to a work-related fatigue due to his age. Well, then quit. Leave your job. I mean, there is some sort of commitment. He wants to go to work 1 day a week. If you probably were better off saying, I just don't like my work colleagues. They go, fair enough. I don't like mine either. Here you go, granted. No, I'm not saying that. I'm saying that's what the judge may have said. I love the team here. The 55, that's my age. The 55-year-old planning officer wanted to extend his remote hours to avoid driving in the dark. What, are you scared? And let his family members use his car. Buy another car. I'm sure you're on a good wicket. Or public transport. It's not our problem, buddy. He argues he can easily perform all his day-to-day council duties from home using Microsoft Teams meetings. However, the Macedon Shire Council is refusing the deal, saying it would sacrifice the efficiency of the department. And well done to the Macedon Shire Council. And the reasons for rejection are simple. Employers want their senior employees in the office to mentor and build connections. Well, then just drive. If he doesn't like driving in the dark. Get him a nightlight in his car. I don't know. I can't help everyone. The employer even offered 3 days from home. What? And flexibility in office hours. Why? Bugger him, I say. Well, the worker was insistent and took his case to Fair Work Commission, but they sided entirely with the council. Thank goodness, Fair Work. Has this happened to you at your workplace? Can you snitch on a workmate who rorts this system as well? Seriously, because I've delayed my back surgery, I was meant to be doing the show from my home for like 2 weeks. And I'm grateful for 4BC to be setting up a studio at my house. I just feel sorry for the tech who would have been sitting there while I was doing the show on my undies. Like, I would have given up. But that was forced. I can't drive long distances. But just because you don't like the dark or can't drive in the dark, honestly, has this happened in your workplace? I'd love to know. 133-882. Have you got bludgers? This bloke is fair dinkum a bludger. There's no other way to call it. Got any of these at your work? I'd love to hear your thoughts. 133-882 is our open line for what smoke alarms. You can send us a text, 0499-880-882, or you can email mornings@4bc.com.au. That good news too, by the way. Our app is back up and working as well. It had to be related to Telstra. I mean, we did reboot it, which is good, but that's back up and working as well. It's right on 10:30. Let's get a news update. Telstra does not believe the large-scale outage was the result of malicious activity. Georgia Condek has the details.
3: Yeah, good morning, Jason. The telco is apologising to the thousands of affected customers who were left unable to make calls or in some cases make payments. About 90% of services are not believed to have been restored. Here in Queensland, police have confirmed there are no impacts to emergency services and 000 calls. A man remains on the run after stealing multiple vehicles at knife point and attempting to attack people in Logan. Police allege the male first threatened two people at a service station, stole a vehicle before causing a three-car crash and running away. The Prime Minister will host Pacific leaders in Brisbane today with a push to expand rugby league on the agenda. And State of Origin fans are expected to splash out billions of dollars on the entire 2026 Origin series. New data from ING found fans will spend $1.4 billion. That's up from $1.2 in 2023. In sport, the Maroons team walk is getting underway through Brisbane CBD with hundreds of fans expected to be out in force to see the Queensland Stars. And Jason, I'll have more news at 11.
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0: Welcome back to the program. Josh Hannay, the head coach of the Titans, joining me shortly. He was Billy's assistant for 4 years at the Maroons. We'll have a chat to him in just a moment. He says, up the Maroons.
5: Up the Maroons.
0: Richard says, morning, I suppose Tap Media uses Telstra. I'm not too sure. Not too sure, Richard. Oh, we read Anthony's text out. Judy, I think, has doubled down. She says, nice lead, better than an iPad. No, Judy, I don't think putting a kid on a lead is better than putting an iPad. I don't know if the Wiggles will agree with that. What about poor old Bluey? Bluey goes on a lead, not the kid. I mentioned before, who do you think the Prime Minister will have in the box tonight at State of Origin? Because it's a junket. We know he loves a junk and he'll be there with some of the leaders from the South Pacific after they do a deal. And I'll talk about that after 11 o'clock this morning. Peter says, Shags, is that me? Oh, no, Shags Albo. No, am I allowed to say that? The Prime Minister, Albo, will have a Kylie dummy with him at Origin. No. No, no, no. Maybe a poster. Has anyone checked in on Kylie, by the way? Is she okay? Is she rocking back and forth in a corner somewhere? Kylie, are you okay? I bet you she's not singing, I Should Be So Lucky. Lucky, lucky, lucky now. Poor Kylie. 133-882 is our open line. If you want to have your say on anything this morning for Watch Smoke Alarms.
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0: State of Origin 3, the decider tonight at Suncorp Stadium. Maroons looking at wrapping up another decider. It's just like shelling peas, I guess, for Maroons and Maroons fans. They've been the better team this year and deserve it at home. Of course, my mighty Blues deserve to be the underdogs and will go into the decider as the outsiders. I think some sporting agencies, betting agents are going to be about $2.50. Make sure you gamble responsibly. Joining us now, though, is a man who knows the Maroons. He knows how they operate as their former assistant coach of 4 years. He's now the head coach at the Titans. Josh Hannay, welcome to the program.
19: Good morning. Thanks for having me.
0: No worries, mate. And I appreciate you jumping on today. How are you watching the game tonight? I mean, usually you watch it in the coach's box, but
19: yeah.
0: How are you watching it tonight?
19: Yeah, different vantage point for sure. tonight I'll be on the couch with my two little boys in the Hannay household. So a lot less pressure and a lot less noise.
0: The opposed session that you guys, the Titans, did with the Maroons, how'd you feel about that? You would have loved being back there.
19: Yeah, it was. I must admit, I've tried to kind of distance myself this year. I loved every second of the last 4 years, and I do miss it. To be really honest, it's the greatest sort of spectacle, if you like, greatest rivalry we have in our sport. So, yeah, tried to distance myself, but going up there to Sunshine Coast last week for the Opposed was great for our club, great for our young aspiring Queensland players. We've got a host of them, so they got a heap out of it, and I know the Maroons got a lot out of it as well. So the whole experience was a really good one.
0: Hey, as I said, even as a Blues supporter, I love how Billy coaches, right? Case in point, game two, Josh, where Munster goes off for HIA. Most coaches, if you've got Reece Walsh sitting on the bench, you go, Reece, here's your opportunity. Go on and do the job for the next 15 minutes. But he goes completely opposite. He goes defence. He brings out Max Plath. I mean, what a move. Take us inside the coach's box. Is he a calm character to make decisions like that?
19: Yeah, I think one of the things you need to be ready for on game day is the unexpected. And you go into a contest, and I remember myself and Bill would sit down and map out interchange strategies and plans, and generally you rip them up after 10 minutes because it always goes pear-shaped in Origin for some reason. We had a game in 22 where we'd lost Selwyn Cobbo and Lindsay Collins within the first 8 minutes of a decider. And
0: the greatest game ever. Yes.
19: Yeah, you do have to have contingencies, and this Bill would have had a contingency the other night ready to go for if what happened, because, yeah, you need to be really smart these days with the six-man interchange. I know it was brought in to kind of create solutions, but if anything, it's actually created more headaches, if I can honestly say that as a coach, because once upon a time it was pretty cut and dry. You had four guys and you would maneuver those four guys, but now with the six guys, you do carry those kind of guys with flexibility, and so in the back of your mind, there's a lot more options for you to consider now. But he 100% made the right choice the other night by going with Max.
0: Hey, just on that, and you worked closely with him for 4 years, and I always said all along that you're the most successful interim coach I've seen coaching rugby league teams, and now you're the head coach of the Titans. How much of your leadership style is based on Billy?
19: Listen, I'd probably think I'd just take a bit of everything from my overall experience. I learned a lot from Paul Green at the Cowboys, learned a lot from Craig Fitzgibbon at Cronulla, and learned a lot from Billy at within that Origin environment. So what I will say is that I've just been really privileged, right, to work alongside three of the great coaches of the modern era. They all have their own strengths. And then what you do, from my point of view, is you can't imitate or copycat. You've got to be your own person. But you just take little bits of what you've learned from those experiences to help you complement who you basically, you know, are, because your authentic self is your best version of yourself. So, yeah, it's certainly not about imitation or copycatting, but, yeah, taking bits and pieces from all those great mentors to help you complement the natural leader that you are.
0: Who's the key for the Maroons tonight, Josh?
19: You put me on the spot. I'm an unabashed Kalyn Ponga fan. I go back again to game three in 2022. We lost Munster on a Friday to COVID. Seems like a lifetime ago, COVID. But, yeah, we lost him on the Friday to COVID, so we had to debut a young Tom Deard. And I remember that night I walked away from game three and I just saw Kalyn Ponga play the best individual match I've seen. And I just, he's a big game player, Kalyn. We've got a number of big game players, but I think he's the best player in the competition, and I think he lives for these types of occasions, and I feel like he's been the most influential player across the series. I just feel like he contributes to the contest in so many different ways. Some are really obvious and everyone sees, others not so obvious, but there's so many ways that guy influences the game these days, and I see him as our trump card. I really do, and I think he'll get player of the series.
0: There you go. Big call from Josh Hannay on mornings here on 4BC. Josh, before I let you go, the Titans had the bye last week. You take on the Storm this Saturday. You expect Tino Fasua-Mala'awi and Jojo Fifita to be back for the Titans? I mean, you've named them.
19: Yeah, if they come through unscathed, they'll play for sure. I would assume, much like the Melbourne guys that are backing up from Origin, those guys kind of wear it as a bit of a badge of honour that they back up for their club post-Origin. So all going well, our guys win the series tonight. and come back with a real spring in their step, ready for Sunday.
0: I mean, Tino, we expect him to be great at Origin level, but, geez, Jojo Fifita, hasn't his game come along?
19: Yeah, I made the comment, I was asked about it just as a lead-in to the series, and, you know, I was asked about Jojo, and I said, well, I'm really aware of his talents and really clear on what he's capable of. I don't know that the wider rugby league public were at that time, but I said, I've got no doubt by the end of the Origin series, everyone's going to know who Jojo is. And so what he's doing hasn't surprised me, but I think he'll have a lot more fans and a lot more people aware now of what he's capable of, who he is, what his strengths are, and just how good he is as a player. And yeah, hasn't surprised us one bit, hasn't surprised me one bit. And, you know, he's just scratching the surface, Jojo, of what he's truly capable of. So great to see him get exposed to the big stage and have some moments like he did in game two. And I think he'll get a chance tonight too to have a moment or two, which will be great at Suncorp.
0: And the boys, no doubt, will try and have a big one against the Storm as AJ Brimson celebrates his 150th. Expect a big one from AJ.
19: Yeah. The milestone games, as an individual, you want to make it one to remember, but certainly you feel like as a teammate, you've got a responsibility to make it a memorable occasion for that guy. So, yeah, he's been a great player for this club for a number of years. We don't have a lot of 150-game players here. Still a relatively young club. So he's one of a handful, and, you know, we'll want to do our best to make it a memorable occasion for him.
0: Josh Hannay, former assistant coach at the Maroons and head coach now at the Titans. Go well on Saturday, mate. Best of luck.
19: Appreciate your time. Thanks, mate.
0: 16 to 11. If you'd like to win a family pass now to Beyond at Siramay Winery, this is a family pass. What's Beyond? It's an immersive 2-kilometre outdoor light trail with lights, lasers and sound. This sounds amazing. If you want the family pass, can we take caller number 6 right now? Let's do it. And even if you've got a Telstra mobile, you can actually do it as well because apparently it's back up and running. Give us a call, 133-882, if you'd like to score this family pass to Beyond at Siramay Winery. We'll chat to our winner after the break here on 4BC.
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0: Away from 11, 133-882 is our open line. Thanks to Watch Smoke Alarms. I see Karen says, hi, Jason. I can tell you the person who will be in Albo's box tonight is Annika Wells. She loves a good junket. Yeah, I agree with you, Karen. She's probably there now tucking into the party pies. You know tonight, if you see a comm car at that stadium sitting there doing nothing, it's hers. And you and I are paying for it. 133-882. I've got that family pass to give away, which I'm really excited about, to an event called Beyond at Siramay Winery. Let's go to Coochie Mudlow. Peter's on the line. Hello, Peter.
2: Oh, hi. How are you going?
0: Good. How's the cooch today?
2: Oh, it's wonderful. It's a bit windy, but the weather's beautiful. We've been for a walk on the beach and around through a trail through the mud flats, and it's just beautiful.
0: And the birds are loud, I can hear in the background.
2: Oh, always. You should hear it when the kookaburras are here. There's like about five at once going off. They're hilarious.
0: Oh, I'd love to hear that, though. There's nothing more Australian than hearing a kookaburra going off, right? Hey, grandkids, how many you got?
2: I have two, a girl 10 and a boy 8.
0: Perfect.
2: And my husband and I would love to go to Saramay and see the lights.
0: Okay, well, let's do it. Peter, let's lock it in. Congratulations. You've won that family pass.
2: Thank you so much.
0: No, you're welcome.
2: I'm
0: You've won
2: excited.
0: That. No, well, you should be. It's going to be great. 2Ks of immersive outdoor light trail, which includes lasers and lights and sound. It's at Siramay Winery. It's Brisbane's must-see light trail this winter. Tickets at beyondlightshow.com.au. Congratulations, Peter. Enjoy that with the grandkids and your hubby.
2: Thank you so much. I couldn't be happier. Thank you again.
0: No worries.
2: Bye-bye.
0: See you, Peter from Coochie Mudlow joining us this morning. What a great prize. An absolute great, what a wonderful event. 2K light trail. Really interesting. Can we get the sound effect of, who was the guy, who's the Austin Powers saying laser? Can I be, because it's better he says it than me saying it tomorrow, because then it puts it into context. Instead of Rai looking at me as if I'm an idiot. More chances to win that family pass coming up tomorrow here on 4BC. All righty, the weather whip around for you here on 4BC Mornings. Around the southeast, partly cloudy, mostly sunny. I don't know which one's different. Partly cloudy, mostly sunny must be the same. Tops in the low 20s. It's going to be all right for the footy tonight, by the way. Origin around about 16 degrees at 8 o'clock for kickoff. So no showers in the area at all. The outlook for the next couple of days, Brisbane, shower 222 Thursday. 21. For Friday, 22 for Thursday. Rocky, 25, partly cloudy. And for our Resonate Radio listeners, 25, partly cloudy in Charters Towers today. Charleville, mostly sunny. It's mostly sunny everywhere. Charleville, 22. Emerald, 24. Gundy, 20. Longreach, 26. The Isa, 27. Kingaroy, 19. And mostly sunny, 22 degrees in Roma. Energy use over the last 24 hours, 10% wind at the moment. 33% solar and 53% of our big, beautiful black coal. What about this news this morning? Logan police are currently searching for a dangerous carjacker who went on a terrifying crime spree across the region last night. The incident began just after 8 p.m. when the offender threatened a 19-year-old woman with a knife at Park Ridge Service Station. The man then allegedly threatened a 44-year-old man, stealing his silver Ford Falcon at knife point. He then allegedly fled towards Marsden. 20 minutes later, the same vehicle was allegedly involved in the three-car crash on Chambers Flat Road. The driver then dumped the wrecked car, fleeing on foot before allegedly attacking a man at a nearby shopping centre. The innocent 33-year-old victim was threatened and assaulted and is now at Logan Hospital with non-life-threatening injuries. The alleged offender then stole the victim's Nissan X-Trail and remains on the run. Police are urging any witnesses with dash cam footage or further information to come forward. Make sure you contact Crime Stoppers, 133-882. That's our Watch Smoke Alarms open line. If you want to talk about anything this morning, Simon on the text says Stephen Miles will be there at Suncorp with his Lamingtons. As long as he doesn't do one of those dodgy videos again where, oh, I'm just walking across the path and look who I've run into. Did you see it on social media? Fair dinkum, it was an episode. It looked like an episode of Thunderbirds. In fact, Thunderbirds look more realistic. 133-882, that's our open line for Watch Smoke Alarms. It's 6 to 11.
3: 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Thanks to Perry's IGA, Wandle, Dean Street and Yeppoon. 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

0: See you tonight for a beer. Oh, good on you, Alan. You're coming down tonight to the Normanby. I can't wait for that. In fact, we might check in with the Normanby after 11:30 this morning, find out how preparations are going. Well, more importantly, is the black bean definitely okay? We're having black bean boats. It's a little tray and you fill it with black bean. Apparently, that's what we're having first. Yeah, can't wait for that. So thanks to the Normanby who are looking after 4BC listeners and us tonight as we broadcast Sports Today live from 6 o'clock. Come out and say good day, even if you're heading towards the game. Because I tell you what, the big man, Daryl Braman, will be joining me on the air at 6 o'clock tonight, straight off the top of the show, as we do a very special local Sports Today live from the Normanby as we count down to State of Origin. And, of course, all the coverage live here on 4BC tonight from 7 with the continuous core team. You'll get the build-up and the core. You know what? And use our app to sync it to Nine's TV coverage. It's really easy to do. So you get the best call in the game whilst you're watching the pitches on Nine tonight. So make sure you check that out on the 4BC app as well. Coming up after 11 o'clock, I'm going to look at the amount of money we're giving rugby league in the Pacific and whether it's actually worth it. We'll get to that. Carla Bignaska will preview afternoons as well, coming up after 11 here on 4BC.
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2: It's 11 o'clock. Good morning. I'm Georgia Kondek. Telstra is apologising for a major outage, but says about 90% of services are now operating again. Tens of thousands of people woke to find themselves unable to make calls, with the outage wreaking havoc for businesses and commuters. The issue left some people unable to make payments due to EFTPOS systems being knocked out. The telco's CFO, Michael Auckland, says there is nothing to suggest it was the result of malicious activity, but they are still getting to the bottom of exactly what caused the problem.
3: We don't yet know the root cause. We are investigating that urgently, and we'll provide updates as soon as we get more information about the root cause.
2: Meantime, rail commuters on the Mitchelton line can expect delays of around 10 minutes due to an electronic system fault. Trains are still running, but at reduced speeds, and electricians are en route to resolve the issue. NATO is spending billions on defence to boost its firepower and to appease Donald Trump after China's missile test in the Pacific. The multi-billion dollar overhaul comes as world leaders gather in Turkey, sounding the alarm over rising regional tensions. Australian Defence Industry Minister Pat Conroy says conflicts are no longer isolated to just one part of the world.
4: We're all interconnected. There's no such thing as a regional conflict. All conflicts are global now. And it just demonstrates why the Albanese government is committed to increasing our defence funding so significantly while also increasing our diplomatic efforts.
2: Credit card debt is costing Australians $10 million in interest every day. Canstar analysis of RBA figures show total credit card debt rose $61 million in May to $19.4 billion. The Albanese government's tax reforms are forecast to cost some budgets more than $800 million over the next 6 months. Modelling shows the overhaul is expected to drive down home prices and property transaction volumes. And State of Origin fans are expected to splash out in billions of dollars on the entire 2026 series. New data from ING found fans will spend $1.4 billion, up from $1.2 in 2023. Head of Consumer and Market Insight Matt Bowen says the money is being spent in different areas.
5: How that money is being spent. So those that are going to watch the game live expect to spend about $371 on the night out. That's a little bit less than we've seen previously. So people being a little bit more budget conscious. The other ways Aussies are cheering their team on is obviously at home. They're spending about $48, you know, entertaining with family and friends around some pizza and drink.
2: To finance, the All Ords are down 97 points at 8,908 and one Australian dollar buying 69.3 US cents.
1: Fishing's a wonderful sport. 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
2: The Maroons have completed the traditional walk through Brisbane CBD ahead of tonight's decider at Suncorp. Former assistant coach Josh Hannay spent some time in camp last week as his Titan squad took part in an opposed session. Hannay has told Jason Matthews Kalen Ponga will be key for Queensland snatching the shield.
6: I think he's the best player in the competition.

0: And then I think he lives for these types of occasions, and I feel like he's been the most influential player across the series. So many ways that that guy influences the game these days, and I see him as our trump card. I really do, and I think he'll get player of the series.
1: Switzerland has won a nail-biting clash to secure the last spot in the World Cup quarterfinals. They beat Colombia 4-3 on penalties. Argentina has left it to the death to secure a comeback 3-2 win over Egypt. And at Wimbledon, Novak Djokovic has secured a win in a five-set epic. He'll face Jannik Sinner, who won his match in straight sets. That's the latest news and sport.
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6: Partly cloudy today, but plenty of blue sky as we head for a top of 25 degrees for Rocky. Pretty similar the next couple of days, partly cloudy and tops of 24. Yeppoon reaching 21 today, Gladstone, Billawilla getting to 24.
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9: Rightio, coming up in our final hour today, we're going to catch up with Georgie Offland from the Normanby. We want to find out how preparations are going for our special State of Origin party tonight, which I'm so excited about. We're doing it with a lot of our listeners here from 4BC who've won tickets. If you didn't win tickets, you can still come up. We're getting phone calls off the air from people saying, can we still go? And it's like, yeah, of course you can. Absolutely you can go. It's open for everyone tonight at the Normanby, so hopefully we'll see you there and you pop in, say good day. I'll be live on air from 6 till 7 with Sports Today. Our special guest, as I said just before the news, is the big man, Daryl Broman, joining me live at the Normanby tonight from 6 o'clock. And, of course, we'll watch the game. And you can heckle me as much as you want. But if I do ghost you and leave at half-time, it's because the Blues are losing. So don't blame me for that. Just on the text, 0499 880 882. Mark says, I hope the lights at the game don't go out tonight. I'm sure we've got enough solar and backup sorted out, says Mark. Jones says, it's a bit of wishful thinking, but she reckons the Blues are going to win 14-10 tonight. Yeah. Up the Blues.
11: Oh, that's better.
9: How am I getting away with that on Brisbane radio? I don't know. Or in Queensland radio as we go to Rockhampton via 4RO and the Resonate Radio Network. D says, Jason, poor Kylie Minogue is probably so embarrassed about what the PM person said. She's going to be very quiet for a few months or a few years. I just hope she's okay. Terry from Westlake, we're talking about this almost collision between the toddler and the guy on the e-scooter at Howard Smith Wharves, and he says, in some high traffic areas, although not many, people are made to hop off push bikes and walk. Howard Wharves is a high traffic area consisting of pubs and restaurants. People should be made to hop off scooters, bikes, etc. Well, I'll go one step further, Terry. Maybe it shouldn't be certain parts shouldn't be shared. Because, I mean, and I think I read something today, since 2018, there's been a handful of incidents So maybe we're worrying about nothing. I'm not sure. Jad also says her two boys are Queensland born. So can you imagine the noise in our house? See, she's from Queensland, from New South Wales. She's been here 60 years. She goes, I can't support Queensland. So she's saying, go the Blues tonight. Roz says, morning, Jason. A visit to Blues camp yesterday. I hope Madge is giving the same playing advice to the Blues as giving to the Broncos. That's not nice, Roz. That's not nice. And Andrew says, Jason, how dare you speak these absolute New South Wales profanities in our clean, crisp, pure Queensland airways? I don't know how I'm getting away with it either, mate. At the moment, I am. And Anthony says, wow, Jason, did I hear that right? The big man will be there too? Two headline acts together. Why, who else is going, Anthony, tonight? Yeah, the big man will be on air with me tonight from 6 as we do sports today from the Normanby. No excuse not to pop in for a cold one, Anthony. Hopefully we'll see you there. 133-882 is our open line for What Smoke Alarms. Peter's from Leeton, New South Wales. He's driving to Brisbane at the moment, listening to us via the app. Good morning, Pete.
11: Hello, Jason. How are you, mate?
9: I'm good. So I'm reading a bit here. You've bought some State of Origin tickets.
11: So we've travelled from Leeton in the Riverina. In April, we purchased 8 tickets. So we went to the proper channels, to the NRL website and at Brisbane Football Ground. And then they sent us to Via Agogo, who distribute the tickets for them. And we bought 8 tickets. They sent us confirmation, took the money out of our account. And then last night we got in touch via email and said, can you give us our allocated seats? And they said, oh, the seats come through 24 hours before the game. So we went to bed thinking everything would be fine. This morning when we checked to see our ticket allocation, they've said to us that we no longer have tickets. We've over-allocated and we can get a refund if we go to this site.
9: Yeah, mate, first of all, Pete, I'm sorry to hear that. They're a third-party company. So they're not actually an official seller, I don't believe, of Origin Tickets. So they're a third-party supplier and I don't think the Australian Rugby League Commission has any control over those sorts of websites. That's devastating. 8 of you.
11: Yeah, and they directed us to Via Agogo. So you could not purchase tickets at directly with the football ground in Brisbane or through the NRL. They directed you to Via Agogo. It says click here to buy tickets and you go there. And then we've been on chat lines to them all morning. They said, oh, it's terrible, but it's not our fault. So they've just wiped us completely.
9: Who's them? Who's them? Via Gogo?
11: Via Gogo have wiped us and just said, you just have to go and it's been an over-allocation and you've got to apply for a refund.
9: Without all the information at hand, I reckon that's BS. I'd say there's a possibility they may got a higher price for those tickets.
11: Oh, absolutely, mate. Look, the tickets, I mean, we paid $1,670 for 8 tickets, and I can guarantee these are over $1,000 a ticket now.
9: Okay, what we're going to do, mate, just stay on the line, Pete. I don't know if we can make a difference. We're going to reach out to that third-party company, Via Gogo, and get a statement from them, see if there's anything they can do, because this is not good enough, mate. Whereabouts are you anyway? How far north are you?
11: Mate, we've just passed Narang, so, yeah.
9: So you're all the way here, basically.
11: Going back now.
9: Yeah.
11: Well, we're there, mate. And I just rang around. I thought, well, if the 8 of us could get to a table in, like, the Brecky Creek Hotel or something, at least we could watch the footy and have dinner.
9: All right. Worst case, Pete.
11: Everything's booked out.
9: Worst case scenario, you can come and join us at the Normanby. All right. So we're doing a party there tonight, which is around the corner from Suncorp. You can come and join us. We've got the big man joining us from 6 o'clock for sports today. I'll be there and a whole heap of our listeners, and I'm sure our 4BC listeners will will help look after you as well, mate. So that's an offer on the table from us. We'll look after you. But in the meantime, we'll reach out to Viagogo, mate, and we'll make sure that we try and get a response before midday today. And, mates, the food and beverages will be on us tonight, okay? So don't worry about that.
11: Oh, well, Jason, I just wonder how many other poor people have suffered. It wouldn't be just us. I reckon there's many out there.
9: We'll find out if anyone's had any issues. 133-882. Pete, I'll let you drive safely. And if we don't get you to the game, we'll see you at one of Brisbane's great pubs, the Normanby, tonight from 6 o'clock, okay?
11: Good on you, mate. Cheers.
9: All right, mate. Have a good one. There you go, Pete. We'll try and sort that out. I don't like our chances, but they at least owe us a statement. And I see a lot of text coming through now by saying never buy from Viagogo. I've been told not to. And I hope he actually gets a refund. So we'll reach out to Viagogo, whatever the name is, put it to them, try and get a statement. But worst case scenario, all of the 4BC listeners joining me tonight at the Normanby, you'll get to meet Pete and his seven friends. I hope Sharni in promotion is not going, what? What are we? I'm sure we'll sort it out. 133-882 is our open line. It's State of Origin decided, eh? But we're not the only country currently with footy fever. The federal government is dropping a massive $250 million sports fund to build rugby league from the ground up in PNG, Tonga, Samoa and Fiji. Now, we're talking brand new primary and high school competitions, elite academies, and getting more girls into the sport. Plus, we might be seeing a whole lot more official NRL and NRLW games played out in the Pacific Islands. All of this to stop China having an influence in the South Pacific. The Prime Minister, Anthony Albanese, who's in Brisbane today, is officially launching the 10-year partnership before taking Pacific leaders out to watch the massive Origin decider tonight. As I said earlier, what's on the menu? Party pies, those little spring rolls that have nothing in them? This footy diplomacy comes at a crucial time, right as Australia's landmark mutual defence treaty with PNG officially kicks off today, marking them our third formal ally. Now, I did find very interesting watching 9 years last night that were they at Solomon's yesterday? And the stadium that they did this get together at was actually built by the Chinese. This brand spanking new stadium. They go, oh, this is built by the Chinese. Okay. So they're already in there. It's in the shadow of China's recent missile test as well. Prime Minister is betting big on the language of rugby league. Making massive influence. So here we go again. What are your thoughts? $250 million going to rugby league development in the South Pacific, on top of the $600 million that's already gone to PNG. And this is nothing against the people of the South Pacific, beautiful people. But honestly, I get frustrated that charity starts at home. I don't know. I'm sure there are better things that we can spend $250 million on. What do you think? 133-882. That's our open line for Watch Smoke Alarms. It's 18 past 11.
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9: Yeah, welcome back to the program. Coming in soon, we're going to have Carla Binnaska. The preview afternoon's coming up after midday today. Getting a lot of texts about this website via GoGo. Now, I don't know much about it. I've never used them. One text here says, I believe the man talking about ViaGoGo went to a scam website and directed ViaGoGo. I purchased our State of Origin tickets via the NRL website and was directed to Ticket Tech. Yeah, which is what I've always bought tickets. It's either Ticket Tech or Ticketmaster, right? That's where you get directed to. Yeah, Ross is saying first red flag was getting 8 Origin tickets for $1,600. Some are saying, Lauren's saying she got scammed about 4 years ago with some concert tickets. 133-882 is our open line for Watch Smoke Alarms. What about this story that popped up? A very prestigious Gold Coast private school is shocked after discovering it accidentally employed a completely fake school nurse. How do you accidentally employ? You've either employed them or you haven't. Zoe Ann Butfield is heading to prison today after pulling off an elaborate fraud scheme at Somerset College. Turns out she only holds basic first aid and CPR certificates. Miss Butfield was found to have stolen the identity of a real nurse and faked a university degree. How do you get away with this? What sort of checks were in place? When school administrators questioned why her name wasn't on the official register, she simply gave a forged exemption letter. As a result, the fake nurse was put in charge of the daily medical care of up to 1,700 students. The court heard Miss Butfield regularly walked around campus in medical scrubs and answered to the title of nurse. Oh, my God. This is the frightening thing. She even dispensed serious prescription drugs like Ritalin. How? How does she get her hands on that? The court has sentenced Butfield to 6 months imprisonment. Is this real court? Not fake court? 6 months imprisonment with a minimum of 3 months to be served behind bars. It's incredible. Oh, well, do the crime, do the time. This may disturb some of you, and I apologise in advance for this. It turns out poor hygiene remains widespread across Aussie workplaces. It's not great for blokes. Are you thinking what I'm thinking at the moment? Oh, God, who at work? My work stinks. Don't look at me, Rai. I wear deodorant. Wow. According to research by iSelect, there is a distinct gender divide in office sanitation habits, with men more likely to engage in unhygienic behaviours. What? Specifically, 37% of male employees admitted to using their phone on the toilet at work, compared to 27% of female workers. Rai, do you? No, on the toilet, not in the studio. Ah, you leave it here. Okay, I've done it once. Maybe twice. Men also recorded higher rates of standard health etiquette failures, with 21% confessing to skipping hand washing entirely, 15% from women. I always wash my hands. It annoys me when you may be sitting on the toilet, on your phone, and people walk out without washing their hands. It happens, Rai, in the men's room here. I don't know who it is because I'm not checking out their shoes, but that's a way. I've got to do that next time. 20% of men admitted to coughing or sneezing without covering their mouths. 14% of women. Oh, God, we're so naughty us men, aren't we? You chicks are so perfect at work. Men are also more likely to go to work while sick at 26% because you know what? We're little Aussie battlers. We just forge ahead. 23% women. However, women are more likely to use shared office equipment such as printers or kitchen appliances without wiping them down beforehand at 47%. Men, 42%. I know people who use a brand new coffee machine and don't clean up after themselves. You know who I'm talking about. And you wouldn't think we need it, but if it's a good reminder to wash your hands at work, what are we doing? Do we have to put a sign up? Say, wash your hands, you idiot. Actually, there's someone here I want to ask questions to. 27 past 11. Carla Bidnarskin after midday, do you wash your hands?
0: Of course, I do not like the inference that I'm not a hand.
9: No, I'm asking questions, mate. Calm down.
0: There are still signs up in the bathrooms. You know that.
9: We don't. Well, if we do, I don't pay attention. I always wash my hands, so I don't look for that sign. Mobile phone in the bathroom.
0: Guilty.
9: Rai reckons no, which I reckon is BS.
0: No, everyone takes their phone into the bathroom and then everyone's hit mute when they've flushed.
9: Wait.
0: The ambient noise changes.
9: Hang on. No, I don't talk to people on the phone I'm in the bathroom.
0: Neither do I. Who would do that? You animal. Anyway.
9: I'm just trying to think, have I ever rang you and it sounded echoey? Hey, what's coming up on your show today? State of Origin, that's on tonight?
0: Yeah, just a small game there at Suncorp with 50,000 plus of our closest, nearest and dearest. MG is going to join us on the program.
9: Nice.
0: I do love catching up with Mark Guy. Of course, he's on the continuous call team. You're going to do sports today.
9: Tonight. Yeah.
0: Not tomorrow, today.
9: Today.
0: Later.
9: Yes.
0: With the big man. Who is another? Can you give him a big cuddle from me? I don't cuddle,
9: but I'll fist bump him.
0: Why don't you cuddle? Because you're worried no one washes their hands. Are you like that judge from cuddle. American Idol?
9: No, I just don't cuddle anyone.
0: Are you not a cuddler?
9: No.
0: You're
9: I'll cuddle
0: so
9: my kids.
0: Cuddly, no, though. I just have to resist
9: that's inappropriate.
0: Impulse to come over and cuddle you then.
9: I don't. The only people I cuddle are my wife and my kids. That's it.
0: Why?
9: And I cuddle my kids more than my missus.
0: What about a hug? Like a hug?
9: No.
0: Because a cuddle, I feel like, is a bit more intimate.
9: A girl I used to work with, Amy Drew in the newsroom, I worked with her in two other places. She's just joined us here at 4BC, outstanding journalist, went to hug me the other day. Yeah. We tapped elbows because I don't hug.
0: Why? What is it about
9: it? I don't know. I don't like it.
0: Is it?
9: I'm not from that era where everyone hugs everyone, feels like they need to.
0: The one where you're in touch with your feelings and you're okay with
9: human touch.
0: It's got
9: nothing to do with feelings, mate.
0: Yeah, it is.
9: No,
0: it's so
9: not.
0: Affectionate. I really want to come and cuddle you. Oh my gosh.
9: It's inappropriate at work.
0: But you are so cuddly. You seem like such a, you know, there's people that just don't look very approachable. You seem approachable.
9: I don't want to be hugged.
0: Everyone tonight that's going along to the Normanby.
9: Don't touch me.
0: Please cuddle Jason Matthews. He needs it.
9: I don't need it.
0: I think you need human touch.
9: Yeah. All right. What's on your show?
0: Just wash your hands first. So MG, we're going to be talking about jousting because I love it so much. I love meat on a bone. I love any equestrian event. And the big medieval festival is happening in Caboolture this weekend.
9: Right.
0: Yeah.
9: So the meat on the bone has got to do with barbecuing.
0: Yeah.
9: Not jousting.
0: It's all part of this medieval festival.
9: You just eat boar
0: pork
9: meat.
0: Pork knuckles, yeah, just whole turkeys.
9: Right.
0: Turkeys. Legal lowdown as well.
9: All right, plenty coming up. State of Origin tonight.
0: Can I come and cuddle you, please?
9: Nope.
0: What about a man hug where you don't touch crotches and you just like, shoulder hug?
9: No.
0: I'm going to do it.
9: I'm not into it. It's actual harassment and I'll go to HR. Carla, coming up after midday here on 4BC. Don't touch me.
0: Come on.
9: No.
0: Come on.
9: I'm doing something important. The opposition says Origin diplomacy is a necessary tool when Australia deals with Pacific countries in the region. Georgia Kondek has more details on this. It just sounds like a junket at Suncorp.
1: Good morning, Jace. Yeah. Well, the Prime Minister is meeting with Pacific counterparts to strengthen defence and security ties and keep China at bay. The NRL is being used as a way of winning their support with funding for teams in the region. About 90% of Telstra services are back online after a major outage which hit customers all around the country. Scammers using fake online gaming casino platforms to defraud Australians are being targeted under a new national task force. The ACCC's Anti-Scam Centre is bringing together frontline agencies and platforms to analyse the emerging fraud known as scrambling. And the Transport Workers Union is ramping up pressure on Aldi to address concerns about dangerous practices in the supermarket's transport supply chain. In sport, Queensland remain the favourites to retain the Shield. Maroons skipper Cam Munster will lead the side for his first decider at Suncorp Stadium as captain tonight. And Jason, Georgina Winter will have more news at midday.
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9: Welcome back to the program, 25 to 12, 133-882. Carla did hug me. Oh, it threw me off with my news throw. Calling Georgia, Georgina, sorry. 133-882, thanks to Watch Smoke Alarms. Big Mal is at Deception Bay. G'day, mates.
8: How are you, sir? Mate, years ago I used to do a bit of fighting, amateur fighting, and I was happy to win the Australian title. I was glad to win the Australian title 5 years in a row.
9: Yeah.
8: And every time you drew a New South Welshman, you always pulled a little bit extra out of the belt. Just have a quick listen. The year was 1980. It began with a mighty roar. When Big Artie left the tunnels to start a bloody war. Never doubt a Queenslander, never miss your shout, for he'll grow 10 foot tall and squash every cockroach about. Go, Queenslander!
9: Thank you, Big Mal in Deception Bay. Well done, mate. Don't you love it? State of Origin Day, 133-882. Let's go to the Normanby Hotel, who are doing a wonderful job today getting us ready for State of Origin. Of course, we'll be doing Sports Today live from there at 6 o'clock tonight with myself. And I can say the big man, Daryl Broman, will be joining me from 6 o'clock. He won't be there for the whole show because he's got to get down to Suncorp to call the game for the continuous call team. But he'll be joining he'll be joining me for about 20 minutes from 6 o'clock tonight. Let's head out to the Normanby. Sam Inger-Mize he's the head honcho. He's joining us now. G'day, Sam.
10: Jace, good morning, mate. How are you?
9: Yeah, look, I'm good. Firstly, I need to apologise. I had Peter from Leeton, who's been driving all the way up from southern New South Wales, thought he had 8 tickets to the game, has been, well, we think, ripped off. Hasn't got him.
10: Oh,
9: so, mate, can we squeeze in another 8 to our 4BC party?
10: No, of course we can. We're going to look after him. He's driven all that way. And is he barracked for New South Wales?
9: Yes.
10: We'll let him in anyway.
9: So do I.
10: Coming.
9: So
10: I know that. Hey, we're looking forward to it. It's going to be a great night. And the weather's spot on. And everyone's excited with the car park party as well tonight at the Normie, which opens in about 2 hours. So just a great day for Queensland and Brisbane. And yeah, a lot of fun with all your listeners tonight.
9: Mate, it will be great. And thanks for looking after our listeners. Thanks for going the full hog with the beef and black bean. How you pulled that off, I don't know.
10: Mate, our chef's amazing. Chef Warwick's on the ball. He's got it happening. It's going to be fantastic.
9: Oh, mate, looking forward to that. And by the way, we've had a lot of phone calls to 4BC saying, oh, I didn't win any tickets. Can I still come? Of course. Come to the Normanby and you might want to have a quiet refreshment before you head down to Suncorp, or if you need somewhere to watch it, come and join us. Isn't that right, Sam?
10: Yeah, most definitely, because you're up on the cabana deck there, so you're quite elevated overlooking the whole beer garden. So you'll be set up there, everyone will be around you, all your major invites, and then everyone else can just stand around and see it. The bar's there, and of course, it's only a 10-minute walk down, and you can actually go to the top of Caxton and get the atmosphere walking through Caxton and then straight into the stadium. So it's quite convenient.
9: Brilliant, mate. I love it. I'll see you tonight for Sports Today, coming to you live from the Normanby. Sam?
10: From Blackbean. Can't wait.
9: Oh, mate, I can't wait either. Sam Inger-Mize, thanks for your time, mate, and thanks for your support.
10: On you, Jase. Pleasure, mate. Thank you.
9: See you, mate. 22 to 12. By the way, talk about getting into the Queensland spirit. Rupert McCall, remember a couple of weeks ago? Did that beautiful ode, the poem for Queensland Rugby League. We'll get to that before. I want to finish the show on that today. But this morning, Benny Davis, at about 8:15, had a beautiful chat with Jai Arrow. It's unbelievable. The hairs on the back of your neck will stand up when you hear Jai. I want to replay that chat. I hope you don't mind. We'll get to that next. Here on 4BC Mornings, 21 to 12.
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9: To 12. We're going to wrap up the show today with my mate Rupert McCall. You know that Blood and Bone Maroon, that wonderful poem for Queensland State of Origin. We had him on before game two. It's just brilliant. I've got that coming up for you before midday today. Just on the text, Leslie says, "Hi Jason, I can't stand that cuddling, hugging crap either. My family only. COVID put a stop to the BS." Thank you, Leslie. She agrees with me. 133-882. Ben this morning had a wonderful chat, which just stopped me in my tracks. Every single hair on my body was just at a standstill. Jai Arrow was his special guest this morning. And if you want to talk about the spirit of Queensland, and even as a blue, I admire this, have a listen to this chat that Jai had this morning with Ben Davis.
17: One man who is going to be at Suncorp Stadium tonight is on the other end of the line. Thankfully, the Telstra outages hasn't affected him. I sent him a text yesterday asking him if he'd like to come on the show, say good day, and also to perhaps say thank you or pass on any messages to those who have helped him and his family over the last few months. I am speaking of none other than Fog number 196, Jai Arrow. Jai, good morning, mate. Happy Origin Day.
18: Good morning. I'm doing well. Thank you.
17: Yeah, that's good, mate. That was going to be my next question. How are you doing? Doing as a newlywed too, mate. Congratulations.
18: Yeah, no, thank you. The whole experience was unreal, and couldn't have gone any better. Me and my wife now had an unreal day, and we were so happy with the way it went.
17: Mate, that is so good. The pictures are beautiful, and we were all watching last night on the news as it came out. It just looks so special, and to share it too with Ayla, that was fantastic, mate.
18: Yeah, you know what? It's the first time I've been photogenic, to be honest. So I'm cheering about that.
17: Mate, you scrub up all right in the bag of fruit too, hey?
18: How good.
17: Hey, Jai, tonight, we dearly love to see you on the field in a maroon jersey, but you will be there. A very special honour for you tonight at Suncorp Stadium.
18: Yeah, pretty crazy to think that, you know, I mean, I'm walking out of the shield. I'm very honoured to be able to do that. And, I'm really looking forward to the experience. I'm looking forward to seeing the lunatic Queensland fans come berserk when the boys run out. And, you know what, lads? As an ex-player, there's one thing in one game that I'll always miss, and that'll be a decider at Suncorp. And I'm lucky enough that I've been able to do that a few times. So, man, I can't wait to sit on the other side and cheer the boys on.
17: Yeah, mate. Well, you'll be joining with the rest of the state too. Over 5 million Queenslanders will be cheering them on, and I'm so glad that you get that experience again. And being part of the team, like Billy and the boys, have been fantastic. You've been inside the camp. How are they looking? What's the vibe you're getting off them?
18: They're pretty relaxed. Pretty. They've done the work. They look sharp. And, they're ready to go. Bill and coaching staff and the boys have been unreal to invite me and what they've done. You know, not only them, but everyone that's been involved. I can't thank everyone enough for what they've done. And it's just crazy the amount of support, and it's so hard to talk about because I get really emotional about it, but in a good way, it's overwhelming.
17: Jai, what you did on the footy field brought a state together, but what you're going through now is heartbreaking, as terrible as it is. It's bringing a nation together, just as Neil Danaher did before you. We're seeing now that players are jumping up after scoring tries and doing the arrow celebration. Jai July, already $145,000 raised in that first week.
18: It's a bit for me, for someone who was always giving, quite a bit embarrassed in a way with the amount of support, the amount of funds raised. It's quite a like sinking to take that, but at the end of the day, I've got my family who will benefit from that, and also the main thing is to find a cure, and that's what I'm here for. I'm here to find that for as long as I can to pave the way for people living with motor neurons disease to find them a cure and give them hope that they're going to be able to live a long and normal, healthy life.
17: Mate, it's an absolute credit to you, to the family, to the rugby league community. I know they came together yesterday as well. The Fogs, They raised some money for Fight MND and your family as well. I think there was more than 50,000 raised yesterday at the lunch. Yeah.
18: Crazy obscene, man. So So, you know, good to know there's so many good people in this world who are willing to help, and I'm very appreciative, and I hope everyone knows that, and I'll do anything in my power to fight and to find a cure.
17: Mate, we're going to do everything we can to help do that as well. As I said, an inspiration to a country, and we don't just throw those terms out lightly, mate. We are following your journey. The whole world is. I know, being a professional athlete, it was never really a private life, but now it's so much more public and so much more exposed. I can only imagine the overwhelm on top of what you're going through now. Let's talk about something good, though. Your birthday this weekend. How are you going to celebrate?
18: With a massive party, apparently. So I'm not one to have birthdays, and I won the NRL and South and Newcastle and all for me is overwhelming, but in a good way. I'm really looking forward to, you know, celebrating my 31st birthday at home, watching the boys, doing our boys at a rugby league stadium. So, but this one will be extra special for me, and I can't wait to sit down, give the boys a rev up, and watch the game.
17: Mate, 12 origins for Queensland, spending time with the Broncos, the Titans, and now at South as well, mate. On behalf of a state, thank you. On behalf of a country, thank you. And on behalf of the world, thank you for what you're doing now in your space and how you're fighting this beast, mate. Happy birthday for the weekend, and let's go to the Maroons tonight.
18: Beautiful. Thank you so much. Means a lot.
9: Oh, man. What a bloke. What a legend. Absolutely. Who cares which state you're from? And as I said to Benny this morning, I love Jai Arrow. Not just because he played for the Bunnies. He's just a great knockabout Gold Coast kid. And, you know, he now takes up the fight for MND sufferers around the country, but in particular for Queensland. Go well, Jai. I hope tonight is one of the most special moments in your life. 8 to 12, 4BC Mornings.
0: The NRL is back. 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
9: I'm going to finish the show in just a moment with a really special treat for Queenslanders. It's Blood and Bone Maroon by our great mate Rupert McCaw. Got that for you in just a moment. Hey, thanks for all your texts today. Thank you for all your phone calls as well. Just a couple I want to finish on here. Russ says, Jai Arrow, feel so sorry for him and his wife, but I think deep down he would be wondering, what's all the fuss about? He's a champion. All the best, Jai, says Russ. Good on you, Russ. Also, Roz says, morning, Jason. We should never complain when we start our day. All the best, Jai. Yeah, well said, Roz. And Clayton, I think he gets the final say, goes, up the Blues, Jason. Anyway, let's go. If this will get you into the mood for State of Origin tonight, Rupert McCaw, Blood and Bone Maroon on 4BC.
20: When your blood and bones maroon, it means a lot of different things. And you find out very quickly what the inspiration brings. There's a chapter in your childhood. There's a hunger in your eye. There's a dream you never traded and a thought that you could fly. There's a price and there's a promise. There's a trail of tears and sweat. There's a kid who kept believing, now a kid who can't forget. There's a TV in your lounge room. There's a war about to start. And because they hail from Queensland, there's a cue upon their heart. It is born inside your being. And then with honour, it is grown. And it's something that you live for when your blood and bones maroon. And when your blood and bones maroon, there comes a... Well, the hour is revealed. The gods of fate have spoken. It is you who'll take the field. There's a story in that dressing shed of rock that rose from dust. There is courage you can count on and a mateship you can trust. At the centre of that circle lies a truth that you will find. You see, there's a family around you and a family behind. Some are standing in your presence. Some are watching from afar. Mums and dads who made the sacrifice to get you where you are. It's a truth that finds its strength in every jersey stitched and sewn, and the bond cannot be broken when your blood and bones maroon. And when your blood and bones maroon, there comes a time when you must fight, and it lights an inner fire that electrifies the night, maroon. And when your blood and bones maroon, there comes a time when you must fight, and it lights an inner fire that electrifies the

0: battle cries known. This is what we fight for when our blood and bones maroon. Well, destiny is calling now, the confrontation nigh. Together you will take the field, together you will fly. 1-0 down, adversity is burning in your eyes. The odds are stacked against you, but together you will rise. Together you will share the pain when bloodied by the heat. You're busted, almost broken, but you are never ever beat. Dig deep within your DNA, for this is what awaits. An 80-minute epic with the men you call your mates. One thing I can promise, you will never stand alone when the cue is on your heart and when your blood and bones maroon.
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3: In this bulletin, a carjacking spree in Logan, Telstra's outage apology, and the Origin decider just hours away. It's midday. Good afternoon. I'm Georgina Winter. A man remains on the run following a series of carjackings in Logan overnight. Georgia Kondek has the details.
4: Around 8 o'clock last night, a 19-year-old woman was approached at a service station by an unknown man demanding the keys to her Mazda. When the attempt failed, he then approached a silver Ford Falcon, taking it and fleeing the scene. The vehicle was later involved in a three-car crash on Chambers Flat Road, where no one was seriously injured. The alleged offender fled on foot to a nearby shopping centre, where he threatened a third person with a knife before fleeing in a grey Nissan. The man received non-life-threatening injuries and was transported to Logan Hospital for treatment. The alleged offending male remains outstanding, with police continuing their searches throughout the day. Georgia Kondek, Brisbane.
3: Telstra is apologising for a widespread outage which hit businesses, public transport and a small number of 000 calls. Dusty Fitzpatrick explains.
5: The nation's largest telco says in the early hours of this morning, an issue began affecting nodes in data centres which caused outages for mobile phone and data customers. The disruptions left people unable to make calls, and payment system company Tyro says some businesses couldn't process FPOS transactions. More than 90% of services have now been restored, and while Telstra says it's not yet found the root cause, it's not believed to be malicious. 000 calls were largely unaffected, but Chief Financial Officer Michael Ackland says they will follow up in a handful of instances where that wasn't the case.
6: We conduct welfare checks when any call to 000 fails.
5: Dusty Fitzpatrick reporting.
3: A new report shows almost half of Queensland prisoners are returning to custody within 2 years. Miranda Workman reports.
7: Underfunded and out of resources, that's the findings of a report by the Auditor General, who's been looking into Queensland's prison system. The audit office found the prisoner population has increased by 54% in the last decade, with forecasts suggesting the figure will grow further by 2035. The report found 44% of offenders sentenced to prison return to custody within 2 years, and corrective services is not facilitating the rehabilitation of inmates. The findings have sparked debate over how the Premier is going to deliver on his tough-on-crime agenda. Miranda Workman, Brisbane.
3: Prince Harry has branded his High Court defeat a complete and obvious whitewash after losing a privacy case against the Daily Mail. The judge dismissed the allegations of phone hacking and voicemail interception, ruling the claims failed to prove the information was gathered unlawfully. Royal commentator Russell Miles says the Duke's critical response explains why he remains at odds with the royal family.
8: It just proves the King and Buckingham Palace's stance when he was refused that offer of accommodation. Because how on earth could he be making this statement when he was staying as a guest of the King at Royal HQ? I just don't think Harry gets it sometimes.
3: The Prime Minister is hosting Pacific leaders in Brisbane as another defence alliance comes into force from today. Federal politics editor Michael Packey.
9: Anthony Albanese is back in the country after travelling to Fiji and the Solomon Islands. He signed a defence treaty with Fiji on Monday, which means both countries will come to each other's aid in the event of an attack. Australia ratified a similar deal with Papua New Guinea late last year, which officially kicks in today.
10: The alliance is, of course, a very high level.
9: The PM will also hold talks with his Samoan and Tongan counterparts.

0: counterparts, where $200 million will be allocated for grassroots rugby league in the Pacific. The leaders will then attend tonight's State of Origin decider. The opposition's Ted O'Brien is supportive of the government's move.
1: Origin diplomacy is actually genuinely a part of what we need to do in the Pacific.
0: Tomorrow, Mr. Albanese will host the Indian Prime Minister Narendra Modi in Melbourne. Michael Packey reporting.
2: And less than 8 hours until the Origin decider kicks off at Suncorp Stadium. Lachlan Gray is there.
3: A trickle of fans snagging early seats along Caxton Street will soon become a flood as Queenslanders and New South Welshmen make the pilgrimage to Rugby League Mecca. Clear skies above Brisbane today, but on field it's the perfect storm. The Maroons and Blues locked 1-1 with a Game 3 in Brisbane set to decide state bragging rights for another year. Queensland haven't lost 3 Origin games in a row at Suncorp since the turn of the millennium and have the hot hand after a Game 2 thrashing in Melbourne, but the Blues are on a heater in Brisbane. They've taken the past 2 games, including their Game 3 heroics in 2024. Covering Origin at Suncorp Stadium, Lachlan Gray.
2: 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Gold is trading at $4,108 an ounce, and one Australian dollar is buying 69.3 US cents.
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2: Returning to Origin, Maroons assistant coach says the magic of the Maroons is found in the teamwork between the players and not individual talent. Queensland go into the match at Suncorp Stadium as heavy favourites after thrashing the Blues in Game 2. Matt Ballen says while there are plenty of incredible players, it's how they come together that matters most.
5: You know, Cameron Munster leads in his own way. Harry Grant's great on the field. These guys have really good strengths. You know, Robbie Toyer comes into the side with great energy. Hammer's a fantastic player that brings that inspiration and that joy for attack and defence. So it's not a one-man show. It's everyone combining.
2: The Broncos NRLW squad are finalising their preparations ahead of tomorrow night's clash with the Sharks. Brisbane head into round 2 with plenty of confidence following a dominant 50-44 victory over the Cowboys last week. Coach Scott Prince says his team's defensive efforts set up the massive win.
6: I think it was really pleased with the intensity more around our defence. We're known to be quite the attacking team. We're known to rack up some points, but ultimately at the end of the day, you know, defence wins games and wins premierships, so it's a really nice start for us.
2: The last 8 teams are locked in at the World Cup after Switzerland beat Colombia on penalties. A late run from Argentina saw them beat Egypt 3-2. And at Wimbledon, Novak Djokovic has secured a win in a 5-set epic. He'll face Jannik Sinner, who won his match in straight sets. That's the latest news and sport.
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4: 4RO weather for Rockhampton and Central Queensland. 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
15: Partly cloudy today, but plenty of blue sky as we head for a top of 25 degrees for Rocky. Pretty similar the next couple of days, partly cloudy and tops of 24. Yeppoon reaching 21 today, Gladstone, Billowheeler getting to 24.
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18: Well, welcome along to the middle of the week. It also happens to be something's going on today around Milton, sort of at Suncorp Stadium perhaps. Oh yeah, that's right. Game three, the decider. Despite the fact that everyone in studio is in maroon and the studio itself is decked out in maroon, except for Ash, our in-studio extraordinaire, is wearing blue. But that's 4BC blue, not blue as in New South Wales blue. We're just kissing the logo now, are we, of 4BC? But everyone is decked out in maroon. Obviously a massive game this evening. Who will take it out? We're going to speak to NRL and Origin veteran, continuous call team member Mark Geyer a little later on in the program to preview Game 3 of State of Origin. So keep an eye out for that one. We love MG. I know he's made his peace with Wally. They're actually really good friends now. But it's still a good highlight to rewatch, isn't it? Them bringing back the biff. This is a conversation we have a lot here on Afternoons and indeed across the station. Are you ready to go cashless? There's some of us that just, I always have a spare lobster in the wallet. I still have a wallet, a lobster, not actual crustacean, not actual seafood. As a $20 note. Have you never heard, Ash, our in-studio extraordinaire, of a lobby? A pineapple, that's because you're fancy and you've only got a $50 note. What about a gator? A green one? A $100 note? I don't know if, I mean, I'm sure they still print them, but I don't know anyone who has one. They're so fancy. But no, I don't have, I've never, I mean, I'm not going to say I've never had a $100 note, but if I've had one, it hasn't lasted long. But what I do know is that especially if you go traveling around in regional areas, there are some spots where you can't get network coverage. And especially given when talking about this, because of course the Telstra outage today has left businesses unable to make payments, take payments. There's, you know, disruptions to services across the country. For us here in Queensland, it's affected business and consumers the most as a result of this outage. For New South Wales and Victoria, it's even halted their public transport systems. It's halted trains services and in regional spots as well for them. But we're going to chat to a telecommunications expert to explain to us exactly what went wrong and what today's outage tells us about how vulnerable we really are, whether we should be keeping a spare lobster or a pineapple or a gator in your wallet. It's not such a bad thing. And, you know, there's always going to be those people that come out and say, the government wants us to go cashless because they want to track our data. Yeah, tinfoil hat wearers, all those conspiracy theorists. And it's kind of true. It is a way to see where transactions are coming and going to and from. And the, I don't know if there's anything really sinister to it, but maybe you think otherwise. 133-882, that's the open line, thanks to Watch Smoke Alarms. Have you been impacted by this? We've had more outages by our major network and service providers in recent years than I care to even think of. And it's bad. It affects our emergency services systems, the way we can dial 000, the way we pay, the way we bank, all those sorts of things. Some of them are more minor inconveniences to the point where, you know, at the moment, Telstra had been monitoring their 000 as a result of this outage because there has been fatalities as a result of other networks going under and coming offline. So we'll chat to an expert after 12:30 to, you know, about how vulnerable we really are. Coming up, we're also going to be heading back to the Middle Ages without even leaving Queensland.
13: The guy's selling a pair of jousting sticks.
19: Jousting? What does he want from?
13: Make us an offer.
20: Duh, what do you want with jousting sticks?
19: Well, I don't know, but I reckon they wouldn't come up all that often.
20: Yeah, but they're jousting sticks. I mean, what would anyone want with jousting sticks?
13: Give him a call.
19: Yeah.
13: Dad, $450.
19: For jousting sticks? Tell him he's dreaming.
18: What would you need with jousting sticks? Well, I tell you what, over 20,000 people want jousting sticks this weekend because they're about to descend upon the award-winning Abbey Medieval Festival that's happening in Caboolture. And it's one of the country's biggest historical events. So we'll chat to an organiser about what's happening out there and just how much a pair of jousting sticks really cost. $450 for a pair of them. That doesn't seem so steep anymore these days. That's a bargain. All right, the legal lowdown is back as well. Did you know that Australia is in the middle of the biggest transfer of wealth in its history? Trillions is expected to trickle down, pass down from one generation to another. So we'll speak to a legal expert from Atwood Marshall Lawyers about the disputes that inevitably arise when family members' inheritance and wills are in question. I've got that family pass as well. Perhaps you still like your family. So a family pass to give away to Beyond at Siramay Winery. It's this must-see light show. It makes the winery come to life after dark with a light laser and sound show. I've got a double pass to see Pride and Prejudice if the theatre is more your thing. It's happening at the Playhouse at QPAC this month. And you can have your say on anything we'll be speaking about. It's the same number that you can call. Anything that we're chatting about, maybe you want to speak your mind about something, 133-882, thanks to Watch Smoke Alarms. The text line as well, text through, if that's easy to get through. It has been difficult, but I think we're getting calls back now. I think we're all okay. 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Search 4BC, YouTube, X, Instagram. We're even on TikTok. Haven't yet done a dance yet. We'll never see me doing one there. But if you want and you're on TikTok, we are there as well. Just search 4BC.
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18: Getting to your text messages now already. I mean, this is one of those big things. You know, cash is still legal tender. As Dave from Cannon Hill writes in on the text line, 0499 880 882. Hi, Carla, trust you well. While cash is still legal tender, retailers must accept it. Regards, Dave, Cannon Hill. Of course, it is legal tender. And yes, you need to take cash. I take umbrance, Dave, when places only accept cash. And then they charge you more than what is actually legally the surcharge for tapping and going, or for like using your card. That's where I go. Well, why is that? Cash is still king, obviously, in some certain places where you can raise an eyebrow, if you know what I mean. But I thought the surcharge, those laws had changed. Because remember, there was a while there in Aldi. If you inserted your card into the FPOS terminal, it didn't charge you. But if you tapped and goed, they gave you a surcharge, which is ridiculous. It's the bank that passed on that surcharge through Aldi as opposed to the retailer or the, you know, whatever, the service provider itself. But yeah, oh yeah, that's right. Those signs as well. Jake is on the case. You're so right. When places, when shops put those signs on and say, oh, there's a minimum like amount, that's annoying. That's super annoying.
0: It's a rip-off. You go to a place, all you want to do is get a coffee and they go, oh, no, minimums are $12 actually. So you end up having to spend $9 on a croissant.
18: Oh, twist your arm. Twist your arm on a croissant because they say, well, like the minimum purchase is $10 or whatever, $15 or whatever. Again, I don't know if they're legally allowed to do that. I've got more questions than I have answers. Maybe we could check that out. Harrison is helping out producing as well. Maybe you can look into that. Are shops allowed to put signs up that say minimum spend to use FPOS is X amount or whatever? Dylan reckons supermarkets with self-checkouts only and they all don't take cash. Well, yeah, that makes sense because there's nowhere to put the cash in a drawer or anything. It's not like a drawer. Cha-ching, spits out and you put your cash in there. But that's why there are still some checkouts that exist, right? So if you do use cash and it is legal tender, you're right, Dave, you can go there and you can pay with cash. But self-checkouts, I think the whole point of self-checkout is A, so you don't have human contact, which in some instances I don't mind, but in the most, I'm up for a chat. I'm the weirdo that everyone talks to. That's fine. I'm aware of that. But then also it's like efficiency. It's quick, so you wouldn't want to be handling cash there as well. You got an answer. Okay, so in Australia, stores can set FPOS minimum spends. Really? Provided they can clearly communicate the restriction to you before the transaction begins. However, while the minimum policy itself is legal under the ACCC guidelines, it may violate their specific merchant agreement with their bank. Okay, so there's whole layers of red tape here. There's the shop itself and the relationship that they have with their bank, and then the shop itself and it has in the relationship between codes and whatever restrictions with ACCC and laws, and then us as consumers. Rob from Sanford has called through 133-882 on the open line. Hello, Rob.
1: Hi, Carla. How are you?
18: I'm wonderful. Has this outage affected you today?
1: It hasn't affected me, but I'm just wondering if this had happened at, say, 7 or 8 o'clock tonight, what would happen at stadium?
18: Oh.
1: Except legal tender there.
18: Really? Suncorp Stadium don't accept cash?
1: Nope, not at all. So it would be a bit of a problem for everyone.
18: Wouldn't that just be, there'd be kilos of meat pies, like tons of meat pies not being moved. That would be horrendous. How many IOUs would you have in the cash drawer?
1: That's right.
18: Well, you're right, Rob. Let's hope that that all gets fixed. I think they're onto it. We'll get the latest update with Georgina Winter in the news in terms of the Telstra outage in about 15 minutes' time from now. But yeah, you're right, Rob. Imagine if that happened tonight. I'm astounded, though, Rob, that you can't pay in cash at the stadium. Anywhere? Really? Okay. All right. Well, thank you, Rob. Thank you for your call. Cherie has texted in 0499 880 882. Carla, I use cash all the time. It's great for budgeting as I know exactly how much I can spend and no problems with the outage. Cherie, I did for a while there. I remember my first paycheck was not a check itself. It was cash in a yellow pay packet, right? And I remember it was really good for me as I'm terrible with money. Awful. If it's in my pocket, it burns and it's got to be spent. I'm so bad at it. And so, Cherie, like you, I would use it as I would have several different envelopes going and I would have the cash spread out over the things that I needed to use it for. And it helped greatly. I've tried to do that digitally by opening several different accounts. This actually is just like in the most recent month I just did that. I made my husband open different accounts, which didn't cost us anymore. And then in the end on my like app, it had all these different accounts and none of them had any money in them because I could move things around really easily. So Cherie, maybe I need to kick it old school. And still, if it's legal tender, use cash, although not at Suncorp Stadium as I've just found out. I've never realised that. I guess I've just tapped and go'd everything because it's never been an option. It's never come up for me. Thank you for that. All right, 133-882 is the open line. Thanks to Watch Smoke Alarms. We'll get to your feedback straight after this.
21: 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We're enjoying another winter in CQ, but who knows how cold it'll get.
3: 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Central Queensland's favourite weatherman, Mike Griffin. 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Thanks to Thinkwater for everything water, irrigation and pumping. 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
18: Welcome back to the afternoon's program here at 4BC Brisbane, 4RO in Rockhampton. Just a quick update on this Telstra outage, which has got us talking about cash. If cash is no longer king, what happens when an outage like this happens? Telstra have come out and apologised for the disruption. They've advised customers, if you have been affected by this outage, to restart your mobile phone in the meantime. Oh, that old chestnut. Love how every tech department says, just turn it on and off again. And the root cause of the outage is not known, that there's no evidence of malicious activity, so that's great. The PM has spoken about this. He's here in Brisbane at the moment, isn't he? I wonder where he's said that from. He'll probably turn up. He's going to Origin with the Fiji delegates, isn't he? That's a tough gig, isn't it? But apparently just under 90% of calls and data are now back online. This is according to Telstra. There's no currently no estimated time for the issue to be completely resolved. So that is bad. But it's impacted mobile and data connectivity and payment systems and railways networks in Victoria and New South Wales. Steve from Mount Gravatt has called through. Hello, Steve.
25: G'day, Carla. Thanks for taking my call.
18: No problem.
25: I just wanted to reach out. I recently had some experiences regarding cash with my bank, Westpac. I walk into my bank and ask them to accept cash and deposit it into my account on a Saturday morning, and I'm kindly told by Westpac we don't handle cash anymore. You'll have to use the ATM or come back during banking hours. And I said, the bank's open, it's banking hours. Sorry, we don't provide those services on the weekend. We can't accept any cash. Further to that, I asked them, would they change four $50 notes to two $100 notes? And they refused. And I said, why? They said, we don't have that money in the bank now. And I said, I'm sorry, the Banking Act says you have to hold a minimum amount of cash tender, legal tender, to be able to operate as a bank.
18: Yeah.
25: And they said to me, we can only give you $100 notes if we receive $100 notes, which is contrary to the Banking Act and the legislation that they operate under. So Westpac are trying to pull big, big turfies on people, and they even actually cancelled my wife's card the following day for no reason.
18: What? Had you tried to go to the ATM and put it in several times and it just swallowed it? I hate when that happens. Or did they just cancel it outright?
25: No, it was just cancelled outright.
18: Oh, my God.
25: Just cancelled outright. We rang to explain, and they said, oh, sorry, we can't explain why you haven't been notified that happened. We've cancelled the card because we're going cardless. And then they sent us a replacement card.
18: You know, this is...
25: It's ridiculous.
18: It's so frustrating because, you know, Steve, what line of work do you do? Because there is... Well, you don't have to tell me, but if you do, my point is that there are some line of... There's some jobs that people still do out there that you maybe have, like, older customers who would prefer to pay in cash because maybe the job is smaller.
25: Exactly. That's right. I run A1 Lawn Care and I support 4BC and I've been on the radio a few times and I've been on with Paul Burke for his outdoors program as a lawn consultant. Yes, I've got elderly clients that like to hand over a couple of gorillas or a pineapple here and there, and I go to the bank to pop it in from time to time and they say, sorry, you can't do it. And I drive a truck and trailer and I can't park a truck and trailer in Westfield at Garden City.
18: Yeah.
25: Ridiculous.
18: Yeah.
25: I can't walk in business time.
18: No.
25: Because I'm working. We generally work 5 till 4. And, it's just getting more and more frustrating. A bank won't even accept legal tender.
18: Yeah, that's crazy.
25: Yet the Banking Act says that they must hold a minimum amount of legal tender and transact in legal tender. I even tried to pay the other day to get a special clearance on a ATO refund check, and they said to me, sorry, no, we don't do special clearances anymore. You'll have to wait, and it needed to be cleared before the 30th of June.
18: Yeah.
25: It was going into a closing account. So subsequently, that ATO refund check was never banked because they refused to apply special clearance.
18: Oh.
25: We stopped doing that 5 years ago.
18: Oh, no.
25: Amazing. I never knew.
18: No, and then good luck trying to get that reissued following a new change of systems or something. Steve, look, I feel your frustration. It is one of those things. I appreciate your call and thank you for supporting us. And A1 Lawn Care, did you say? That's the business that you run?
25: That's it. We're based in Mount Gravatt and we work all over Brisbane. 5 till 4 every day.
18: I will pick your brain. My lawn is now just a dirt patch, so I think we need to take this conversation offline. And I'll pay you in cash for it. Of course, it's my heritage. Thank you, Steve. You have a wonderful day. It is one of those frustrations. 133-882 is the open line. Thanks to Watch Smoke Alarms. 0499-880-882 is our text line as well if you want to send us a text. So you're finding the same sort of frustrations when you're just trying to go about your business, literally, and you're being told that there's no cash here. Let's go to the newsroom now. Georgina Winter is waiting very patiently. The Prime Minister says the Telstra outage is deeply concerning and the public deserves some answers. Are we going to get any, though, Georgina?
2: Let's hope so. Good afternoon, Carla. Anthony Albanese says the government is working with Telstra, which claims around 90% of calls and data services have been restored. At the height of the crisis, transport services, payment systems and even some 000 calls were offline. The opposition says Origin diplomacy is a necessary tool when Australia deals with Pacific countries in the region. The NRL is being used as a way of winning their support with funding for teams. Transport workers' union members have protested outside the Aldi store in Tengalpa as part of nationwide action. They're calling on the supermarket to address claims of dangerous practices throughout its supply chain. A new analysis shows credit card debt is costing Australians $10 million in interest every day. In sport, former Maroons assistant coach Josh Hannay is banking on Kalen Ponga to be the man of the match for this year's State of Origin series. And Carla, I'll have more news at 1.
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2: Welcome back to the Afternoons program here, 4BC Brisbane, 4RO in Rockhampton. We're talking about cash because it's one of those things that if we're going to be a cashless society, this push towards just digital payments and everything going online, when something like this happens, when I say this, I mean the Telstra outage, it's a near impossibility. But it seems like it's not just an outage that pushes this conversation. It's happening every day. John from Caboolture, you've called through on 133-882. Hello, John.
3: Yeah, good. How are you?
2: I'm well. Now, you're in a line of work where cash is often used.
3: Yeah, well, I'll be honest. I drive a taxi. Mm-hmm. I'm retired and I drive a taxi part-time. And we get a lot of cash transactions, a lot of small trips and so on and so on.
2: Sure.
3: And if I want to go to a bank to deposit the money into a bank, first off, I walk in and I get accosted by a security guard who tries to push me towards the using the money machines to do a deposit.
2: Yep.
3: But as a taxi driver, I don't carry credit cards, I don't carry anything because of the security risk, it's not worth it.
2: Yeah.
3: So I want to go in and physically see a teller to deposit the money. But sure, you just can't do it.
2: Yeah.
3: And, you know, it's difficult. And, you know, they want to push to a cashless society. Well, I have a tendency nowadays, I keep the cash. I try and do all my transactions, groceries, everything with cash, and to try and use up what I get through the week. But, you know, there's still times that you want to put money in the bank rather than have it laying around.
2: Well, yeah, that's the thing.
3: It's just crazy.
2: Because, John, I mean, I don't know about you, but I've never felt comfortable keeping cash under the mattress or whatever, nor have I ever had a significant amount of cash to be able to stash it. But, you know, if it's there, I'll spend it. So if it's away and out of sight, out of mind, out of sight, right, John? So that's why you would probably want to go do that. Plus, you know, now often, like, do you have bills and things that come out automatically that you can't physically pay for? Like before, we used to be able to go to those energy retailer outlets or whatever, or then it's switched to going to the post office. And now that has been switched off in some places and everything is online. So you need cash in an account for when
3: you want to put money in the bank to cover those bills.
2: Exactly, yeah.
3: You know, and you can't. And I had the other one, the other thing that happened to me with the banks, this is my frustration with the banks, is the fact that I had a refund from Department of Transport, not for a large amount, you know, $60, $70. I went to my bank to deposit. I know we don't take checks.
2: What?
3: Because they sent me a check. They sent me a check.
2: A bank won't take a check?
3: No. It wouldn't take it. I couldn't even go to the post office. We don't take checks for that bank.
2: And what?
3: And they said, oh, you'll have to go to so-and-so. I said, hang on, I'm in Caboolture. The only agency that's open or branch that's open is in the city for another bank that I have.
2: Wow.
3: So I've got to go all the way into the city to make a deposit.
2: Hang on, but John, was the check made out into your name and you were trying to deposit into your account?
3: My own account, yep.
2: Oh, that's insane.
3: It's crazy. Why is the Department of Transport refunding in checks? Why aren't they doing electronic transfers?
2: Well, I'm only going to speculate here, but the longer you hold onto a check and you don't cash it in, the more money they make on interest, you know, the less likely, if it is a small amount, that the person, maybe you're going to forget about it, maybe you lose it or whatever.
3: I mean, that's the same as, you know, not being able to deposit or not being able to, or people running cashless societies. I go to Suncorp and it's totally cashless, the Suncorp.
2: Yeah.
3: You go to a Broncos game.
2: Yeah. Well, and this is what We just had someone text through before about, imagine if, and I spoke with us actually, called us and said, imagine if this had happened. Rob said, imagine if this had happened around 7 o'clock tonight with no legal tender accepted at the stadium. Thank you, Rob, for that. John, I had no idea that Suncorp was cashless. I didn't even realise. I guess because when I've gone there, I've just swiped it. That's normal for me, just to tap and go, whatever.
3: You can't even get a bucket of chips for the kids for cash, you know, if you've got a bit of money or anything, or if you send 16, 17-year-old up, they've got to get take your credit card.
2: And you're right, John. Kids, our grandkids are never going to know the joy of when Nan has put a $10 note in a card and sent it through the mail.
3: Yeah, well, I put coins in money boxes for like 6 grandkids.
2: Yeah.
3: And when they come visiting, they get to open the money boxes and the cash is theirs. And they can spend it any way they want, you know, within reason.
2: Yeah.
3: And they learn to play with cash that way and the value of cash that way.
2: Yeah.
3: But they go to places like Suncorp, can't spend it.
2: Gosh, yeah, it is one of those things. John, thank you so much for your call. Good luck driving around today. And if you're in the Caboolture area and you get John as your cabbie, what a great guy. He'll have a chat to you. 1-3-3-8-82 is the open line number. Thanks to Watch Smoke Alarms. Or, of course, you can text through any time. 0499-880-882. Jesse is having issues. He texts in, hi, Carla, we also had issues with a Telstra Wi-Fi all last night. And now this, I wonder if they're connected. Phones and Wi-Fi worked. Well, they worked now and they're not. And the irony, Jesse, as well, is that your messages have come through in like several different messages. So I've had to piece it all together. So if you are with Telstra, maybe you're part of the 10% of the network that hasn't rectified itself yet, because that's what Telstra has just said, that they're, you know, really apologetic. Great. But also that 90% of all the services that have gone offline are now back online. But there's no sort of currently no estimated time for the issue to be completely resolved. So the other 10%. But I'm glad, Jesse, that your one call, your one text has been to us. I appreciate it. It's good. It's a good proof of life thing. Another little interesting thing, doing a little dig around. We're talking about the $100 note. The Mint, because I remember the Mint, the Royal Australian Mint was saying that they're not printing any more $100 notes. So basically, year on year, you know, they're just, in terms of just spitting out cash, printing money, they're not going to do that with $100 notes. They're just going to replace older ones that are already in circulation rather than continuously print $100 notes. But I note that the ABC did a little thing on like cash disappearing, and I don't usually like quoting that, but it is fascinating the numbers that they've brought up in this sort of deep dive they did. So the latest figure shows that cash is now used in fewer than 1 in 5 transactions. Yet the Reserve Bank continues to print billions of dollars worth of banknotes every year. But where are they going? Because the RBA estimates that around 9 to 14% of our banknotes are actually being used for everyday purchases. And then 5 to 9% of those have been lost, forgotten, or destroyed. So it begs the question of who's using cash. Are you saving it for a rainy day under your mattress? Is it a legitimate savings? Or is it, you know, nefarious sorts, untrustworthy sorts that still need to use physical cash? Certainly having conversations with some of you today, it's you know, you're all legitimate and I like that. But the ones, there is a percentage there that the RBA is saying, we can't account for these lost notes. We don't know where they are. They're not legitimate businesses, but they're there. We just can't figure it out. And obviously, AUSTRAC are looking into money laundering, and they have, because, you know, when you see the increase of illicit drugs and things, it raises questions about how cash is circulating through our black economy. And why it's still there, but we can't account for it. 1-3-3-8-82 is the open line number. We're going to talk to an expert about, a telecommunications expert about the Telstra outage and just how vulnerable we really are.
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2: Welcome back to the Afternoons program here, 4BC Brisbane, 4RO Rockhampton. Well, we've been talking about this major nationwide Telstra outage. It's disrupted mobile calls and data services. It's caused problems with FPOS terminals and affected public transport in parts of the country. It's even raised concerns after some people reported difficulty reaching 000. There's questions about whether or not what's caused the issue. Something about a synchronization of a fault deep within its core network. All of this is just a bit of jargon. For us, though, it raises questions about just how resilient our telecommunications systems really are. We're joined now by Associate Professor Mark Gregory from the School of Engineering at RMIT University. Welcome to the Afternoons program, Mark.
3: Good afternoon.
2: Thank you for your time. For those of us who aren't engineers, who have no idea what a time synchronization fault deep within its core network might actually mean, what exactly is it? How can something like that bring down a national mobile network?
3: Well, let's think about the big cities and think about people on a freeway or like a major road trying to get home.
2: Mm-hmm.
3: In the peak periods, what we like to see is that all of the traffic lights are aligned so that you can just keep driving if you're going home, right? And think of the worst possible thing, and that is that you get caught at every traffic light as you're going home.
2: Annoying.
3: Very annoying. And so everything digital works on the basis of time. And so we have what we call time synchronization subsystems.
2: Mm-hmm.
3: And the purpose of these is that as your phone call goes into the network, along with tens of thousands of other phone calls every minute, your phone call is routed to a number of subsystems, the authentication subsystem, the billing subsystem, the connectivity subsystems and transit subsystems. And so they all work on the basis of time, and your message or your connection has to get to these different subsystems within certain amounts of time. So we call timestamps are applied. Now, if it doesn't get there at the right time or there's a wrong timestamp, then your call will be rejected and you'll get a disconnection, or you'll get a message saying your call couldn't get through. And so the time aspects of everything that we use digitally is absolutely critical. And it's no different from traffic lights on a freeway, right? Everything has to be in synchronization for you to get a smooth run through the network. And so what the Telstra executives have told us is that there was a problem in the subsystem. And it could have been a software update. It could have been a hardware failure causing this intermittent problem with the time synchronization. Now, Telstra's core network is split between Sydney and Melbourne, and that's good because it means that there's an element of redundancy there.
2: Mm.
3: And so one of the things that we learned was that, you know, some people were making a call, couldn't get through, they were making another call, and it got through. And that's because the different systems were load balancing between Sydney and Melbourne, and so their call was going to part of their system that was still working correctly. And yet you can be unlucky and your call being routed to the part that's not working correctly. And so what they've got to do is they've got to work out now where the fault is in their time synchronization system and fix it.
2: Well, you say unlucky, but, you know, when we've already had in recent times people literally lose their lives because of network outages and being unable to call 000 or use emergency lines, it's not unlucky. Is it bad management? You know, how concerning is this from a network reliability perspective? Surely there should be safeguards or backups or redundancies in these systems that would prevent such a widespread disruption.
3: You're absolutely correct. In this day and age, this type of outage should not occur.
2: Mm.
3: And there should be systems in place that if there's part of the network fails, then everything should be swapped onto another part of the network. But it goes to show how these networks are run on the smell of an oily rag.
2: Mm.
3: I mean, the engineering side of the network of the companies is starved for the funds that they need to run the networks correctly. And really this then comes down as to why is it happening, and really the legislation was written in, you know, time of deregulation back in the 90s.
2: Yeah.
3: Calls that I've made to the minister and the previous minister and the one before that for funds to look at reworking the legislation to bring it up to date. Every call I make has been ignored, and I make the call to the Minister, Anika Wells, yet again to provide funding for the legislation to be reworked so that we look at where we are now, not where we were in the 90s, but where we are now, and working it so that we put the customer first rather than as it was in the 90s, which was deregulation. It was about the industry. It was about competition. It was about setting a fair level playing field between the telcos. But there was very little focus on the customer in the original legislation, and it's still like that.
2: Yeah.
3: Now, what we've seen is that the minister, in reaction to the last couple of outages that we had, including the Vodafone one a few weeks ago, they put in place regulations telling the telcos that they had to provide customers with real-time information about outages. Well, a couple of weeks ago, during the Vodafone outage, their outage page failed as well.
2: Yeah.
3: This morning, I went to the Telstra outage page, and guess what?
2: Yeah.
3: It failed as well.
2: The irony.
3: There was a message on the outage page saying, look, sorry, I can't talk to the subsystems that I need to talk to to tell you that there's an outage. And so both Vodafone and Telstra are non-compliant with the regulations. It's time for the ACMA to start issuing fines, large fines, and more often. But look, the ACMA is the telco's mate. They're not likely to do anything.
2: Hmm.
3: We didn't get a report from the Vodafone outage. I heard nothing, crickets.
2: Yeah.
3: Is the ACMA going to do anything this time? Well, probably not.
2: Yeah. You would imagine, with the government having been sort of one of the largest stakeholders in Telstra, that you would hope that we would get some answers and some transparency, because this just should not happen again. If they do, very quickly, before we let you go, Associate Professor Mark from RMIT, if Telstra identifies as a root cause, what changes would you expect them to make to try to reduce the chances of this happening again?
3: Well, first of all, you would need a public report that provided clear details.
2: Yeah.
3: And then, yes, you would expect that public report to provide a statement as to what they're going to do.
2: Yeah.
3: Basically, they need more money in the engineering side to provide the redundancy and the reliability. I can't understand why a timing subsystem failure would bring down the whole national network.
2: Yeah.
3: And why they didn't have automated systems that swapped part of the network that wasn't working, swapped it out.
2: Yeah, and had a backup.
3: Moved all the traffic onto, exactly. And for this not to happen for like 8 or 10 hours, I mean, we're talking hundreds of millions of dollars in lost economic turnover. And for if you're a cafe where you get most of your business between 6 a.m. and 10 a.m., you could have lost the day's earnings.
2: Easily.
3: And that's the difference between making a profit for the month or not being able to pay the bills.
2: Yeah, absolutely. Mark Gregory, I really appreciate your time. I mean, we managed to escape the worst of it here in Queensland in terms of transport, but it has affected all of our FPOS terminals and payment systems, as you said, lost productivity and everything else. So I really appreciate your insight, I'm sure you're having a very busy day.
3: My pleasure. Thank you.
2: Associate Professor Mark Gregory there from RMIT. We'll take a quick break and wrap things up after this.
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2: Thank you so much for your company and your feedback. The text line 0499 880 882. Drew texts in, someone had one job. Maybe I, you know, I'm terrible with time. So Telstra, I'm not going for a job there anytime soon to help with whatever issue it was to do with the synchronisation that caused this outage. There's no official word on what exactly has happened though. Telstra will keep us issue it was to do with the synchronisation that caused this outage. There's no official word on what exactly has happened, though. Telstra will keep us...

0: Carla, I regularly use cash to avoid the card fees, which are the majority of businesses except the supermarkets. Even the dentist charges fees. All right, coming up next, fresh tensions in the Middle East have rattled the share market again. It's going to impact your super. We'll do that in finance after the news.
1: 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Your news now.
2: 1 o'clock. Good afternoon. I'm Georgina Winter. The Prime Minister says the Telstra outage is deeply concerning and the public deserves answers. The telecommunications giant says about 90% of calls and data services have been restored. At the height of the crisis, transport services, payment systems and even some 000 calls were offline. Anthony Albanese says the government is working with Telstra.
3: The 000 custodian is in constant contact with Telstra and with emergency services. What Telstra have indicated to the government is that they don't see this as being, there's no evidence of it being malicious. But those investigations are underway.
2: Police are searching for a man who went on a car-stealing rampage and caused a three-vehicle crash in Logan. It's alleged the man approached two drivers at a service station around 8 last night, threatening the pair with a knife and demanding their keys. He then fled the scene and caused a crash before again fleeing and stealing another car. No one was seriously injured. Hundreds of transport workers have taken part in nationwide protest action at Aldi stores. Amy Drew has more.
4: The Transport Workers Union is putting pressure on the supermarket to address concerns surrounding dangerous practices within the transport supply chain. In Brisbane, dozens of union members rallied outside Aldi's Tingalpa store this morning. TWU officials say there are shocking tales of injuries, low vehicle safety standards and staff underpayments. They're calling on Aldi to join Woolworths and Coles in signing a safety supply charter with the union to guarantee minimum standards, minimum safety and minimum wage requirements. In a statement, Aldi says it is committed to safety and has rejected the allegations made by the TWU. Amy Drew, Brisbane.
2: The beers are well and truly flowing on Caxton Street. Hardcore Origin fans have started festivities early ahead of tonight's blockbuster decider at Suncorp Stadium. The Lord Alfred Hotel's Luke Mellors says over 200 kegs are ready to pour.
5: Probably going to pour 20,000 beers tonight, probably 500 snitties, 500 burgers. You're blue through and through or you're maroon to the bone, it doesn't matter. You're more than welcome at the Lord Alfred.
2: Also making news, Indian Prime Minister Narendra Modi will arrive in Melbourne later tonight as part of a lightning visit to Australia. And a new report shows almost half of Queensland prisoners are returning to custody within 2 years. To finance, the All Ords are down 93 points to 8,912 and one Australian dollar is buying 69.4 US cents.
1: Gracemere Shopping World, it's for you and me 7 days a week. 4RO, your sport now.
2: Queensland remain the favourites to retain the State of Origin Shield. Maroon skipper Cam Munster will lead the side for his first decider at Suncorp Stadium as captain. Coach Billy Slater is feeling confident in his team following their preparations.
6: I feel the guys are in a really good spot with their footy. They've been working really hard. Probably started in January when we all got together. It's been building throughout the series and, you know, the last 9 days have been worked really well.
2: The last eight teams are locked in at the World Cup after Switzerland beat Colombia on penalties. A miracle late run from Argentina saw them beat Egypt 3-2. Novak Djokovic has won a marathon five-setter to set up a semi-final clash with Jannik Sinner at Wimbledon. It's the 39-year-old's eighth straight semi-final at the All England Club. Coco Gauff is through to the semis in the women's draw. That's news and sport.
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9: Partly cloudy for the rest of this afternoon. Pretty similar for the next couple of days. Partly cloudy and 24 degrees for Rockhampton. 21 tomorrow for Yeppoon. Gladstone getting to 23 and Billawilla expecting 25.
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11: Well, welcome back to hour 2 of the Afternoons program as we inch ever so closer to Game 3, the decider of Origin at Suncorp Stadium. NRL and Origin veteran, continuous call team member, of course, Mark Geyer will join us a little later on this hour to preview the game. We might even have a little bit of a sort of a, like, get you in the mood. We'll get you in the mood. How's that sound? Despite the fact that the mood here has very well and truly been set. The studio is completely maroon. Everyone is in maroon. Dylan is helping out. He's in his, is that a vintage jersey?
12: Proper vintage.
11: Proper vintage. So you've owned it for a long time. It's not one of these new ones with a vintage feel. You bought it recently? Oh, at a vintage mark. What a find. Did you just pick that up and put it under your arm and just run quickly because someone else would have found it before you? That's a good one. I like it. I don't know what year it is, but it's got Winfield on it. That's old school.
13: 1991.
11: 91. I love it. I'm not condoning the Winfield part of it, but I like that it's vintage and it looks great. Harrison is in his best button-up maroon shirt. Don't tell me that's not a coincidence. You've done that on purpose. You've done it on purpose. He's gone strangely quiet for some reason. Why has he gone quiet?
14: Well, I don't think it's maroon. It's more purple, isn't it?
11: Same. Same thing.
14: But yeah, I don't have a maroon's jersey, so I had to find this one.
11: It's a button-up. I like it. Have you got a court appearance afterwards or something?
14: You would be the third person to ask me that.
11: So there's a common thread. All right, so we are well and truly in the mood. We'll speak to MG a little later on in this hour. I've also got that family pass to Beyond at Siramay Winery if you want to take the family there. It's amazing. There's a light, laser and sound show. It helps the winery come to life after dark. If you needed an excuse for a winery to come to life, it's always full of life there at Siramay. So make sure that you have our open line, 133-882. That's the open line. Thanks to Watch Smoke Alarms. That double pass as well to Pride and Prejudice. If you want to go to the theatre playing at QPAC this month, make sure you have 133-882 saved in your favourites or on speed dial. You can text through anytime as well your feedback. I love it. 0499 880 882 or email us afternoons@4bc.com.au.
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11: Just going to your feedback now, Anne. I wish, Anne, I'd had you on as my special guest, although I did appreciate having a telecommunications expert on. But Anne has come through with some great intel. Anne says, "Hi, Carla. My son works at Telstra and told us the outage originated in Melbourne. Apparently, they were installing new equipment yesterday and the GPS on one of the devices set the time back nearly 20 years. Is that GPS a DeLorean? I wonder." Anyway, she goes on to say, "And then it wouldn't resync to the correct time and date, so the whole system desynced. What a mess to fix. Cheers, Anne." Thank you for that intel, Anne. You're absolutely right. And it depends, I guess, in time travel, whether you believe in it. Given the fact it went back to 20 years, did someone go and see themselves from 20 years ago and it just turned the whole space-time continuum into a mess? Is time cyclical? Is it in a straight line? At Telstra, they're just unable to fix it. So the whole system was desynced. That's some good intel, Anne. I really like it. I appreciate it very much.
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11: All right, well, the share market has taken another hit as fresh tensions in the Middle East has pushed oil prices higher and rattled investors. Mining stocks are leading the losses with concerns growing that higher energy costs could keep inflation and interest rates elevated. It's the same conversation we've been having, it feels like, for the last couple of months. So when events on the other side of the world can knock billions off your market in a day, what does it actually mean for your super and your investments here at home? Hello, Scott Hayward, thefinanceguru.com.au. How are you doing?
13: Hello, Carla. I'm okay. Just getting back to Anne's point, that was a very interesting piece of information on Telstra's outage.
11: Like, yeah.
13: This is called absolute carnage broadly, but, you know, you've got to think if Telstra went back 20 years, they need to go back about 30 years from when they actually went to the boards where they were a government-owned entity, but
11: yep.
13: Telecom, for those old enough to remember that.
11: Yep.
13: And then they then floated Telstra in two instalments. And off the top of my head, I think the first one was $2.90 and the second one was about, I don't know, $3.50 or something. And then they floated at $7.40 a share in 1999.
11: Yep.
13: And today, they're only down 2%. Like, people aren't going to move provider based on what's happened today. But today, they're at $4.95. So what an absolutely terrible investment that has been for the last nearly 30 years, people who have owned Telstra shares at the float. $7.40 was Telstra 2's full price or the price of the stock, and it hasn't come anywhere near it since really the dot-com crash, which was in 2001. So it's been – they have given good dividends. I'll give them that, but boy, oh, boy. Been a very disappointing investment from a market point of view.
11: Yeah, well, that's what I was going to say, Scott. I guess what does an incident like this do to, Telstra in this instance, share price? Is it just a blip? It's a temporary thing and then it will recover? Although given the fact that it hasn't really recovered, it's just gone downhill since it floated.
13: Yeah, it's gone up in the last year. It's actually had a two in front of it in about 2021. So being at $4.94 is some level of recovery. But I think Telstra is just owned by so many different shareholders and so many different institutions, and the ACCC prevent it from really doing anything, so it can't really be a takeover target and it can't really acquire any smaller providers like a Vodafone or a TPG or when Orange were a provider, certainly not an Optus. So they're just owned by Singtel. So they're sort of stuck a little bit as to what they can and can't do. So they're really just relying on earnings, as I said, from businesses and mum and dads and providers. But it doesn't really do anything significant to the share price. Like Optus had an outage, I think, in about 2023 that was probably about the same size, maybe not as significant for trains, but certainly significant for phones and technology. And they had to try and recover their brand and just spent weeks and months trying to rebuild the confidence. And they were also hacked at the same time. So that was another thing. There was a data breach for Optus.
11: Yeah, that's right.
13: So they just tried to recover their brand and, you know, try and get some level of confidence. The interesting thing is if it would be worth investigating with maybe a workplace expert. If you were trying to catch a train, of which I think in Victoria there were 70,000 commuters regionally that were disrupted, do they get, will Telstra reimburse them for a day of leave? Like, do you think?
11: Yeah, that's right.
13: Do you think that they would get, do you think their employer would say, well, it's not an annual leave day. It wasn't a sick day because you were staying at the station ready to go. Who pays for that?
11: Yeah, exactly.
13: On the 4BC team, Jake might have to get on the phone to a workplace expert to try and explain that to our listeners, because that's a huge deal. They can't get there. Like, you're not going to spend $200 if you're in regional Victoria on an Uber.
11: No.
13: That would have surged anyway. It would have been $300 or $400. Not even worth going to work for that.
11: Well, that's,
13: some people.
11: That is the thing, Scott. Like, you talk about the impact on, you know, small businesses. You know, here in Queensland, it impacted businesses, FPOS terminals, you know, way we could pay and that sort of thing. That's huge. It's huge. It's massive. If you're relying on you know, those sorts of payments and transactions. But you're right. Like, the loss of productivity in, you know, New South Wales and Victoria when it comes to the train just going to a complete halt. Just very quickly, Scott, if we did time travel back 20 years, as what has caused this outage, the systems at Telstra is wound back the clock 20 years. What's the one stock you would have bought that has just skyrocketed?
13: Okay, well, it would probably be, again, I could research this, but I'm not going to touch my computer, Carl. I'm just going to use my brain.
11: Okay.
13: It would probably be Macquarie Bank. Now,
11: really?
13: Macquarie Bank's sitting above $253 now. And I reckon in about 2006, they would have been $15 or $20 a share. So that would be the stock. But, you know, you could ask any of our listeners where they would buy a property 20 years ago. And they say, pick a, you could throw a dartboard at the map.
11: Yeah.
13: Throw a dartboard anywhere.
11: Anywhere.
13: But, yeah, Macquarie Bank's been a star. You know, Commonwealth Bank floated in 1993 at $4.10 a share, again, off the top of my head, and they're 165.
11: Yeah.
13: So, you know, some of the shares have done significantly well, but there's been a lot of duds because 20 years ago was just after, just before the global financial crisis.
11: That's
13: so
11: right.
13: You'd probably be selling, if anyone was to recommend what you would do in 2006, you'd probably be selling before the storm hit, when obviously that was when particular banks and second-tier banks had defaults both here and globally, which created the global financial crisis.
11: Of course. Look, not 20 years, but if I could go back COVID times, I would have bought oil and it was like $0 a barrel if I had the amount of money that I needed to require to buy into oil stocks. But they are back in focus today, oil prices. You know, it's talk again about keeping inflation higher for longer. Are we going to be waiting longer for interest rate cuts? You know, it's all because, of course, everything's blown up again. No, you know, pun intended, in the Middle East. It's pushing oil prices higher again today.
13: Yeah, a really disappointing day for the share market. It actually opened down 1.4%. It has recovered. The ASX 200 has been down 1% a short time ago, or 85 points to 8,718. You are right. The disruption in the Middle East has ignited oil prices, and that also creates inflation challenges. The oil price is now, Texas Intermediate, is up 2.5% to $72.28 a barrel. Brent crude at US $74 a barrel, all on the back of powerful strikes and the US Treasury revoking a sanction waiver that allowed Tehran to sell oil. Santos, the beneficiary on that share market, up more than 5% to $7.45. Woodside Petroleum also up a similar amount. So they're the two big winners. But other miners haven't benefited. So BHP is down nearly 2% to $56.95. And Rio Tinto also weaker. So other miners, gold miners, are steady, but not necessarily spectacular. But, yeah, our share market really struggling. The gold's also had a little bit of a rebound, which is unusual because gold and oil have been working inversely. But gold is still sitting around US $4,100 an ounce. Surprisingly, people have gone back to the banks. So ANZ actually marginally higher. The Commonwealth Bank also a short time ago was sitting above $166, now just dropped back a little bit. Westpac weaker. So, yeah, it's varied. Westfarm is probably a standout as well, just sitting at $89.99. Did touch $90, really strong. Such a diversified business, Westfarm. We talk a lot about on Money News. Of course, they're the owners of Officeworks, Kmart, which is a downmarket darling, and, of course, Bunnings, which probably has one of the greatest or strongest brands in Australia.
11: Yeah, if not the strongest brand. I guess in this sort of market volatility as well, there's a lot of people that go check their super balances and their investment portfolios, but what should they be doing right now? Should they just ride it out?
13: Well, I think it's a good opportunity whenever there's an upside or a downside. Now, market still is close to near all-time highs, so is the US share market. So it's a good opportunity to assess the sleep test and assess your risk profile. Like, you know, the question would be, you know, if the market, one of the questions we ask in advice is, if the market dropped 20% tomorrow, what would you do? Would you sell? Would you hold, or would you see it as an opportunity and buy more? Mm. And different people have a different answer to that, which means that they're either a conservative investor, a balanced investor, or a growth investor. So these are sort of questions like, you know, how long are you investing for? Is it for the next 6 months and you want to buy a house? Well, shares aren't the right avenue for you. You should be putting your money in cash and fixed interest. Mm. Are you retiring in 25 years? Well, yeah, you write it out and you just make sure that your risk profile's in line with your personality. So it really does depend on case by case, but as I said, the unfortunate thing is that, and we argued that, you know, things that, some things that Donald Trump says you can take with a grain of salt, but it is exhausting to think that this has not been resolved. And, and of course, we've still got the war in Ukraine going on in the background, which is nearly 5 years on. So, again, we've still got a lot of, you know, geopolitical unrest, which has a huge impact on markets.
11: Scott, thank you so much. I really appreciate it. And of course, we can catch you tonight on Money News at 7 o'clock. Thank you so much. We'll catch you on 4BC this evening.
13: Good on you, Carla.
11: Scott Hayward there. You can find out more advice from the Finance Guru at thefinanceguru.com.au as well.
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11: Welcome back to the afternoons program here, 4BC Brisbane, 4RO Rockhampton. 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
11: All right, let's shake off the day's bad news. We want to go with some good news. First up, I very quickly want to mention, I heard Sophie on with Ben Davis and Breakfast this morning, as in Dean and Sophie, and they're doing their big Outback, Queensland Outback adventure. They've gone as far west as Longreach, which is where Harrison is from, which he'll tell you is just a short commute to get to work here at 4BC, Cannon Hill in Brisbane. But they've had an amazing adventure. I'm very jealous. And what a time to be alive and travelling through that region, because Queensland's channel country, it's usually bone dry out, I think, past Boulia and where they've been. But it's bucketed down there to the point where they've had more than half a metre of rain this year. That's 2.5 times the annual average. And as a result, there's all this, it looks like a floodplain out there, and all these birds have come in. This, I don't know if you've seen the pictures, but it's spectacular. Just hundreds of pelicans. How do seabirds know that in the middle of Australia, in outback Queensland, even to the border, even into in Northern Territory, how do they know that there's this beautiful water out there and they're all flocking together, birds together, and they've flocked together as well? It's amazing. Or maybe they've heard that perhaps that bird flu is coming down the coast, so they've gone inland. Stay there, birds. That's clever. Either way, it's a beautiful mystery, and they don't really know, experts don't really know why they're there, thousands of kilometres away of where, you know, away from where they usually are, because the desert is suddenly alive again. The photos are spectacular. I can't wait to catch up with Dean and Sophie. If anyone is lucky enough to be out there travelling, maybe school holidays, you've got the camper van out with the kids. But Dean and Sophie will be back on air on Monday, and they will be giving away a $5,000 Outback holiday adventure. A Queensland holiday adventure when they're back on Monday. And Sophie's got an amazing story about seeing brolgas for the first time. So that's some good news, I think. Outback Queensland coming to life. The other good news story that we have, it comes by way of Jake is on the case. You're in studio with me now because I've had some terrible experiences with Facebook Marketplace in terms of randomly, it's happened twice now, people have turned up to and rung our doorbell and said, oh, I'm here to pick up the flat screen. We don't have a flat screen for sale. And unfortunately, they've been scammed, but people are starting to use our address, which is strange. But you've had a very good experience.
28: Yeah, I did, Carla. It's I feel like Facebook Marketplace, it's the modern day Wild West. You really never know what you're going to get.
11: Yeah, if you don't know what Facebook Marketplace is, it's basically the classifieds, right? It's on Facebook and it's this, you can list anything for sale, anything secondhand you've got lying around. It doesn't even have to be secondhand. It could be new. You just don't want it. It's like kind of like what Gumtree was.
28: Very similar to Gumtree and eBay.
11: It's meant to be more transparent because you're meant to put your Facebook profile to it. So there's a face to the name and that. But there's obviously these scammers that can figure out, which open fake profiles, which is what's happened to us, and had people turn up thinking they're turning up to our house, that we've got a flat screen for sale. We don't. But you've had a great experience.
28: Yeah. I mean, as you said, those incidents are so common. So when you actually do get a good interaction, it can feel like a miracle almost. So
11: yeah.
28: For some context, I was going to pick up a bed frame for my sister who I live with. Mm-hmm. She needed a new bed frame. She found a secondhand one on Marketplace.
11: Love it.
28: Messaged the seller. They said, I'm not going to be there, but my dad will be there in the afternoon. You can go meet him after work. So race there after the show yesterday to go pick up this frame. For context as well, I drive a small hatchback, so
11: you do.
28: It was kind of wishful thinking with the idea that it would actually fit in the back
11: of my
28: car.
11: And what size bed are we thinking here?
28: It's a queen-size bed frame.
11: A queen-size bed frame you thought was going to fit in the back of your Kia Cerato.
28: I'm an optimist, Carla. I don't err on the side of caution, I err on the side of belief.
11: Were you going to just leave the back, the boot up?
28: I was thinking it would actually fit in if I could...
11: Diagonally.
28: If I could deconstruct it properly and play a little bit of furniture Tetris.
11: Did not you take case. An Allen key? Because it's an IKEA frame. You could have deconstructed it that way.
28: I did take an Allen key. It just so happened that it didn't fit. So not all Allen keys from IKEA are universal, apparently. Okay. So, of course, I'm getting head scratches from the seller's dad going, mate, it's not going to get in there. And if it does, it's going to smash through your windshield or ruin your nice new radio. And I was like, okay, all right, well, what am I going to do? And he turned to me and he went, how far away do you live? I thought, where's this going? I said, I'm 15 minutes up the road, just on the other side of the Toowong roundabout and cemetery. And he went, No worries, mate. Let's chuck it in the back of my camper van. I'll drop it off for you.
11: What service? So not only was he not the guy selling the bed frame for you, he was selling it on behalf of his daughter. He took it round to your place in his camper van. Did you offer him some cash for petrol or?
28: I went to it and I was like, mate, look, I can go get some more cash. I'd love to tip you if you're doing this.
11: Tip him.
28: Well, yeah, I mean, he was doing this service for me. So we're not, you know, I'd love to give you some money or something.
11: No, he's just a good Queenslander.
28: That's exactly what he said. He just said, you know, kindness comes from the heart. You pass it on to the next person and hopefully, you can do something nice for someone in the future. So,
11: you were doing a good thing for your sister. He's done a good thing for you and your sister now. So that's amazing. Pay it forward. I love this guy. Has he got a name? Can we thank
28: him? Yeah, big shout out. Neville from Kelvin Grove. Thank you so much for your help yesterday.
11: Big Nev. Well done you. See, there are still some really great people in the world. I put it down to them being Queenslanders. That's a good news story. Thanks, Jake. Not a weirdo on Facebook. You were the weirdo that turned up for Facebook Marketplace. All right, let's go to the phone lines now. 133-882. Sue and Thornlands is there. Hello, Sue.
2: Hello, how are you, Carla?
11: I am well.
2: I'd like to to go to Surame, which is not far from Thornlands.
11: Mm-hmm.
2: And but I thought I'd like to my neighbour, and she's got an 8, 10 and 12-year-old, and she can take them, and I can just sort of say, you can take them.
11: You want to win tickets on behalf of your neighbour?
2: Hello. That's what I do.
11: Oh, so selfless, Sue.
2: Doing things for people. I know. I mean, I do everything for other people. I win things. Well, when I win things, I don't win often. But, and I just thought, I come from Sydney and go to the Blues. And, if they have competitions when it's like in 2B, what is it? Whatever it is, the station in Sydney. And, they have competitions down there. And I think, I'll win that for my children that live down there.
11: Oh, look at you go. We have a name for people like you that likes to win things, and you're a dedicated listener is what we'll call you, Sue, and I really appreciate it. Well, I love the fact that you are paying it forward and giving it to your neighbour and their kids to enjoy. You're a good egg. You may be from Sydney, but we're going to call you a Queenslander. Congratulations, that family pass for your neighbours to Beyond at Surame Winery. Well done.
2: Thank you so much, Missy. Thank you.
11: No worries, and go the Blues. Okay, crickets. All right, you can get your tickets as well if you want to check out Beyond at Surame Winery, Brisbane's must-see light trail this winter. 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Let's go to the newsroom now. Georgina Winter, a Gold Coast man, is in court today charged with violent extremist material offences. You have all the details.
3: That's right. Good afternoon, Carla. Federal police allege the 51-year-old possessed and shared violent videos and propaganda messages linked to a number of terrorist organisations. The investigation started back in 2025 when the Australian Border Force intercepted him returning from the United Arab Emirates. The opposition says the communications minister needs to front up and explain what caused the Telstra outage. Liberal leader Angus Taylor says the public deserves answers, while Telstra assures around 90% of calls and data services have been restored. The Prime Minister is hosting Pacific leaders in Brisbane as another defence alliance comes into force from today. And new data shows rising operational costs have seen thousands of New South Wales businesses flee to Queensland in less than a decade. In sport, Queensland's assistant coach Matt Ballen says the magic of the Maroons is rooted in their teamwork in tonight's Origin decider. And Carla, I'll have more news at 2.
4: The talk of Central Queensland, 994RO, with afternoons thanks to the Heritage Hotel. Premium cuts 7 days a week. Back soon with everything happening across Queensland.
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26: 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With everything happening in Queensland, thanks to the Heritage Hotel, the beef capital's home of steak.
11: 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Jake is on the case. Our senior producer just shared a story about how he had a wonderful service given to him, provided to him by a gentleman by the name of Neville. Who I just said is just, he's just a Queenslander doing a good thing, helping him transport a bed frame that he didn't need to, that he bought from Marketplace, just because he's a good bloke. Tony has texted in saying, hi, Carla, Nevilles are like Barrys. Generally, they were all decent blokes for mine. Really? There you go. Actually, you're right. I've never met a Neville or a Barry that I don't like. They've all been decent. When I think of Neville as well, given that we've been talking about cash all morning and how we're moving to this cashless society, which is terrible when you've got this Telstra outage. But when I think of Neville and I think of cash, I think of Neville Bartos from Chopper.
27: There's no cash here. Here, there's no cash, all right? Cash, no. Robbo?
29: No cash.
11: One of the greatest movies of all time. Mark Chopper Reed. From one Mark to another. Mark Geyer is standing by. It's time to talk about Game 3, State of Origin.
30: Tonight, the final chapter in this year's State of Origin series will be written.
31: This is the creme de la creme of rugby league playing each other here. This is going to go right to the wire.
30: Game 1 started with a Maroons masterclass.
32: Munster put a little kick in behind it, yeah. And the Hammers there to score.
31: What a fantastic try from the Queenslanders.
30: But a contentious second half send-off.
33: Kalen Pong is being summoned to the principal's office.
34: Do you care? You're on hand.
33: He's been summoned.
30: Opened the door for a miraculous Blues comeback.
33: Clearing up into the air. Up high they go. James Tedesco's got it. He's going to win the game for the Blues.
35: They cannot believe what they're seeing here.
30: Game 2 saw New South Wales come flying out of the gates.
36: Sands going to win it into Marty. He goes into the corner with a try.
30: Only for the Queenslanders to take control after the break for a dominant victory.
37: As Red goes for a run, he's gone through, leaps up with Lindsay Collins. We're off to an Asada victory.
30: Now, the series heads to the cauldron of Suncorp Stadium.
0: I can't wait for this to erupt, boys.
30: And with the Maroons winning 10 of the last 12 deciders.
1: Queensland are coming to get them here.
30: Laurie Daly's men face a daunting task to win back the Shield. It's State of Origin Game 3. The Decider with the continuous call team.
11: Well, if that hasn't hyped you up, I don't know what will. Maybe this next guest will. It's our special guest, Mark MG Guy from the continuous call team. G'day, Mark.
2: Hello, lovely lady. How are you today?
11: Look, I'm wonderful. That has really set the tone there. We're really in the mood.
2: Well, State of Origin doesn't ask for perfection. It asks for courage. And New South Wales has got to show plenty of it tonight because they're behind the eight ball. And this Queensland team are a bit of a juggernaut at the moment. And I think most people who saw the first game tend to believe that if Kalyn Ponga stays on the field, Queensland win comfortably.
11: Yeah.
2: They did that in the second game in Melbourne. So my only hope for tonight is that every man who played in that Melbourne game were embarrassed by their performance and they'll be out to atone tonight because it is 1-1. And I think a lot of people keep forgetting that. It's a deciding rubber,
11: yeah.
2: Deciding series game. And with that brings pressure from both sides. I look at it as if New South Wales have nothing to lose and Queensland will start favourites and rightly so, but they are a formidable outfit. New South Wales have got to lift big time tonight.
11: Well, because MG, when you look at all the stats on paper, it is pretty terrifying for Blues fans. Queensland wins a staggering 77% of deciders that they play in Brisbane. New South Wales has only ever won 3 deciders at Suncorp. Queensland's won last 10 out of 12 deciders. As a former player, what makes that stadium such a graveyard for a New South Wales player?
2: I don't know. I don't know. I just think it's the mystique and the crowd. The crowd are on top of you.
11: Mm.
2: I remember playing at the Old Lang Park and it was one of the most daunting experiences I ever experienced in my life, let alone on a footy field. It's the pregame as well. It's a drive, you know, back when we were allowed to drive down Caxton and the bus got cans thrown at it and it was getting rocked. When you're in the dressing room, you can hear the Queensland supporters yelling out to you through the little portholes that come through the air vents. So
11: really,
2: it's the whole Suncorp / Lang Park mystique that seems to gobble up New South Welshmen. And I really can't, you know, explain why. I suppose it's they love playing at home, obviously, but I think it is more of a home than a core stadium is in Sydney. It's a lot more rugby league orientated, and I think a lot of the players too these days play on Suncorp more than they do at Acor. So
11: yeah,
2: but yeah, look, it's good. They're going to change that tonight, Carla. Otherwise, it's going to be a drubbing.
11: Absolutely. Well, we know that Billy Slater is a man that leads a charge. He's chasing his fourth series win in 5 years. Pat Carrigan returns. Sam Walker's on a tear. Along with Munster, how do the Blues shut down this Queensland spine tonight?
2: Look, I think they've got to get dirty. They've got to roll their sleeves.
11: Hang on, wait. Be careful what you say there, MG. Dirty in an MG way, or
2: they've got to get their jerseys dirty. Roll their sleeves up. They've got to stop respecting these Queenslanders as much as they do. I mean, Harry Grant ran for fun in game 2, and Sam Walker, we've got to get to Sam Walker somehow. Obviously he's hard to get to when he's defending on the wing. That makes him a lot fresher when he has to attack. So we've got to find a way. I thought in Melbourne we were too structured.
11: Mm-hmm.
2: We went through our Nathan Cleary's on the right hand side, and you know, the second man for a centre or a second rower, and then we go back the other side to Mitch Moses and the exact same thing. So I think tonight, Carl, we've got to play a lot more second phase play. We've got to get a lot more offloads. But I just think it all comes down to attitude in defence. I was on the sideline for the game in Melbourne for the first time ever, and
11: that's
2: I got to experience it.
11: Yeah.
2: It was amazing. And I saw the momentum shift right before my eyes. 12-10 at half time, wherever it was, 10-8. And Queensland's first set, Selwyn Cobbo got the ball for the first time and ran and bumped off 3 of the New South Wales forwards, got tackled, got on his knees and elbows and had a quick play of the ball. And I thought, uh-oh, these boys have come out of the second half and they're ready to play. Unfortunately, New South Wales weren't. So that's a big thing we've got to arrest. These guys are very fit. They're strong. They're all the above. But mentally, you've got to be tough for 80 minutes, not just 50 or not 60, 70. It's got to be 80 minutes. And that's what New South Wales have got to do tonight to get the game.
11: You just mentioned Harry Grant there before. The other big controversy, I guess, this week is Gus Gould. Phil has sort of lit a fuse, calling him a cheat for constantly getting in the ref's ear, into Ashley Klein's ear. Is this just sort of, more mind games that rattle players and refs and the game, or is it just Gus being Gus?
2: I think it's a bit of both. I would rather him not try and give the Queenslanders any other ammunition.
11: Ammo.
2: because I know that they'd be fired up from them comments, and Billy Slater seems to really dwell and dive into the fact that when somebody makes a comment, I noticed that that Billy Slater's nemesis, but Madge McGuire, was in camp with these guys over the weekend. So maybe we might see some glass houses coming out tonight. I don't know. Something might happen. Something might explode. But I just think we've got to really be rabid in our defence. We've got to get aggressive. It's Queensland out enthused us in that second game. In the first game, even when we had 12 men, they out enthused us.
11: Yeah.
2: It's our turn. Yeah. I mean, you've got a guy who's arguably one of the best that's played for our city, our state, in Laurie Daly as your coach. Likewise, you've got Billy Slater. I think it's time our players start respecting the fact that they're playing for a guy.
11: One of the greatest.
2: Yeah. That's where you get your motivation. If you can't get motivated from that, you shouldn't be in the team.
11: But, MJ, it's weird because I saw, Laurie throughout that game, and I watched it when the camera panned into the coach's box and post-game. He just looked like a man defeated before the game was even over. So if I'm observing that from home, what's that sort of feeling like if you're a player playing for a coach like that? Or is it just something I've looked into?
2: I think it's just Laurie's look. I think he loves the Oliver Twist look. I think he's just
11: looking dishevelled,
2: forlorn, and dishevelled and forlorn. And okay. I think he's it's all a ploy.
11: Okay,
2: feeling sorry for him.
11: Right,
2: but he's got to look. These guys who we all thought may not have played this third game because of form.
11: Yeah,
2: have been given another chance. So they got to take that chance. Because if they get humbled tonight by Queensland, it's the last time we'll see a lot of these New South Welshmen play in a blue jersey.
11: Of form and injury, like I spoke before, Pat Carrigan is back on the field after returning from that ankle injury on the Blues side. You've got Bake Brayley, who broke his arm just a few weeks ago, and he's returning. Yeah. I don't know how you expedite a healing in a broken arm, but, that sort of commitment is crazy to be running out tonight. Just very quickly, if you can wrap up for me, Mark Geyer, MG, you mentioned before that when you played, it was really overwhelming, such the experience being at Lang Park, and it's a feeling like you can't really describe. There's the intensity of it. What happens? What is your answer when someone says to you, well, New South Wales just don't get it, Queensland get it, but Blues, you just don't get it? What do you say to that?
2: Well, I say it's BS. Of course we get it. I mean, I remember Origin, Carla, back before 1980 when I was a young bloke, and I remember vividly that New South Wales used to beat Queensland 64-6 and 68-0, and we had a lot of Queenslanders playing for New South Wales back then. We used to get 1,000 people watch the game at Leichhardt Oval.
11: Mm.
2: Now it's a juggernaut. Now it's back to the State of Origin guys. Even now we have some New South Welshmen want to play for Queensland. That's how Greg Inglis and Falaus of the world, and even Billy Moore's born in New South Wales, for goodness sake. I think it's time to draw a line in the sand if you're a New South Welshman. I think it's time, enough's enough. Enough of the, excuse the expletive, enough of this shit that they're bringing to us. Enough of it. Like, I'm sick of hearing it. I think every New South Welshman, ex-New South Welshman, is sick of it. I never played thinking that Queensland was superior than me. Otherwise, you're defeated before you go on the field.
11: Yeah.
2: It's time to put a line in the sand and get out there and rip in tonight. Let's go, boys. Come on.
11: It's one of those psychological things. MG, we're so excited. You're going to be back with the continuous call team this evening. Are you doing sideline again at this game?
2: I'm not doing sideline. I'm in the box with Mark Levy, Daryl Broman. Piggy Riddell is back. He's on the sideline.
11: Okay, it's safer for you, I think, to be indoors at Suncorp Stadium. MG, we will catch you this evening. Continuous call team here on 4BC. Go the Blues.
2: Bye, Carla. Bye, darling.
11: See you, Mark Guy there. Like I said, they'll be back this evening with the continuous call team with a full call of the Origin Decider Game 3 from Suncorp Stadium.
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11: All right, today is Wednesday, the 8th of July, and we're officially kicking off International Paramedics Day. So a massive thank you to all the ambos out there that keep us safe on our roads and our houses and looking after us, particularly the ones that looked after as well. My little one. And my mum just recently on Mother's Day when she passed out, and it was very frightening. It's also a holy day here in Queensland because on this day in 1980, the very first State of Origin game was played.
15: There's a full-time hooter and it's all over. Queensland have defeated New South Wales by 20 points to 10 after they led by 9 points to 5 at halftime.
11: The Maroons, led by the legendary Arthur Beetson, defeated the Blues at Lang Park. It's only fitting, isn't it, that tonight, exactly 46 years later, Suncorp Stadium will host a massive 2026 Game 3 Origin Decider. In 1912, Brisbane witnessed its very first aeroplane flight. American daredevil A.B. Wizard Stone took to the skies in a monoplane in front of 8,000 spectators at Brisbane Exhibition Grounds. The flight ended with a spectacular somersault crash upon landing, but miraculously he walked away with just a few scratches. In 1963, Aussie tennis legend Margaret Court made history.
16: Margaret Smith wins game, set and match. She's won the Wimbledon title at last.
11: She became the first Aussie woman to win the Wimbledon singles title. In 1982, the world was introduced to Diet Coke.
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It became one of the highest selling soft drinks on the planet. Huge birthdays to celebrate today, starting with Queensland Rugby League royalty. The great Mal Meninga turns 66 today. Wow, what a great birthday, Mal. Good timing. It's also happy birthday to Hollywood star Kevin Bacon. The star of Footloose celebrates his 68th birthday today. Jeez, he's in good nick, isn't he, Kevin Bacon? 68 today. And on this day in 1983, the Police topped the charts with this massive hit. Everybody.

0: Every Breath You Take by The Police spent 8 weeks at number one on the US Billboard Hot 100 charts. It all happened on this day, the 8th of July.
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0: 4RO in Rockhampton. Well, tonight ahead of Origin Game 3, 4BC Mornings, Jason Matthews. He's going into enemy territory. He's going to be hosting a very special edition of Sports Today live from the Normanby. So you can join the action live and loud in the car park where they have a big screen and pop-up bars, live music before and after the game. So Jason will be there. I might even pop along to the Normanby. It's all thanks to them. Thank you, Normanby Hotel. From an icy cold drink in the beer garden to a family lunch in the bistro, the iconic Normanby Hotel is exactly where it's always been. So Jason Matthews from 4BC Mornings will be hosting a very special edition of Sports Today live from the car park of the morning.
14: Up the Blues.
0: Up the Blues indeed, Jason. Okay, now you're just rubbing it in. Very quickly, this is gross. I don't like weird food combinations. I'm open to it. Okay, Dave, before you text in, just relax for a second. I'll try anything once. But I don't know about this because Bega, this is an answer to a question no one asked for, a change to their peanut butter for the first time in 60 years. The iconic peanut butter brand, Bega, has just announced two new flavors, creamy caramel and marshmallow raspberry. So Bega have said that they're tapping into growing consumer demand for treat-style condiments. Really? Has anyone asked for marshmallow raspberry peanut butter lately? Specifically? That's very specific. There are other things that I would think of first. Biscoff peanut butter, maybe? Well, that's pretty gross. And we're not Americans. We don't do peanut butter. Butter and jelly, which is what, jam, but without fruit. look, the move comes as a manufacturing giant looks to further expand its already popular presence in the breakfast aisle. Oh, gosh. Bega spreads. They obviously Vegemite, they just released kids Vegemite recently. That makes more sense than this. It's just another gimmick, really. How gross. All right, coming up after the news, we're going to head back to the Middle Ages without even leaving. That makes more sense than this. It's just another gimmick, really. How gross. All right, coming up after the news, we're going to head back to the Middle Ages without even leaving.

0: 18-year-old is charged with sharing extremist videos and propaganda linked to a terrorist organisation. The content was allegedly shared with family and friends through an encrypted online platform. An alert was raised when the man returned to Australia from the United Arab Emirates in October. It sparked a multi-agency investigation between Queensland and Federal Police, Border Force and Australia's intelligence organisation. Authorities say they found the content on the man's phone and during raids at a Pacific Pines home. A 19-year-old man is also facing charges in relation to the investigation. The offences carry a maximum penalty of 5 years in jail. Miranda Workman reporting.
1: The opposition says the communications minister needs to front up and explain what caused the Telstra outage. About 90% of calls and data services have been restored. At one point, transport services, payment systems and some 000 calls were affected. Liberal leader Angus Taylor says the public deserves answers.
2: The minister needs to front up and explain to Australians what has happened here. She failed last time. She didn't front up. She didn't actually explain to Australians in a timely way what was going on. It's time for her to get real and explain to Australians what has happened here.
1: Indian Prime Minister Narendra Modi will arrive in Melbourne later tonight as part of a lightning visit to Australia. Mr. Modi and Prime Minister Anthony Albanese will discuss defence issues and a uranium export deal. Mr. Albanese says he's looking forward to his talks.
3: India is such an important relationship for Australia. It will grow to be the third largest economy in the world. It's part of our region and our engagement. This will be the second time I've welcomed Prime Minister Modi to Australia.
1: A man has been charged following a string of stolen property offences south of Brisbane. Police were called to an industrial site in Yatala on Monday following reports of a break-in. A 28-year-old man was arrested at the scene in a stolen ute. He's since been charged over the incident. Authorities also link him to a separate break-in at a construction site in Stapleton. And testing has confirmed the H5 bird flu in a giant petrel found in South Australia. The country's chief veterinary officer says the case marks the eighth detection or presumed positive result of the highly contagious variant in migratory seabirds. To finance, the All Ords are down 73 points at 8,932, and one Australian dollar is buying 69.4 US cents.
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1: Maroons assistant coach says his players will stay level-headed during intense moments at tonight's Origin decider at Suncorp Stadium. Queensland goes in as favourites, having won 10 of the past 12 deciders at any venue dating back 20 years. But Matt Ballen says every Origin game is an uphill battle and managing emotions is an important tactic.
5: Every Origin is a fiery game. I think at the moment players know they have to control their emotions really well. Otherwise they'll be on the pine sitting there for 10 minutes or sent off. So our guys are really clear with what they want to do. I'm not sure about New South Wales. That's their business. We know exactly what's expected of us.
1: Egypt officials claim their World Cup clash with Argentina was rigged after a goal was overturned for a dubious foul. The reigning champions fighting back from 2-0 down to win 3-2 and move in to the quarterfinals. That's news and sport.
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0: Australia, the Everly Brothers and Roy Orbison, starring the Robertson Brothers. And internationally acclaimed Dean Bourne. All the hits from Wake Up Little Susie, Pretty Woman, Walk Right Back, and You've Got It. Come and experience this incredible two-hour Everly Brothers and Roy Orbison concert.
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4: 4RO weather for Rockhampton and Central Queensland. 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
3: Partly cloudy for the rest of this afternoon. Pretty similar for the next couple of days. Partly cloudy and 24 degrees for Rockhampton. 21 tomorrow for Yeppoon. Gladstone getting to 23 and Billawilla expecting 25.
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6: Welcome back to the Afternoons program. The final hour as we inch ever closer to Game 3, the decider at Suncorp Stadium. Before that, of course, we know that Jason Matthews will be at the Normanby Hotel hosting you all there at the Normanby. He's going to be hosting Sports Today live from the Normanby as well this evening. That's at 6 o'clock. And then at 7 o'clock, the continuous call team will take over. And, of course, they have the full call of the game. But Andrew has texted in on 0499 880 882. Hi, Carla. Go along and give Jason a hug tonight. Thanks, Andrew. Maybe I will. I'd love that. He seems like such a cuddly man and he just doesn't like physical contact. I know this is probably going into harassment territory, but I just, whenever someone says they don't like being hugged, I feel like I want to prove them wrong. I feel like I give good hugs and then I could change your mind that I could give you a good hug and that you would like it. But I think Jason Matthews has gone his entire life not enjoying physical contact from strangers or from co-workers. And he only likes hugging his kids, which is fair enough. And his wife, second after his kids. But anyway, Andrew, I'll try. I'll see if I can give him a hug live tonight in front of everyone so there's some witnesses. Coming up on the afternoon's program, before we wrap things up and throw to Gary, at 3 o'clock, we'll have him along to tell us what's on the drive program. The legal lowdown is back. We're in the middle of the biggest wealth transfer in history here in Australia. Trillions is expected to pass down from one generation to the next. So we're going to talk to a legal expert from Atwood Marshall Lawyers about the disputes and the difficulties that can arise from a family member's inheritance and will. And if you've got a question as well that you'd like to give to our legal expert from Atwood Marshall Lawyer, please feel free to email us afternoons@4bc.com.au or you can text it through 0499 880 882. Of course, you can call through as well when he's live here. I think Duncan is joining us today from Atwood Marshall Lawyers. And you can call us, speak to him live for some advice, perhaps if you need some advice, if you've got inheritance or will issues. 133-882, that's the open line, thanks to Watch Smoke Alarm. So we'll do that. And I've still got that double pass as well to see Pride and Prejudice. That's playing at QPAC this month. So make sure you stay tuned for your chance to win and you do have that open line. 133-882.
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6: Well, dust off your chainmail, grab a turkey leg and get ready to step back in time because this weekend the fields of Caboolture are transforming into a full-blown medieval village for the Abbey Medieval Festival. I mean, they've just won the best festival and event at the 2025 Australian Tourism Awards. The massive event is expecting nearly 20,000 people to descend on Abisso for a weekend of jousting, sword fighting, medieval banquets, and incredible historical reenactments spanning from 600 to 1600 AD. It's a phenomenon known as time travel tourism. And I love that it's booming right here in our own backyard. Joining us now is Kelly Neville from the Abbey Museum and Medieval Festival. Welcome to the afternoons program, Kelly.
8: Good morning, my lady.
6: And to you, this is a lot of fun. Now, first up, it's so popular. Congratulations on winning the Tourism Awards. That's huge.
8: Thank you. Yes, it was a huge achievement and we're very proud of.
6: And it's been so popular, so much so that the tickets have sold out for the event. So this conversation is a little bit of a moot point because everyone is locked and loaded. They've got their LARPing gear ready. They're ready to go.
8: Yeah, we've got a crowd of over 20,000 people ready to go through the gates this weekend. We're so excited to see everyone in their amazing costumes.
6: Tell me, what is it about this trend of time travel tourism that not just Aussies, but it's going off around the world? Why are people loving it right now?
8: I think it's a form of escapism, I suppose, from real life. You get to become someone else and step into a different world that was part of our history. A lot of people connect to the historical relevancy of that and like our past and how things used to be done before, when everything was analog, before we went to digital. So I think it's really that experiential stepping back in time and doing something that's not in your ordinary day-to-day.
6: Do you get people, obviously you get the people that are really passionate, the ones that, you know, dress up all the time, that really live and breathe this sort of, I don't want to say if it's a lifestyle, but, you know, hobby. What is it, passion?
8: Yeah, it's a passion for a lot of people who are really, some of it's heritage, so they might have cultural heritage and ancestry that they research and connect to as well. Mm-hmm. But a lot of them are people who just love history, love connecting and knowing. The more we know from our past, the more we can understand how we got to be where we are, I suppose. So people are really drawn to that and just, there's just a whimsy, I suppose, when things were handcrafted and it was just simpler, more comfortable, just a less stressful age, I suppose.
6: Well, I mean, apart from, you know, the bubonic plague and other things that happened around those times, you know, we'll forget about that. How much of the crowd do you think are just sort of medieval curious, ones that aren't really into the full-blown lifestyle of it all but just want to come along and see what it's all about?
8: I think we'd probably say about 50%. We do have people of all ages, so the children are there because they want to see swords and people fighting. And then we've got the older generation who really love connecting to that historical authenticity as well and just seeing those reenactment encampments set up across the weekend. And some people are just there to taste awesome food, medieval-style food, and go shopping.
6: Yes. And speaking of medieval-style food, tell me there's oversized turkey legs I can just gnaw from the bone. I can drink from some kind of a lead-lined cup.
8: Yeah, so I think we have like giant pork knuckles, huge pretzels, amazing, lots of meats, lots of different feasts, and then we've got cordials. You won't find soda at the festival or any commercially packaged foods. It is truly something that you immerse yourself in.
6: Wow! Even down to the food vendors.
8: Yeah, 100%. We don't allow potatoes because in medieval Europe there were no potatoes.
6: Get out.
8: Just at that time. So you don't have potato sticks or fries. It's really meats and pastas and like meaty kind of foods. There are vegetarian foods as well.
6: Okay.
8: Yes, lots of options.
6: I don't know how many vegetarians or vegans there were in medieval times, given how protein heavy it sounds like the diet was.
8: Yeah.
6: Amazing. And the other thing you've got international jousters, you've got knights on horseback. I mean, for most of us, this is something we've read in history books or seen in the movies. What's it actually like to stand on the sidelines and watch this all unfold? Because they do it for real, right?
8: Yeah, it's pretty spectacular. So we actually have a herald who adjudicates or suppose presents the spectacle. We have this musical fanfare as the jousters come out on their horses. As you say, we've got an international jouster this year who's come all the way from the UK and has jousted in front of the Queen.
6: Wow.
8: and it's truly a spectacle. I think if you think about that scene in A Knight's Tale with the We Will Rock You and the crowd is stamping their feet.
6: It's like that.
8: It's just that vibe. Like you can't understand that thrill that you get when you see and the crowd is warming up and we've got people in the crowd stomping their feet in the grandstands and cheering, and it's truly something you can't experience until you've done it.
6: Yeah, Kelly, my other point of reference is the cable guy with Jim Carrey when they go to the restaurant which has jousting in it. And that's yeah. My only other point of reference in pop culture. It's unbelievable that, you know, unfortunately the festival is sold out because this massive party actually funds the Abbey Museum of Art and Archaeology, which is, you know, an amazing historical reference for people housed right there in Caboolture. You've got some amazing artifacts.
8: Yeah, we've got over 1 million years of human history from really ancient stone tools through to Egyptian artifacts. We've got medieval artifacts, Japanese artifacts. So it's actually world artifacts that we connect to the festival in a way that this is, we bring it to life through medieval reenactment through the festival. So yeah, it's something that is a little hidden treasure here that people need to know more about us. They're very blown away when they see what we actually store.
6: And also very important as well to keep operations going with this being like one of your major fundraisers.
8: Yeah, so the festival funds the whole operations of the museum. We don't rely on public, we don't rely on government support. So it is a private museum, and it also has, we have 10,000 students through the gates each year through the museum that come and do education curriculum. So your ancient history, ancient Rome, ancient Egypt. We have over 10,000 students in schools that come to the museum every year. So it really keeps that education alive for schools as well in the region.
6: Unbelievable. It's so important to remember our history and to learn from it, not erase it. Kelly, I love the fact that it's in our doorstep there, the Abbey Museum of Art and Archaeology. For those of us who've missed out on getting tickets to the Medieval Festival this weekend, you've got another special event coming up because it's just been so popular.
8: Yeah, we can't fit any more people on site, so we're hosting a second event to celebrate 40 years of the Abbey Museum in September, and it's called the Abbey History Festival, and it's going to have all of history, much of everything that you love, from ancient Rome through to World War One, and we're going to have lots of workshops. We've got a Regency Dance Hall, we've got dance workshops, and it's not as crowded as the festival, so it's a lot more relaxed kind of a day where you can do a lot more workshops and fun activities.
6: Will there be jousting?
8: Not at this one, but we do have some other spectacles that we can bring.
6: Okay.
8: Some potentially horse demonstrations and plane flyover.
6: All right. Well, then we'll have to be quick off the mark if we want to go see jousting for 2027, yeah. Which is unbelievable. Look, if anyone wants to get information, if they want to grab a goblet of mead and step back in time and check you out in September, where should they go, Kelly?
8: The September event, go to abbeystow.com. So it's abbeystow.com, abbeystow.com. Or find us on social media, Abbey Medieval Festival, Abbey Stow, or the Abbey Museum. We'll be sharing it across all of our platforms.
6: Amazing. Kelly, go well. Enjoy. Have a ye olde good old time. And good luck with the festival this weekend.
8: Thank you. Huzzah.
6: Huzzah, indeed. 0499 880 882. I'm just getting a couple of text messages. You're in a funny mood today. Tony has texted through. Hi, Carla. The last time I went to the Medieval Festival, I suffered from severe sleep deprivation, was kept awake all night. I mean, it's a spelling one because it's spelled K-N-I-G-H-T as in a knight in shining armour. So it's probably more of a visual thing, but I appreciated it, Tony. Thank you so much. And Drew has texted in, if you look like Shrek, what a place to go and meet a Fiona. Okay, as in a Princess Fiona. I don't know if you have to specifically look like Shrek or have to be, what was Shrek? An ogre. You have to be an ogre to, but yeah, I get it. What about a Lord Farquaad? If you're into Jake, Jake is on the case. Are you into role-playing, like, you know, like dressing up medieval times? Have you got tickets? Were you one of the 20,000-plus people that bought the tickets in less than 10 hours?
9: I would love to say yes, m'lady, but a serf does not have the pennies together to afford a ticket.
6: Oh. Of course not. See, everyone's in a mood today. I think it's pre-Origin. 0499 880 882. Keep them coming through. I don't mind it. I love a feedback. We'll get to more of it after this.
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6: All right, welcome back to the Afternoons program. 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
6: No sleeps left. Gary. You are resplendent in maroon.
17: It is the day.
6: I will say that maroon is a very complimentary colour on many skin tones.
17: That doesn't work on me, though. I thought there was a bar.
6: No. Yeah, it matches the ruddiness. No, you look great in it.
17: It matches
6: you look
17: my good. Eyes.
6: Yeah. A little bleary-eyed. It's exciting.
17: Shiraz coloured.
6: Yeah. Although, my son received a Bluey book.
17: Did he?
6: And it's an episode, the book is of an episode called The Decider, which is an amazing episode. There's a couple of my favourite Bluey episodes. Decider is one, Takeaway is another, and Cricket isn't. If you don't cry at Cricket, I don't know what will.
17: It is just terrific.
6: It's one of the greatest things that we've never made money from.
17: I did workshop the name Maroney, but it didn't work out.
6: And Bluey is much, oh yeah, you're right.
17: Your whole family of Maroneys.
6: Yeah, that doesn't work. Unless you're Susie, it doesn't make sense.
17: What about Phil?
6: Oh, yeah, well, that one.
17: Used to be the afternoons announcer here at 4BC.
6: For real? Oh, there you go.
17: Bill Maroney.
6: Well, You're in Maroons. You've got everything. You've got a wind cheater. You've got a jersey. You've got a scarf. Safe to say you're pretty excited for game three tonight.
17: Well, you've just got to do your thing, right? And the other thing that upset me is that Sam Leckie is still parked downstairs in my car park. You know how I hot bunk with Dean and Sophie?
6: Sure, yeah.
17: So I feel a bit of nervousness. I'm in a different car park. I feel a bit strange. There really is a whole series of things you've got to do.
6: And there's an order of things.
17: There's an order of things. Got to be as they are.
6: Right. So okay, we've had this discussion before on the afternoon's program.
17: Socks, the whole lot.
6: Yeah, I was just going to say
17: it's got to be done.
6: So you have? Is there a meal that you have? Is there a particular?
17: I didn't go to the jocks. Thank you. No. It's just purely. I want the team to be well prepared tonight. And look, I think they're winners, even if they, you know, before they walk onto the game, onto the field, right? Because I think that in so many ways, what State of Origin does is it drags a whole lot of young Queensland kids into the "I could dream to be just like them" category. And I remember when the Dozer was here the other week, Ben Hunt.
6: Yeah, so cool.
17: And he would talk about where he was born, not far from where I was born, actually, but he was a Queensland-raised lad from central Queensland, and they would dream about being what they ended up becoming. That's what Origin does. That is why it is the Queensland spirit. That is why it is at the heart of everything. So these guys carry that. They carry that onto the field tonight. They know that communities all around the state are stopping. Just stopping. And people can say, it's just a bleeding football match piped in. You've got to be, it's more than that. It brings everyone together.
6: I brought this up with MG. We had Mark Geyer on just before.
17: Mm-hmm.
6: And often you get, you know, what is it about Queensland? Why is this, you know, it's more than a religion, you know, and I'll always get, because you just don't get it. You don't get it because I'm a Blues supporter. I was born in New South Wales. I married a Queenslander, so I've got my Maroon card, okay?
18: Mm-hmm.
6: And I will sort of hedge my bets. I'll try and remain as Switzerland as I possibly can, but I'm a Blues supporter. And everyone will be like, oh, you just don't get it because Queensland just gets it. And I asked that to MG because he explained how when he played at Lang Park, where it used to be, he goes, it's an experience I've never felt more intimidated. I've never felt anything like it. You know, they would be chanting through the portholes of the vents of the air conditioning or whatever, screaming at each other through, you know, the Queenslander screaming to the Blues players, and he's there. And the way he describes it, I don't like the response because you just don't get it, but I understand it.
17: Look, as I said, I just think it's a little more deep than this. The branch office mentality, this is not us with any chip on our shoulders as Queenslanders, but people south the Tweed think automatically they got the best team, and on paper they always do. I don't think so. They have got every reason to win every game. Queenslanders never assume they've got this one till it is won. And anyway, that's part of the psyche. What's the headlines going to be tomorrow? We did this a couple of Origin games ago. We want to sort of look that a bit this afternoon, see whether you can come up with the headline, you know, who's going to be the hero, what the score's going to be, that sort of thing.
6: Mm-hmm.
17: I do know that big man, Daryl Broman, is joining Jason Matthews this evening
6: at the Norman Bee.
17: Right? So, and that'll balance it out a bit, purely because the big man, unabashed Queenslander.
6: I love the big man.
17: And of course, Jason walking around here with his Blues jersey on.
6: He has to.
17: Yeah, I know.
6: You cannot just change teams Gary.
17: Whatever. He's doing it.
6: D from Ipswich has texted. Texted through, and I'm confused, but maybe you can decipher this text message for me. Dee's texted in saying, go the Blues, up the Maroons. Is Dee hedging her bets?
17: I should just stir in the pot.
6: Judy
17: from Kingston puts up a Blues flag, even though she's got the Australian flag 364 days a year, except when the State of Origin's on, she puts the Blues up. And I said, why? She said, oh, just a stir, everyone. Just love it. Mark Levy's also joining me this afternoon. Of course, the Continuous Call team will be broadcasting it live. You can go to the 4BC app, get it from Google or Apple stores, whatever your particular device happens to be.
6: Okay.
17: The Telstra thing, we'll deal with that in a bit of detail this afternoon.
6: I see the Communications Minister is, because there was a call before saying to me, perhaps Annika Wells
1: might
17: she's
1: have
17: gone
1: to,
17: on holidays.
1: She's on leave, she's come but back. She's addressed
17: so
1: the
17: I don't know
1: Telsa
17: where
1: outage.
17: She was on holidays, but somehow or other she's managed to fly quickly to Canberra. Yeah. I don't understand this. She represents Nunda.
1: There's still plenty of time to fly from Canberra to be in the box with Albo at game three.
17: I don't know. We'll also talk a little bit about this afternoon about how successful the extra opening hours for the Socceroos, the pubs worked so darn well.
1: Yeah.
17: How is it that we haven't actually understood that some of these things need to be done for other great events as well? And plus, what's going on at Toowong? It is already compressed with more and more housing going in there. Where's the river crossing? You know, West End, Toowong. Mm-hmm. We just can't keep putting hundreds of extra home units.
1: Traffic is so bad.
17: Exactly. And we'll see that traffic so bad now because there's closures are happening all around Caxton Street.
1: That's true.
17: The impact on Coro Drive. By the way, Coro Drive banks up back to Holland Park.
1: Yeah, I know. And forget about catching a train. Don't get you started, Gary Hargraves. On the rails.
17: Well, no. Yeah.
1: You'll be joining us for the drive home from 3 o'clock. Gary, go and take a lie down quickly.
17: No, I'm having a Bex, though.
1: Up the blues. Lana from Greenslopes has called through. Hello, Lana.
18: Hello, Carla. How are you?
1: I'm wonderful. Are you a supporter of the Queensland team, or do you not really get into the State of Origin?
18: No, I definitely get into it, and I'm blues all the way.
1: Oh, well, there we go. I'm safety in numbers. You're in safe company here with me. Congratulations, not just because you've gone for the Blues, but also you've won this double pass to Pride and Prejudice.
18: Oh, fantastic. Thank you so much, Carla.
1: Amazing. No problem. Well, you go and enjoy it because the Queensland Theatre Company, they're very good, and they're putting on the Pride and Prejudice at the Playhouse QPAC. You go and have a great night out.
18: Wonderful.
1: All right. Go New South Wales. See you, Lana. All right, let's go to the newsroom now. The opposition is backing the federal government's footy diplomacy in a bid to win over Pacific nations. You've got all the details there, Georgina.
19: Good afternoon, Carla. Liberal leader Angus Taylor says league and union are massive in the region. Australia will contribute more than $200 million for grassroots NRL in the Pacific. The Prime Minister says the nation deserves answers following a massive Telstra outage. About 90% of services have been restored as Telstra launches an investigation into what went wrong. A Gold Coast man is due in court today, accused of sharing violent terrorist videos. An alert was raised when the 51-year-old returned to Australia from the United Arab Emirates last October, sparking a multi-agency investigation. And new data shows New South Wales fans are more likely to take a sickie after Origin than Queenslanders. Sticking with Origin, the countdown continues for the 2026 series decider. Queensland remain the favourites to retain the shield. And Carla, Miranda Workman will have more news at 3.
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6: The afternoons program here at 4BC Brisbane, 4RO in Rockhampton. It's time for the legal lowdown. As we know, Australia is in the middle of the biggest transfer of wealth in its history, with trillions expected to pass from one generation to the next. The lawyers are also warning that this massive transfer of wealth is fueling more disputes over wills, inheritance, and who should receive what. So I want to know what's behind the rise in these estate disputes and what families can do now to reduce the risk of a fight later on. We're joined by Atwood Marshall Lawyers, Estate Litigation Senior Associate Duncan McDougall, to help us better understand what's happening in this space. Good afternoon to you, Duncan.
27: Nice to have me again.
6: You've been on holidays, you're back,
27: back
6: in the thick
27: now.
6: Of it. We're talking wills and estates. I guess we're all familiar with the phrase, the great wealth transfer. But what exactly, I guess, does that mean? And what are you starting to see the effects of this in estate litigation and what you do?
27: Yeah, sure. So I think just over the last few years, you can see the property prices have increased dramatically, for one. The amount of wealth now that's coming down from the older generations to the younger generations is quite substantive. And unfortunately, that's generally a catalyst for litigation. And the more they see dollar signs when people pass away. Obviously, we try to mitigate those risks and things like that prior to passing, but that's not always the case. So when you got a large sum of money coming into an estate to be distributed to multiple beneficiaries, all with different family dynamics, can create all sorts of issues.
6: With this transfer of wealth, something that I've noticed in my own, so anecdotally in my own life, is parents trying to get their kids ahead by giving them their inheritance ahead of time. How does that work in terms of structuring? Because it may not necessarily be cash. Are you remortgaging your house or how are you then transferring that? And how does that become fair and equitable if there are multiple parties involved?
27: Yeah, sure. And it's an avenue that a lot of people are going down towards where you see these almost early distributions to family members to try to avoid things blowing up down the track, you know, make these sort of gifts now. Obviously, it's going to factor in terms of if things were to play out down the track and claims are made against the estate. A lot of it's, well, it's not generally a disagreement about who loved mom and dad more. It's about who was treated fairly and equally. So when you see these big distributions already paid out during the course of somebody's lifetime, and then they try to get a second bite of the cherry, so to speak.
6: Yeah,
27: that's where you see a lot of claims come forward and a lot of disputes.
6: Yeah, I guess I'd imagine, and I mean, apart from the fact that there might be a larger estate or rising prices, something increases in value, that would obviously bring the risk of more conflict as well, I guess.
27: Absolutely, yeah. As those particularly around property, superannuation, another one we're seeing quite now as well, that starts to increase shares, other investments, you know. But there may be instances where you can start to restructure your assets to, I suppose, mitigate those risks down the track.
6: What are the more common, I guess, disputes that arise in a family situation, I guess, after someone dies. One of the questions that I've never really had answered is when someone passed or when a family member passed in our life that had a lot of debt, I've never had the answer to the question of does that debt get then inherited on by the people that may have been in a will? Do they also have to take on the financial risk as well as the reward?
27: No, in that case, no. So what's going to happen is that at the time of distribution, depending on what debt or liabilities there that the deceased may have, all debt liabilities and estate expenses have to be paid out before a distribution takes place. So before anybody's getting an inheritance, these debts have to be paid. And even when you're administrating an estate, certain notices go out to the world at large to say, for instance, before you make an application for a grant of probate. So that's that court stamp of approval, confirming a will, approving the executor to administer the estate. It says, well, if anybody's going to make a claim, come now, come forward now, so the executor is aware of that, to take that into consideration at the time of distribution.
6: Because then what are the sort of more common sort of family situations where a dispute may arise, particularly if everything is been written down, I guess, seems above board?
27: There's a multitude of different factors. It's not just a one-size-fits-all, I think. You know, you see a lot of, particularly the work I'm in, a lot of sibling disputes, particularly, you know, there's different family dynamics where there might be step kids, there might be adopted children, there might be estranged children that have come out from the woodworks. There's also instances, I mean, the population we're living longer as well. So people are holding on to their wealth a little longer than what they did in the past.
6: Mm-hmm.
27: So it's a big lump sum at the end. And other sorts of things. I mean, the cost of living now as well, there's a little more financial pressure for everybody, which just is, again, that more incentive to see these dollar signs and say, hey, listen, I think realistically now, I think a lot of people are a little more aware of their rights to make these sorts of claims.
6: Right.
27: So why not give it a shot? See if you have any right there. But I will say not everybody who can make a claim is going to be successful in a claim. And it comes down to a multitude of things the court would look like at in those circumstances, including the size of the estate, the nature of the relationship, their financial position. Can they actually demonstrate a need for further provision?
6: Mm-hmm.
27: Things like that.
6: You can text through anytime you like. A question if you have for Duncan here from Atwood Marshall Lawyers, 0499 880 882. Of course, you can email through as well, afternoons@4bc.com.au. John from Springwood is asking, does a will need to be registered or authorised with any bodies, or can it just be signed and witnessed by two parties?
27: Yeah, so fortunately there's no centralised will registry, so it's important to make sure you get your will done, presumably in front of a solicitor who knows what they're doing.
6: Mm-hmm.
27: They ask the right questions, make sure you're actually including everything in your estate, making sure you have a clear understanding about what's going to go where, what you have in your estate, the risks to your estate. Generally speaking, that should be held somewhere safe, either in their solicitor's safe custody. Some people, the ones that we try to avoid is those do-at-home ones where...
6: I was going to say, the online ones.
27: Yeah, the online ones where they keep it in a safe, but we have all sorts of issues when that comes into play there because it might not have been witnessed properly. It may not have been signed correctly. There could have been testamentary issues where they may not had capacity at the time of preparing their will. And when it's stored at home, you never know what can happen. And when we're relying on an original document, when you're relying on copies, it just creates a multitude of issues.
6: Because that's the other thing I was going to ask. Like, you know, a solicitor might be a bit cost prohibitive, or you may not think you've got, you know, a witness by these two parties or a witness properly. Can you just write it on a serviette if it's witnessed properly, or is that fraught with danger?
27: It's fraught with danger. I've seen too many issues where the cost, I know some people try to avoid the costs of seeing a lawyer. And sometimes I don't blame them, but at the same time, what you're going to be paying and what your estate's going to be paying down the track
6: in the long run
27: far outweighs any sort of cost to get it done right in the first place.
6: What just ballpark figure me if I, because I haven't done my will.
27: Mm.
6: Not that I'm worth anything.
27: Yeah.
6: But if I was just to have a, you know, quick meeting. This is what I've got.
27: Mm-hmm. It's a very straightforward estate, you know.
6: What sort of things do I have to bring you receipts?
27: So the biggest thing is making sure that you have a clear understanding of your assets and liability and any sort of liabilities.
6: Okay.
27: Your family dynamics and everything, superannuation.
6: You don't want my family in that meeting, Duncan.
27: No?
6: If you want to see family dynamics, we put the fun in dysfunctional.
27: Oh, great. Great. Well, I tell those people with those sorts of family dynamics, I know it might be very hard to have those conversations before you pass away.
6: Yeah.
27: But the more meetings you can have, the less, because you're really a balance between expectations versus what's actually on paper.
6: Mm-hmm.
27: So when people are less surprised down the track, the less fights they're probably going to be.
6: Okay.
27: Or more of an indication, okay, well, we are expecting this to happen. What can we do about it?
6: Okay. Have you ever had a situation where now my only reference is in a movie, but you read out a will and there's like a surprise, estate, someone's left something to a hairdresser or whatever it might be. Have you ever done one of those readings where that's happened?
27: The reading of the will, that's a very much a Hollywood
6: Again, like
27: thing.
6: I said, my reference is a movie, Duncan.
27: But that being said, by all means, sometimes some people see an inheritance. They get a notice from an executor saying you're due to inherit something. That's a big surprise. When they eventually contact beneficiaries but they're only obligated to contact the people who are included in the will.
6: Right, so of course.
27: Through the grapevine, if somebody believes they've been not provided for in their will, it's important to act as soon as possible.
6: Yeah.
27: Reach out because you've got certain limitations in terms of your rights there, in terms of bringing any sort of claim against the estate.
6: Okay. The only other reference that I have is landing on Community Chest on Monopoly.
27: Okay.
6: And getting a card and I've inherited something. Very quickly, lastly, Duncan, there's a question here. Anonymously, three siblings are set to receive a substantial inheritance. What is the time limit for the executor to notify the solicitor that someone has died? Additionally, once the inheritance is distributed, are they liable for any taxes?
27: Yeah, so great question. I mean, as an executor, it's all going to depend on the size of the estate, the nature of the estate. Generally speaking, if we're administrating an estate, we advise the executor, let the beneficiaries know as soon as possible that they are included under a will.
6: Mm-hmm.
27: But that being said, any sort of distributions shouldn't be taken place before 6 months from the date of death. The reason being is that within those 6 months, somebody can bring a notice of a claim. And if an executor makes any sort of distribution within those 6 months, then receives notice of a claim, they could be personally liable for those distributions.
6: Okay, so wait 6 months.
27: Wait at least 6 months, yeah.
6: At least.
27: Yeah, and then if you're making a claim and provided you have not been provided for, provided you're at least in Queensland, a spouse, including a de facto spouse, children, stepchildren, dependents, mm-hmm. certain types of dependents, you've got 9 months from the date of death to actually file your application with the court.
6: Okay. Oh, so much information. I hope this has been helpful and answered your question as well. If you've got more that you'd like to get through, we've got to let Duncan go now, but email us afternoons@4bc.com.au. We'll see if we can get them through to Duncan before he comes in the next time. Thank you so much. I always appreciate when you stop by. It's fascinating what you do.
27: Thanks for having me again.
6: I've got to stop watching movies.
27: That's the ticket.
6: Duncan McDougall there from Atwood Marshall Lawyers, Estates Litigation Senior Associate. All right. So after this, we're going to cross to Lockie from our newsroom, who's on the pilgrimage down to Caxton Street ahead of Game 3 of State of Origin.
3: It's the biggest secret in town, but don't keep it to yourself. 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It's the 4RO Perry's IGA Secret Sound. And right now, it sounds like this. Yes, the 4RO Perry's IGA Secret Sound. 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Thanks to Perry's IGA, Wandle, Dean Street and Yeboon. 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
26: 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With everything happening in Queensland, thanks to the Heritage Hotel, the Beef Capital's home of steak.
6: All right, welcome back to the afternoon's program. Well, today is finally here, isn't it? From Cairns to Corumba and everywhere in between, Queenslanders are making their migration to the epicentre of rugby league. Someone who's down there for us right now is 4BC reporter Lockie Gray. You're at Caxton Street reporting on every moment that's happening there. Good afternoon to you, Lockie.
12: Good afternoon, Carl. I am at the front of that migration. If there's a flying bee, I'm the goose right at the front. What a sight it is down Caxton Street.
6: It's early. Like, we still have like 5 and a bit hours until kickoff.
12: Well, that's what I thought too. I thought maybe I'm going to be one of the few stragglers around who's trying to get in early, be a bit cheeky, but no, I'm actually probably rocking up a little later than some others. A few people that I've spoken to up and down treading the boards since midday.
6: What?
12: I know that the Caxton Street Hotel has rolled out 100 additional staff, including security, plus they're going to have about 100 kegs going today. It's just incredible scenes. And already every decent seat along the street side has been filled up. People are ready to go.
6: Are these people, Lockie, that are headed to the game? They're there because, you know, our train system is, you know, terrible and it's hard to get around. They want to avoid peak hour traffic. Or are they just there for the atmosphere, not going to the game?
12: I think it's a bit of both. There's a few people who are a bit keen and ready to go, but everyone's clad in jerseys. And I think it's just part of the energy and the atmosphere, Carla. Everyone is so excited. Having a series decider in Brisbane, it's pretty rare. We've only ever had 10. Queensland's won 7. The Blues have taken 3. So we're on the right side of history. All the home fans hoping that happens again tonight.
6: It's safe to say that there would be a few colourful characters that you've met along your way. Because you started at the Normanby, right? You did the proper pilgrimage.
12: Absolutely. Well, there's a very strong breeze, as we all know, that blows you from the Normanby all the way down Caxton Street
6: yep.
12: towards the Wally Lewis statue. But some of the people I've seen along the way, my goodness, I ran into Shane. He's driven down from Maroochydore in his special Maroons mobile. It's got signatures from over 100 former Origin greats. It's got every series win stenciled on the front of the car
6: what?
12: And even the carpets inside a maroon. It's just an incredible capsule of history. But there's a bit of blue around colour as well. I saw a marching band. They're deep in enemy territory, but they're doing their thing. Everyone is wearing maroon and blue.
6: Did you see the Trojan stag? Tuis have got Aaron Woods on it and they're trying to, you know, I don't know, play mind games.
12: Yeah, I think they're going to need to do more than that to conjure up a miracle. We saw it happen in 2024, but I've got a feeling, and all the word is from people that I'm chatting to, is that it's a big Queensland win tonight.
6: Okay. So that's what the fans are saying. What do you reckon is the ratio of Maroon supporters to Blues?
12: Oh, it's still 2-1. Very much 2-1. There's going to be a few more trickling in, but remember, this is our turf, Carla. We're here to defend it. We don't want any upsets happening along here. And I dare say there's going to be far more Maroon flooding down over the next few hours as well.
6: Lockie, what's your take? You know, put your, not your Maroons hat on, put your impartial journalistic sports guru hat on now. What are you saying? What's going to happen with the game tonight?
12: Oh, it's a big call. If I have to take the hat off, I still think that the Maroons, coming off the back of game two where they had a comprehensive victory, are in the box seat. There's just too many stars, I think, in this team, and the consistency that they've been able to keep, especially in the back line. For me, it's a Selwyn Cobbo legacy game. Cameron Munster leading the side. I think Queensland get home by 10.
6: Queensland home by 10. All right, Lockie, you're in safe territory there. I know that the Caxton is the last place that you can get a Forex before you actually get into Suncorp, and I'm hoping that we can still tap and go after this Telstra outage if anyone wants a Great Northern at the stadium. I can't believe that you're calling this work. I'm sure that this is just a junket for you.
12: Oh, it's absolutely terrible. You know I'm having the worst time imaginable.
6: Lockie, thank you so much. All right, go the Maroons then, I guess.
12: Thanks, Carla. Go the Maroons.
6: All right, Lockie Gray there. He's at Caxton Street. I know that Gary is going to be all over it, the decider tonight at Suncorp. And, of course, Jason Matthews will be hosting sports today live from the Normanby from 6 o'clock this evening. If you want to go and say good day, if you're headed to the game, drop in for a cold one before you go to Suncorp.
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26: 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Back now on the Talk of Central Queensland. 994RO. 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
6: Thank you so much for your company and your feedback. 0499 880 882. Paul has texted in just about the medieval festival that's happening in Caboolture this weekend. He said he grew up in Sydney near a huge bush park, Girraween Park. He said when him and his mate were about 12 or 13, they were down there exploring, mucking around in the clearing where there was one of these festivals, a medieval festival, and they were fascinated. There was no jousting but sword fights. They were so scared they ran home and reported it to the parents, but they laughed their heads off. Back then, I really didn't get it. This would have been the late 70s. It is strange. Imagine going into your local park and you're seeing these people having a sword fight. But the one that's happening in Caboolture will be very much above board. Joseph in Townsville has also texted in. G'day, Carla. Go Queensland. Queensland by 14 is his prediction. Let's go around the grounds. Jake is on the case. What's your score prediction for tonight with the Maroons? Obviously, you're a Queensland supporter. No, nothing. Harrison from Longreach?
0: 26-12.
6: 26-12, Queensland.
2: I just think everyone's going to have fun tonight. That's all I can hope.
6: Full credit to all the boys. At the end of the day, football's a winner. You're a Maroon supporter, as if you're not going to say Queensland are going to win. Come on. You don't want to put the hex on. This is your superstition. See, that's why I didn't want to give my score prediction either. But Joe started it. Joseph in Townsville started it. Dylan, you reckon Queensland by? 13 plus. Queensland, 13 plus. Whatever is the score, whoever wins, the end of the day, the sponsors are the winners. Jason will be at the Normanby from 6 o'clock hosting sports today. I might drop by and say g'day as well if the little one goes to sleep. Gary Hargrave takes over now until 6. We'll see you then.
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4: Hello, I'm Michaela Carr. Some emergency calls did not connect today due to the outage at Telstra. The telco is slowly getting back online after the service went down, mostly affecting the retail sector and transport systems across the country. But the Communications Minister, Annika Wells, says after the service went down, mostly affecting the retail sector and transport systems across the country. But the Communications Minister, Annika Wells,

0: In November. The PM is continuing his week of Pacific diplomacy, hosting leaders from PNG, Tonga and Samoa in Brisbane. It follows meetings this week with the leaders of Fiji and Solomon Islands. Australia already has an alliance with PNG, and Anthony Albanese says they're keen to strengthen ties even further with other nations.
1: What we want to do with Samoa and Tonga is continue to have engagement about how we can improve the relations and improve the engagement in a constructive way, consistent with what we've done with all of our Pacific neighbours.
0: And former Test cricketer Stuart McGill has failed to have a drug supply conviction overturned. McGill was sentenced to community service in May last year after supplying cocaine.
2: Grace Mears Shopping World. 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
0: The Blues are warning people not to ride them off in tonight's Origin decider. New South Wales has only won three deciders in Queensland, but Blues assistant Matt King says they know how to get it done.
3: There's been a core group of guys now been together for a long time. A lot of them got to experience what we're trying to achieve tonight only 2 years ago, so it's not like it's unachievable. Like, a lot of our guys have lived it. They know what it feels like.
0: A new AFL team, Tasmania, has set up a panel to decide on its theme song before entering the competition in 2028. That's the latest in news and sport.
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4: Checking your local weather. Rockhampton will be fine for the rest of the day. Mostly sunny and 24 tomorrow, then again on Friday. Gladstone looks clear for the rest of the day before a sunny Thursday with 23, then a mostly sunny Friday also with 23. Yeppoon, fine and cool this evening. A chance of a late shower tomorrow. A top of 21 for Thursday before a fine and mostly sunny Friday also with 21. 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

It's a classic from 1977 this afternoon on 994RO. Good afternoon. It's the Bear here. I'll be keeping you company till 6 o'clock. You're getting ready for Origin. It's kicking off at 8:05 tonight. The Continuous Call team will bring you all the action right here on the Talk of Central Queensland. In the meantime, this hour I've got classics coming your way from the Stones. Jennifer Page. And the brilliant voice of Lisa Stansfield. We'll also talk a bit of schoolboy football this hour as well. Right now, let's jump in the time machine, head back to 1990. This is Mariah Carey and Vision of Love. Good afternoon. Thanks for joining us.

0: Eric Clapton in a reggae mood this afternoon on 994RO with the Bear. Spare a thought for Aaron. On Friday, we are running him hither and thither, starting with a live broadcast at Callaghan Park as we gear up for the TAB Rockhampton Cup. Congrats again to Scott yesterday, who won the best seats in the house thanks to the Rockhampton Jockey Club. There'll be something very special there on Friday when we're broadcasting live as well. Get ready for that. Then on Friday afternoon, Aaron's off to the Rockhampton Outdoor Adventure plus Home and Lifestyle Expo at the Rockhampton Showgrounds as a special guest of Johnson's Four-Wheel Drive. We're out and about, and so are you, this Friday on 994RO, the talk of Central Queensland. We will chat about a football, in fact, schoolboy football, after the break, plus U2 and the Rolling Stones.
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0: It's Gareth here from iHeart's Your News Now podcast with your latest headlines. Telstra says services are mostly back online after a nationwide outage affecting thousands. 000 calls were affected, as were payment systems and some rail networks. Albo is hosting leaders from PNG and Tonga at the NRL State of Origin Decider tonight as he continues his campaign to woo Pacific nations. And Russia could return to the Olympics in 2028. 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

0: The Stones and their Brown Sugar this afternoon. Every Wednesday morning, Aaron checks in with Liam from CQ Today to get an update on local sport. And we heard this morning how St Brendan's won another schoolboys competition.
1: It was their 15th time. Like, that is outrageous to have that many wins under the belt. But it is a rugby league nursery. We've seen some of the great players come out of there. Ben Hunt, obviously Harry Grant, and then some emerging talents as well, like Owen Paddy, come out of there as well. So, yeah, talking to Scott Minto, who's, you know, an NRL, former NRL player himself, he was very impressed by how the boys performed across the weekend because, across the week, it's not just a one-day thing, it's a four-day carnival, essentially, they play.
0: Great job, St Brendan's, and you can read more about them and get all your other local sport in CQ Today. It is out today. Jennifer Page and Daddy Cool waiting for you after the break on the Talk of Central Queensland.
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0: Australia's own Daddy Cool from 1971 here on 994RO. Our Clash of the Chords, thanks to Antonio's, is back weekday mornings during the Boodles Big Breakfast. Vote for the song you want to hear to go into the running for the pizza prize for Antonio's Pizza Pasta Ribs in Musgrave Street. Then listen for the winner just after the 8:30 news. Remember, and this always makes my tummy grumble just thinking about it, for fresh, hot pizzas with toppings all the way to the edge, you can't beat Antonio's. And that is true. Elton John and the Monkees, plus Lisa Stansfield, coming your way after the break on the Talk of Central Queensland for a Wednesday afternoon.
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2: Hi, it's July 8, the day in 1963 when Margaret Smith, soon to be Margaret Court, became the first Australian to win the Wimbledon women's title.
10: Margaret Smith wins game, set and match.
2: The Seekers split up on this day in 1968 with Judith Durham announcing she was going solo. It came just a year after the group were collectively named Australian of the Year. The inaugural Rugby League State of Origin game was played on July 8, 1980. Players returned to play for their own state, with Queensland famously led to victory by Arthur Beetson. Another of the great players that night was celebrating a birthday, but more on that later.
11: Chris Case, great piece of work. That could be the one to break the New South Wales back.
2: In 1982, Diet Coke hit the shelves. Do you remember this ad?
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2: And Space Shuttle Atlantis was launched on this day in 2011 for the final mission of the U.S. Space Shuttle program.
13: Mission and liftoff of Atlantis on a mission to study planet Earth.
2: To the birthdays, popular actor Jeffrey Tambor celebrates his 82nd, appeared in everything from The Love Boat to The Hangover movies.
14: Remember, what happens in Vegas stays In Vegas.
2: Ian McFadyen is 78. The Australian comedian and writer was one of the creators and stars of The Comedy Company.
15: To my left lie the vast grasslands of the lawn, which themselves abound in many fascinating creatures.
2: Actress Angelica Houston turns 75.
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17: Now, I assume we'll find the term code red and its definition in that book. Am I correct?
2: Rugby league immortal Mal Meninga is 66. Played in that first Origin, won grand finals with the Raiders, coached Queensland to state supremacy before becoming Australian coach. Happy birthday, Big Mal.
18: Mal Meninga, can he get there, Big Mal? Oh, yes, he's done it.
2: Australian TV host, model and former Miss Universe Australia, Rachel Finch, turns 38.
19: Not only good for hair, skin and nails, but bones, joints, ligaments, tendons.
2: And the acting, rapping son of Will Smith, Jaden Smith, is 28.
20: Back where I come from, they call me Ping Pong Dre, all right?
2: Finally, the man who introduced TV to Australia was also born on this day. Bruce Gyngell died aged 71 in 2000, but will always be remembered for these words.
21: Good evening and welcome to television.
2: Remembering Bruce Gyngell on July 8.
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0: News up next, then I'm back with the awesome foursome, all thanks to Galactic Donuts. If you'd like a little head start on working it out, here's the first track. And the second track. You think you know the answer? 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
1: Hello, I'm Makata Carr. About three dozen calls failed to connect to emergency services during today's Telstra outage. The telco is 90% back online as welfare checks are carried out to see if anyone still needs help. Communications Minister Annika Wells says there will be a major probe into today's incident.
2: Of course, I look forward to working with the 000 custodian and the chair of ACMA as they complete more fulsome and thorough investigations. But at the moment, the priority is getting everybody back online.
1: South Australia now has two confirmed cases of the H5 strain of bird flu. A giant petrel found on York Peninsula has tested positive. Two more birds are being tested. Chief Veterinary Officer Dr. Skye Fruin says they're keeping a close eye on the situation.
3: So we're obviously concerned about potential impacts of bird flu on sea lions in particular as an endangered species, but there's no immediate increase in threat just because we've got this suspect case at Emu Bay.
1: A Brisbane man has suffered burns to his leg after a vape ignited in his pocket. The 56-year-old has told police the vape was loose and among several coins when his pants caught on fire. And an Australian woman has been arrested by ICE agents in the US. Immigration officers say the 51-year-old illegally voted in the 2024 US election. If found guilty, she could face 5 years behind bars.
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1: Queensland doesn't appear to be buying into their favourite status ahead of tonight's State of Origin decider. The Maroons are the heavy favourites going into the clash against the Blues at Suncorp Stadium. Assistant Matt Bellin says it means nothing come game time.
4: The teams are so close, I don't think it really matters. I don't think players look at us as being favourites. I think they know exactly where we're at with our footy, and they know that New South Wales are a great team. They've made changes as they've seen fit, and we have to adjust to that tonight as well.
1: And the Bombers have consulted a number of senior players about who should become Essendon's next head coach. That's the latest news and sport.
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5: Checking your local weather, Rockhampton will be fine for the rest of the day. Mostly sunny and 24 tomorrow, then again on Friday. Gladstone looks clear for the rest of the day before a sunny Thursday with 23, then a mostly sunny Friday also with 23. Yeppoon, fine and cool this evening. A chance of a late shower tomorrow. A top of 21 for Thursday before a fine and mostly sunny Friday also with 21. 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
0: This is 4RO's Awesome Foursome. These songs are all linked. Let us know when you've solved the mystery on Facebook, The Talk of Central Queensland, 990 4RO.

994RO. We're halfway through our awesome foursome. Thanks to Galactic Donuts. Put yourself in the running for four delicious donuts. Get to our Facebook page if you think you know what the theme is. If you need another hint, well, let's go to Funky Town on the Talk of Central Queensland.

0: That's our awesome foursome for today. We started with the Vapors. We had Queen, Lips Incorporated, just then Blondie and Call Me. If you think you know what today's theme was, get yourself to our Facebook page. Put yourself in the running to win a delicious pack of four donuts from Galactic Donuts. Of course, the awesome foursome will be back tomorrow at the same time. Going to catch up with Mayor Glenn Kelly on the other side of the break with Michael Jackson and Joe Cocker on the Talk of Central Queensland.
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0: controversial opinion on 994RO, but I'm saying that was Joe Cocker's best ever song, The Letter from 1970. Now, Aaron had a chat this morning with Mayor Glenn Kelly, who told us that the Premier is coming to Central Queensland.
1: The main priority of this for me is to get him to come down the Bruce Highway with me, and I can show him exactly what's going on, because there's not many Premiers of any state travel their major highways, but he's coming with me and he's going to see a lot of roadworks on the Bruce, and he's going to be pretty impressive with it because it was a goat track before he got in. And now that we're really hitting the ground, he's going to be pretty impressed with what he's going to see.
0: Still a fair bit of work to be done on the Bruce, but good to see the investment is going on. Glenn Kelly will join Aaron again next Wednesday on the Bootles Big Breakfast. I'll be back after the break with The Doors and Simple Minds on the Talk of Central Queensland for a Wednesday afternoon, getting ready for Origin.
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1: 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Reaching out to a tax agent, financial advisor, or even the ATO directly before things start getting messy is the smartest move you can make. There's no shame in asking questions, even ones which you might think are super basic. 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Tax isn't about being perfect. It's about being proactive. So if you need help, get it. It's one of the most grown-up, empowering financial steps you can take.
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0: One of Scotland's best, Simple Minds, glittering prize from 1982 on 994RO. So I reckon the weather isn't really changing that much over the next couple of days or so. Partly cloudy around those mid-20s for Rockhampton. We are still waiting for winter. I wonder if Mike Griffin has an update on winter and when it will arrive when we chat to him on Friday morning. Thanks to Thinkwater. We catch up with Mike, CQ's favourite weatherman, every Friday to get a forecast for the weekend. I look at some of the stories making the weather news. Mike likes to give some footy tips for the weekend as well. So listen, for Mike Griffin, after 8:30 Friday, thanks to Thinkwater. For everything water, irrigation and plumbing, Thinkwater. Brian Adams and Mel C, then Santana, coming your way right after the break on the Talk of Central Queensland.
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0: It's Origin this evening. I can't wait. Continuous Call team will be here. Game kicks off at 5 minutes after eight. I do want to remind you, though, we are giving you the chance to win tickets to see Spider-Man Brand New Day. 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From Marvel Studios, a brand new chapter begins for your friendly neighbourhood hero. Spider-Man Brand New Day in cinemas July 13. On the other side of the news, we'll kick off the next hour with Bananarama. And Australia's own Sherbet. See how things turned out with the secret sound this morning as well on the Talk of Central Queensland.
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1: 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Your news now.
2: Hello, I'm Michaela Carr. Welfare checks have been carried out after about three dozen calls failed to connect to emergency services during today's Telstra outage. The telco is getting back online after its service went down this morning. Communications Minister Annika Wells says calls who couldn't make it through today are being investigated to see if they still need help.
3: As you'll remember from September, there's a system that happens here where Telstra tries to call these numbers that are dropped calls. If they're unable to get onto them, they pass those along to the territory and state emergency providers, so that's what's happened now.
2: A reality check from the Reserve Bank, the RBA's chief economist, says interest rates will only start to fall if unemployment rises. Sarah Hunter is also the assistant governor and has told a conference in Canberra the only way inflation will fall is if more people are out of work. There's been two more suspected cases of bird flu in WA, one in the city and one in the Midwest, while South Australia has also had another confirmed case in the state's York Peninsula. Hundreds of BHP workers are set to walk off the job next week in what could be the most significant industrial action in WA's mining industry in a quarter of a century. It comes after talks between the mining giant and unions about pay and conditions at its Port Hedland operations failed to reach a result. And the conflict in the Middle East threatens to break out again. The US has today launched fresh strikes on Iranian targets in response to attacks on three commercial vessels in the Straits of Hormuz.
1: Dynamic mobility aids. Freedom without limits. 420 Richardson Road. 994RO. 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
2: The Blues are dismissing criticism of coach Laurie Daly's use of the interchange in Origin 2. The side says it's learned a lot from that game against Queensland ahead of tonight's decider. But assistant coach Matt King says the way they used the bench wasn't any different to Game 1.
4: Game 2 was really clear and we got smashed. From a lot of different angles because of it, rightly so. But in Game 1, we did the same thing and no one said a word.
2: End of the World Cup, Switzerland will take on Argentina in the quarterfinals after beating Colombia in a penalty shootout. That's the latest news and sport.
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5: Checking your local weather. Rockhampton will be fine for the rest of the day. Mostly sunny and 24 tomorrow, then again on Friday. Gladstone looks clear for the rest of the day before a sunny Thursday with 23, then a mostly sunny Friday also with 23. Yeppoon, fine and cool this evening. A chance of a late shower tomorrow. A top of 21 for Thursday before a fine and mostly sunny Friday also with 21. 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
1: Driving You Home is another of those great songs you can sing along to on 4RO.

Sherbert asked the question and I'll reply like every umpire did to me. Not out, young man. Get back to the top of your mark and bowl another one. We have got plenty more tracks coming up this hour. Most notably, a bit of State of Origin flavour. If you can bear with me, coming up very soon, we've got the song that relates to Laurie Daly. Under pressure. All right. How about all of the players on both sides at the end of the game for Jackson Brown? They'll all be running on empty. And if you stick around Suncorp Stadium well after the game is finished, you'll be dancing in the dark. We're going to tell you what happened with Perry's IGA Secret Sound on the other side of the brilliant Jenny Morris from 1991 on the Talk of Central Queensland. Thanks for joining us.

0: One of New Zealand's greatest ever exports, Jenny Morris, this afternoon on 4RO. The 4RO Perry's IGA secret sound did not go off this morning, mainly because we couldn't take calls due to a Telstra outage. So you've actually benefited. It's back tomorrow morning after 8, and this time it's going to be worth $612. You've got three clues to work with. You've got squeeze, get it out, and the only way. And of course, there's the 4RO Perry's IGA secret sound itself. Have another go. So you could win $620. It's the biggest jackpot ever to spend at Perry's IGA tomorrow after 8 with Aaron. Again, all thanks to Perry's IGA, Wandle Dean Street and Yeppoon, the Hollies. Queen and David Bowie with a classic after the break on the Talk of Central Queensland.
1: 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It's the 4RO Perry's IGA secret sound. And right now, it sounds like this. Yes, the 4RO Perry's IGA secret sound. 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Thanks to Perry's IGA, Wandle Dean Street and Yeppoon. On the Talk of Central Queensland, 990 4RO.
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0: Hello, it's Monique from iHeart's Your News Now podcast with your news headlines. Welfare checks are underway after dozens of calls to the emergency line failed to get through because of today's Telstra outage. South Australia has recorded a second confirmed case of the H5 strain of bird flu. And while we focus on the NRL State of Origin, two more teams have won through at the World Cup. 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

0: It's Laurie Daly's theme song for tonight. He's Under Pressure. You're on 994RO. Speaking of Origin, the continuous call team is back for the decider. It is, of course, Queensland versus New South Wales, live from Suncorp Stadium. Kickoff at 8:05 as the Maroons and Blues battle it out for Origin glory. Join Mark Levy, the big man, Daryl Broman, Mark Geyer, and sideline reporter Piggy Riddell for every tackle, every try, and every big game moment in the full call right here. Thanks to NRG Industrial, Cocoa Brew, and ARB Rockhampton. It's going to be an absolute cracking match. I know that for sure. Green Day and Jackson Browne after the break. Then we're talking fundraising on the Talk of Central Queensland.
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0: Mr. Jackson Brown running on empty. For your Wednesday afternoon. Congratulations, Central Queensland, for getting behind Cap Rescue Helicopter in their recent appeal. In their 30th year, there was an amazing figure raised. Aaron and Kim from Cap Rescue revealed what that number was this morning.
1: More than $160,000.
2: Plus two very generous donations, which are ones that people have made anonymously. So we've been asked not to sort of give those totals out, but such an incredible result.
1: I don't mind now. I'm happy to tell you that.
2: Yeah, no, you gave us the extra 40, remember? Yeah, no, such an amazing result. We can't do it without the CQ community, and it's so amazing to have them support us.
0: Outstanding stuff, and there's another chance to support Cap Rescue with their charity ball happening very soon. You've got till Friday to get your tickets. Then we will see you there on Friday the 24th of July. Stick around for the Knack and Shakespeare's Sister on the other side of the break here on the Talk of Central Queensland.
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17: Hi, I'm Sally Pearson. The Opals have opened their two-game series against China with a thrilling win. The Aussies overcame a three-point quarter-time deficit to run out with a 76-74 victory in Melbourne. Game two gets underway tomorrow night, where they'll aim for a series sweep. And quarterfinal action continues at Wimbledon. Linda Noskova plays Belgium's Elise Mertens before Ukraine's Marta Kostyuk takes on Jasmine Paolini. Aussie Elise Perez also makes an appearance in the doubles.
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0: that's it for me this afternoon. Thanks so much for your company. Continuous Call team will be here with all the Origin action. Who will win the decider? You'll find out right here on 994RO. Then Aaron will be back at 5:30 in the morning to break it all down. Plus, he's got the Perry's IGA secret sound. You could win that $620. That'd be a great start to your Thursday. I'll catch up with you tomorrow afternoon. Have a great night. And remember, if you can't be good at it.
1: It's the best time of the year in CQ. The sun is shining. The temp is perfect. But as we know, there's always something happening with the weather. And no one knows that better than Central Queensland's favourite weatherman, Mike Griffin. Don't miss the updates on Friday morning thanks to Thinkwater as we check the weather that's affecting us and find out what's happening on the water. 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For everything water, irrigation and plumbing, think Thinkwater. On the talk of Central Queensland, 994RO. You will like what you see at Perry's IGA. We'll put a smile on your face and a deal that'll make your day.
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8: Hello, I'm Michaela Carr. More than 300 emergency calls did not directly connect today during the Telstra outage. The telco is back online after the service went down for a period of hours this morning. But earlier today, the Communications Minister, Annika Wells, said today's incident didn't compare to the deadly Optus outage of last year.
9: This, in its nature, is a very different kind of outage. What happened in September was a 000 outage where nobody knew 000
8: of last year.
9: This, in its nature, is a very different kind of outage. What happened in September was a 000 outage where nobody knew 000 was offline.
8: Two more suspected cases of bird flu.

0: is continuing his week of Pacific diplomacy, hosting leaders from PNG, Tonga and Samoa in Brisbane. It follows meetings this week with the leaders of Fiji and Solomon Islands. And a special $2 coin created by the Australian Mint has been recalled after fears it's a danger to children. The Tooth Fairy kit has the coin displayed in a plastic case along with the toothbrush. However, the ACCC says the coin has a strong chemical odour that could be harmful if inhaled. Take it back to the place of purchase.
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0: Queensland says it's expecting a fiery clash against New South Wales in the Origin decider in Brisbane tonight. The Blues have reportedly had a pretty intense captain's run, and Maroons assistant coach Matt Bellin has no doubt it'll be a tough task.
2: Every Origin is a fiery game. I think at the moment players know they have to control their emotions really well. Otherwise, I'll be on the pine, sitting there for 10 minutes or sent off.
0: And the Suns are targeting Nick Dacos. The AFL's website is reporting that Gold Coast has inquired about the Pie star, asking his manager if he has any interest in moving up north.
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3: Partly cloudy again tomorrow and a top of 24 degrees for Rockhampton. Overnight tonight, 13. Pretty similar for Friday. Yeppoon, 21 tomorrow. Gladstone getting to 23. Billawilla expecting a top of 25.
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7: Hello, I'm Michaela Carr. More than 300 emergency calls did not directly connect today during the Telstra outage. The telco is back online after the service went down for a period of hours this morning. But earlier today, the Communications Minister, Annika Wells, said today's incident didn't compare to the deadly Optus outage of last year.
8: This, in its nature, is a very different kind of outage. What happened in September was a 000 outage where nobody knew 000 was offline.
7: Two more suspected cases of bird flu in WA, one in the city and one in the Midwest, while South Australia has also had another confirmed case in the state's York Peninsula. A second man has been charged for allegedly sharing terror-related content online. The 51-year-old from Queensland is accused of sharing propaganda and violent videos linked to Hamas and Hezbollah. It comes after a 19-year-old was arrested in November. The PM is continuing his week of Pacific diplomacy, hosting leaders from PNG, Tonga and Samoa in Brisbane. It follows meetings this week with the leaders of Fiji and Solomon Islands. And a special $2 coin created by the Australian Mint has been those meetings this week with the leaders of Fiji and Solomon Islands. And a special $2 coin created by the Australian Mint has been recalled.

0: night. The Blues have reportedly had a pretty intense captain's run, and Maroons assistant coach Matt Bellin has no doubt it'll be a tough task.
1: Every Origin is a fiery game. I think at the moment players know they have to control their emotions really well. Otherwise, I'll be on the pine, sitting there for 10 minutes or sent off.
0: And the Suns are targeting Nick Daicos. The AFL's website is reporting that Gold Coast has inquired about the Pies star, asking his manager if he has any interest in moving up north.
2: For RO's Community File, for Harvey Norman Furniture and Bedding.
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2: 4RO weather for Rockhampton and Central Queensland. Calca Bait and Tackle is closing down. Everything must go now.
8: Partly cloudy again tomorrow and a top of 24 degrees for Rockhampton. Overnight tonight, 13. Pretty similar for Friday. Yeppoon, 21 tomorrow. Gladstone getting to 23. Billawilla expecting a top of 25.
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9: Tonight, the final chapter in this year's State of Origin series will be written.
10: This is the creme de la creme of rugby league playing each other here. 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
9: Game one started with a Maroons masterclass.
11: Munster putting it up, digging behind it, yeah. And the hammer's there to score.
10: What a fantastic try from the Queenslanders.
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12: Caelan Ponga's being summoned to the principal's office.
13: Do you care your own head?
12: He's been
9: opened the door for a miraculous Blues comeback.
12: Clearing up into the air.
11: Up high they go. James Tedesco's got it. He's going to win the game for the Blues.
14: They cannot believe what they're seeing here.
9: Game two saw New South Wales come flying out of the gates.
12: Sands going to lug it into Barty.
9: For the Queenslanders to take control after the break for a dominant victory.
12: As Red goes for a run, he's gone through, leaps up with Lindsay Collins. We're off to an Asada victory.
9: Now, the series heads to the cauldron of Suncorp Stadium.
10: I can't wait for this to erupt, boys.
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9: Laurie Daly's men face a daunting task to

0: 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Mark Levy.
1: A crossfield kick. Oh, what a try! He plucked it out of the air, Jojo Fafita.
0: Daryl Broman.
2: Nathan Cleary, that is a brilliant kick, and it's set up beautifully for Hudson Young, who's just an outstanding player.
0: Mark Riddell.
3: 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They're playing faster than New South Wales at the moment. They're just rolling Queensland.
0: And Mark Geyer.
4: New South Wales, you just feel they're going to gobble Queensland up, and there's nothing Queensland can do about it.
0: State of Origin Game 3 with the continuous call team. Thanks to McDonald's, Power Bay, Solo by MYOB and Lowe's.
1: Oh, State of Origin, you beautiful thing. It just keeps getting better.
0: And now, live right across Australia from Suncorp Stadium, Brisbane, Mark Levy.
5: Well, what a remarkable 24 hours in rugby league. The NRL signs the richest broadcast deal in Australian sports history, and the Origin Series to be decided tonight here at the Cauldron Suncorp Stadium. Good evening, ladies and gentlemen, and welcome to the continuous call team as we broadcast high atop the Western Grandstand. The entire city of Brisbane is buzzing as we count down to kickoff. There are maroon jumpers everywhere. Caxton Street has been heaving, and now that sea of maroon is making its way down to Lang Park. I've been lucky enough to cover some major sporting events around the world. The animosity and atmosphere at Suncorp for a State of Origin match, even a decider, is unlike anything on this planet. And for those lucky enough to be here tonight, strap yourselves in for the most intense footy you'll ever see. And it'll be much the same for those watching on TV and listening to us via the radio as well. And if you haven't already, download the 2GB or 4BC apps and you'll be able to hit the sync button and sync up the call with the vision tonight, and you can get the best of both worlds. On the game itself, for the Queenslanders, they deserve to head in as the favourites after that dominant second half in Melbourne where they blew their opponents off the park. And they're a formidable team at Suncorp Stadium. Having said that, New South Wales were victorious here back in 2020. For the decider. They need to aim up, especially for Laurie Daly, who's been hammered from pillar to post in the media. He's not only their coach, he's one of the greatest players to ever pull on that New South Wales jumper. So you'd think that they'll have something to say about all of that tonight, the Blues. Now, the team news is through. We do that for Solo by MYOB, the all-in-one admin app for sole operators, wrangling expenses, payments, and business banking, so you never need to cram tax again. Sign up for Solo at MYOB. Nothing to report. Queensland and New South Wales 1-19. They run out as per the program. I'm sure a few eyebrows will be raised at that. A lot of people thought Laurie would start with Cam Murray, but not tonight. Our referee is Ashley Klein. Chris Butler's in the bunker, and as always, we love hearing from you on these big nights, so get in touch. Let us know where you are. 0460 873 873, and you can email us via the websites where you click onto the feedback icon. I haven't seen Piggy yet, but let's welcome in the continuous call team. The big man, Daryl Broman, is alongside me after a little gig for our 4BC listeners up at the Normanby Hotel up the road. Big D, good evening to you.
6: Levy, good evening to you. MG, Piggy, if he is down there, and all our listeners. What a great occasion this is. It's always great up here, isn't it, Levy? Even though I must admit the box we're in is not all that big, but it is old school.
5: It is old school.
6: And it is, you do get a great view up here. We're on about, what floor is this, the sixth floor?
5: Yep.
6: We're a long way up.
5: We're on the roof.
6: You're almost looking over the top of the ground, but you do get a great view. And we've got the TV here to help us out. Should be a fantastic occasion. One game all. Deciders are always, well, you just don't know what you're going to get. And that's the beauty of State of Origin football, isn't it? You really don't know what you're going to get. And I don't know how many deciders we've had. Let me have a look here. I have got some stats here, but I can't read them. Doesn't matter. We've had a lot of deciders.
5: And preparation's everything, Daryl.
6: Well, there's been a lot of deciders, and on a lot of occasions, it's decided.
5: Well, you know what? I've got a stat for you, Daryl.
6: Please do.
5: In the 127 origins you've called,
6: yes,
5: this is going to be one of your great performances.
6: Have I only called 127 origins?
5: Well, it changes every year, Daryl.
6: Well, yeah, it goes up. Depending on how many the People's Champions called, I've already done about three more.
5: Your times are by 10.
6: Yeah, whatever it is. But no, it's you know what? It never disappoints. I mean, sometimes we've seen blowouts, but in general we don't see blowouts. I'd probably say the last game was a bit of a blowout, considering they were in front 12-8 at half-time and got beat 44-22 or something like that, New South Wales. Queensland dominated them in the second half. and you could just see them. Selwyn Cobbo, I've got to say, in my career, I don't know if I've ever given a winger man of the match, never in State of Origin, but I thought he deserved it. He scored three. I think he saved one. I think he threw the last pass to another one. I mean, his performance was brilliant. Hopefully the Queenslanders can back it up tonight.
5: You know, when I was talking to Stephen Blocker Roach a couple of weeks ago,
6: Blocky,
5: he said, "My God, I can't believe Darryl's given a winger man of the match at Origin." He hated wingers getting man of the match.
6: Well, mate, it wasn't a clear-cut choice because I thought the halfback was pretty close. Sam Walker, I think, got the one at the game.
5: Yeah, he did well.
6: But it was there was a lot of Queenslanders who played well. I think this is New South Wales' best side tonight. I do. I think with Crichton there, Bradman Best there, you know, Bostock on the wing, I think he'll be fine. He's a great player.
5: Well,
6: I think Darryl, he'll prove that tonight.
5: I had the great pleasure of walking into Suncorp, Lang Park, the Cauldron with...
6: Who Mark, with?
5: With Mark Geyer.
6: MG.
5: And I was tailed off behind him. I've still got a sore leg, right? So
6: yeah.
5: I just heard a few supporters say, "Jesus, look at that Mark Geyer. Isn't he a beast?
6: A brute."
5: And one bloke on
6: there
5: say,
6: man.
5: "New South Wales might need MG tonight." Yes. Mr. Wow. Geyer, good evening to you, sir.
7: Good evening, buddy. Good evening, Mark Levy. Good evening, Darryl Broman. Piggy, I think he's going to come live from Caxton Street. And most importantly to everyone listening at home, this is a magnificent occasion. The decider of an Origin match in hostile territory. The stage is set for an ambush. New South Wales have got nothing to lose. There's all this chat about Laurie Daly not coaching next year. There's a lot of chat about a lot of players in this New South Wales team. If they don't win tonight, well, that's the last we'll see of them in a Blues jersey. So there's a lot riding on it for New South Wales, but I haven't seen Queensland start as favourites for a long, long time. And tonight they're $2.50 in the $1.60. New South Wales are $2.50. So as far as that goes, that's changing the narrative somewhat. After Melbourne, after that shellacking in Melbourne, Laurie brought in six and took five out. Bostock with his debut. I agree with Darryl with Best and Crichton in the centres. I think that's going to be a lot better defensively. And I think Bradman Best on that left centre is going to... He's a very hard man to defend against as well. Liam Martin starting the game and, you know, anything can happen with him. And Olakau'atu and Brayley coming off the bench. I hope we see as much as them as we expect to see, because I think we need to see Olakau'atu injected in the game sooner rather than later to make something of a big impact.
5: Are you surprised Cam Murray's not starting?
7: I can see the rationale, because a couple of years ago we saw an Origin match when he got his head the wrong way and he was gone for the whole game. I think he plays above his weight, and sometimes he can get in them early scuffles, i.e. the defense. There's no scuffles anymore, but he can get in them early defensive reads and get one wrong. And I think as far as looking after him and persevering with him, it's probably the best thing to do. Because Isaiah Yeo can play front row as well. So once either Haas or Mitchell Barnett comes off, you can, instead of putting Fenua Blake on, you can put Isaiah Yeo to prop and put Cam Murray at lock. And then you got Olakau'atu as a second row replacement. That, you know, he'll probably replace Liam Martin after 25 minutes. And then Fenua Blake if needed.
5: Anyway, it's been one of the big talking points, and I saw an interview with Boyd Cordner last night, and I gleaned from that maybe Laurie was going to start Cam Murray. But
7: okay.
5: Anyway, it's no doubt a talking point leading into this game, and I'm sure there'll be plenty of people at home once they see these teams thinking exactly the same thing. Now, boys, in Melbourne, Mark Piggy-Riddell was a late scratching.
6: Yeah, I know. What did he have, a cold?
5: Well, he had a sniffle.
7: RSVP.
5: No, that's RSV.
7: Oh, RSV. No.
5: That's where he met his wife. Yeah. I know, that was the races. But it's a very small box here at Suncorp.
7: Yeah,
5: so rather than jam us all into this box, we thought we'd send Piggy on an assignment because he's come to Brisbane. And we thought, well, let's send him into Caxton Street.
7: Oh, yeah.
5: So he's in the thick of it. He's in and amongst all of the fans. So Mark Piggy-Riddell to set the scene from outside Suncorp up at Caxton Street. It's a very good evening to you.
8: Yeah, good evening, Levy. Good evening, big man.
6: Good
8: MG.
6: Start.
8: How good is it? How good is it? I'm just making my way down Caxton Street. I tell you what, there's people everywhere obviously making their way and making that walk, that trek down to the ground. So I'm in amongst them all. Plenty of Queenslanders everywhere. I've seen the great Morgan Tiranui, rugby union legend, just walk past me now. And heading to the ground, boys, a little bit different. I'm glad I made it tonight. But eventually I'll get into the ground and I'll be able to take my seat on the sidelines.
5: Hey, Piggy, when we said we'd send you to Caxton Street, you haven't been on the drink, have you?
6: Sounds like you're in France.
8: Tip, Jeez, it was tough. Jeez, it was tough to walk through and not at least have a schooner. But no, I haven't. I'm just heading down to the ground now, mate. But I tell you what, I've already seen some sights. There's plenty of blokes that have had a gutful already. Absolute gutful. New South Wales fans and Queensland fans, they're everywhere.
5: Piggy, you were one of the great characters in the game, and you had some big moments here at Suncorp yourself, playing for the Dragons and the like.
6: And off the field.
5: Has anyone spotted you? Say, hey, Piggy!
8: Just the usual. Jeez. Hold on, I'm just going past another bar. This place is going crazy.
6: Go in and shout.
8: Oh, my goodness.
7: Go in, yeah, so my shout.
8: Right on, boys, my shout. Let's go. Here we go, ready?
7: Quick
8: South
7: run.
8: South Wales. Oh, geez, shit, I'm gone, boys.
5: Bye, Piggy. Bye. What a stupid thing to do, a New South Wales chant on Caxton Street.
6: Mate, there's two stupid things he did. Say he's going to shout when he doesn't and chant New South Wales. Well, the bloke's obviously an imbecile.
5: Good stuff. Piggy Riddell will make his way down towards Suncorp and we'll get him down on the sideline as well.
6: Levy, you know where we're staying. Mm. We won't say where we are. Did you know the French Rugby Union side staying there?
7: As well.
6: Mate, because I read something today about a bloke, an Aussie bloke, who went over to France and he's playing for France in this test. Anyway, I met the foyer coming in here tonight. He said, can I get a photo with you? I said, sure, mate. What are you doing here? He said, I'm here playing rugby. I said, who are you playing for? He said, France.
7: Oh, Trebien.
6: I said, well, I don't know. He told me his name, but I've forgotten it.
5: Did he say, hello?
6: He was as Aussie as I am.
5: Oh, okay.
6: And then, but he just, I said, well, how come you're playing for France? He said, Australia wouldn't pick me. They're playing here on Saturday, I understand.
7: And they are, yeah.
6: Good on him.
5: Well done. Yeah, well, right. The Wallabies put up a good fight last weekend against, what was the Irish?
7: Irish, yeah.
5: Yeah. But went down. So, anyway, it's the place to be, Brisbane tonight. Crowd building. We'll have a capacity crowd as always for the decider. Boys, I just mentioned briefly, and we should touch on it. The game itself is flying.
7: Yep.
5: $5.3 billion broadcast deal announced yesterday, Darryl. That is unbelievable.
6: It's amazing. I mean, they've done a great job. Whether you like Peter Volandis and Abdo, look, at the end of the day, it's Peter Volandis. I mean, he's the strength.
7: He's
6: we all know that.
7: Yeah.
6: He's done a fantastic job for the game. I mean, when he came into power, and I don't know how the game, I can't remember how the game was travelling. It was going okay, it wasn't flying.
7: No.
6: It's now absolutely flying. The money is incredible, and the players who are playing now and the future players, seriously, should get down and kiss him on the feet.
7: Yep.
6: Mm. I mean, he's done such a good job. I mean, he's got plenty of people who don't like him, Levy. I know you're a fan. I'm a fan because he's always been fair and even with me, not that I see much of him, but yeah. I actually saw him when I was coming in tonight. I just said g'day to him, that's all. But mate, his performance in running the game of rugby league has been nothing short of phenomenal. Yeah. And he's got it right up where it deserves to be, at the top of the pile.
5: Well, he's future-proof for the game. That's what he's done.
7: Yeah.
5: And there's talk about going global and everything else. And I just think, what a 24 hours. Broadcast deal, Origin decider at a packed Suncorp Stadium. It doesn't get any better than this.
7: No, the game's on a precipice. It's on a
6: precipice.
7: The top of the mountain. It's unbelievable where we are at the moment. And he did come on, the game was a bit of a basket case. When we came on, we almost were owing money. Now we've got billions in the bank. I mean, this guy, don't forget, he was the guy who, through COVID...
6: Vegas, we're doing Vegas as well.
7: And all these expansion teams coming in.
6: Yeah,
7: like the Dolphins and Perth and New Guinea.
6: I mean,
7: I bought a $30 cardboard cutout so I could be in the crowd.
6: Yeah.
7: Like, that's... He was in charge of the only two sports in the world that were still going.
6: Yep.
7: Horse racing here in Australia and rugby league.
6: Yep.
7: And the guy's a freak. We were lucky enough, D, to have Arco and Quayle.
6: Yeah, they were great.
7: And they were probably the two best before these two. Now these two have taken over and are streaking ahead.
6: Well, I think now it is all about the money.
5: Well, it's a business.
6: It's a business. It's a massive business now. It's a conglomerate. I'm going to use one of yours. It's a conglomerate.
7: Did you ask me? Could you use that?
6: No, I did not.
7: It's a precipice.
6: I don't think you knew what conglomerate is, and I don't
5: You
6: either.
5: Don't even know what it means.
6: Neither do I, but it's a conglomerate.
7: It's massive.
6: But it is. But that's a lot of money, mate.
7: $5 billion.
6: We're talking billion, not millions, billions. Like, this is like Piggy's piggy bank.
7: That's like Elon Musk's piggy bank.
5: He should have shouted at Caxton Street.
6: But, mate, it's amazing.
9: Piggy's piggy bank.
6: And it's just as, like, I've probably only got 7 years left in me. That'll probably see me out, I reckon.
5: Yeah. 7 years left?
6: Yeah, probably.
7: Is that that's the contract?
6: I'll be 77 by then. So.
5: Mate, prior to this deal being announced, she said, Levy, I've probably got one or two more years.
6: No, I don't know.
5: You've got seven?
6: Who's listening? Tom, are you there, champion?
7: You've got 9 years.
6: Don't know about that.
5: Let us know where you are. 0460 873 873. Corky's been in touch over in Perth. Can't wait, boys. Any chance you can play the Tommy clip? Yeah, we'll do that for you a little later. Looking forward to another great call tonight, fellas. Listening through the 4BC app while keeping the wheels turning on the Bruce Highway up the Maroons from Damien. G'day, Mark. Have a great call in regards to the NRL deal just made with Fox, KO and Nine. I have Foxtel, but don't watch the games because I listen to you guys. Well, thank you very much for your loyalty there. And happy decided, gents. Have a good call tonight. Any chance we can hear, yes, the infamous late, great Tommy Radonikis, his insights into State of Origin. Yep, we'll do that for you, Daniel. Always very, very popular. 0460 873 873. We'll take our first break. We'll come back and hear from a couple of the players. Plenty of more of your text messages and emails as well. It's the decider here at Suncorp Stadium. 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
5: There's, in fact, let's head on board the bus. Jonathan Thurston, he recorded a quick chat with Cameron Munster on the way into Suncorp Stadium. They're down in the bowels of the stadium right now. Here's JT with Cam Munster.
17: Cameron Munster, this is the first time captaining at a home decider. Have you imagined what it'll be like leading the team out at a packed Suncorp Stadium?
18: Yeah, you get to pinch yourself sometimes, don't you, when you get the opportunity to be the captain of your state. Yeah, look, I've been pretty lucky to, you know, have that opportunity in game 2 and 3 last year and then full series this year. So, yeah, look, I've always, you know, had dreams and not been so optimistic about leading these boys out. To be able to do that at Suncorp is something I'm very, very, very excited to do. And yeah, hopefully, you know, the boys can play well and it can be a beautiful night for Queensland.
17: What do you need to get right tonight, but especially in those first 10 or 15 minutes?
18: Probably just, you know, build our game. You know, don't go chasing points or chasing opportunities. Just about building those little moments and accumulating them. And if they can, you know, win the little moments, they can turn into big moments. So that's probably more the main focus for us, is just starting well and building those, you know, building our game. And if we can do that, it'll give us every chance to, you know, have a great night.
5: Yeah, there he is, Cameron Munster with Jonathan Thurston in the Queensland camp. From Queensland, we go to New South Wales. Nathan Cleary's with Andrew Johns.
9: Nathan, huge build-up for this one. Do the players feel that pressure from within the camp?
19: I wouldn't say within the camp. I think being around the boys is probably the best thing. I think you can definitely feel it and how important it is, not only the group, but the outside world, and that's what makes us excited, though.
9: What's going to be different tonight from game two?
19: I think just general control, just going after the game. Game two wasn't an Origin-like performance and we gave Queensland too much ball in good field position and they're too good for that. So we're going to turn that around tonight.
5: Yeah, Nathan Cleary with Andrew Johns, the eighth immortal on Nine's Wide World of Sports. From the players, let's go to the betting. Let's find out where the late money is. Nick Ashman's our man. He's online from PointsBet. G'day, Nick.
20: Yeah, good evening, Mark. Happy Origin night. Happy decider. Let's hope it is if you're a New South Wales fan. Listen, Maroons are the best back here. $1.58 now on PointsBet on your app. $2.40 for the Blues. So the money's, they've trimmed up a little bit in the last sort of 10 minutes. The Blues in from $2.50, but for most of the week, the money's definitely been with the Maroons. Handicap line set at 4.5 points. We can't really take much of a nibble either way. The total points for the game, the bookies have set the line at 43.5. And the punters have backed the overs, which is an interesting run because there hasn't been more than 38 points scored in an Origin decider since 2019. If you are a Blues fan, don't be deterred by the fact that the Maroons are the favourites. Here's one for you. Anytime try score around the $3 mark. Bradman Best, he scored his last two Origin matches. He's back on deck tonight, I believe.
5: He certainly is. Thank you very much, Nick. You enjoy the footy, mate, and PointsBet's the place to do it. 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
5: And speaking of punting, Nick usually gives us a horse tip, but given it's a Wednesday night, we won't ask him for one. But, Darryl, we ran into another league legend at the airport, the great Paul Langmack, who
6: tipped you one
5: at a price.
6: Well, Lang is, as you know, can talk, and he talks a lot, but he tipped me one in the first race in Sydney today, and I should have tipped it to him, but I didn't really know. I had something each way. There were seven in the race. One at $26.
5: Did you say Langer's talks a lot?
6: Yeah.
5: He didn't take a breath.
6: Yeah, no. I've done many functions with him, and in fact, I haven't said anything at the function.
7: Is anybody who can talk a glass?
6: Well, you would have done a few with him over
7: I've
6: the
7: done
6: years,
7: a lot. He's anybody who can talk a glass eye to sleep.
6: Yeah, he can talk. He's somewhere here tonight, I would imagine. He's up here for the footy. I got no idea. But
7: he's a character.
6: He did tip me one, and it won a seven horse race. It won the first in Sydney today, $26.
7: Yep.
5: He had a big black book on the table. And I said to him, I said, Langers,
6: like a diary.
5: Mate, why have you got a diary? Like, you're going to Suncorp for the football. What do you need a diary for? He said, a diary?
6: It's not a diary.
5: It's where I put my tips. And he opened it up, and it was just all these numbers.
7: Oh, wow.
5: It's like Rain Man. Yeah.
6: Mate, he tipped me another one that won as well, but it was, I think, $2.40 or something. I didn't back it. I just backed the first one and just went to bed. Good night.
7: Good night.
5: Well done. Well done. Look at all these messages coming through, boys. Guys, have a great call from Sandra up here in Bundy. Go the Queenslanders. I walked past the bar downstairs to go to the little boys' room.
6: Yes.
5: Jeez, they were loading up the Bundy bottles.
6: Oh. Mate, Queenslanders, they are different. They are different.
5: Hi, Mark and boys. Have a great call tonight. Listening from PNG.
7: Hey.
5: Maroons 46-12 winners tonight from Jeff. Well, PNG and the Chiefs. They've got a team coming in the next couple of years. Guys listening from Griffith in New South Wales are just wondering with the TV deal, will any money go to the country? We're really struggling out here. Have a good call. Well, I made the point earlier. I was having a chat I spoke to Trent Nikolic, who's filling in for me on the morning show, and I said to him, if there was one negative out of yesterday's announcement, I didn't hear anything about grassroots football.
7: Yeah.
5: Without grassroots, we don't have this.
7: That's right.
5: So I'm sure there will, and Volandis has made it very clear that he wants to invest in grassroots footy. So
7: you think the participation has gone through the roof, especially with the girls. That's one area, but the bush footy is on its knees. We need to do more with John Denver, Broman in the cockpit.
6: I love John Denver, mate. He was one of my heroes when I was a little boy, him and Elton John. I love them both.
7: Both very different characters.
5: Elton John was your hero.
6: I loved him.
5: Really?
6: Yeah.
5: Your hero.
6: Don't shoot me, I'm only the piano player. One of the greatest albums of all time.
5: Did you put all the sequins on and everything as well?
6: Oh, no. What? I didn't know he was gay originally.
2: Well, you try and emulate your heroes, Darryl.
6: Yeah, well, once I found out he was gay, I was okay with it.
2: Yeah.
6: But it did surprise me a little bit. I mean, I know John wasn't because he married about seven different Sheilas, I think, before he passed.
2: Yeah.
6: Including an Aussie. He was married to an Australian, John Denver.
7: Did
6: you know
7: he was.
6: That?
7: I didn't know yes, that. He was.
6: Yeah, he was.
7: Delaney. Someone Delaney, I think.
6: Take me home. Mate, when I first broke into first grade, I was only a boy. We used to, believe it or not, in those days, this is in the 70s, for fun, we would actually have a few beers and sing songs. My John Denver was brilliant.
2: Come on, give us some.
6: Well, laugh on the farmer's kindly back in the little country boy like me can't hack. Early to rise, early in the sack. I thank God I'm a country boy. Yeah.
7: Yeah, mate. Geez, he was a great
3: singer. Well, got me all.
2: Well done. 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Both New South Wales and Queensland have some key inclusions for the decider tonight. Who's one player who's primed to perform? Can you nominate one?
7: Ola Kawatu.
2: Yeah?
7: Yeah, Ola Kawatu.
6: He's talking about the people who have been thrown into the side.
7: Well, he got dropped after game one from Melbourne. And then what do you want from a bloke who's been dropped? Get man of the match next week, and he did against Melbourne.
6: You know, I actually think Jeremiah Nanai, for mine from Queensland, I know he's only just come back from injury. He played really well for the Cowboys a couple of weeks ago, got in the side. I think he'll be on pretty quickly. He's got a bit to offer, Jeremiah Nanai, particularly under the high ball. He loves it.
2: All right, that's our player who's primed to perform for Solo by MYOB. And a big thank you to all of our sponsors, McDonald's, Power Bay, Lowe's, Solo by MYOB, PointsBet, Harvey Norman, Jack Daniels, and your local club. We'll take another break. Back with more from Suncorp Stadium. It's Origin 3, the decider.
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2: Mark Levy, Darryl Broman and Mark Guy, the Continuous Call Team. Well, the last time we spoke to him is in the thick of it on Caxton Street. I think he's down on the touchline. Let's check in with Mark Piggy Riddell. Piggy, you there?
29: Yeah, good evening, Levy. Good evening, boys. I've made my way to the sideline now in Suncorp Stadium, just casting my eye over the field. So nice to get into the ground and away from Caxton Street.
6: Wow. What are you doing? You're back in Queensland. Today,
29: oh, big man.
6: What happened?
29: Surely you'll even agree once those Bundy rums start going down. Wow.
6: And cans of them too. They don't just drink little glasses of them.
29: No, and that was the ladies.
2: hey, Piggy, I'll just turn you off there. It's a bit loud down there. But from up here, we're on level 6. We're virtually on the roof. I was watching some footy over the weekend here at Suncorp, and the playing field didn't look all that crash hot.
7: No.
2: How does it look down where you are at Granley?
29: No, you're 100% spot on, Levy. I just went out for a little walk on it when I got here, and I don't know how it looks from up there, but there's a fair few divots out of the ground when you have a look over it, and they've gone for the famous green sand to fill it tonight. So obviously for the optics on the TV, yeah, there's a fair few divots out of it. Look, it's not too slippery at the moment, but obviously as that temperature drops, we might get a fair bit more dew on the surface. But all in all, doesn't matter. Both sides have got to play on it.
6: How would you know whether it was slippery or not? Have you run along it or something?
29: Yeah, big man, I've done the slippery test.
6: What's the slippery test?
29: Can you see me down here on the sideline? I'm down here now, and this is the slippery test.
6: Okay.
2: So you're rubbing
29: you scratch like a dog.
6: Do it again, I didn't see you.
29: Oh, sorry, big man. Hold on. You go like this. Oh, yep. That's slippery.
6: Have you got sprigs in your shoes?
29: No, they're nice and smooth, so I don't wreck the ground.
2: Yes, mate, I'll tell you what, there's a cast of thousands down on the sideline.
29: There is, plenty down here.
2: Yeah, we've got our man, the pilot, with us tonight too.
29: Yes, yes.
2: There he is.
29: He's been sorting out all the technical difficulties with Telstra and whatnot today.
2: Shout out to Telstra. Oh. Hello.
29: What about the timing?
2: What about Telstra? You've got one job.
7: Yeah.
2: It's called telecommunications. Hello.
7: Wow.
2: What about every radio station, every broadcaster at the decider? They've been running around like headless chooks thinking, how are we going to get to air? But we've got our man, Harry.
6: Should we use Telstra?
2: Yeah, of course we use. But 90% of the country use Telstra.
6: Okay, sorry. I got a bit upset then.
7: Just don't get upset, buddy.
2: There's a big man's blow-up coming on Saturday for this, I'm tipping.
6: For Telstra?
2: Telstra.
6: Yeah, get that up, you Telstra. Get it fixed. It's not that hard. Press a couple of buttons. That's all you got to do. I mean, just buy some from Optus. Is that easy?
7: Yeah, all Telstra.
2: Andrew just handed me a YouTube on-air promo. What's a YouTube on-air promo?
6: What?
2: Don't forget to like and subscribe to the continuous. We've got our own YouTube channel.
7: Oh, yeah.
6: Of course we have. They don't see the stuff in the breaks, do they?
2: Don't get too excited, boys. It's YouTube. YouTube channel.
6: Did you say, how do you spell that, R-E-D?
2: For all the best moments from tonight's State of Origin decider, direct from our commentary box here at Suncorp Stadium. So if you want to see behind the scenes and why we continue to say this is the worst commentary box in the comp, you can go onto the YouTube channel and subscribe. Like and subscribe.
6: You got to pay for that?
2: No, it's free.
7: No, don't have to pay.
2: Continuous call. We just give, Daryl. That's what we do.
6: Can Piggy, are we listening to Piggy in the background for any reason?
29: Oh, sorry.
6: Shut up.
29: I was having conversations with people down here. Sorry, boys.
2: Who are you talking to?
29: The pilot.
6: Drop the pilot.
29: And a couple of New South Wales fans down here that have offered their seats up for me and their drinks as well if New South Wales get a victory.
6: They drinking Bundy?
29: No, they're on the beers. They look like Stone and Wood or Four Pines maybe.
2: So what about Piggy? So while we're talking about pilots and flying up here, he gets to the airport and he said, Levy, I've mastered this. I said, what do you mean? Because we're on a bigger plane. It's got the four seats in the middle and two on the wing, two on the outside. Piggy goes, I've got a seat behind me where it goes from four to three so I can put my chair back. How did that go for you, Piggy?
29: It went very well, Levy, and that was exactly right. My row in the middle was the last four-seat row, and then the next one behind me was three.
6: So
29: I actually was able to put my seat back because there was no one behind me. The three seats were...
6: I hate to usurp you, but I was in the very back row. I could put it back as far as I wanted. There was no one behind me.
29: But you were headbutting the dunny.
6: Well, I wasn't that sick, but anyway.
2: Mate, I was in an exit row, thank goodness.
29: Oh, of course you were.
2: But right next to the toilet. Mate, there was one little kid. She would have gone to the toilet 18 times on an hour flight.
7: Yeah.
2: And the poor little thing, she got locked in there the first time, so all I could hear was, help! Anyway, I rescued her. All good.
6: But you really?
2: Yeah.
6: You're...
2: Well, mate, I can't leave somebody in the toilet while she's yelling, help, help.
6: No. Well, her parents did.
2: True. Anything to report, Piggy? You got anything else for us?
29: No.
2: Thanks very much. We'll take a break and come back with more. We should be in a break, but obviously we're not. Are we still on air? Can somebody communicate to us back in Sydney? Hello? All right, I think we're back on air, are we? We're back on air. Okay, well, let's try again. We'll take a break and come back with more.
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2: 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Apologies for those interruptions. I need to know how many breaks we've got left back in Sydney. I don't know what's going on back there, but can we pay attention, please? Thank you very much. 0460 873 873. Billy Slater. Here he is with Sam Thaiday.
13: Billy, you've been in this position before. As a player, what are the nerves like as a coach?
14: You got no control as a coach anymore, so at least as a player you could do something about it. But you certainly feel alive in these sheds at the moment. Decider here at Suncorp, it's all on the line. It's been a great prep and we're ready to go after it.
13: Fantastic prep. I could smell the deep heat in the air. All the work's done. What's your last message to the boys before they run out?
14: Yeah, just to be confident to go and get your game. They've worked really hard, this group, on their footy, and they know exactly what it looks like, but they also know exactly how much effort goes into to going and get it. So I'll be asking them to go and chase their game. Go and get it.
2: He's done a remarkable job, hasn't he, Billy Slater, the Queensland coach? And I listened to a few of the things he said over the last week leading up to this game, and he's just... He takes everything in his stride, Darryl, and without wanting to sort of repeat what we've said in the lead-up to both the last two games, he understands the game better than most. He's probably going to become an immortal of the game one day. Mm. And the way in which he's taken to coaching, he's taken to it like a duck to water.
6: Yeah, he's impressive, isn't he? Oh, the more you hear him, the more you're drawn to him and think, geez, how clever is he? He's brilliant. I'm just having a look here. If he wins this series, he'll just be the fourth coach to coach Maroons to at least four series wins. Mel coached nine.
7: Yeah.
6: I mean, that's, was it eight in a row they won?
7: Yep.
6: Nine series Mel Meninga coached to victory. Bennett and Arthur Beetson five. And he's going to, well, if he wins tonight, this is going to be his fourth series that he's won. I mean, it's probably only been, how long has he been there? 5 years?
2: It's amazing.
6: But the more you listen to him, and I don't get an opportunity to listen to him a lot on television because we're normally, you know, working the same time he's working. But listening to him talk around State of Origin time, mate, he's amazing. He's so good. The players are invested in him, aren't they? They look like they do anything he asks, you know, and that's not easy because he's got a bit of experience there. Like, he's got Munster, the captain, who's been around, you know, forever and a day. You know, Ponga's done a fair bit, but they just love him. It's, you know, Fa'asua Maliawi, they just love him, mate. And it's so good. I'm hoping the same applies to Laurie.
2: Well, that's what I wanted to ask you boys about. MG, I might start with you being a New South Welshman. It seems like Laurie has worn the brunt of the loss in game two. And I've spoken to a number of our network stations this week doing previews and promoting the coverage and the like. And what I said was that if I were Matt King and Boyd Cordner, I'd grab the players and pull them into a room away from Laurie this morning and say, listen, this bloke's not only your coach, he's one of the greatest men to ever wear the New South Wales jumper. And if you guys want to repay the faith that he's put in you to represent your state, tonight's an opportunity for you to do it. What do you think, MJ?
7: I think you're right. I think I heard Bradman Best talking to Andrew Johns. We had Andrew Johns on the sports today with Adam Hawes before this. And Bradman Best said, I'm sick of hearing about Queensland saying that they've got more passion than us. I mean, if every player in New South Wales feels that, there's no way Queensland will win. But obviously somewhere deep down inside, there's a little bit of a mental block from them overcoming this Queensland team. And half of that block is their coach.
2: Mm.
7: You know, Billy Slater is just a connoisseur of the game. And Laurie Daly's probably one of our top three players that wore the blue jersey. Why can't we get behind him like the Queenslanders get behind Billy Slater? I don't know.
2: Well, let's hear from Laurie Daly. He's with Phil Gould.
5: Laurie, both teams 1 through 13. No tricks for game three?
9: No, we just feel as though that's the best way to start for us. We started well in Melbourne, then lost our way a little bit in the second half, but expect some different interchange plans this time around.
5: All right. How's this preparation been compared to the last two?
9: Hasn't been much different, to be honest with you. I'm hoping for a different result, obviously. But the boys are really dialed in. They know what they need to do. We're just going to be good at it.
5: Would you rather be playing or coaching?
9: Sorry, mate?
5: Would you rather be playing or coaching?
9: Playing for sure.
5: Good luck, mate. It's going to be all right.
9: Yeah, it'll be all right, Gus.
2: Yeah, Laurie Daly with Phil Gould downstairs, from one great New South Welshman to another. And I watched him when they first arrived on the bus, Daryl and MG. Laurie wandered out with a couple of the players to the middle of Suncorp, and Nathan Cleary was out there kicking the ball. He was throwing the ball around with Liam Martin, and Laurie couldn't wipe the smile off his face. And yeah, I thought to myself, that's a good sign.
7: Because very good sign.
2: He didn't look all that great after game two, and I really felt for him. And he's one of the great blokes in the game, and admittedly he'll be judged on results, and I just hope for his sake they put in a really good showing tonight, the Blues.
7: I think we're going to see a different... We're definitely going to see a different team than we saw in Melbourne. I don't think the New South Wales team could play any worse than they did in that 40 minutes in the second half. When they were up 12-2, then 12-8 at halftime, and then, as Dee said before, at the start of this telecast, this broadcast, it was a bit of a flogging in the end. I don't think the scoreboard done the Queensland any justice because they were rampant. They would have been embarrassed, the New South Wales team, from that. There's no hiding behind that. When you're embarrassed as a rugby league player, you're going to come out and bust your bum next time you play.
15: Of course you are. Mate,
7: they're coming.
15: At the end of the day, I really, in State of Origin, I think the coach certainly plays a role, but, it comes from within. I mean, it's what you play football for, mate. Everyone wants to play State of Origin, and when you get the opportunity, you don't want to stuff it up.
7: No.
15: You don't want to embarrass yourself, your family, your state. And some of those boys were poor the other week. And I don't want to pick on these blokes, but I'm going to say who I think's let them down a bit. I think their front row's let them down. I don't think Payne Haas, Mitch Barnett or Fanua Blake have been that great.
7: No.
15: I don't think any of them have been that great. They need to pull their finger out tonight.
7: And conversely, that's why the likes of Moses and Cleary cop it, because their forwards aren't going forward. Look at the way Queensland are going forward, and obviously that's when you see the Walkers getting all the pats on the back, because he's been playing off a great momentum.
2: You talk about wanting to win for individuals. It's great to see the former Maroon Jai Arrow with the Queensland team.
15: Yeah, good.
2: Once again tonight here at Suncorp Stadium. And as you know, it's Jai Arrow's world's biggest birthday party at a Coors Stadium on Sunday. We'll be out there to cover it. I'm going to work with you on Sunday, boys. I'm looking forward to it. And I'm pleased to say that Jai will join us in the box for a chat at about 20 past one on Sunday, before kickoff, to tell us how it's going. So
15: he must be exhausted what he's doing. And you know what? I mean, he's going through enough as it is, and he will be exhausted, but he's doing it because he wants to find a cure for it.
7: That's right.
15: Probably not for himself, but for other people. What a great Australian he is.
7: Unbelievable, D.
2: He certainly is, and congratulations to him. He got married this week.
15: Beautiful.
2: It's been a big week for him.
15: So I thought it was AI when I looked at it. He looks fantastic. Didn't he look good?
2: Yeah. Are you into AI, Darryl?
15: No, I'm not into it, but when I saw it, I thought, this can't be real. He looked too good.
2: I got to get you playing around with AI.
15: No,
2: you could do some great stuff.
15: No, I'm not doing AI. Mike does my head in, mate.
2: Really?
15: Does my head in?
16: Yeah.
15: Can AI give you the winners on it?
16: No.
15: Sunday for Saturday's race.
16: It's not Back to the Future.
15: Surely it can.
16: The almanac.
2: You don't need AI. Just ring Langers.
15: No, yeah. Lang, he's on fire, Lang, man.
2: What's this,
15: mate? It's a song. Fun is ballin' fun. We are the champions.
2: There's some great shots of famous Queensland moments. There's Gow lifting the shield.
15: They love him up here, he reckons.
2: Well, apparently so. And the stadium's in darkness at the moment. We've got the laser of the Origin Shield in the middle of Suncorp Stadium at the moment. Let's check in with Piggy. How's the atmosphere down there, Pickster?
29: It's sensational, Levy. Just as you expect, with 50,000, they're all making their way to their seats because they know kickoff's not far away. We've had the light show. We've had the fireworks. And as you boys mentioned, we've got We Are the Champions and all the previous winners from Origin coming up on the screen, so can't wait for this one. Not far away. Oh, I can smell it, boys. The fireworks have gone off. We're ready to go.
2: You'll be able to take
15: it. I thought you were going to say something else.
29: No, I'm not in that box, big man.
15: Okay, good work.
2: Let's log in your tips, boys. We do it for Macca's. 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We'll get a tip. And we'll get a solo performance, solo by MYOB. Daryl, who are you tipping?
15: I'm tipping Queensland. I'll always tip Queensland. I made the mistake of tipping New South Wales 1 year about 15 years ago, and they got smashed, and I got smashed as well. Look, the player to deliver, I'm going to go Max Plath. I thought he was phenomenal in the second one. There's Joy Arrow.
16: Wow.
15: How good's this?
2: Joy Arrow
15: walking
2: the State of Origin shield out there. There's two young rugby league players alongside him wearing a New South Wales and Queensland jumper.
15: Beautiful.
2: And Joy was on the verge of tears as he wandered out, and there he is. What a special moment. And the words behind him, stand with Joy, and we're all standing with him. Joy Arrow, 12 Origins for Queensland.
15: Mate, player to deliver, I don't even know who I said, but I said Max Plath. I love watching him play. And I think the player who might, well, tip it in Queensland's favour is Harry Grant. He's a superstar.
2: MJ?
16: New South Wales, the player to deliver will be Mark Nwanganidawazi. I think he scored a double tonight. And I think what's the last one you wanted from me?
15: Something else.
2: Prime to perform.
16: you're going to get that tonight, Mr. Mark Levy.
15: Yeah, I'm giving it to Levy,
16: yes,
15: too.
16: Come
15: this
16: on.
15: This is your how many origins?
16: Six.
15: Seventh or eighth,
2: no,
15: or whatever.
2: Oh,
15: 12.
2: I don't know.
16: Let's go.
2: 15. Let's go to Piggy. Piggy, you're tipping.
29: I'm tipping New South Wales. Boys, my player to deliver. I've got to go with Liam Martin.
16: Yeah.
29: He's gonna have the eyes rolling in the back of his head. I think he will deliver tonight.
2: All right, fantastic, boys. We'll take one last break. We're back with the action here at Suncorp Stadium. 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
0: 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Back in CQ. Thanks to Coco Brew. 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
2: Well, the stage is set. Who will lift the shield? We'll find out over the next 80 minutes. Who knows? We might go to extra time. The Queenslanders headed as the favourites. And we've got people listening not only here in Australia but around the world. Karen's tuned in from London on holidays over there. Good on you, Karen. Thank you for joining us tonight. We've also got Lee listening to us. Best of luck, fellas. Listening to you in a warehouse in Glasgow. Paul's listening to us in New York. Thank you, Paul. And Sandy's in Morocco. So we've got people listening to us internationally as well. It's nice to have you with us for the Origin Decider, and keep those text messages coming as well. 0460 873 873. And we're not too far away from seeing these teams make their way out. We'll have the Welcome to Country to be performed by Ashley Rusker, and the national anthem. Noosa singer-songwriter Emma Tomlinson. She's an ambassador for Autism Queensland. Grew up with autism, and in 2013 she attended her first State of Origin game in year 8, where she discovered her dream of wanting to be an anthem singer. So
16: how good.
2: What a great story. Good luck to Emma.
16: Beautiful.
2: 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It's a beautiful night weather-wise in Sydney as the lights start to come back on here at Suncorp Stadium. And the two teams, the last high fives before they make their way out into the cauldron, this famous venue. And there aren't too many empty seats right now, but obviously quite a number of maroon jumpers. In fact, they dominate the crowd, the Queenslanders. And when there's the New South Wales team makes their way out, there'll be the boos. And Laurie Daly on screen at the moment, he's laying down the orders, the instructions to his team, and they're very shortly going to make their way out onto Suncorp Stadium. Have a look at this, Darryl. Look around the ground. This is what rugby league's all about.
15: It's amazing, Levy, isn't it? I mean, it's a great... It's a rugby league stadium, isn't it? Have a look at it. 50,000 here. You're so close to the action. Like, even though we're on the sixth floor, we're still pretty close, aren't we?
2: Yeah.
15: You know, you're so close to it. We've got great vision of what's going on in the sheds. You know, it's what you play the game for. I mean, when you're a kid, you want to play... Want to play for Australia, but I think deep down you really want to play State of Origin. You just want to represent your state and your country. I mean, there's unfortunately, I think the country now runs second behind this. I think this is what people want to play.
2: Yep.
15: You know, I think this is where the enthusiasm, the bubbling, the tingles in your body, this is where it comes from. It's massive.
2: So last minute repairs to Robert Toyer, just getting a rub down on his hamstrings. And how they come, New South Wales, led out by their captain Isaiah Yeo. And there's the boos of the crowd. James Tedesco's the fullback. The wingers Jack Bostock and Mark Nwagani Tawazi, Bradman Best and Stephen Crichton in the centres, Mitchell Moses and Nathan Cleary the halves, the lock forward Isaiah Yeo, second rowers Hudson Young and Liam Martin, the front row of Payne Haas and Mitch Barnett, Reece Robson's the hooker, and the bench of Cameron Murray, Dadden Finua Blake, Hamoli Olakawatu, Blake Braley, Ethan Strange, Tolu Kola, the coach is Laurie Daly. How will they use that bench? And very shortly, the Queenslanders to be led out by Cameron Munster. And some shots on screen. So Robert Toyer had his hamstrings worked on. Now he's getting his right shoulder worked on. So he's leaving it all up until the last minute. So stand by for the big roar of the crowd for the Queenslanders. A high five from Jonathan Thurston to Cameron Munster. Gee, I watched a really good documentary the other week on Nine during the holidays. It was Jonathan Thurston and Buddy Franklin.
15: Was it good?
2: I texted JT and I said, mate, that's one of the best things I've seen. And he came straight back to me and said it was one of the great experiences of my life. So good on you, JT.
15: I love those documentaries. I actually watched one the other night on Fox of the Raging Bull. It was fantastic.
2: Well done. Here they come, the Queenslanders, out onto the cauldron. The fullback, Kalen Ponga. The wingers, Selwyn Cobbo and Jojo Fifita. Robert Toyer and Hamaso Tabuai Fido in the centres. The halves, Munster and Walker. The lock forward, Ruben Cotter. Second rowers, Britton Nickera and Kurt Capewell. The front row of Tom Flegler, Tino Fasua Malaawi, Harry Grant's the hooker. And the bench of Max Plath, Pat Carrigan, Jeremiah Nane, Trent Liero, Reece Walsh, Murray Talangi, Billy Slater's the coach. And Ashley Klein is our referee for Origin number three, the decider. So the Blues, they stand arm in arm in between the 30 and the 40 at the southern end of the field. And that's exactly where the Queensland team will take up their positions at the northern end of Suncorp Stadium. And we'll have the welcome to country and also the national anthem before we get underway for kickoff in the decider here at Suncorp Stadium. So the last couple of players making their way over.
15: It's funny, leaving. Been no mention of Reece Walsh, has there, this week at all? I mean, normally he almost dominates talk. I mean, he didn't get on in game two. He may not get on tonight, but he's there if they need him. He's a potent attacking weapon.
2: He's a handy weapon to have on the bench. You're right, Darryl. Let's go downstairs.
3: If able, please stand for the welcome to country to be delivered by Ashley Ruska, followed by the Australian national anthem to be performed by Emma Tomlinson. Followed by the Australian national anthem to be performed by Emma Tomlinson.

as the Logan River. Within this particular tribe, there are several different subclans, the Jagera, the Yagera, the Yugurupul, and also the Turrbal people. We'd like to extend a warm welcome here on behalf of our people and just say, Yiri Ngamali, Itigandari Bajara, Malingamindo Nanya Birli, Nanya Bayami Jara, which means we are all welcome to gather here on this country, and may God and all of our ancestors guide us in peace. Thank you.

0: up. Well done.
1: Fantastic.
0: The national anthem. Mark Piggy Riddell's downstairs. Piggy, they'll break away for a quick warm-up and we'll be underway.
2: Yeah, that'll be the big thing now for both these teams. They've been out here a little while. They'll go through a quick warm-up. Looks like Sammy Walker's going to have a shot at goal. Practice his goal-kicking while he's out here, but all in all, both teams getting their final preparations ready for kickoff.
0: And we've got some pretty influential politicians in the house. We've got the Prime Minister. We've got the Prime Minister of Papua New Guinea with the Prime Minister of Samoa, the Prime Minister of Tonga. Gee whiz, they're all here. So they're all wanting a piece of the action. And obviously with the introduction of the PNG Chiefs in a couple of years' time, there's plenty of excitement in the Pacific with a great game of rugby league. Have a good call, boys. Darryl's alongside me, MG as well. Mark Piggy Riddell down on the touchline. And we're about to get underway. It'll be New South Wales with first use of the football. It'll be the boots of Kalyn Ponga to get us underway at the centre of halfway. Now, scoreboard tonight for Lowe's. The clock for Tui's. And that text line, if you'd like to get in touch during the game, 0460 873 873. Ashley Klein, I think I'm right in saying, becomes the most capped Origin referee. Passes yep. Bill Harrigan and Jared Sutton. So good luck to the officials as well. Countdown's underway.
1: Oh.
0: Here we go, the decider, ladies and gentlemen. Strap yourselves in. This what's all about. Whistle kickoff. And the ball goes to the southern end of the field. It'll be taken by New South Wales. It'll be Barnett with the first hit up of the game. He's monstered there by four defenders. And he'll play it 10 metres away from his own goal line. Robson, dummy half, goes left to right. Away to Hudson Young this time. He's filled in the tackle. He'll play it 13 metres away from his own goal line. 21 in from touch, western side of the field. Robson again goes left to right to Isaiah Yeo, starting the game. There was a bit of speculation whether Cam Murray would come into the side. But Isaiah Yeo starts in that 13 jumper. They come back to the left. Here's Big Payne Haas. He's a Brisbane Bronco, soon to become South Sydney Rabbitoh. He knows this ground better than most. Robson left to right to Tedesco. Oh, hitting a solid tackle. He was hit solidly there by Yatino Fasuamala'awi. It goes away now. Kick downfield from Moses. Underneath it over on the far side is Selwyn Cobbo. Spins around over 10. There's a wall of blue jumpers waiting for him on the 20. And to be made to play at left of centre field. Nil all the score early days. Queensland, New South Wales, a decider. Here they come now through Jojo Fifita. He's put down in a three-man tackle. 23 metres away from his own goal line. Dummy half Grant links up now with Robert Toyer. He runs straight at Mitchell Moses. Works it up over the 30-metre line. 19 in from touch. Western side of the field. Grant back to the left. This time it's with the Flegler. He's put down. He takes the tackle and he'll play the ball back now. 10 shy of the halfway line. Right to left they go. It's with Munster. He gets a kick away inside the 40. It's going to go over the head of James Tedesco. Bounces into the in-goal area. He's got to get back into the in-goal area, Teddy. Great chase from Queensland. They've got him. He got back into the field to play, Darryl, and he'll play it five away from his own goal line.
1: Yeah, it's a great kick and chase, wasn't it, from Munster? They knew what they were doing, Queensland. He took his time getting there, Teddy. The Queenslanders were all over him like calamine lotion, Levy.

0: Certainly was, Darrell, and they'll play it 10 metres away from their own goal line. Nil all the score on the Lowe's Menswear scoreboard. Here's Bradman Best back into the side. He takes the tackle just shy of the 20 metre line, middle of the park. Dummy half Robson goes left to right into the hands of Barnett. He takes the tackle. He's put to the ground in a three-man tackle. I'll play the ball back. It goes to Moses. So Moses gets another kick away. This time outside the or inside the 40. Downfield it goes. Taken by Ponga on the 20. Runs up over the 30. Runs into the tackle there of Cleary. Over the top is Mark, and he'll be wrestled to the ground. And he'll be made to play at 11 shy of the halfway line. 19 in from touch. Eastern side of the field as Selwyn Cobbo goes for a carry this time. He's put down on the tackle. 8 shy of the halfway line. Left of centre field. Dill all the score. Queensland, New South Wales. As Capewell goes for a run this time. Working the short side up towards the halfway line. He's collared there by Crichton. Over the top is Martin, and Cleary was in there as well. Just shy of halfway. They come back to the right. It's with Munster. Turns the ball back inside to Cotter this time. He works the ball up over the halfway line. He's driven back by New South Wales into his side of the field. They'll play the ball back now on tackle five. They come left to right. It's with Walker. Now Munster. Munster elects to run the football. Ponga. Ponga got the pass away. Now onto this side of the field. It's with Toya. And Toya's taken in the tackle there. 10 in from touch. 30 away from the goal line. It's with Walker. Now Munster. Munster goes to the air. It's a high kick downfield. Underneath it this time. Taking it beautifully there. He's Jack Bostock on debut, Darrell. And the shell harvesting ray. His first test. He comes up with the goods.
1: He'd be happy with that, Bostock. Geez, the Queenslanders' defence is good here. I thought they were a bit slow getting back into the field of play, into the play when they had the ball before. I noticed Britton Nakora was a little bit slow. He sort of got out to the right side. I think he might have copped a bit of a knock, Nakora, but I think he's okay now. The Queenslanders up in the face of the Blues now.
0: Here's Payne Haas playing it to shy of the 20-metre line. They go to Barnett this time. He runs at Munster. Munster puts him to the ground with the assistance of Capewell and Big Tino over the top. 20 in from touch. They come back to the middle. It's with Moses. So Moses doing all the kicking so far. He gets a kick downfield. Underneath it is Jojo Fifita. He builds up some pace, runs over the 30. Oh, an upending tackle! An upending tackle from Hudson Young. That's stupid. He can't be doing that early days in an Origin. A penalty goes to Queensland.
1: Levy, to his credit, I think he realised he got him in an awkward position. I don't think he went on with it. I don't think he drove him. I think he sort of put him to the ground as softly as he could, but it is State of Origin. He got him in a really awkward position. I think he sort of pulled out of the situation. If he went on with it, that's a send-off.
2: Yep.
1: If he went on with it, I don't think he did. I don't think he'll go to the bin. I think it's just a penalty.
3: This atmosphere is off its head. It's amazing, unbelievable. Queensland are winning the arm wrestle at the moment. And Hudson Young is letting Queensland know he's here to play. Let's go, boys.
0: Well, it happened right in front of you, Mark Piggy Riddell.
4: Yeah, it did, and it's given Queensland really good field position now to go on the attack. They're already winning the field position battle, but they get a great opportunity here.
0: All right, so Reuben Cotter, he takes the tackle. He'll be made to play it just shy of the 40-metre line. Blues end of the field. It's still nil all the score for Lowe's Men's, where it goes to Flegler this time. He takes the tackle. Middle of the park, there's four Blues with him. They get into the ground eventually. Harry Grant marshalling his troops. Which way is he going to go? Flegler plays the ball. They go to the left this time. Ends up with Tino Fasormala-Awi. Liam Martin threw himself at him, put him to the ground. 28 metres away from the New South Wales line. Queensland on the attack. They go left to right. Munster out the back to Walker. Turns the ball back inside to Nicara. Nicara gets to the 20-metre line. That's where he'll play it. 20 metres away from the New South Wales goal line. They come back to the middle this time. Through the hands it goes. Munster on to Ponga. Short ball away. Capewell nearly got through. Good tackle made by Crichton as he lost the ball. Now he held onto it. 10 metres away from the goal line. It goes from Grant now to Walker. Walker looking for runners. Turns the ball back inside to Nicara. Nicara stops. He props. He'll take the tackle. 9 metres away from the goal line. Tackle 5, says the referee, Ashley Klein. At 34 metre gain. They go right to left. Now it's with Munster. Munster cut out ball to the Hammer, and Hammer's taken there on tackle 5. It's a changeover, Darrell. A changeover. Nil all the score. 6 minutes gone first half.
1: Jeez, it was a soft ending to the set. The set was okay, but just the ending was poor. It just threw it to the Hammer. He got taken by Cleary. I mean, there was no pressure put on the Blues there at all, I don't think, on the last tackle. He's there coming off their line here. Reuben Cotter just went up and smashed Bostock.
0: Welcome to Origin Football. I think that's what he said in the background there, Darrell.
1: Get that in here.
0: He runs it up over the 20. He'll play it 22 metres away from his own goal line. Nil all the score in the decider at Suncorp Stadium as Yo. He runs onto the ball, steps off his left, goes into the hit line, takes the tackle 31 metres away from his own goal line. They go left to right. Now it's with Tedesco. Tedesco beat one of the tacklers. He beat speak to. Connor's got him brought into the ground. Five shy of the halfway line. Tackle five, says the referee. They come to the left this time. It's with Moses. Moses gets a kick downfield. Underneath it is Ponga. Ponga takes it 11 away from his own goal line. Hands on now to Toya. And Robert Toya's put to the ground. Not Robert Toya, it's I should say Jojo Fifita. 20 away from his own goal line. Now it's with Selwyn Cobbo. He's hit and put to the ground. 20 metres in from touch. 25 away from his own goal line. The hammer goes for a run this time. Up over the 30 metre line. Runs into the tackle of Payne Haas, Isaiah Yeo and Mitch Barnett. Nil all the score line. Seven gone in the first half. We do it in the origin decider for our mates at McDonald's. It ends up in the hands of Toya this time. He's brought to the ground. 10 in from touch. Western side of the field. 11 short of the halfway line. Tackle four. They go to the left this time. It's with Nickera. Nickera's put to the ground. Just shy of the halfway line. 20 in from touch. Western side. Walker. He goes to the air this time. Kicks downfield. Over on that far side of the field. Taken by Nwangani Tawazi. Looks up. Runs over the 10. Runs straight into the Queensland defence. And it'll be made to play it, Mark Guy. Just shy of the 20 metre line. Still nil all in the origin decider.
3: Well, this opening 8 minutes has had everything. It's great kicking, great defence. Who's going to blink first?
0: So they come away now from Tedesco. Now to Bostock. Bostock's hitting a good tackle. A great run. You're right, MG. He'll play it just shy of the 30 metre line. They go through from dummy half from Tedesco. There's the first set restart. I heard the bell in the background. They go from dummy half. It's with Robson this time. He runs towards the halfway line. Stands in the tackle. Then he's put down. Five short of the halfway line. Just left of centre field. They come back to the left this time. It's with Hudson Young. He's put to the ground. Just over the halfway line. Tackle three, says the referee. They go back to the right. It's with Yeo. Now Cleary onto Tedesco. They've got numbers out wide here. It's with Crichton. Crichton had the man outside him, but he takes the tackle. Five in from touch. About 33 metres away from the Queensland line. Now it's with Tedesco. He pops the pass away to Martin this time. Martin's put down. Tackle five, says the referee. They're 28 metres away from the goal line. It comes to Cleary. His first kick of the night. It's a crossfield kick. Trying to find his outside man, Bostock. Knocked on by Queensland. Knocked on by Queensland. Yes, that's the way he's ruled the referee, Darryl.
1: Yeah, he has. I think he got it right there. I don't think they'll be challenging this. It was a nice crossfield kick there from Cleary. Bostock twice in the team because he's a little bit taller than To'o. And well, he's not a little bit. He's a lot taller. He went up. There was two of them there. The Queenslander, I think Jojo Fifita, got hands on it first. Fumbled it forwards. And in the end, they're probably lucky not to be penalised there because I think Nickera was in an offside position there. But they get a scrum feed. How about this? 11 metres out. Slap bang in the middle.
0: So that's where they're going to be dangerous. Out wide with the big tall wingers. An early chance for New South Wales. Ball goes into the scrum. Out it comes. Spirals to Moses. Quick hands away to Marky Mark. No one can eat Tawazi. He's brought down 5 metres away from the goal line. Some good scrambling defence from Queensland. As Crichton sends the ball away to Tedesco. Hillily sliced through. G an early try here. It'll be nice for New South Wales. 6 metres away from the goal line. They come to Cleary. Cleary got it away to Yeo. A short ball away to Barnett this time. Barnett using his legs 100 miles an hour trying to get to the goal line. He's 3 metres short now. Robson goes into dummy half. They play the ball back. He bullet passes away to Cleary. He got the ball away to Martin. Martin had support outside of it. He couldn't get the pass away. It was chiming through Tedesco. 3 metres away from the goal line. As Robson comes back to the left, it's with Cleary. Cleary goes to Moses. Now at the back, Bradman Best. Oh, no. Bostock couldn't handle. He's lost the ball with the line wide open. Kalen Ponga clapping his hands. But there's one gone begging, Darryl.
1: I'd be dirty on that, Bostock. It was a try for your life. The pass was a beauty from Bradman Best. Look, it wasn't perfect for Bostock, but you'd think he would take it. He got his hand to it. It was out in front of him. He put his left arm out, tried to reel it in. Looked like he had, but as soon as he got it close to the other hand, just fumbled it. There's a try gone begging for the Blues.
0: Mark Piggy Riddell, there's one gone begging there for the Blues.
4: Yeah, it's an opportunity happened right in front of me. Just couldn't control it. As you boys mentioned, got his hands to it. Probably had a little bit of work to do to get it into the corner, but the opportunity lost there for the Blues early.
0: So nil all the score. We've had 11 minutes of play. Queensland, New South Wales on the lows. Menswear scoreboard of the Tui's clock. Queensland.
2: Oh, mistake from Cotter.
3: And look,
2: it's a mistake from Reuben Cotter. He's knocked the ball on, MG. So New South Wales, they've been invited back into the contest again here.
3: Yeah, exactly the way Melbourne started. New South Wales were all over them in the first 15, 20 minutes. And then all of a sudden, Queensland found the upper hand. That was a bad drop by Reuben Cotter, who's usually as safe as a bank.
1: Was he the player who dropped it in Melbourne when they scored the try from the right on the try line? I can't recall. But gee whiz, that one there, he had a look. I mean, a pass was fine. He had a look. They're under a bit of pressure here, Queensland.
0: So here they come. Robson Cleary got it away to Moses. Moses runs the football, straightens up, taken in the tackle. 18 metres away from the goal line. Ball will be played. They're lining up here to the left. They go back to the right, though. It's with Barnett. Barnett takes the tackle. 11 metres away from the Queensland line. Can they barge over here? New South Wales. Robson to the right. Yo. Yo on to Cleary. Cleary out the back to Crichton. Crichton trying to muscle his way over the line. He gets to within a metre. He's still going. Crichton, he's short. He's short, big critter. He'll play in a metre away from the goal line. Robson to dummy half again. He spirals it away to Cleary. Cleary turns the ball back to Moses. Moses onto Tedesco. Bradman best to Bostock. Bostock for the line this time. Good tackle made by over the top was Toya. 2 metres away from the goal line. Bradman best acting half. He sends the ball away to Moses. Now onto Cleary. Cleary got it to Yo. His Panthers teammate alongside him. Middle of the park, 9 metres away from the goal line. This is great defence from Queensland. Ball played back again. It goes to Cleary. He dabs a little kick into the corner. Marking Mark couldn't handle it. He knocked the ball on. All he needed to do was grab hold of it. Planted. He scores. But it's a knock-on by New South Wales. They go out to the 20.
1: Yeah, I think he got it right there. The ref, geez, he doesn't normally lose those, does he? I mean, he usually takes those. The Wanganita Wazi, but he got his... The only one tried one hand at it. Him and Cobbo, it's going to be amazing, that battle. They're probably the two best wingers in the game. What a battle it's going to be between both of them.
0: So here they are, the Queenslanders playing at 20 away from their own goal line. Nil all the score. 13 minutes gone in the first half. Queensland, New South Wales, the decider. 50,000 people here at Suncorp Stadium. Game three. How good State of Origin. They'll play the ball back now through Flegler. They play the ball back now into dummy half ground. He sends it away to Big Tino. For Suala Awi's put down 15 short of the halfway line. They'll play the ball back now. The Queenslanders, they come to the right with Walker. He gets a kick on tackle four outside the 40. It goes down the throat of James Tedesco. He runs up over the 30, runs straight at Munster with the assistance of Cotter, and he'll be made to play at 36 metres away from his own line for right of centre field. They come away now with Mark Nwanganita Wazi. He goes for a run up over the 40 metre line, six short of the halfway line, middle of the park. He tries to wrestle his way free and get up and play the football. It comes away to Bostock this time. He's copping a working over, young Jack. He's put down just shy of the halfway line. Ball played back again as Robson goes to Vic Payne-Haas. Oh, there's a great run from Payne-Haas. He works it up over the 40 metre line. He stands in the tackle. He'll play the ball back now as Robson. He comes, goes for himself, goes for a run. Oh, over the 30 metre line. He caught them napping there, the number nine. They play the ball back. It goes away. It's with Moses. He puts a kick into the corner. Flying through is Nwanganita Wazi. It's been knocked on by Cobbo, taken by Martin. Six more tackles. It's with New South Wales. He got the ball away. Now it's with Young. And Young's brought down 9 metres away from the goal line. Gee, they're getting it all go their way, New South Wales. Ball will be played here. They're all offside here, Queensland.
1: He's knocked the ball on here, Hudson. Yeah, but they're saying he's letting him play it again. I think he knocked that on.
0: It goes to Cleary. Now to Moses. Turns it back inside to Payne-Haas. He'll play it 10 metres away from the goal line. Can they score points, the Blues? It goes from Robson. Now on to Yo. And Yo's cut in half by two Queensland defenders. 3 metres away from the goal line. Nil all the score. Robson. He goes to the right. It's with Cleary. Cleary, Cleary himself. Can he get there? He's over try. Nathan Cleary has scored. It's 4-0 with a kick that came. The number seven. He needed to own tonight. Well, what a way to start. 4-0 kick that came.
1: Well, Levy, that's been coming for quite a while. The Queenslanders have been under great pressure here. The opening 15 minutes of this game, the Blues have had the better of it without a doubt. And the Queenslanders have just been hanging on. They're tired here, Queensland. That's a brilliant try. That compliments of Harvey Norman. For a bloke like him, like, there's not that much of him, and there's a number of defenders there. He gets the ball, he says, I'm going to have a crack here, steps off the right foot, beats Capewell, a couple of defenders coming across here, one of them in Cotter, he goes around the hips, tries to hold him up, Munster comes in, as does the fullback, Ponga, he reaches out. Oh, I think they've got to look at this. Come down short, and then I'm wondering whether it's rolled out of his hand.
0: Well, he doesn't promote the football, Darryl. That'll be what saves him, but you're right. He sort of falls and then slides along, MG. Do you think it's a try?
3: I think it is, Marcus. I think it is. Pressure creates moments, and that was a moment for Nathan Cleary. Come with the hour, come with the man. He's the man most under the pump in this game. Good for him to get that first try. Gee, they've had some ball, haven't they, New South Wales?
0: They certainly have. Geez, they've had repeat set after repeat set. Here's another replay. Yeah, I think it's okay, Darryl. I think it's okay.
1: And you know what? If it is a try, and it probably will be, Nathan Cleary.
0: Try confirmed.
1: Yeah, solo performance. Solo by MYOB. That's a standout solo performance. Thanks to Solo by MYOB. That is a brilliant performance from him. Gee, you don't think he'd fumble that at the end?
0: Like I say, Darryl, the only saving grace is his arm didn't move.
1: No.
0: If his arm moves, he's in strife. But he virtually has the ball under his arm and it slides over, which is fine.
1: I'm happy for that to be awarded, but I think there'll be question marks if they lose by a couple of points.
0: So Nathan Cleary lining this one up. He's about 21 metres in to convert his own try. We'll get down to Piggy for a comment as well. He moves in, strikes it towards the upright, and he's kicked the goal. 6-0, New South Wales leading Queensland in the Origin decider. Mark Piggy-Riddell down on the touchline.
4: Yeah, they had to come away with some points there, New South Wales. They've had all the field position probably the last 5 or 6 minutes. Queensland have turned the ball over pretty cheaply on a number of occasions and just gifted New South Wales that field position, and New South Wales needed to score. You know, they would have dropped their bundle if they hadn't have been able to come away with that much possession down here. But they got the points, they got on the board, 6-0 New South Wales. And boys, just quickly, Trent Liera, he's just come onto the field and replaced Tom Flegler.
0: All right, Piggy, thank you. So here's the restart of play. It goes virtually down to the same spot where the kickoff went to, and Barnett's going to bring the ball back. He runs straight at the replacement player, Liero. So Piggy, as he's touched on, Liero onto the field. New South Wales to play it. 12 away from their own goal line. They go away to Young this time. He's on report, Young, for that upending tackle on one of the Queenslanders. It was a nasty one, but he pulled out of it, like Darryl said, so that was his saving grace. As Yo goes for a run, up over the 20-metre line towards the 30, right of centre field, 6-0 scoreline, New South Wales leading Queensland as Payne Haas goes for a gallop this time, up over the 30. He'll play it about 18 shy of the halfway line. That's the big don't argue to Walker. He pushed him off like a fly as Moses takes the tackle. Moses has done a lot of the kicking tonight for New South Wales, Darryl.
1: Well, it's obviously a tactic. Now Cleary's having a kick, but you've said that. But, you know, they're both great kickers. We know they're straight down the throat of Cobbo, though.
0: So Cobbo brings the ball back, beat one of the tacklers, and Liam Martin dived on him and takes the tackle over on that far side of the field, 25 away from their own line as the hammer goes for a run this time. He's brought down with the assistance of Robson, Barnett and Martin, 20 in from touch. They send the pass away. Now it's with Jojo Fifita over the 40-metre line, 9 shy of the halfway, right in the middle of the park. 6-0 scoreline, New South Wales leading Queensland. Here they are with the arrow. He offloaded the ball out the back to Reuben Cotter. Reuben Cotter's taken there by Payne Haas and Mitch Barnett. Quick play the ball. Harry Grant sends it away to Munster. Munster goes on to Ponga. Cut out Paul. Couldn't handle. He threw the ball back inside Selwyn Cobbo. New South Wales have got into touch.
1: Hold on. This is interesting here because Cobbo threw it. Whether he was out when he threw the ball or not, let's have a look.
0: New South Wales played the ball.
1: He's drilling the Cobbo was out. Geez, I'll tell you what, he did a brilliant job, Cobbo, because he almost was dropped it. Jeez, that's close. Anyway, the linesman said he went out. I'll go with him. But he did a brilliant job because he fumbled it as he was sliding into touch. He flicks it back on the inside and the Wanganeta Wazi goes into touch. It's a touch-and-go decision, but it's gone the Blues' way.
0: 4-1 Queensland over New South Wales. So those stats for Jack Daniels, and that's why we keep saying New South Wales have had the possession. They've also had a lot go their way. Here they are playing the ball this time, the Blues. They go to the right, Yo now on to Haas. Ooh, Munster rushed up off the line to put the big hit on. He bounced off big Payne Haas. He flicked the ball out the back, goes to ground, picked up by Barnett. Barnett goes for a run this time. He's taken there by Grant. There's one other, and he'll be made to play at 5 inside Queensland territory. So the Blues have the football on tackle 3. They go back to the right this time. It's with Cleary. He elects to run the football. Nearly sliced through. He's brought down. Grant over the top. There was one in there as well. It was Kurt Capel. He was the one that did most of the work as Robson goes to the right. Moses. Moses popped the ball away to Payne Haas. Big Payne Haas. Good run. He offloaded out the back to Moses. Now Marty Cleary. Cleary throws the ball out wide to Best. Best has got the man outside him. He's still going. Bradman Best flicked the ball back inside. Oh! He's been taken off without the ball, I think, but he's knocked it on either way. It's a knock on by New South Wales.
1: Yeah, he's holding his back here, Hudson Young, too. They smashed him in the end. The ball was flipped back on the inside by Bradman Best. They got on the outside. He beat Toya Bradman Best. He then flicked the ball back on the inside to Hudson Young. Ooh. He was in the process of losing the ball when he got smacked, I think, by Harry Grant. Quite legally, ball's come free. I'll tell you, he's having a game. Payne Haas is having a game. He's been quiet the first two. Not tonight. He's found his off offload, and he's starting to make many, many metres up the middle.
0: 19 gone in the first half. It's 6-0. New South Wales leading Queensland. What you read so far, MG?
3: Loving what I'm seeing from New South Wales, in particular Payne Haas, as Darryl just mentioned. He's everywhere on this field. He's broken four or five tackles every time he runs. Nathan Cleary running the football. Great signs.
0: So 19 minutes gone in front of a packed Suncorp Stadium. This is what it's all about. The equation pretty simple. Whoever wins lifts the shield. And at the moment, the Blues have got their nose in front. Scrum feed. Out it comes. It ends up with Cobbo. Runs straight at Crichton. There's two others over there to put him to the ground. 20 in from touch, 15 away from his own line. As Greg goes for a run this time, tried to push past Cleary. Cleary said, "You're not getting past me," and his Panthers teammate Yo put him to the ground. 20 away from his own line into dummy half Munster. Throws the pass away. Now it's with Kurt Capel. Gave the big don't argue, and then he ran straight over the top of Cleary. He'll play it just shy of the 30-metre line. Grant goes again, back to the middle. Liero onto Walker. Walker runs the football, runs straight at Moses. Moses wrestles him to the ground with Robson as well. 12 shy of the halfway line. Grant popped the ball away. Now it's with Liero. Lost his footing. He's played 3 metres short of the halfway line. They come back to the right. It's with Walker. Walker gets a kick downfield. It'll be taken by Bostock. 11 away from his own goal line. Runs out towards the 20. Runs straight at Nickera. There's two others there to affect the tackle. And it'll be made to play 20 away from his own goal line. Mark Piggy-Riddell's down on the touchline.
4: Yeah, there's a better set from Queensland then. We know they've been under a lot of pressure in this first half. But get through their set there. They got plenty of metres and a nice kick off the back of it. Make New South Wales come off their own goal line.
0: So Piggy Riddell's on the sideline. It's Mark Levy, Darryl Broman and Mark Geyer in the commentary box here at Suncorp Stadium. Continuous call team for Maccas as Tedesco goes for a run. Eight shy of the halfway line. Robson into dummy half goes for a run. Over the halfway line. He's put down. He'll take the tackle. He'll play the ball back now as Tedesco goes to dummy half. Now to Moses. Moses gets a kick away. Downfield it goes. Underneath it is Ponga. Ponga buried down. Oh, bang! Hudson Young got him. They've come together, these two teams. Did I hear the whistle go? It's a penalty.
1: It's a penalty. Hudson Young, they're reeling. He's hit him high. We've got to see how high it is. The problem for this is it's very difficult to adjudicate on it because he was down near the ground here when he caught the ball. There's no doubt he hit him with his left shoulder. Hit him in the head. What do you do here? I mean, penalty is sufficient, I think.
0: You know what, Darryl? Penalty, let's get on with it.
1: State of origin, yeah. Mate. Let's, I mean, that's what happens. I mean, he was about a metre off the ground, I reckon, when he got hit in the head. Now, he's obviously, Ponga's going up, saying, "Didn't you send me off hitting something in the head in game one?"
0: And then there was a sin bin in game two, remember?
1: Yeah, exactly.
0: Anyway, oh, well, you know what? Sin off game one, no, sin bin game two, penalty game three.
1: It's rugby league, state of origin, please.
0: Well done, Ashley. So they take the tap. They go for a run through Toy. He's put on his back, eight shy of the halfway line. 6-0 score, New South Wales leading Queensland. As Walker pops the ball away. Is that Platt?
1: Yeah, Platt's on the field. Get him out there, my man.
0: Your man Platt's on there, just shy of the halfway line. They play the ball back. Grant dummy half, right to left goes to Cotter. Cotter straightens up, runs into the tackle of Barnett, Martin and Payne Haas. Three big hombres. They push him back towards halfway. Cotter will play it. Into dummy half. Grant comes back to the right. Now it's with Munster. Walker out the back. Ponga. Ponga skips into the tackle, beat one of them. He fell off him, Moses. Young's got him with the assistance of Bradman Best. 35 metres away from the goal line. They play the ball back. It goes to Walker. Walker spied an opening. He stops. He props. He sends the ball to Liero. Now to Plath. Plath straightens him up. He takes the tackle. 28 metres away from the goal line. Tackle five. They go to the left this time. It's with Walker. Walker dabs it up into the air. Back there is Tedesco. Tedesco flies through the air. Grabs hold of the football. And it'll be made to play at Darryl. Nine away from his own line. 6-0. Blues lead the Maroons.
1: Levy, I'm a bit worried about this field. They're starting to slip and slide a bit, these boys, particularly the outside backs, who, you know, like to use their footwork and bit of speed and whatever, but at the moment the oval, I wouldn't say it's cutting up, but it looks pretty slimy to me, as Pig said before when he rubbed it on his shoe.
0: Yeah, and your French rugby mates are playing here on the weekend, Darryl.
3: Yeah, Trebian.
0: It's the ball popped out the back of the box, and now it's with Young. Just wait till half time, Darryl. They'll play it 31 metres away from the goal line. In Robson, the dummy half goes to Moses. He gets a kick away. It's a 42 20 attempt. Over on that far side, back there is Ponga. He wheels around, runs over the 10, over the 20. He runs into the New South Wales defensive line, and he'll be made to play it about 29 metres away from his own goal line. Here's Cobbo. He goes for a run, scored that hat-trick in Melbourne. He works it up over the 30-metre line. There's three Blues to meet him. They put him down. It's been end-to-end action. They go right to left. Now it's with the hammer. Hammer so tabulai for Doe. You can hear the Queenslander chant in the background. 10 shy of the halfway line, 20 in from the eastern touchline. As Liero goes for a run this time, up towards the halfway line, just left of centre field, as they play the ball back, as Grant picks it up one-handed, tries to catch Yell off, offside. He makes a good 15 metres there, Grant. He's a smart hooker. He plays the ball back into dummy half Walker, links up with Munster. Munster dabs it up into the air. It's a high kick, comes straight back down into the hands of Cobbo. He throws it out the back, goes to ground, picked up by Walker. Walker throws the ball away. Now it's with Grant. Grant gets a little kick in behind them. Bostock's got to get busy. He's back into the in-goal area. Bostock's going to do well if he gets into the field of play. Oh, he's done brilliantly. The Shell Harbour Stingray. That's magnificent football.
1: I'm with you, Levy. The kick was good from Harry Grant, and there was about six Queensland chasers. Bostock, and he had no chance of getting out there, but somehow he did. That's a play that can change games.
0: Well done. The young man at State of Origin. You grab hold of the opportunities, and boy, he's just done brilliantly there. Tedesco goes for a run out of dummy half. He's grabbed hold of by Capewell. He'll play at 19 away from his own goal line. Desperate stakes here for these two teams. They play the ball. It goes to Haas, and Haas has filled in the tackle. 28 metres away from his own goal line. Robson sends it to Moses. Moses gets a kick away inside his own 30. Downfield it goes. Taken by Ponga. He's 12 away from his own goal line. He throws the pass to Cobbo. Cobbo runs into the hit line, and he'll be made to play at 30 away from his own line. 20 in from the eastern touchline. I'm going to have a breather, MD. Give me something.
3: Well, they look a bit rattled at the moment, Queensland. They don't know, they've got no answers for New South Wales. New South Wales have come out of this first half with only 15 to go on the break. And it's all been New South Wales, the blue jerseys. Queensland look a little bit rattled, Big D.
1: Yeah, it's actually been a contest that you'd expect. I mean, Queensland, to me, they look tired. But they just somehow, I thought they looked tired in Melbourne. Yeah. They come back and won the game. But you just can't write them off. They're getting on the outside. Remember before they had an opportunity and Cobbo blew it. I still think they can get on the outside on Cobbo's side.
0: Tackle five here, Darrell. It goes to Walker. Walker gets a kick downfield. It's a high one underneath it is Bostock. Ooh, outstretched, took hold of the ball. And then he's taken there by two Queensland defenders. So they'll play it 18 metres away from their own goal line. It's still 6-0. New South Wales leading Queensland. 14 minutes left in the first half here at Suncorp Stadium. Continuous call team brought to you by Maccas. They go to the right. It's with Mark Alangani Tawazi. His last game of origin before he goes to Rara. He'll play it just shy of the 30-metre line, right of centre field, as Robson goes to Tedesco this time. He straightens up, takes it out towards the 40. Liero's there to meet him with the assistance of Cotter. Right of centre field as Robson comes back to the left. It's with Murray. Cam Murray's on the field. Six more tackles. Thank you, MG. Just shy of the halfway line. He'll play the ball back. They go left to right. It's with Yo this time. Yo goes out the back to Cleary. Now Martin. Martin straightens up. Good run. Got it away to Crichton. Crichton's gone straight through. Beat another one. He fell over. He flicked the ball away to Marky Mark. Nwangani Tawazi still going. He threw the ball back inside Cleary. Cleary's got a double. They lead 10-0 with a kick to come.
1: It's a brilliant try, the Harvey Norman replay, and it came from nothing. I thought Queensland might look good on their left side. Well, it's the New South Wales Blues who look fantastic on their right side, the same side we're talking about here. Marky Mark, what a player he is. Just flicks the ball. The last pass went back into Cleary, backing up in the middle. Crichton involved. Marky Mark involved. Cleary backing up in the middle. It's a brilliant try, close to the goals. They'll kick this. It's going to be 12-0 here in a minute.
0: Wow. NG, number two for Cleary.
3: The ambush is on. And it's on the back of Crichton and Bradman Best. They've been fantastic in the centres. Liam Martin, he's been awesome as well. We haven't seen all of Kawatu yet, and that's why, because Liam Martin is holding his own. Nathan Cleary, a double. Well, this is for 12 points with 12 minutes to go in the first half. What a performance so far.
1: Jeez, I'm trying to remember who made the initial break up the middle of the ruck. Who was it? And offloaded the ball. Was it Martin? I can't remember who it was. There was a break up the middle. He beat one, then beat another and popped the ball to Crichton. He beat a player. It was a brilliant try. Let's have another look at it here as they go to the right. It's Yo, gives it to, gets out, is that Martin there? Martin. Gets it, fends off one, gives it to Crichton. He beats the fullback gets up, and just as he's about to get, well, got there, the Wanganeeta Wazi, the one-handed offload, mate, we're going to miss him when he goes to rugby. He's a hell of a player, the Wanganeeta Wazi. I love watching him play. Great run from Martin. Fended off a couple. Gave it to his former teammate in Crichton. He just flicked it out the back. The Wanganeeta Wazi got it. Beat Cobbo. Threw it back on the inside one-handed to Cleary. And Cleary's going to be scoring all the points here. This could be a world record.
0: I reckon there'll be a few young rugby league coaches sitting the young boys and girls down and saying, you know, when I talk about backing up your teammates, that's great support play. Well done, New South Wales. Great try. Here's Cleary lining up the conversion attempt to convert his own try to put him in front 12-0 with 12 minutes left in the first half. What a start for New South Wales, but as we've seen in Origin, things can change very, very quickly. Here's Cleary. 15 in from the eastern touchline, 20 metres away, moves in towards the upright, it's there! He's kicked it, 12-0, New South Wales leading Queensland, Piggy Riddell's down on the touchline.
4: Yeah, there's almost three bits of individual brilliance there, wasn't there? The initial break from Liam Martin, Stephen Crichton with the footwork, then the flick pass to Mark Nwanganeeta Wasi, and then Marky Mark with his footwork and finding Cleary back on the inside. Now, a couple of those players didn't feature in game two, but they're featuring tonight, Martin and Crichton. They've done a great job there to execute for Nathan Cleary's second try.
0: What's the atmosphere like down there, Peg?
4: Oh, look, obviously, being at Suncorp, it's a little bit quiet at the moment. You know, they obviously can't believe the New South Wales are up 12-0.
0: Here they are, Adam Finua Blake working the ball back. Jeez, big run from the kickoff, and he's been driven back towards his own goal line. So we'll play it 6 metres away into dummy half. Robson sends it away now to Young. Young's crashed to the ground. There by Grant, and in there was Toya. He's going to go back and play the ball on the mark, says the referee.
1: Does it a lot, Hudson Young. Look, I've got a Jack Daniels stat for you. Cleary's now scored 126 State of Origin points. You know, he's second in the all-time list. He's only three behind the great Michael O'Connor.
0: So here they are, the Blues, middle of the park, just shy of the 30-metre line. They'll play the ball back through Tedesco as Robson links up with Yo this time. Yo steps off his left, goes into the hit line. Reuben Cotter was there and Liero as well. They go to the right, it's with Moses. He gets a kick away again, downfield, over to that far side of the field. Taken by Cobbo, six away from his own line. Runs over the 10 towards the 20. Oh, he's cut in half there. Oh, one-on-one strip by Cleary. He got the ball away to Best. Best has got the football. He's going to be put down 11 metres away from the goal line. Oh, Nathan Cleary, what a performance. He got the pass away now from dummy half. He goes for a run 3 metres short of the goal line. They'll play the ball back now. Robson goes into dummy half. A short ball away to Murray. Murray for the line. Did he get there? Did he get there? I think he has. It's a try. They lead 16-0 with a kick to come.
1: Well, they're just shell-shocked. Queensland is just shell-shocked. This is amazing. Harvey Norman replay just shows Cameron Murray, I don't know how long he's been out there, maybe 5 minutes, but it's on the back. Who else? Nathan Cleary, I think, stealing a ball off Cobbo. Two players fell off him. Cleary's come in. He got it just in time, because I think the other one of the Blues boys had a hand on him. Goes to Martin. He just powers his way over. That's a great try. Next to the post. Cleary's going to get another two. He's going to be one behind.
0: I think they're going to take this off.
1: You reckon there was two on that?
0: I reckon as he's stripping the ball out, one of the Blues has put his hand on the play. That's two in the tackle, Darryl.
1: Well, it is. As long as the timing is... Well, I don't think they will, you know, Levy. I don't think they will.
3: That's clear cut.
0: That's what, a big try or not?
3: Yeah, try. That's a try.
0: Peggy, what do you think?
4: They can't take it off him because there's already been play the ball since the stream.
0: Oh, of course.
1: Oh, yeah, good point from you, Piglet.
0: Yeah, they
1: lucky you know the rules.
3: But what a performance by Nathan Cleary.
1: Mate, he's had a pretty handy game, hasn't he?
3: Queensland are just shell-shocked. They just don't know what's going on. Are they looking at it again?
1: Well,
0: it doesn't matter.
1: They can't, as Piggy said. Mate, the thing is here, Queensland don't have to score before half time, but they can't let New South Wales score again, otherwise the game is gone.
0: Yep. 16-0. Wow.
3: Game
0: 16-0. Nathan Cleary about to move in. He'll pilot this in between the uprights and they'll lead 18 blot. Can you believe it? He moves in now, strikes it, flags are in the air. 18-0, New South Wales leading Queensland. Piggy, What are we watching?
4: Oh, well, it's a masterclass at the moment for the first, 31 minutes from Nathan Cleary. He's been involved in everything. Came up with the big play, the one-on-one on Cobbo. And then off the back of that, New South Wales are able to score. Boys, one of the big things I've noticed, the difference in this game, is the way New South Wales are attacking Harry Grant. Now, they're making him make tackle after tackle after tackle. I just checked. He's already made 27 tackles, and he's topping the tackle count. They're trying to wear him out because they know how potent he is from dummy half.
0: Thank you, Piggy. Here's the restart. I think they'll go back and probably have a look at the one-on-one strip, but either way, as Piggy touched on, there was a couple of play the balls in between, so they can't take it off them, but maybe a bad miss by the officials. Either way, it's 18-0. New South Wales leading Queensland. Here's Yeo. Yeo running the football towards the 20-metre line. He's taken there in the tackle. Three Queensland defenders. Capewell's one, Grant the other, and Munster's the third. They play it back now, just shy of the 20. It's with Cam Murray this time. He takes the tackle, 25 metres away from his own goal line. Robson goes to dummy half, links up with Young. Young runs it over the 30-metre line, just left of centre field. They'll play the ball back now. In a dummy half, Robson links up with Tedesco. Now away to Murray. Murray hitting and spinning in the tackle. He'll play a 10 shy of the halfway line, just right of centre field. Blues have the football. They come back to the left. It's with Moses, who's done the predominantly most of the kicking. Downfield it goes, taken by Fifita. 13 away from his own goal line. Runs back towards the middle. Runs into the tackle there of Adam Fanua Blake, Isaiah Yeo and Hudson Young. And he'll be made to play at 20 in from touch and about 25 away from his own goal line. Here's Tuia this time. Working it up over the 30-metre line. He'll play at 15 shy of halfway. Into dummy half goes Grant. Links up with Ponga. Short ball away to Tilwyn Cobbo. He's taken there by Martin and Crichton. 20 in from touch, eastern side of the field. 12 short of the halfway line. Munster looking for runners. Pops the ball back inside. It's with Reuben Cotter this time. He takes the tackle. 8 shy of the halfway line. 18-0 scoreline. New South Wales leading Queensland as Walker throws the pass now to Ponga. Quick hands away from the hammer to Cobbo. And Cobbo's put down. 9 in from touch, eastern side of the field. And 40 away from the Blues goal line. Grant goes to Walker. Walker onto the right boot. It's a high kick. They're flying through. Up high they go. It's been knocked on by Marky Mark. Knocked on by the Blues. So this is going to give New Queensland a chance. It's going to give Queensland a chance to put some points on the ball.
1: Yeah, they might challenge this. I think that's a 50-50. He's saying no, he didn't knock it on. Him and the Tabuai Fadeau, I think, have gone up for this now.
3: Yeah,
1: I think it probably has it.
3: That's off Marky
1: Mark. I mean, this is, and that's a great chase from Tabuai Fadeau. I think he realises Queenslander in dire straits. Well, they all realise that, but he's doing something about it. He's decided to chase that. He went up for it with Mark Nwonganita Wazi, and has given Queensland an opportunity here. What are they? 10 out from the line. Here's a chance.
0: Let's see what they can do with it. The Queenslanders. Ball goes in, out it comes. Grant sends the pass away to the hammer. Hammer dummies, goes himself. He's put down 8 short of the goal line. They'll play the ball back. 10 metres in from touch, eastern side of the field. Grant throws the ball to Cotter. Cotter, he goes into the hit line, takes the tackle. 5 metres away from the goal line. He stands there with 3 New South Wales defenders. Tackle 2. They play the ball back as Grant stops, props, tries to get a little kick in behind that was played at by New South Wales. Ponga's got support outside him. He comes back to the middle. He pops the ball away now to Grant. He floats it over the top to Munster. Munster's given a big bear hug by Hudson Young, and he's brought to the ground with the assistance of Fanua Blake. 12 metres away from the goal line. Oh, he's going to stand up and play the ball back. He got on the road there, Fanua Blake. So Grant goes to dummy half. He sends it away to Walker. Turns it back inside to Plath. Plath straightens up, gets to within 6 metres of the goal line. Can they barge over here and get some points on the board, the Queenslanders? Grant goes long to Munster. Capewell's there. Oh, nearly put him into a great gap. Good tackle made over that far side by Crichton. As they come back to the middle, it's Munster. Munster goes to Walker. Walker floats it over the top. Now it's with Fifita. Fifita read beautifully by Bostock. And he'll play it 5 in from touch, western side of the field. 13 away from the goal line. Now it's with Walker. He goes to Plath. Plath straightens up, runs straight into the hit line. He's brought down by Murray, Young and Yeo. 9 metres away from the goal line. Tackle 5. They go to the left. It's Munster. Now Ponga. Ponga goes over to the far side. The hammer. Hammer slides it through. Try. Oh, the crowd love that one. Tabuai Fadeau gets him on the board. 18-4. Kick the come. New South Wales lead Queensland. under.
1: Levy, what a player he is. And let's not forget, if it wasn't for his effort, they would never have got up there and got the scrum. It was Tabuai Fadeau who went up and chased the kick. We went up with Nwanga Niitawasi on this occasion. They had a short overlap there. He got on the outside of Crichton. Crichton couldn't get to him. He beat him with pace. He got around the outside of Crichton. Crichton tried to get to him, but in the end, he was just grasping it there. Tried to grab him. He just pushes away from him and then just dives over with momentum. Gets it down. They're back. Here they come, Levy.
3: Yeah, you mentioned the hammer. That was all him, Darryl. He thought it upon himself to chase the kick and jump above Marky Mark, and then he just scores there. New South Wales were guilty of watching him. He can't watch a guy who's built like that and with speed like that. The hammer, he gets him back into the game. That was much, much needed from Queensland.
1: Geez, he's been a player for Queensland, Levy. Jack Daniels brings you this, the stats. He's now scored 14 tries from just 13 origins. That was in game. This is this game here. He's equal third most in origin history already alongside Val Holmes. Well, he's gone past him. He's only got Greg Inglis and Darius Boyd in front of him, 18 and 17. He's now 14. What a player he is.
0: So 18-4, New South Wales leading Queensland. Walker lining up this kick out wide. He's about half a metre in from touch. He's taken it back 22 metres.
5: 12 in a row he's got.
0: And look at the crowd behind him. There's some New South Welshmen giving it to him. Queenslanders telling him to shut up. And he's just concentrating on that football. The arms swinging, moves in, strikes it towards the upright. No, it's away to the left. 18-4. Score remains. New South Wales leading Queensland. Picky Riddell's down on the touchline.
4: Yeah, well, that's exactly what Queensland needed leading into halftime. They just needed to get some points on the board. And as you boys mentioned, it was all the hammer. He went down there. He put the pressure on the high kick from to Marky Mark. And then off the back of that, just beats Stephen Crichton with some pace on the outside. Crichton couldn't get a hold of him. And as I mentioned, it gives something, Queensland something to work with. Gives them a bit of confidence going into the break.
0: Jeez, where did the first half go? There's 3.5 minutes left.
1: I don't know how they get the energy here. I mean, they want to be careful now, the Blues. Queensland might just get their tails up a little bit here.
0: It's amazing what a try does for your confidence, Darryl, as Cotter brings the ball back from the restart. So 18-4, 3.5 minutes left in the first half. We do that for Lowe's Men's Wear for Tui's. Our broadcast, thanks to you, brought to you by Macca's. We love McDonald's. There might be a little sneaky trip on the way home.
1: Ooh, here they are, playing
0: the ball just shy of the 20-metre line. They come to the Riders with Nickera. Hasn't he found his feet in origin? He'll play just shy of the 30-metre line. Dummy half ground, links up with Platt this time. Platt runs straight and hard towards the 40-metre line, just shy of that 40-metre line. Grant plays Grant picks it up from dummy half. Now to Munster. Munster gets a kick away inside his own 40. Over to that far side. There was no one home. Tedesco's back there, spins around, and the Queenslanders, what a chase. Yeah. They've got him, and they'll play it 13 away from their own line.
1: They've got their tails up here. They know there's only just under 3 minutes to go, but that's a great kick, and it's a great chase from the Queenslanders. Nathan Cleary's got his head heavily bandaged here. I don't know what he... Probably making a tackle, but he's obviously copped a knock. Have a look at him. He looks like Captain Piper. Who's Captain Piper?
3: Who's Captain Piper?
1: He used to be a buccaneer or something.
0: Let's run with it. You know what, Darryl, I'm with you.
1: I've got a sore ear.
3: He heard his buccaneer.
0: Be careful, MG. You'll take us off air.
1: MG, stop it.
0: Here's Adam Finua Blake whacking it over the 30-metre line. Oh, he got it through. He popped the ball away to Robson. Bradman Best is down the touchline. He runs back infield. Now it's with Robson. Robson's got support outside him, but they've wrapped him up all in all and brought him to the ground. 31 metres away from the Queensland line. New South Wales have it on tackle 5. He popped the pass away. It's gone behind him. Picked up by Moses. Moses spins around, runs over towards the western touchline. It's tackle 5. He spied an opening. He got the kick away, taken there by Ponga, and Ponga's dragged down 13 metres away from his own line. Piggy, did you see what happened to Cleary to warrant the strapping?
4: No, I've got no idea. What about that? A Ram Trucks tough tackle. Liam Martin on Toya. What a beauty.
1: He loved it. He loved it. Toya got up grinning at him. That means it hurt.
0: Certainly did. 18 away from their own line. Queensland have the football. It goes to Cobbo this time. He runs over the far side of the field. He's taken there by Crichton. In there is Nathan Cleary. He's throwing himself at the opposition, and he scored a couple of tries. 18-4. It's New South Wales leading Queensland. 1:10 left in the first half. They're on their own 30 here, Queensland. Left of centre field. They come back to the middle. It's with Munster. He drops it onto the right boot. It goes up high downfield. Underneath it, Bostock. Oh, no. Bostock's lost the ball. Picked up by Queensland.
2: Queensland. Queensland throw the ball away. Now it's Brisbane. Oh! He come charging at him, and he's come off second best. He's in all sorts.
3: Teddy.
2: It's James Tedesco, Darryl.
1: Teddy, oh, he's popped a knock to the head. He's going to have to go off here. I mean, there was nothing wrong with it. He's tried to come in and make the shot. He got bumped off, and they're now pushing shove. I mean, there's no problem with what's happened. Well, no problem from a Queensland perspective, but Teddy is in trouble. Poor old Bostock spilled his lollies here. It was a tough one, but he dropped it. Geez, they were lucky. One of the Queensland quick boys. Oh, it's a head clash between Nicola and Teddy. And Teddy, look at Teddy. He was gone.
0: Yep. He won't be back. He won't be back, gents.
1: I don't think so.
0: He was on the field and motionless.
3: So what do they do? Well, Bostock fullback or?
1: Well, I can't recall. Bostock.
3: Cole's got to come on. Cole fullback.
1: Ethan Strange, has he played fullback?
3: Cole.
1: Yeah, Cole has played fullback, you're right. He's got to go off, Teddy. Come on.
3: He will.
0: They've just got to go through the protocols. Yeah. He's coming off the field now. So James Tedesco coming off. Piggy, you've got a better view than I did. He looked motionless on the ground. I doubt he'll be coming back.
4: There's no way in the world he'll be back, boys. I can't see it.
1: State of origin.
4: Unfortunately, it was a bad head clash, and he went straight to ground, and obviously he'll go off and do the protocols, but Cole up onto the field.
0: So Cole is going to come onto the field. You're right. Thank you, Piggy. So Cameron Munster's on report. It was a head clutch.
1: Saying an elbow? What's he talking about? Back here. What's this? From who? Cotter. Must be Cotter. Cotter. They've got the camera on Cotter.
0: Let's have a listen.
6: Foul play overrides everything.
1: Oh, yeah. All right.
0: So what's he got? Britton Nickerer for
3: raising his arm.
0: Raising his arm.
3: Yeah. That's controversial. Come on.
0: I don't know about that. Anyway. New South Wales get the penalty. They kick for touch and they'll take the tap 35 metres away from the Queensland line with 34 seconds left. It's not a bad option. There's no ball on the sideline. There it is. Bostock throws it infield. Best takes the tap, sends it away to Moses. Now to Fenua Blake. He runs into the line. He'll take the tackle. Geez, there's a good run.
3: He's been good, eventually. Yeah.
0: 25 metres away from the goal line. They'll play the ball left of centre field as Robson goes to Cleary. Cleary back inside to Yeo. Yeo charging towards the 20. He's put down eventually and he'll play it 19 metres away from the goal line. They'll play the ball back as Robson comes back towards the middle of the park. It goes to Moses, plays the front man. Now it's with Young, flicks it out the back. Now it's with Kohler. Kohler's taken in the tackle. What's he ruling here?
3: I don't know.
1: But I can't believe they didn't try and kick a field goal there. They had 8 seconds to go and they decided to take the tackle.
0: Oh, half time. Okay, half time.
3: Well, the siren didn't work.
0: So the siren didn't work, but the referee's obviously got the timekeepers in his ear. So that's half time. New South Wales 18 leading Queensland 4. And Darryl, what an unbelievable first half.
1: Oh, well, Levy, nothing ever surprises you, does it, in State of Origin? It's been a cracky at a pace that is just, again, astronomical. Both sides giving it everything. New South Wales coming up with 3 tries, Queensland 1. But you just know, you know, the Queenslanders aren't going to give up here. That they tried hard in that first half, but the Blues were too good for them. Mm. They scored when they needed to, and they took advantage of whatever went their way. He's having a big conversation here, Munster, with the referee. Now, whether that helps or not, I don't know. But he is having a help. There is Captain Fire Feathersword here.
3: Captain Feathersword.
1: Cleary talking as he comes
3: out. Captain
0: Piper's become Captain Feathersword. So the referee's copping a bit of grief from the fans on the way off. Anyway, we'll come back and have a look at the first half. 18-4, New South Wales leading Queensland. If that first 40 minutes is anything to go by, look out for what's to come. We'll take a break. Back with a look at the first half action right after this.
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0: Watson comes back to the left. It's with Cleary. Cleary goes to Moses. Now at the back, Bradman Best. Oh, no, Bostock couldn't handle. He's lost the ball with the line wide open. Nil all the score. Robson, he goes to the right. It's with Cleary. Cleary himself. Can he get there? He's over. Yeah. Try. Nathan Cleary has scored. It's 5-0 with a kick that came. The number 7. He needed to own tonight. Well, what a way to start. Cleary now Martin. Martin straightens up. Good run. Got it away to Crichton. Crichton's gone straight through. Beat another one. He fell over. He flicked the ball away to Marky Mark. No one can eat to us. He's still going. He threw the ball back inside. Cleary. Cleary's got a double. 3 metres short of the goal line. They'll play the ball back now. Robson goes into dummy half. A short ball away to Murray. Murray for the line. Did he get there? Yeah. Did he get there? I think he has. It's a try. Ponga goes over to the far side. The hammer. Hammer slides it. That's half-time. New South Wales 18, leading Queensland 4.
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0: 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Darryl, I'll throw it to you to have a chat to MG and Piggy. Piggy's just telling me, James Tedesco, it's a Category 2 HIA, which so means there's a back. Chance he could be back.
1: Yeah, mate, I reckon he'll be back. I think... Mate, it's a different beast, state of origin. I'm not questioning the doctors here, but let's wait and see. I reckon he'll be back. If it's a category two, he will be back. There's no doubt about it.
13: His arms would be up by his side, like they were stiff.
1: Yeah, mate.
13: That's what they bring the rule in for the
1: state of origin. I'll tell you something that it does. It's just a stat here for Jack Daniels. Queensland's biggest comeback from a halftime deficit was 2007. When they were behind 18-6 at half-time. So if they do come back and win this, this would be their biggest ever comeback from a half-time deficit. So, look, I don't think the game's over, but, geez, New South Wales were good in the first half, NG. They were really good. They absorbed all the pressure in the opening 15 minutes, and Nathan Cleary just went, you know, bang, crash, wallop. Scored two tries, kicked three from three. I mean, he's had a cracking first half.
13: Yeah, as was Liam Martin, I thought. He's been our best forward with Payne Haas before he got replaced. At the moment, Queensland are doing what we did in New South Wales did in Melbourne. They're going side to side without anyone going forward at the moment. They've got Pat Carrigan and Jeremiah Nanai on the bench. You'd think that one of them boys might see some game time. And as for the New South Welshmen, well, they've already used Cam Murray and Fanua Blake. That means, and Kola, they've got Olakuatu, Brayley and Strange.
1: Well, they'll have to use Brayley. I don't think they'll play Robson for 80 minutes. Well, I don't think so.
13: He has been running a lot more tonight.
1: Yeah. Peg, what do you think? Let's go to Piggy down on the sideline. What are you seeing down there, mate?
4: Oh, mate, it'll be interesting to see now that they've had to use that, obviously, with Tedesco's HIA. And, boys, that's a Category 2 HIA. So if he passes it, he can come back, Tedesco. That's what they're saying down at ground level. But, yeah, you boys are right. Like, it's going to be interesting to see who they use now, whether they use Homoli or they see if they can get
14: Blake Brayley into the game to really tear things up. And I think I heard MG say there, Robson's got out of dummy half a lot more. He has. He's been a threat, and that's what we needed. We needed a threat out of dummy half, and he's had a few really good probing runs in and around the ruck so far.
1: Yeah, we're saying before about Harry Grant, I think you were saying that he was getting targeted defensively, had to do 1,000 tackles, well, and that takes a lot of his energy away.
14: Yeah, big man, that's 100% right, mate. Like, he's their most potent attacking player because, in a way, because he touches the ball more than anyone else. He's always a dummy half, and he gets to see things before everyone else, and he can probe out a dummy half as well as taking the right options on either side. So it makes sense to send as much traffic as him as you can to try and tire him out and nullify a bit of that potency out of nine. So I think I just checked the stats for Jack Daniels, and he made 30 tackles in that first half. So he was topping the tackle count, and he's had to work hard, yeah.
1: I think, and MG, I'll bring you in on this. I think the Queensland replacements are interesting as well, because Max Platt's gone on there. Liera, and they've both done a great job since they've been out there. You'd think Carrigan will go out there. But given the fact they're down 18-4, do we see Reece Walsh getting on the field stage?
13: You've got to. And Nanai. They're the two I'd bring back. They're the two I'd...
1: Now, you'd leave Carrigan out.
13: I'd leave Carrigan out, yeah. He's just come back from an injury. He's very similar to Liero and Plath anyway. He's a grafter. But Nanai or Reece Walsh, they create... And I'm just watching the replay of Tedesco. If he comes back on, that...
1: But I bet he does.
13: The HIA is a joke.
1: I bet he does.
13: He was prone on the ground.
1: Yeah. Well, mate, anyway, he's a great player. I mean, Nicaragua then, in that space of, 10 seconds, they had a head clash with Tedesco, and then he's elbowed someone else. Who did he elbow? Yeah.

0: been 10 in the bin, we haven't got the rub of the green in the 50-50s. Klein's replied saying, I'll stop you there. That's your opinion, right? We're just making decisions based on what we see at the moment. What you can take back to your side is that you're giving away ruck infringements. You guys are continually slower in that area. Well, I know we've had some Queensland captains in the past like to manipulate referees, but as a former referee myself, there's one way to get referees offside.
1: You start questioning their integrity.
2: That mirrors what they're doing on the field. They're getting frustrated. Yep. Nothing's going their way. And what happens when things aren't going your way? The first person to cop it,
1: mate,
2: is the ref.
1: Mate, they're only human referees. So if you go up there and question his integrity, what do you think he's going to do in a 50-50 call?
2: Exactly. Go against
1: you. It's going to go against you.
0: Have you got a solo performance for solo by MYOB in the first half?
1: I think we'd both agree it's got to be Nathan Cleary. Two tries. He's kicked three from three. I mean, his solo performance has been to score the first try. He beat four Queenslanders. And I think there was a little smidgen of doubt about whether the ball sort of lost control of it, but I don't think he did. I think it was the right decision. I think without a doubt it's Nathan Cleary.
2: Closely followed by Liam Martin. I think Liam Martin has been the difference in the forward packs tonight, and Fenua Blake, when he's come on, wow, he's been fantastic.
0: Who was your standout, Piggy?
3: Nathan Cleary by a mile. Absolute mile. Individual try, backing up the second one, second try, and then big play one-on-one with Cobbo to strip him and get the ball for the third try to Murray. That's a big first half from Nathan Cleary.
0: We've got some clever listeners, boys. Apparently Donald Trump's phoned Peter Volandis and wants Tedesco back out there for New South Wales.
1: Well, he's a very powerful man. Get him out there.
0: Keep them coming. 0460 873 873. And you can email us via the websites where you click onto the feedback icon. 18-4, New South Wales leading Queensland a break. Back with the second half.
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0: Welcome back, Continuous Call Team. We've got some interesting characters on the big screen as we welcome you back. 18-4, New South Wales leading Queensland. And I was watching some of the Channel 9 coverage just before we came on air. James Bracey was doing his piece in the middle of Suncorp, and Danica was out the front near the Wally Lewis statue with Phil Gould and Cameron Smith.
1: Yep.
0: And all of the supporters behind them trying to get their heads on TV, on the phone and everything else. I love it.
1: And there were some of them were grandmas too. There were grannies galore trying to get their heads on TV.
0: Now, did you work out who Nathan Cleary looks like?
1: Yeah, Captain Feathersword.
0: Captain Feathersword, right.
1: Ahoy, Mark.
2: The Wiggles.
1: Yeah, Captain Feathersword.
0: Do you like the Wally Lewis wigs they've got in the crowd, the bald and then the hair on the sides?
1: That's clever. Admit, was that Wally? I didn't know who it was.
0: Well, I'm assuming so.
2: Oh, that was Phil Smythe, the basketball.

0: Oh, dear, oh, dear. So how they come for the second half?
1: Oh, it's a big second half, Levy. This is what it's all about. 40 minutes.
2: Darryl. You know what? Queensland must have got a rocket because they're out here before New South Wales.
0: Yes. There's a bloke down next to our broadcast box. He's got a Queensland jumper on, a Queensland hat. His mate's just given him four what looked to be Bundy and Cokes.
1: Oh, that's
0: and
1: not enough. Not enough.
0: He just sculled all four of them.
2: God love him.
1: Welcome to Australia. Look at the great Cerrone here. Oh, there they are. Yeah, they are. Well, surely they're Wally Lewis.
2: Yeah, they are.
0: There's the king.
2: Fantastic.
0: It's a great place to come and watch rugby league. If you've never been to Suncorp for an NRL game, a magic round, let alone an origin game, you've got to get up here or get out here to come and have a look at it.
1: Mate, they've fixed Captain Feathersword's head up. It's a lot better now, that strapping. They've obviously done a bit of work on it. It wasn't so good, but it's better now.
0: How do you reckon Laurie Daly's feeling at the moment, up 18-4?
1: Oh, mate, he'd be excited. He'd be very excited. I mean, he's entitled to say if they do win, up yours to everyone in Bagdy, you know. Let's wait and see. There's a long way to go.
2: Yeah, it's been really good. Bradman best.
0: Hang on, I've got to go downstairs. I'm just got a note from Piggy. Pig?
3: Yeah, boys. News on James Tedesco's been ruled out, failed the HIA, will not be back tonight.
0: Yeah. Well, Piggy, I'm glad you've said that. I wasn't going to blow up at the time, but
2: same.
0: When you boys were talking about a Category 2 for James Tedesco, I'm no doctor, but given what I saw, if he was allowed to go back, and I don't care whether it's State of Origin, Grand Final or World Cup Final, I'm sorry, he showed all the signs of a concussion.
1: You know what?
2: If that was my son, I wouldn't want him to play. He was prone.
1: They've saved themselves the embarrassment of getting criticised because you change the rules are different. You know, the bigger the game, the rules change. That's crap. They shouldn't change.
2: No. Senator prevailed. Well done.
0: There's the whistle, and we're underway. New South Wales, Nathan Cleary boot the ball. He sends it down to the southern end of the field, and they'll shift the ball out to the middle of the park. It's with Ponga. He'll take the first hit up of the second half. It's 18-4. New South Wales leading Queensland. They come away to the left this time, working the ball up towards the 20-metre line, and they'll take the tackle through Cotter this time. He'll stand to his feet and play the ball back on the 20. One-handed pick up by Grant. Goes to Capewell, working the short side. Runs at Cleary. Oh, he's lost the ball. He's lost the ball. So, an early mistake here from Queensland.
1: Yep. Capewell saying, I got stripped. I don't think so. I think he's gone in. Well, I love Capewell. He's a great player and been a great player for Queensland for a long time. But on this occasion, he's gone in. I'm sure the ball's just popped out. I mean, that's just poor
2: loose
1: control.
2: Loose carry.
1: Absolutely.
2: And it's the first set of the six, of the half.
0: Second hit up of the second half.
2: What are you doing?
0: Unbelievable. So New South Wales will feed the scrum. Geez, there's some old mate that sculled the four drinks down in front's not too happy. Ball goes into the scrum, out it comes, it goes to the left.
1: None left.
0: It's with Moses, turns the ball back inside to Bradman Best. And Bradman Best will take the tackle.
1: What's he coming up?
2: Sam Walker.
0: Sam Walker's down in back play.
4: I think he hit his head on the ground, guys.
0: Hit his head on the ground, says the referee. So we'll have a look at the replay here. He slips over while
2: Robert Toyer's
0: right arm coming through as he tried to make the tackle on Bradman Best. So, geez, nothing's going right for the Queenslanders at the moment, Darryl.
1: Teammate too, and he also he's holding the back of his head. It didn't look super bad, but anyway, we'll wait and see.
0: So, here's New South Wales, 20 away from the Queensland line.
1: Mate, this is the best Fanua Blake's played in a blue jersey.
2: Oh, yeah.
1: I tell you.
2: Oh, yeah.
0: Dummy half, Robson sends it to the right, Cleary, pop the ball back inside to Yeo. Here they are, 18 metres away from the Queensland goal line. They've got a chance here to draw first blood in the second half as Cleary goes to the left. It's with Moses. Great take. He's over on that far side, brought down 30 metres away from the goal line. 11 in from touch, eastern side of the field. Can they go over here, New South Wales? Robson goes to Cleary. He goes out the back to Young. Young skips into the tackle. He'll be put to the ground. 9 metres away from the goal line. Tackle five, says Ashley Klein. 9 metres away. They come to the right this time. Robson goes to Cleary. Now on to Crichton. Crichton dabs a little kick in behind them. Ponga's back there. Ponga's in the in-goal area. He's going to be put over the dead ball line. So, goal line dropout coming the way of Queensland. Score remains 18-4. New South Wales leading the Maroons.
1: Well, it's a great start for the Blues, isn't it? I mean, the halfback's copped a little knock. Crichton's got the ball on the fifth. Just dabbed a little one in there. I mean, he did a great job there. Crichton, the weight of the kick was perfect. It's going back to Sam Walker, who's going to do the short dropout.
0: So short drop out from Walker, goes up into the air. It's batted into the hands of Kohler, and Kohler will take the tackle. He stands there 19 metres away from the goal line. Dummy half Robson sends it to the left. Cleary. Cleary goes to Young. Young goes into the line. He'll take the tackle. He's driven over towards the sideline. He's 15 in from touch. He's still going over towards the touch line, and he'll play it now 10 in from touch. Back to the middle they come. It's with Fenua Blake. Fenua Blake straightens up. He'll take the tackle. He's put down 12 metres away from the goal line. Robson looking up to the right. That's the way in which he's going to go. It goes to Cleary. Now on to Moses. Moses to Kohler. Kohler goes into the line. He's 2 metres short. He's 2 metres short of the goal line. So New South Wales have it. They'll play the ball back again as Crichton. He sends a bullet away now to Moses. On to Cleary. Cleary popped the ball away to Murray. And Murray's felled in the tackle 8 metres away from the goal line. Tackle 5. They go to the left. It's with Cleary. He ricocheted off the legs of the Queenslanders. Now into the hands of New South Wales. They're putting the touch. They're putting the touch. Jeez, I think it was 6 more tackles too, Darryl.
1: No doubt it was. It's a big play from the Queenslanders. I think it might have been the fullback who got there to save the day for them, Caelan Ponga. I mean, the kick was put through it, ricocheted off the Queensland hand, went to Cleary, gave it on the outside to Moses. It actually wasn't. It was Toya who got him and threw him into touch. That's a massive play for Queensland. Look who's on the sideline. Reece. He's going to come on. He's got the card.
0: Here comes the X Factor, Darryl.
2: Walker's off.
0: Here he is now. It's with Kurt Capewell. There was a security guard standing next to the box. I couldn't see through him. I asked him to move, and he wasn't too impressed. Oh, no, they've lost the ball again. The Queenslanders. Capewell.
1: Again.
0: Yep.
1: He's holding his head. I don't know if he's trying to get a penalty here or someone to look at it, like it might have been a crusher or something. I must admit I wasn't watching. I was looking at Reece Walsh. Well, there's nothing wrong with that. He's holding his head and the ball's just come out.
4: It's a scrum 10 metres.
1: He's dropped it. I mean, Capewell's had a horror start to the second half.
2: Shocking.
4: Take your time, Emma.
0: Well, he's being attended to by the trainer.
1: They've come in. He's got tackled. He's gone to the ground and the ball's just popped out.
0: Nothing wrong with that, Darryl.
1: No. It's a bad hug. It's a loose carry from him. This is interesting with Reece Walsh. I mean, you can tell me who's going to play who here or play where. I imagine Pog is going to go into the halves and Reece Walsh at fullback.
0: So Walker's a Category 2 head injury assessment. And I think the crowd have just realised that Reece Boy's on the field.
1: Well, I think it's a good change, personally. I think they need a bit of spark, and he's got it. Yep. I mean, he can win you. He'll win you 9 games. He might lose you one.
0: Well, Darryl, if I'm the New South Wales coaching box, I'm pooping myself. Because we know what Walsh can do. Ball goes in, out it comes. Robson goes to the left. He lost his footing, Cleary. Rushing up off the line is Platt. He'll play it 20 metres away from the goal line, right of centre field. They lead 18-4 New South Wales over Queensland. Robson sends it to Moses. Now to Young. Young runs into the hit line. He's taken in the tackle. He'll be made to play it 19 metres away from the Queensland line. 23 in from the eastern touchline. Back to the middle they come. It's with Murray. Steps off his right. Good tackle made by Platt. Jeez, he's a player. 18 metres away from the goal line. Robson goes to the left. Moses back inside. Fenua Blake. Fenua Blake's hitting the tackle. 8 metres away from the goal line. Ball is played again. They go back to the left. It's with Moses. Now to Bradman Best. Bradman Best is put down. He's 5 metres away from the goal line. They come back to the middle. It's with Moses. A crossfield kick. They go up into the air. Batted behind them. Picked up by Queensland. Now it's with Munster. Munster's got the football. He's wrapped up and collared and put to the ground. 20 away from his own goal line. Penalty against New South Wales.
1: Yeah, they needed that Queensland, and I can tell you that Reece Walsh is not playing fullback. He's playing, I think, in the centres, because the fullback is Caelan Ponga is staying there. I don't know where he's playing, but wherever he plays, he's going to be dangerous. Geez, they needed that penalty, Queensland. I don't know if they've got many penalties in this game, have they?
2: That's their second one, I think.
0: So they're going to shoot for touch. They punch the ball over the western touchline and they'll take the tap 15 short of the halfway line. 18-4, New South Wales leading Queensland. There's Reece Walsh out in the middle. He's desperate to grab hold of that football. He's put down now, Capewell. He holds onto this one, 10 short of the halfway line. He wouldn't want to make another mistake, otherwise he might get hooked. Here's Reuben Cotter this time. Up towards the halfway line, he's just put down. 2 metres short of the halfway line. Left of centre field as Grant goes back to the middle. The arrow links up now with Walsh. Walsh dummies, pushed past him. He offloads the ball. No, he holds onto it. And he's taken over on that far side. You see, that's what he does. He makes them second guess themselves the defensive line. Now it's with Caelan Ponga. Now Liero. Liero's hitting the good tackle. He stands there with three defenders, just short of the 30-metre line, New South Wales into the field as Grant goes for a run. And Grant's collared there high, I thought, by Adam Finnua-Blay. The Queensland fans thought so too. 19 away from the goal line as Plath comes back to the left. It's with Munster. Munster goes high, trying to find his outside man. Oh, he leapt above them. Selwyn Cobbo's got the football. Now it's back with New South Wales. Knock on Blues.
1: The Longanetta was, he went up first. I thought he knocked it back, but the referee said he's knocked it on. Queensland get a break here. He goes up high here. He gets first crack at it. And then he just, well, his hands get sort of wrapped around. Cobbo's hands sort of grab his arm and the ball comes free. I think it was a knock-on now that I look at it. Cobbo, they were lucky Cobbo didn't regain that score straight away. They're a great chance here, though. What about this scrum?
0: Jeez, they score here. It makes things interesting. We'll get down to Piggy when we can. Ball goes into the scrum. Out it comes, Grant, from the base of the scrum. He pushed past one. He fell over. He can't get up again. He's dived upon there by Isaiah Yeo. Middle of the park, 10 away from the goal line. They go to the right from Plath to Cotter. Cotter steps off his right, runs into the hit line. 8 metres away from the goal line now. Queensland, can they barge over for some points? They're trailing 18-4 on the Lowe's menswear scoreboard as Munster goes away to Walsh. Walsh stutters into the line. He falls over. He takes the tackle. There was a second crack at him by Martin. Referee said it was okay. They go to the right. A spiral pass away to Munster. Now to Nickera. Steps off his right. Good defence there by the Blues. Put him to the ground. Moses was in there with Hudson Young. They play the ball back again as Grant. He tried to catch them offside and he did. He wasn't square at marker. Six more tackles, says the referee. So they'll play it 3 metres away from the goal line. Liero dummy half. Biggest dummy half I've ever seen. Now they pop the ball away to Reuben Cotter. Reuben Cotter's going for the line. He's 2 metres short. He's 2 metres short of the left bumper bar. They'll play the ball back again as they come to the left. It's Grant. Reece Walsh. Reece Walsh into the line. He's dragged to the ground. 1 metre short. They play the ball back again, Queensland. As Grant spied an opening, he throws the long ball now to Munster. Pops the ball back inside. Now it's with Nickera. Nickera's wrapped up by two, three defenders. He's put down. He'll play it 9 metres away from the goal line now. They can't find an opening. They come back to the left. It's with Walsh. He goes on to Ponga. Ponga, hands on now to Hamiso. He kicks the ball down. Oh, he's got it! He's got it! Selwyn Cobbo! He's a try-scoring genius in Origin! He scored three in Melbourne. There's his first tonight in Brisbane. 18-8, kick the gun.
1: I believe he's been very good tonight too. I'm sure they'll look at it, but he just put a little kick in and it sort of, well, pinballed all over the place here, but in the end, I think he just got the bounce and scored. He was never going to score. Oh, you know what? It's come off one. I think it's got to come off Cole's legs. He's then put an arm out, tapped it forward, regained it before it hit the ground. This is a remarkable try to Queensland. And if they do come back and win this game, this bloke's going to be heavily involved. He's been great all night once again, Cobbo. That's a brilliant bit of work. I mean, that's just instinct. Put the arm out, tapped it here, tapped it forward, regathered it, scored. That's a try.
2: That's Houdini. That's what that is. And ever since Reece Walsh has taken the field, this game has changed complexion. Every time he touches the ball, I believe he's playing 5-8. Every time he touches the ball, New South Wales are on alert. And Queensland know it. They're coming back.
0: So 18-8, New South Wales leading Queensland.
1: Who's taking the kick? Is Walsh taking the kick?
0: There's still half an hour to play. Yep, Reece Walsh has got the football.
2: So
0: we're going to get a great look at this conversion attempt. We'll get down to Piggy after the kick. We always say it, they're never done with Queensland, and all of a sudden they make it a 10-point ball game.
1: Mate, what a player he is, Cobbo. Hasn't he developed into an outstanding footballer?
2: Yep.
1: He's been great tonight. I mean, he hasn't had the same effect he had in Melbourne because they won in Melbourne. He scored three tries, saved a try and set a try up in Melbourne. His stats were amazing. He's played good tonight too, don't worry.
0: And might I say, Darryl, he was a well-deserved continuous call team man of the match too.
1: Thank you, my friend. Who bagged me for that?
0: Oh, somebody would have.
2: A few people.
0: Here's Walsh. It's like practicing his golf swing. He moves in. Left boot strikes it towards the upright. He's no goal. Just away to the right. Oh, I thought it was there for a minute. Piggy down on the touchline.
3: Yeah, not a bad kick from Reece Walsh from the touchline. Just went to the right of the uprights. Boys, a few changes. Blake Brayley onto the field for New South Wales. Robson gets a rest. I think Jeremiah Nene, he's made his way onto the field as well. Flegler's back on the field as well for Queensland. So both teams going to their benches.
0: Yeah, some big changes. Thank you, Piggy.
1: Well, you know what? I mean, that's amazing. Pat Carrigan's not going to get on the field.
2: No.
1: I mean, that's a big call from Billy.
2: And either is Olakau'atu or Strange.
1: Yeah.
0: So here's the restart. It's 18-8. New South Wales leading Queensland. We do it for Lowe's Menswear from Fatui's. So Nathan Cleary boot the ball down to the southern end. It'll be taken by Jojo Fifita. And Trent Liero will bring the ball back for the restart of play.
1: Levy, he's been amazing. Trent Liero's done a great job for Queensland.
0: He certainly has. He's 13 away from the goal line. Now it's with Fifita this time. And Jojo goes for a run. He's put down just right of centre field, 20 away from his own line. Grant goes into dummy half, links up with Flegler. Flegler working it out towards the 30. He'll play it 22 in from touch, eastern side of the field. Grant Kill still working that short side. Goes to Walsh, gave the big don't argue. Nearly beat them. He's put down. Geez, he's looking dangerous. Darryl, your man. Just short of the halfway line. Grant goes to Munster. Now to Liero. Liero beat one of the tacklers. He's enveloped eventually and put down. About 21 in from touch, eastern side of the field. Grant comes back to the middle. It's with Munster. Munster puts it, boot the ball. It goes up high. Downfield it goes. It's been allowed to bounce by New South Wales. Over the head of Cleary, back towards the goal line. Cleary's got it, and Cleary will be made to play it three away from his own line.
1: He's everywhere, Cleary. There was no other blue in sight. Then they let it bounce, and it bounced over Cleary's head. He had to run back and regather it. There was him, and then there were three Queenslanders following him. It was a great play from Cleary once again. Just shows what a class act he is.
0: So Tolu Kola playing fullback for New South Wales, James Tedesco. He fouled his HIA, and it was the right call too by the medical staff of the NRL. So Kola gets an opportunity to play in a big position in an origin decider as Fenua Blake working it up towards the 30-metre line. He'll be made to play at left of centre field. Over the top, taking the tackle there, two Queenslanders as Blake Braley goes into dummy half. Moses gets a kick away inside his own 40. Downfield it goes. It'll be taken by Selwyn Cobbo, 15 away from his own line. Runs over the 30 and runs straight into a solid tackle of Isaiah Yo-MG, who'll play at 15 shy of the halfway line.
2: That was fantastic then. What a fantastic run. Queensland look like they're getting back in this game, but their forwards are ambling back as the Payne Haas comes to the sideline. He could be a game changer.
0: Absolutely. He was enormous for them in the first half. Here they are through for feet applying it. Queensland have the football. Now it's with Flegler working it up over the halfway line. He's put down by Braley and Yo. They'll play the ball back now. Into dummy half they go on tackle four. Through the hands it goes. Walsh plays the front man. Now it's into the hands of the 18 onto the field there, of course. Reece Walsh, he got the pass away now. It's with Ponga. Ponga running the football. Oh, it's gone to ground. Batted back by Selwyn Cobbo, but it'll be a knock on. Knock on.
1: If he let play go on, there was a Blues player swooping on. That would have run away and scored, but he blew the whistle before then. But, gee, that was an opportunity for them on the blind side. It was just unlucky there. He tried to offload the ball there, the fullback. Ponga, and it got knocked down by one of the Blues players. Billy's calling for six again.
0: Nane.
1: I don't think they'll get it.
0: Nane's the 16 onto the field. I said 18. That's Jeremiah Nane. He's out there now.
1: Well,
0: he goes into the first marker position.
1: He made half a break then. He's looking for support, and there's no one with him.
0: So here's Nwanga Nituwazi, 20 in from touch, 21 away from his own line. 18-8, New South Wales leading Queensland. We do that on the Lowe's Menswear scoreboard. The Tui's clock reads 14 minutes gone in the second half. Suncorp Stadium, the place is buzzing as Haas plays it. Hit a dummy half, Braley. Pop the ball away. Now it's with Young. Young will play at 15 short of the halfway line. Braley, one-handed pickup, goes back to the right. It's with Martin. Martin goes into the line, offloads it out the back, goes to ground. Taken there by Braley before he's swamped upon by Grant. So he's slow to his feet here, Braley.
2: Bit of a knee in the back.
0: 10 shy of the halfway line. From dummy half they go. Right to left to Yo, and Yo's put down. Just short of the halfway line. New South Wales have the football. Tackle five, he says. And here's Moses getting a kick away off his right boot. Downfield it goes. Underneath it is Cobbo on the 10-metre line. He looks up. Oh, he runs straight into a solid tackle there by New South Wales. They felt that one.
1: Oh, he's some sort of player, Cobbo. He's been outstanding again tonight. He needs a few mates. They go wide here. Ponga nearly got between a couple of them there. Just couldn't find some outside support.
0: I'll get down to Piggy when I get a chance. Sorry, Piggy, I haven't forgotten about you. Here they are playing the ball back. It's with Fifita this time as Grant comes back to the left. It's with Munster. Turns the ball back inside to Liero, running over towards the eastern touchline. He offloads the ball into the hands of Flegler. He's hitting and spinning in the tackle. Payne said, you're not getting past me, champion. He'll play it just short of the halfway line. Now it's with Munster. Out the back, Ponga. Oh, high tackle by Crichton. It's a high tackle penalty sufficient, I think you'll find.
1: No, I'm with you, Levy. It was high, but it wasn't that bad. I mean, he made around. I'll tell you what they are doing, Queensland. They're coming right back at the Blues here. They score next. This is game on. Let me. In fact, it's game on now.
2: Yeah.
1: No doubt that was a high shot. They'll kick for touch here. They'll score. They could score again easily here, Queensland. They're on a roll.
0: Well, we got a sec. Picky Riddell's down on the touchline.
3: Yeah, it feels like Queensland have just got more threats at the moment, don't they? They go to Munster. They got Walsh there. They got Ponga there. And then they're outside backs on either side. So really testing the New South Wales defence in this second half.
0: Let's see what they can do with it now, Piggy, as they take the tap and they go into the line. It's Runane. He's put down 30 metres away from the goal line, 20 in from touch. Western side of the field as they go from dummy half, Grant to Plath. He's been enormous. Plath, he gets it within 5 metres of the goal line, threw it off the ground, goes into the hands of Grant Liero. Now Ponga. Ponga drifting over on that far side. He's hitting a good tackle. It had to be made over on the far side. It was Moses. A try-saving tackle, maybe. 9 metres away from the goal line. Grant comes back to the middle. Walsh, Liero. Liero spinning around on the spot like a ballerina. He offloads the ball out the back into the hands of Grant. All rushed up off the line. Good tackle made by Cleary. It's Cleary again on Munster. 15 away from the goal line. Grant, he wasn't square at Marcus Shaw. Cleary, maybe he was. Referee said it was okay. 30 metres away from the goal line. Now Queensland going nowhere. Plath comes to the left. It's with Walsh. Walsh, a cutout ball to the hammer. Hammer's read and a good tackle by Marky Mark. 9 metres away from the goal line. Tackle 5. They'll be good to hold him out in New South Wales. They go to the right. Hit crossfield kick from Walsh. Trying to find his outside man leaping above them. It's been knocked back by Queensland. Picked up by Best. Best is away. He's over the 30, the 40. He comes to halfway. He beat Ponga. He's still going. Bradman shut the gate. This is another New South Wales try. Bradman Best puts him in front by 22 points to 8 with a kick that can't.
1: And it came out of nowhere. Bradman Best did that last time he played for New South Wales.
2: He did,
1: didn't he? Scored a try to win a game for him. In fact, he might have won a series for them when he ran about 90 metres. On this occasion, he's done almost exactly the same thing. The ball went in the air. There were Queenslanders everywhere trying to get hold of it. It comes down. I mean, they'll have a look at this and see where it was tapped from. But he then got it. He beat, I think it was Nicara. Then he was had his teammate chasing him, Ponga. Ponga got tired. Best was getting tired. Ponga thought, oh, well, I better have a crack at him here, but couldn't get him, and he just races away and scored. For sure, they'll have a look at who's knocked this, whether it's been knocked on by New South Wales or not. There are hands everywhere, but I don't think so. I think this is a try, and that will break Queensland's heart and spirit.
2: Deja vu, 2024, same man, same try, same end, running to the southern end. We're at the Amblatchy's Blues. We're going to have a look at this, but that was a fantastic run from Bradman Best, who's been so good tonight.
1: Here it is.
2: Have a look. Harvey Norman replay. It's come off. Or was that Bostock?
1: Bostock's hands
2: maybe,
1: in there.
2: Maybe.
1: Bostock's hands in there. So it's the Queensland play. Let's have a look.
0: This is a big, big call.
1: Oh,
2: Bostock's finger.
1: You know what? I think it comes off Queensland, then off Bostock. Yeah. I think this will be a scrum feed to the Blues.
0: Jeez.
2: Yeah. Comes off a feeder. And then you see
1: it does. Yeah. Touches his finger.
2: Yeah.
0: So it'll be a scrum feed to New South Wales. So the try will be taken off them. Piggy, you happy with that?
3: Yeah, I'm gone with you boys. I think he touches it there. They'll bring it back for a scrum to New South Wales.
1: Just if they don't, they'll pull this joint down.
0: It'll go back to 18-8, you would think.
4: It's not confirmed yet, but go.
0: Not confirmed yet, says the referee. Nathan Cleary trying to get on with it.
1: He just said, let's go. Did he just say, let's go?
4: It's confirmed, Nathan.
0: It's confirmed.
1: It's confirmed. No way.
0: What?
2: Wow.
0: Jeez, I don't know about that.
1: Mate. If we've got the video, let's use it properly. Surely you can see evidence that came off his fingers and went forward. Have a look.
0: It's a knock-on by Fifita.
1: Into Bostock.
0: Into Bostock, who's knocked the ball on. Bradman Best picks it up. You play the first infringement, which is the Queensland knock-on.
1: Ooh.
0: Wow.
1: I don't think the Queensland punters have actually seen it as much as close as we did, because there's no booing and going on here. But I think we should have another look at that. I think there was definitely a knock-on from Jack Bostock.
0: Well, try confirmed. So the score remains 22-8. What's Origin without controversy? Here's Cleary moving in slowly, strikes it towards the upright. It's there. 24-8. New South Wales leading Queensland. Mark Piggy Riddell down on the sideline. Were we seeing things or not?
3: Well, we're going to have another look at it, boys, because obviously from what we saw, we thought that there may have been a finger from Jack Bostock, but They've got better vision than us.
2: That's right.
3: They've deemed it so. There is a bit of mail down here that they're actually working out of the back of the NEP vans tonight, the bunker, because of the whole Telstra issue, and they are in communication with Chris Butler, is it, who's in the bunker tonight? So a bit of that going on as well.
0: All right. Thank you, Piggy. Telstra, you've got one job! Anyway, here's New South Wales bringing the ball back over the 10-metre line. And he'll take the tackle 11 metres away from his own goal line. New South Wales have the football. They have the lead 24-8. 21 minutes remaining on the Tui's clock. We do it on the Lowe's menswear scoreboard. Here's New South Wales with the football. Walker's Sam Walker's back on.
2: Yeah, Ponga's off.
0: So Walker's on. He's not off. Walker's on. So they play the ball back now on the 30. New South Wales have it. They'll play to the middle of the park through Young. Brayley to dummy half. Sends it to the right. Now it's with Martin. He's been good while he's been on the field. He hasn't stopped. They'll play the ball back 13 shy of the halfway line. Brayley popped it to the left. Now it's with Murray. A good determined run up towards halfway. Tackle five, says the referee. They go to the left. It's with Moses. Onto his right boot. Kick downfield. Bass Bostock's flying through. Jojo Fifita goes up. Plants the feet before he's crutched by Bostock. And there was one other Young. And he'll be made to play at 15 away from his own goal line. Here's Toya this time. Working it over the 20. He'll take the tackle. About 23 in from touch. Eastern side of the field. Walker to dummy half. Sends it to Walsh. Walsh delivers the ball away to Cobbo. Cobbo's taken there in a three-man tackle. Liam Martin's one. Payne Haas another. And there was one that flew out of the tackle. Here they are now through Nane. He works it over the 30-metre line. He'll play at 19 in from touch. Ball played back again as Grant delivers the ball away to Munster. He goes out the back to Walker. Now on to Walsh. Walsh over on the far side. He beat one of the tacklers, Walsh, and he's put down five short of the halfway line. Ball played back again as Grant sends the pass to the left. Now it's with Munster. Munster gets a kick downfield. Underneath it will be Mark Nwangani Tawazi. Takes it on the 20. Tried to get away from them, and he's collared there by Cobbo, and he'll be made to play at Darryl. 23 away from his own line. 24-8, Blues lead Maroons.
1: Yeah, well, Levy, there's a fair bit of time left here. There's still 20 minutes to go, but I don't know if Queensland have got the goods to do it at the moment. The Blues are hanging on and hanging on admirably. Their defence is good. If one bloke misses, the next bloke doesn't. So at the moment, they look to be well in control of this. 24 points to 8, and they're looking good. The fact that they've kicked a few goals doesn't hurt either.
2: If they come behind now, Queensland, it's the biggest win ever in Origin. They won't do it. I can't. It's too big a gap.
0: Don't go the early crow, MG. It's Payne Haas. Payne Haas gets it just for short of the halfway line. They go to the right. It's with Moses. Oh, it's charged down by Queensland. So it'll be six more tackles. It'll be picked up by Kohler. Six more tackles, says the referee. Runs it over the 30. Oh, he's hit the high tackle. No, it wasn't. It was okay. Flegler got him.
2: See, they're down everywhere, Queensland. Hang on.
0: We've got a player down in back play, one of the Queenslanders.
1: He got hit in the head. Was it Nano?
2: Yeah.
0: Britton Nicker is down at the moment.
2: Oh.
1: Nano probably has to go off, you'd say. Well, I don't know. Nicker, he's looked a bit wobbly all night, Nicker. Nano's got kicked. The ball hit him directly in the head. Surely that's A, got to hurt, and B, got to be a reason to go off. Geez, he looks like he's going to stay out there, Nano. How tough is he?
0: And if that happened to me, I'd have the week off.
1: You'd be having one of them Bundys and Coke.
0: So they're going to play the ball here in New South Wales. Yep, 11 short of the halfway line. Kohler goes to Bostock. He goes for a run towards the halfway line. So 8 short of the halfway. It's 24-8, New South Wales leading Queensland. It's with Yo this time. Yo running up over the halfway line. He's put down.
2: He's had a big game.
0: He certainly has, as Brayley comes to the right. It's with Murray. Goes out the back. Now it's with Cleary. Cleary's written a good tackle by the hammer. Over the top is Flegler. 8 inside opposition territory. Brayley to dummy half. Goes to Moses. Now to Payne Haas. He runs straight at Walker. Payne Haas standing in the tackle. He's brought down. He'll play at 20 metres in from touch. Eastern side of the field. So New South Wales sent it to Moses. Moses drops it onto his right boot. It's a high kick downfield. Underneath it is Walsh. Oh! He was taken in the air. Bostock. Which way is he going to roll here? Bostock's in a bit of strife in back play. I thought there was contact made in the air by Walsh on Bostock. Referee allowed it to play on.
1: Yeah, I'm not sure.
0: So the trainer's coming out now to have a look at them.
1: I think Bostock might have, I think he might have had a clear shot at this. Let's have another look at it. The ball's in. They're both looking at the ball.
2: Yeah.
1: I mean, Bostock goes above Walsh. He knocks it on. He lands awkwardly, Bostock.
2: Jeez. They're both courageous, weren't they?
1: Oh, absolutely.
2: Bostock and Walsh.
1: Yeah, I
0: So it'll be a Queensland play.
1: I think so.
0: Yeah. And she took me in and gave me breakfast. And she said,
1: I couldn't put a lamb down under.
0: Play back underway. Thank you, gentlemen, for that musical interlude. Just right of centre field, they'll play it. 21 away.
2: Number one, Tino. He's been off a while.
0: Jack Bostock's got to go off for an HIA. Fair enough.
4: Tackle one, Tino. Wait. Wait for the replacement.
1: Well, if Queensland do get back in this, I mean, it'll probably be on the back of Tino or Walsh. Tino is such a great player, Tino. But Barnett's about to come back on too. Is he replacing Bostock? No.
2: Cam Murray will probably go to the centres.
0: So it's starting to get a bit messy.
2: Yep.
0: So Barnett comes on, so there'll be a bit of a reshuffle. Yeah, Murray's going to go out to the centres. And Queensland will play it 23 metres away from their own line. Here's Flegler. Flegler's collared by Barnett and Martin and Haas, and he'll play it 30 away from his own line. 19 in from touch, tackle 2. Queensland have the football. They're trailing 24-8 on the Lowe's menswear scoreboard. Through their hands they go. Walsh out wide now to Toya. Toya's hitting a good tackle by Murray over in the centres. He'll play at Tinshire the halfway line. Walsh to Walker. Walker to Plath. Plath goes to halfway, and he'll play just short of the halfway line. Over the top with Brayley and Yeo to affect the tackle. Grant throws all hit of a forward pass. Walker now to Munster. Now away to the hammer. Geez, Nwanganui Tuazi rushed up off the line to put the big hit on. Got him too. In a dummy half they go. Sends it away to Walker. Walker goes to the air. Downfield it goes. Test for Cola. Oh, there was a play that got tripped over in back play. It's going to end up in the hands of Queensland. No, over the touchline.
1: Yeah,
0: so,
1: the touch.
0: Score remains 24-8. New South Wales leading Queensland. Let's go downstairs. Mark Piggy Riddell.
3: Yeah, nearly a collision there with the trainer and the players from New South Wales. But, geez, this game's sort of... I don't know what the word is, but it just hasn't got going the last...
0: Fizzled out.
3: Fizzled. Yeah, hasn't it what?
2: Yeah.
3: Captain challenge here.
4: The ball goes into touch. They believe there's an escort.
3: So they think there's an escort from New South Wales here.
4: Don't worry about it.
1: Is this the first captain's challenge we've seen tonight?
0: I think so, for Harvey Norman.
2: Yeah, it is.
1: Let's have a look.
2: Nathan Cleary, they're telling Mitchell Moses not to worry about it then.
1: Well, they're looking here at the ride.
5: Just looking at the actions of Stephen Crichton.
4: Set them to it.
2: Yeah, he moves to the right.
0: Yeah, that's an escort.
1: Knocks over. Is it Cobbo? Who's there? I think it's Cobbo. Goes in. Cobbo's chasing. Yeah. Cobbo's eyeing the ball. Gets knocked over.
5: Yeah. Stephen Crichton originally was going back. Then he makes a sideways movement to escort the Queensland player with the ball. The captain's challenge will be successful.
0: Penalty. What did he say? Stay in your lane. I'll say this. You know, I've been one of Ashley Klein's harshest critics. Given the pressure that he's been under with certain stories, I think he's handled it remarkably well. So well done.
1: Big time.
0: So here they are, Queensland, 5 short of the goal line.
1: He looks better with no hair as well.
0: Big Tino for Suomala Awi. They play the ball. It goes to Plath. Plath's put down. 3 metres short of the goal line. They'll play the ball back, Queensland. They need to score here, you would think. Walker away to Walsh. Walsh trying to slice his way through. He's wrapped up and brought down by New South Wales. A metre short of the goal line. Grant goes to dummy half. He links up with Munster. Now to Plath. Plath reverses his way into Cleary and Martin. 2 metres short of the goal line. They'll play the ball back again, Queensland. They go back to the right. Grant to Walker. Walker on to now Toya. It went to ground. He floats the ball out. Boy, they're going to score. Jojo Fifita scores in the corner. 24-12. Kick the come. Here they come again, the Queenslanders.
1: Well, did a good job there, Toya. The Harvey Norman replay shows there was a bit of a messy backline movement there. The pass missed its mark. And in the end, it was picked up and went to Toya. The pass from the halfback missed its mark. Toya did well, bent down, picked it up. He was up against Cameron Murray, and he just fended him off, beat him pretty easily. Here, Murray would be disappointed with that. Got on the outside of him. Bradman Best had to come in. Took nobody in the end. It was a pretty easy try here. So Queensland, they're not laying down. Fifita's going to score this. There's still a fair bit of time to go in this game. They need to kick a goal, though.
2: They need to kick a goal. That's the downside of having a back rower in the centres. Cam Murray was beaten easy then by Toya, who got around him. Fifita, he gives us the arrow for the try celebration. If he kicks this... That try from Bradman Best just kind of was the break in the back. But if they get back into this, my goodness gracious.
0: So 15 minutes remaining, 24-12. New South Wales leading Queensland. Kick to come for the Maroons. And it'll be taken out wide by Walker, who's back onto the field.
1: Geez, he's been a good find, hasn't he, Toya? Never heard of him last year. He's played now. What's he now played? This is his sixth state of origin.
0: Kalen Ponga's back on the field too, boys. I know.
2: All out attack. They're throwing it to New South Wales now.
0: So here's Walker. Great shot from the cameraman behind him. He's about to move in. Strikes it towards the upright. It's away to the left again. So, score remains 24-12. New South Wales leading Queensland. Piggy Riddell's down on the touchline.
3: Yeah, that would have been a real important goal kick, that one, because it put them within 10 points there. Just under 15 minutes remaining. So, on average, you're probably looking at about seven sets of six with the football each to go in this game. That's still plenty of time for Queensland to nab a couple of tries and possibly send this game to golden point.
1: Well, it's four tries to three at the moment. The Queenslanders can't kick a goal. At the moment, they don't deserve to win it, but they've got 15 minutes to go to show us they do deserve to win it. Peter Strange out there.
2: Yeah, he's on for Crichton. And that's because Teddy was
1: knocked out.
2: Yeah. Cole was a free replacement.
0: Just waiting on a kicking tee here.
1: Hold on. Well, Jack Bostock is reeled out as well.
0: So Tedesco's out, Bostock's out.
2: No, Croyd's on the left wing.
0: Wow.
2: It's getting messy out there.
0: It is getting messy. Try calling it, MG.
1: Just sing along, lady. Take me home.
0: Who sings this?
2: Johnny D.
0: Can we keep it that way? Thank you very much. Here's the restart of play. Goes down the throat of Fifita, and Big Tino's going to wind up. He runs back into the hit line. So it's not over yet, ladies and gentlemen. 14 and a half to play. 24-12, New South Wales leading Queensland. In the dummy half, they send it away to Cotter this time. Cotter's put down 15 away from his own goal line. I hope you're enjoying the coverage on 2GB, 4BC, 2CC, and every other network station on the planet Earth. They send the pass away, and they're put down 28 metres away from their own goal line. Dummy half, Grant links up with Munster. Munster goes out the back, the Walsh short ball away. Oh, he popped the ball back. The Walsh couldn't handle, knocked on. Picked up by Marky Mark. Nwangani Tawazi, he's brought to the ground. So he'll play 20 in from touch. 40 away from the Queensland goal line. The Blues have it now. It goes to Young, and Young's put down. Munster's over the top. Oh, he's been pants. Munster, you can see he's bot. Big H back at home, Darryl.
1: Sharpie doing that.
0: They'll play the ball 40 metres away from the Queensland line. They send it through the hands. It's with Kohler this time. Kohler's over the 40 metre line. An attempted one-on-one strip by Munster. He couldn't reef it out of the hands. He'll play it on the 40 metre line now. They do so. They come back to the right. It's with Cleary. Turns it back inside to Barnett. And Barnett's brought down 33 metres away from the Queensland line. They go to the left. Cleary. Cleary goes on to a big pain to Haas. He's brought down 20 metres away from the goal line now. New South Wales. Fraley comes back to the centre. It goes to Cleary. Now Murray. And Murray's taken there by Plack. And over the top is the two other defenders. Nanai was one and Grant the other. Tackle five. It's with Cleary. Cleary, a crossfield kick. It goes to Nwangani Tawazi. He batted the ball back into the hands of Ethan Strange. And a changeover, Darryl. Six away from the Queensland line. The Maroons will get the football.
1: Yeah, they will. And you know what? They're showing enough here, Queensland. Here's Cobbo having a run. He's been fantastic for them again. Walsh is just one player away, beating one player away from creating some havoc out in. Nanai's looking dangerous as well.
0: So with 12 and a half minutes left, 24-12 in the second half, New South Wales leading Queensland. If they can hold on here, New South Wales, it'll be a great victory for Laurie Daly. So they'll play it here, Queensland, 28 metres away from their own goal line. They come back to the left, it's with Walker. He pops the ball back inside to Tino Fasuamala'awi, and he's crashed to the ground 15 metres away from his own line, from the halfway line. Now it goes to Walker, now onto Walsh. Oh, Walsh over on that far side. He nearly got through, and he's brought down by Stephen Crichton. Oh, he came in with a heavy tackle, but it's origin. That's what you get. Dummy half for Fita. Sends it to Walker. Walker drops it onto the right boot. He gets a kick downfield on tackle five. Oh, he's been allowed to bounce. Queensland's back there. Queensland have got the football try. Tyre Taylor. Robert Taylor has scored. It's 24-16. New South Wales leading Queensland. I can't believe it.
1: Oh, Levy, I can't believe it. Why would they not not try and catch that ball.
6: Why?
1: Is it Kohler? I must have been the fullback Kohler there. He just came in. He was going to catch it. Let it bounce. It bounced straight to Toya. The question here is whether Toya's onside or not. I imagine he is. I think he is. He chases the ball. Now, Kohler had to catch that. He lets it bounce. It bounces straight to Toya. And he just gets there and slams it down. If he's onside, it's a try.
2: Yeah, I think he's onside too. That was just a regulation catch for Kohler, but he let it bounce right into the hands of Robert Toya, who's had a massive game in his second half. Yeah, if this is a try and a goal, all of a sudden in the last 10 minutes, that butt butt of the New South Welshman's is getting a little bit tighter.
0: Well,
1: Victor. Don't mention that word.
0: There's 11 minutes left, 24 to 16.
1: Although, if he kicks, well, he should kick this. I know his confidence is down, but he should be kicking this, and that puts them right back in. It's four tries each.
2: If Bradman Best doesn't score, they're equal.
0: So, Sam Walker, hang on.
1: Oh, God.
0: Hang on, we might be looking at this.
2: Oh, he's offside.
0: Oh, he's offside.
7: Under review, having looked for Max Platt. Onside, offside.
1: Max Platt. Is that him here on the
5: looking
1: inside?
5: Looking at Max Platt from the middle here. The ball is on the boot of the kicker. He's required to have both feet behind the ball. You can see at this point, his left foot is in front. Oh. He now continues downfield.
1: Well, he'll be devastated.
5: He's within 10 metres and plays an active role in the play. Oh, we have a decision.
0: No.
1: Jeez, that's a tough way to... Well.
7: No, where he takes possession around where he interferes. Yeah, I'm on the mark. It's all good.
0: It's going to be taken off and no try. No try. 24 to 12. The score goes back to New South Wales leading Queensland. And it's a penalty to New South Wales. What are we doing back here? What's going on?
1: What's going on with you, Blake?
2: Harry, my lead is this corner to your chair.
0: If you got it now, you're right.
1: No. Harry, stop crawling under the chair. No.
0: This, I'll tell you what, for the best stadium in the world, it's the worst bloody broadcast box in the history of the game. Sam Inker. It's like walking in a broom cupboard. 24 to 12, New South Wales leading Queensland. So they kick for touch over on that far side of the field.
1: Geez, there'll be some blow-ups in the press tomorrow up here. I can't wait to pick up the courier mail.
0: Here's Bradman Best, driven back. He'll play it on the 40-metre line. Brayley goes to dummy half, sends it away to Murray. And Murray's taken in the tackle, five short of the halfway line. He'll play the ball back now. Brayley goes into dummy half, right to left to Payne Haas. Payne Haas charges over the halfway line. He's put down, 20 in from touch, eastern side of the field. 45 metres away from the Queensland line as Brayley comes back to the middle. Murray. Now Cleary, he goes on to Kohler. Kohler spied an opening. He's grabbed there by Walsh and Hammer. Oh, there's an upending tackle penalty. Yeah. Just like the one in the first half, Darryl.
1: No, there's no pressure put on. He lifted him up. He went into the ground. There was no driving fashion. I mean, it's exactly the same. Penalty sufficient. I don't know if they take... No, they wouldn't take the two, would they? No, too far out, I think. And it was, I think it was the Hammer who did it. The penalty, what is he about? Three? He's going to take the two, okay? Well, probably puts the game to bed if he does kick it. He's done everything else. He might as well kick this.
0: Well, there's a lot of people that said that Nathan Cleary hasn't risen to the level that he needed to in Origin. He might be about to win the Wally Lewis medal.
1: Oh, I think he will. I think he has now. I think he's whoever's been critical of him, and there's been a number of people... I think he's answered them tonight. He's two tries. He's kicked four from four so far. Probably kicked this. You know, his performance has been tremendous.
0: So,
1: clock's ticking over as he has a chat to the referee.
0: Cameron Munster was having a chat to the referee. So, Nathan Cleary's going to line up this kick.
1: I'd like one of those kicking tees just to scratch my back with.
0: You know who's... I think Jared Croker's put out his own brand of kicking tees. So Darryl Halligan's got his, and Jared Croker, I think, said, well, here's an opportunity for a bit of competition, and he's put his own out. So,
1: you all right, MG?
0: Have we broken it, have we? I think we've broken it.
1: There's Nathan's darling. What's happened? Is something broken? Is MG out of place?
0: I don't know, but everybody keeps banging me in the back. It's very off-putting.
1: MG, stop banging Levy in the back.
0: No, it's not MG. It's poor old Harris who's trying to fix it. I'll start calling. It's Telstra in a minute. No. You're back with us?
1: No. Yes, I just heard you.
2: Can you hear me?
0: Yeah, I can hear you.
1: Okay.
0: All right, here's Cleary.
1: It's a fluke.
0: He moves in, strikes it towards the upright. There's nothing he can't do. He's kicked the goal. Well, he's a freak. He's a freak at club level. He's a freak at test level. He's a freak at origin level. 26-12. Mark Picky Riddell, New South Wales League, Queensland.
3: Yeah, that was a real pressure kick, wasn't it, to extend that lead to 14 points. Queensland now need to score three times. Crowd denied, boys, 52,452.
0: Thank you, Picky. I think Picky made the right call going to the sideline straight away tonight. So the ball's batted back. It's going to end up in the hands of Queensland. Well, no, it's not.
6: Yeah. Hang on, play on. What are we doing here?
0: All right, so they play the ball.
2: We all need Benny Hill music.
0: Oh, that's what it's become.
1: But I think the short kickoff leave you in his hands everywhere and ended up in Queensland's hands. So.
0: Well, he blew the whistle. That's what threw me. 26-12, New South Wales leading Queensland. 8.5 minutes left in the second half. So the crowd getting into it as Walker delays the pass. It's been intercepted there by Bradman Best. So another ball goes to the New South Wales Blues, and they've got it 25 metres away from their own line. This has been one hell of a performance. You know, they were lucky to win game one when Kalyn Ponga was sent off. Game two in Melbourne, probably one of the worst second halves you've ever seen from New South Wales. And then to come to Suncorp like they did back in 2024. With 8 minutes to play, they lead 26-12, and they might be about to win the series. They go to the left. It's with Payne Haas. He's been enormous for them in game three. He's taken in the tackle. 11 short of the halfway line. I'd love to know how Laurie Daly's feeling downstairs. He's copped it. He's copped it from everybody in the media, in the game, the way he managed his bench. Well, I don't think there'll be any criticism of him tonight. As Mitchell Moses gets a kick away, downfield it goes, tackle five. It's taken by Cobbo. 8 away from his own goal line. He runs back towards the middle. He evaded one. He runs into the tackle there, and he's put down. Over the top there is Mitch Barnett, and Brayley was the man to stop him. As Walker goes to dummy half, goes to Jojo Fifita. He's put down in the tackle. 28 metres away from his own goal line as Grant comes back to the middle. It's with Walker. He spirals it away to Cobbo. Cobbo's grabbed there by Cleary. And down low is Liam Martin. They're 13 shy of the half. Way line. They go to the right this time. It's in the hands of Big Tino for Suamalawi. He's five short of the halfway line. He'll play the ball back now. They play the ball back, Queensland. They go to the right. It's with Ponga. Back inside to Walker. Read in a good tackle by Young. He's crashed to the ground. He's slow to his feet, Walker. 40 away from the New South Wales line. It's with Walsh. He drops it onto the left boot. It goes up high. It's another high kick. A tester for Kohler. Kohler's knocked the ball on. He was in an offside position, Liam Martin. Oh. But he's going to rule a knock on. A scrum feed.
1: Jeez, I thought he was offside as well. I'm sure, pretty sure it should have been a penalty to Queensland. They're going to challenge us, the Blues. Cleary's there, Captain Feathersword is challenging it. Five.
7: Disputing the on-field with a decision of a knock-on by Colo Kua. Just make sure that it's not offside, that he gains the ball.
0: All right, so captain's challenge for Harvey Norman.
2: A captain's challenge for Captain Feathersword.
1: I think
0: you're back, in
2: I'm back, baby!
1: And I think he did knock it on. Let's have another look. The ball goes in the air. There's hands everywhere. Kohler
5: clear
1: goes
5: Queensland
1: up.
5: Queensland kick chases onside. All players are looking to compete in the contest.
2: He's knocked that on.
1: It's gone backwards, hasn't it?
0: That's gone backwards.
2: He's facing the goals of their opponent.
1: Mate, that's based on him. A couple of fingers.
5: Definitely comes off the hands of Tolu Kuala. I just need direction now.
1: You didn't see it before, champion.
0: Did he say direction? I hope so.
2: Yeah. One direction.
1: Oh, baby, you know, that's
0: gone backwards,
1: like
0: I think.
1: Nobody else.
2: I've seen worse get knocked on.
0: But either way.
2: Yeah.
0: Biggie, what do you think?
3: Oh, mate, I just think New South Wales get a break here.
2: Yeah, that's right.
3: There's a heap of them getting just the pickle juice into them. They're all cramping up. Nathan's cramping up pretty bad.
2: Liam Martin.
5: Yeah, ball travels backwards. Liam Martin retires to an onside position.
3: New South Wales ball.
0: Ooh.
5: Referee now blows his whistle for a mutual infringement. The challenge will be successful.
7: Ethan's got the ball, so he'll play the ball.
0: Rightio.
7: No tackles.
8: Ethan,
0: Is it weird for commentators to cramp up? Because I think, Darryl, you and me are going to cramp up given the confines of this box.
1: I'm now getting the curved back syndrome. I need to straighten up, Levy, because let me put it this way. I'm basically lazy, and I sit down a lot, and I'm getting the cramp back. Yeah. I need to do the backward cramp.
2: You don't want to be the number seven.
1: No.
0: All right. So we're back underway. 6.5 to play, 26-12. So here's New South Wales with it just shy of the 20-metre line. 18 in from touch. It's been another great Origin series, gentlemen, as they send the ball back to the middle. It's with Liam Martin. He's collared there by three Queensland defenders.
1: Maybe
0: 21 in
1: big,
0: from touch.
1: Big win for the Blues. I mean, to win up here, it's not easy. And they've done it. Like, they were never really in the first game. They were down, I think, 20-0, weren't they, at one stage?
0: Yep.
1: Won the first game. Controversially got smacked in the second. And they've won this. Even though it's a bit... You know, there's a few dramas, I reckon, with some of the decisions. I think they deserve the victory.
0: So Nathan Cleary now has 18 points today. He's now scored the most Origin points for New South Wales with 132. If New South Wales hold on, it's Cleary's first win in a decider.
2: Okay,
0: for Jack Daniel.
2: Can we then put the bet about him being a big-time player, please?
0: Oh, just
1: please,
0: drop off.
1: Please.
0: Exactly. He's a champion player, and I was taught a long time ago, MG, you never knock champions because they make you look like imbos.
1: Mm-hmm.
0: And I reckon he's made a few people look like imbos tonight. They send the pass now to Payne Haas. Payne Haas stands in the tackle. They bring him to the ground. Tackle 5. 33 metres away from the Queensland line. New South Wales have it. It goes to Cleary. He puts a kick up high. Over into the corner. Up high they go. Cobbo flew through the air. Took it beautifully before he's collared there by the New South Wales defenders. And with 5 minutes remaining, Darryl, it's 26-12, and the Queenslanders have lost them all again.
1: Yeah, Cobbo's lost them, and he's trying to get up. You know what? I think he's almost been Queensland's best again.
2: Yeah, Cobbo. He has.
1: He's been tremendous tonight. He made a blue there. Liam Martin's been great. There's been a lot of them who have been really, really good. But Cobbo, just through sheer exhaustion, tried to get up and play the ball and just fumbled it, dropped it. I mean, this is, it's all over, obviously. The Blues are going to get this. They may even score again here before full-time. It's... There's Laurie there. I mean, much as I don't like New South Wales winning, I'm happy for him.
0: Good on him. 26-12, New South Wales leading Queensland. I need you to start thinking of the player of the match competition too, Darryl. That's short.
2: That's going to be hard.
0: Here's New South Wales. They go to the left. I don't think they're done with here, the Blues. It's with Bradman Best, 18 metres away from the goal line. He'll stand to his feet and play it. Brayley comes back to the right. It's with Hudson Young this time. He's put on his back. 11 away from the Queensland line. He'll play the ball back now as Brayley goes to dummy half, now goes away to Barnett. Barnett's straight up the middle of the park. He's 5 metres short of the goal line. He'll play it back now as Brayley. He runs the football, goes to the left. It's with Moses. Moses, quick hands away. Bradman Best picked up by Crichton. Crichton comes back towards the middle of the park. He tried to flick the ball away. Now he's wrapped up and brought to the ground. 9 metres away from the goal line. Tackle 4, says the referee. They play the ball back. No. Just go back and play it, he says.
8: Let's go, Stephen. Let's go. Come on.
0: You've got to pick the ball up, Stephen. You've got to play the ball.
8: Pick it up. Yes.
0: Come on, Stephen. Come on. So they play it back as Brayley goes to Cleary. Cleary plays the front man. Now it's with Barnett. And this will be tackle 5 now. So the referee puts his hand in the air. Barnett plays it. Brayley comes to Cleary. Cleary goes on now to Martin. Martin goes into the line. Changeover 4 metres away from the goal line. 3 minutes remaining. New South Wales in front, 26-12. And they're going to win it, Darryl. The Blues over the Maroons.
1: Oh, definitely they are. It's all over now. Look at him coming in to give it to Cobbo now. Cobbo's been tremendous for Queensland. He's been so good. But they've just come off the line. They know he's tired, but there's a few of the boys off the reserves bench who've got a bit more energy than the others, just trying to ram it home here now.
0: So Jojo Fifita has the football. He's 9 metres away from his own line. Laurie Daly, we just got a shot of him in the coach's box with a couple of assistants. When there was a mistake there from Queensland, he just sat back in his chair and there was a big smile on his face. He knows it's all over. He knows that New South Wales are going to win the series and Laurie will be victorious like he was in a jumper as a player, but now as the New South Wales coach. Kick downfield by Queensland. It bounces back towards halfway. Over there, it's going to be taken by Queensland. He flicks the ball out wide. It goes into touch. And with 2.5 minutes remaining, MG, the clock will wind down and New South Wales, they can start celebrating because they're going to win the decider and they're going to win the 2026 State of Origin Series.
2: Yeah, one of their best performances in a long time, the New South Wales Blues, considering where they've come from in this series. The first game we all probably agreed that with Caleb Ponga being sent off, New South Wales were lucky. And then Melbourne, well, that's just been an epiphany, because this is a different team from Melbourne, a lot different.
0: So here's New South Wales as Yo. He's got the ball. There's 2 minutes remaining. Piggy Riddell, before we get a chance to wrap it up tonight, and we'll hear from a few players. This has been a Herculean performance. The New South Wales Blues to beat Queensland here at Suncorp.
3: Yeah, they've done it against all odds, haven't they? I don't think too many people gave them a sniff in this game tonight coming to Queensland. But they started extremely well off the back of Nathan Cleary. Two tries, the one-on-one steal for the third try. They set it up early, New South Wales, and then they've been able to hang on. It's been a real gutsy second half from them. There's been times where Queensland looked like they were coming back, but New South Wales have shut that down.
0: Well, they did it back in 2024. They're about to do it again as the kick goes into the corner. Caelan Ponga's got it, and he's going to be carried into the in-goal area. What a way to wrap it up. New South Wales carry Ponga into the in-goal area. It'll be a goal line dropout from Queensland. And the what a way to wrap it up. New South Wales carry Ponga into the in-goal area. It'll be a goal line dropout from Queensland. And the Maroon supporters.

0: It's with Strange. Strange trying to wrestle his way over the line, and he's brought down 3 metres short of the goal line. There's 35 seconds left as Brayley sends the pass away to Cleary. He goes to Yeo now. Yeo stutters into the line. He's brought down 11 metres away from the goal line. 30 seconds left as Brayley goes to the left. It's Murray. Murray goes to Haas. Haas to Young. Young's got it over on the far side. He's brought down 9 metres short of the goal line. There's 15 seconds left here at Suncorp Stadium. The New South Wales Blues, they play it back on tackle four. It's with Cleary. He goes to the left. It's with Moses. Moses pops the ball away to Bradman Best. There's 5 seconds left. It goes to Murray. Now away to Yeo. Yeo goes into the line. He flicks it out the back. There's the siren. It's with Haas. He got it away. It's with Brayley. And Brayley's taken in the tackle. He threw the ball away. Young's over. Young scores a try. They're going to win the game. It's 30 points to 12 with a kick to come. The New South Wales Blues against all the odds, and for the fourth time in Origin history, have won a decider to clinch the 2026 Origin Series.
1: Well, have a look at Adam celebrating, and have a look at Laurie on the sideline. Good on him. He's there with all his teammates, all his staff, and the players on the field celebrating. Hudson Young has scored a try right on the full-time hooter to win the game for the Blues. They'll kick, well, they're already going to win anyway, but they'll kick the goal, I would imagine. Who would kick it? Let's let Laurie kick it. Get him out there. Let someone kick it. The Queenslanders, Devo. I mean, I'm not sure who's going to kick this for the Blues, but they're all celebrating, and so they should be. They were, you know, they were under a lot of pressure, weren't they? They had to win away from home. It didn't look likely to. They were despised outsiders, but one thing I've learned in rugby league and State of Origin, if you keep backing outsiders in it, you're probably going to end up in front. This is a good run. Is Brayley got tackled. He was free. He just popped the ball up the top to Hudson Young, and he scores.
0: I think they've forgotten they've got to take the kick here, Darryl. They're all celebrating down there in between the 10 and the goal line. Eventually, Ashley Klein's going to wander over and say, we've still got to kick, champions. They might not take it.
1: They can decline it if they want to.
2: What a turnaround.
0: Hang on. What's he going to do here? Is he going to take the kick or not? So Ashley Klein's reversing his way towards the 20. Is he going to signal time off, or are we going to take the kick?
3: They don't want to kick a goal. Okay, game's over.
0: So it's all over. They've won the game 30 points to 12. New South Wales over Queensland. And I'll tell you what, ladies and gentlemen, that one's for Laurie Daly. He was a great player. He's a great coach. And he's a good, decent bloke. And he's celebrating down there on the sideline. And MG, the Blues, they've done it in the cauldron. They've won the decider by 30 points to 12.
2: Well, I feel so happy for two men in particular. One's Laurie Daly, obviously. I played against him a lot. Played with him a lot. And Nathan Cleary. I mean, cometh the hour, cometh the man. 18 points. He beats Queensland on his own tonight in point score, but his efforts were everywhere. First two tries. And as Piggy said, he got the steal. He didn't stop competing all game. He wanted that game badly, and he wasn't going to lose on his watch. It was a fantastic performance by the Prince of Penrith.
0: The Prince of Penrith, he's the Prince of Rugby League, and I think the Princess you boys alluded to was sitting in the grandstand as well. Let's go downstairs, Mark. Piggy Riddell.
4: Well done, mate. How good. Here we go. Mitchy Moses. Mitch, describe that one, mate. What an opportunity to come up here and do that.
5: Oh, fuck, mate. That... I don't get any better than that, man. It's fucking all.
4: Mate, well, describe the start for us, mate. Describe the start. Nathan goes in for one individual. He then supports one. You break him off down the right. And then Cam Murray goes in for one. You take an 18-4 lead into the break.
5: It's exactly how we wanted to start. You know, we wanted to start fast. We wanted to start fast. And I thought we did. We did all the hard work early. We're coming off our try line.
6: Work it out, KP, what up, mate?
5: Work it out. We got rewarded down there. We've come out some big efforts. But it's fuck me, man. All three games, man, and to come out and do that in their backyard, it doesn't get any better.
4: Well, mate, talk to us about not just the spraying, but your coach, Laurie Daly, copped an absolute hammering in the media over the last few weeks.
5: He cops a hammering from our own people as well. It's fucking... to come and do that for him... That's all we wanted to do. You know, we didn't want to let him down. He's been competent from left, right, centre, from everyone, and it's not warranted. He's one of the best players to put this jersey on. and the coaches and the decider up here doesn't get any harder, and he's done that.

0: Go and enjoy it, mate. Enjoy it.
1: Yeah, Mitchell Moses with Piggy Riddell. Apologies for the language. People can get caught up in the moment. These things happen in live rugby league games. It is what it is. So we'll hear from a few more of the players downstairs. Piggy Riddell's about to catch up with Payne Haas. What a big performance from Big Payne.
0: Yeah, down here with Payne Haas. Payne, just describe the feeling, mate, the emotion in this one.
2: Oh, it's crazy, mate. Everyone was shitting on us, mate. And I don't know how to explain it. It was a motivation coming into this game, and everyone was riding us off. They thought we had no chance, and we just wanted to come out and play our footy, have our brothers back, and especially for Loz. Loz has been copping it a lot. We did it for Loz tonight, and I'm over the moon.
0: I can sense the emotion, and it's always that way with Origin, but this one's just that little bit more special with what you boys have had to deal with in the lead into this one.
2: Yeah, for sure. I think some of our own players, my own brothers, got criticised a lot. It was unfair, but it is what it is. That's Origin. I just love these boys, love this jersey, love this state.
0: I want you to get over there and see that coach, mate. Well done.
1: Payne Haas with Piggy Riddell. Geez, you can really tell that players are not happy with the criticism that's been levelled at them and the coach. That's one thing we've noticed through the language and the animosity that's being directed towards, well, some sections of the media, given some of the things that have been said. And look, they're entitled to express their feelings. This bloke played well as well. Hudson Young's with Piggy.
0: Hudson Young. Hudson, just describe it for us, mate.
3: Oh, it's so hard to put into words, mate. I've sat on the lounge for so many years and watched Queensland celebrate wins like this. So to come in here in their own backyard, when no one gave us a chance, mate, there's no better feeling.
0: Mate, I just want to give you a rap and your back row partner, Liam Martin. I love the combo you two. You just went at them all night.
3: Yeah, it's what we try and do every week, and we spoke about that before the game, is not just speaking, talking to the media, but coming out here and action to that. And he's a player that I love playing with, and just so happy to be here, mate.
0: Mate, what about the start? An unbelievable start. Nathan goes in for an individual try, Jags another, you know, all your way, 18-4 at half time, to then hold on with it. They came back at you, they kept on getting close, they just couldn't find it.
3: Yeah, well, they talk about their spirit, mate, and we spoke about our spirit, and that's what we love in New South Wales, and we love all our fans and everyone that come out and supported us tonight. And Nathan, he's a world-class player, mate. He's the best in the game.
0: Time to enjoy it. Let's go and celebrate.
3: Thanks, brother. Thank you.
1: Hudson Young with Mark Piggy Riddell. I just watched Stephen Crichton and Adam Fanua Blake. They picked up the esky full of the ice water, and they saw Laurie. They got around the side of him, and then they got him. So he's been drenched. Piggy, back down to you with Blake Brayley.
0: Down here with Blake Brayley. Blake brought back into the team, mate. You got a real good opportunity in the back end of that second half. How'd you enjoy that one?
4: Yeah, man, that was unreal. I obviously being in game one, I tasted victory, and then for it to be taken away and have to watch from home in game two, man, that hurt a lot. So for Loz putting his trust in me, man,
0: it means a lot, doesn't it, mate? It's pretty special, because he went back to you because he knew you could do a job.
4: For sure. I'm a lot. I just want to come in here and do my best for him. I didn't care about myself, I didn't care about my body, didn't care about my arm, I just wanted to do a job for him, and so thankfully he picked me.
0: What about that halfback? There's a lot of people, they say that he hasn't dominated Origin. What are your thoughts on that one?
4: I think he proved a lot of people wrong tonight. I think a lot of people did in our team. After game two, they've ridden off a lot of our plays, and we spoke about that. I know a lot of us had a chip of our shoulder, and man, they all delivered tonight, and I think we'll be talking about this one for a long time.
0: Go and enjoy it, mate. Time to celebrate.
4: I will. Thank you.
1: Blake Brayley with Mark Piggy Riddell. Full-time here, 30 points to 12. If we can, we might be able to go to Channel 9, Mr. G, back in the studio. Nathan Cleary's with Alana Ferguson. Here he is.
5: Firstly, congratulations. You came to Suncorp Stadium, a hostile environment, and you outclassed Queensland. What a feeling.
6: Unbelievable. This group of players, is they're just freaks. I love playing alongside them. The belief, when we're ridden off, we come together as a group, rally around each other, and yeah, I'm just pumped, eh? What a team.
5: Insane. Your coach, Laurie Daly, is right beside us at the moment. You two shared a really special moment before. I did hear a couple of the words you said to him, but what a man to lead you guys out there tonight.
6: Oh, I'm so happy for Laurie, honestly. So grateful that he backed me, and just the belief he had, he instilled it within all of us. And you know, a lot of people wrote him off and said a lot of negative things about him, but he's an absolute champion in New South Wales, and never write off champions, and yeah, I love the guy and so pumped for him.
5: Yeah, that was the word that stood out to me. Now, this team, full of courage, particularly in defence, and not just some of the errors you forced out of Queensland, but the way you just constantly turned up. I know attack, that's what won you at the end, but how crucial was that defensive effort from New South Wales?
6: I think it was the defence that won us the game, to be honest. It took a lot of pressure off our attack, and we found a way to score the points off the back of forcing errors, and we really wanted to pride ourselves on that. We were disappointed with it in the first two games, and to come out and put in that performance up here, it's a credit to this group, and so blessed to be a part of it.
5: You were obviously in a really positive mindset. We saw you running early on, but offloads in the first half. New South Wales with 9, was that a plan coming into this game? Because it certainly caused a lot of havoc.
6: Not really. We just wanted to play footy. We wanted to keep it simple and, you know, run the ball with a lot of support, and I thought that's what created the offloads, and it was really nice to see us playing free and, yeah, got the job done.
5: Absolutely killed it for New South Wales. Nathan Cleary, congratulations. Go and soak up this massive win.
6: Thank you so much.
1: Yeah, Nathan Cleary with Alana Ferguson. I can see Piggy down near Laurie Daly. I don't know if you can grab him, Piggy. I'll let you wander over. He's just having a yarn to Danny Widler. He's obviously a good friend of the program and knows Darryl better than most. We're just enormously happy for him because he's a terrific fella.
7: Oh, yeah.
1: And just a bloke who deserves all of the success. So, he's going to go to the team. All right. What we might do is take a quick break. We'll have the presentation right after this.
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1: We're about to head downstairs for the presentation, but Darryl, I need three players off you for the player of the match, please, sir.
2: Oh, well, I'm going to go, as a shock, Nathan Cleary, Payne Haas and Selwyn Cobbo. I thought he was great.
1: There's your three players, 1-300-722-873. Nathan Cleary, Payne Haas, Selwyn Cobbo. First three callers through right now. When we announce the player of the match, the caller who has that player will win the Sonali Sports jersey, the limited edition 40th anniversary Continuous Call Team jersey. And we're about to head downstairs for the presentation. James Bracey making his way to the microphone. Peter Volandis is on the stage. Andrew Abdo, the chairwoman of the New South Wales Rugby League, the chair of the Queensland Rugby League, and the King, Wally Lewis, to hand out the Wally Lewis medal. So I think we're about to, go downstairs. No, we're just waiting.
2: Don't forget, they lost a few players during the game too. They lost, Teddy, who's, been the inspiration behind them for a while. Bostock went off. They lost some players. They deserved
7: gritty,
2: the
7: very gritty.
2: They thoroughly deserved that.
1: Let's go downstairs to Bryce.
13: For the Ampol State of Origin Series of 2026. What a match. What a series. And a big congratulations to our champions, the New South Wales Blues. Joining me on stage tonight, Chairman of the Australian Rugby League Commission, Peter Vlandys, the NRL CEO, Andrew Abdo, New South Wales Rugby League Chair, Carolyn Campbell, Queensland Rugby League Chair, Brian Kennevin, and Queensland legend, the King, Wally Lewis. As is customary at this point in the night, it is time to announce the winner of the Wally Lewis Player of the Series medal. From the New South Wales Blues, Nathan Cleary.
1: Well, he's won just about everything else in rugby league, and he can now add a Wally Lewis medal to his list. The number seven for New South Wales, making his way up onto the stage to shake hands with the King, Wally Lewis, who will drape that iconic medal around his neck. And stand by, we're about to hear from the champion number seven for New South Wales as he shakes hands with the dignitaries. Here is Nathan Cleary.
6: Firstly, I just wanted to say thank you to Queensland. It's always such a tough occasion, especially a decider up here. And then, yeah, our boys, absolutely unbelievable. What a group. Just instilled that belief the whole way and got the job done. So grateful to be a part of it. Thank you to all my family, my close friends, everyone that's backed me. And, yeah, let's go.
13: Player of the series, and tonight, equally, Peter Stirling and Andrew Johns is a four-time player of the match as well for the New South Wales Blues. That's origin domination right there from one player in particular. Now it's time to hear from the Queensland skipper. Can we please welcome to the stage Cameron Munster?
7: It's interesting, they're booing him. There's more New South Wales people in the stadium than there are Queenslanders.
1: He had a running battle with the referee tonight, didn't he, Cameron Munster?
14: He was off his game tonight, yeah.
1: Here he is.
6: Just to Ann Powell for being the major sponsor for the series. Just want to thank you to Abdo and Vlandys. Hell of a series. It's always a great spectacle when it's a decider in Brisbane. But I just want to say thank you to all the Queensland fans that come out tonight. Disappointing result for us, but we'll be back next year. Just to Laurie and Isaiah Yeo and all the Blues players, thanks so much for the series. What a hell of a series. And hopefully our boys, just to Billy and all the other boys, I know you're hurting, but that's footy. Unfortunately, there's got to be a winner and a loser, and unfortunately, it's us tonight. But we'll bounce back and look forward to the series next year, and we'll go again. Thanks, guys.
13: Thank you, Muddy. I'd now like to invite to the stage the skipper of the New South Wales Blues, Isaiah Yeo.
1: If you're putting a footy team together, he'll be the first bloke you pick.
14: Yep.
1: Isaiah.
14: Isn't he good? Wasn't he good tonight?
7: And he's a big body.
14: Yep.
1: You know who loved him? Davey.
7: Davey
1: loved Isaiah.
7: He's from the bush.
14: Yeah, Dubbo boy.
1: He's Isaiah.
15: Yeah, first of all, I just want to obviously thank Billy and Cam for the series. Not for the most part, yous are outstanding. So it's an absolute privilege to play alongside the caliber of players yous have got over there, and particularly in this culture and this arena. So I just want to thank you so much for the series. To our boys, all our staff, all the players, just a massive rap. It's a lot of noise from all sort of parts of Australia, whether it was Queensland, New South Wales, in regards to what they thought of this group. But internally, we had the utmost confidence if we could piece together 80 minutes, we'd give ourselves every chance. And unfortunately, we were able to do that tonight under the most pressure. So I'm just so proud and so happy for the group over there. And just for the people in New South Wales, we just hope you're proud of us. We love representing you. And then to be the underdog tonight and come away with a win up here, outstanding. We hope you enjoy it.
13: Well, Peter, if you could kindly pass the shield on to the successful captain here tonight. Yowie, it's yours to hold aloft with your teammates. Come on up, the New South Wales Blues.
1: They all make their way onto the stage.
13: Your 2026 Ampol State of Origin champions, New South Wales.
1: There's only one thing left to do, and that's to raise the shield in the air. Isaiah Yeo goes down in front of his teammates, and up she goes. The New South Wales Blues are the State of Origin champions for 2026. Congratulations to them, to Laurie Daly, to Isaiah Yeo, to Nathan Cleary, the Wally Lewis medalist. The Blues have come to Queensland, beaten the Maroons, and they've won the series by 2-1. We'll take a break and come back with more and wrap it up from Suncorp Stadium.
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1: Well, before we get out of here, full-time 30 points to 12, New South Wales beating Queensland. Nathan Cleary named the Wally Lewis medalist and well-deserved too. Our player of the match competition, John from Concord, went with Nathan Cleary. Stephen at Cabramatta, Payne Haas. Liz from Munroobin, Selwyn Cobbo. Darryl, Nathan Cleary wins?
21: Yep, absolutely.
1: So well done to John at Concord. You won the Sonali Sports jumper, and that's coming your way. I think 52,000 was the crowd, wasn't it,
21: in the end? Yep.
1: So, been a great Origin series, boys. It always is. And well done to Laurie and the Blues. And I think the one thing I've taken away from certainly the post-match interviews is that the New South Wales Blues took it personally, the attacks on Laurie Daly and the criticism of the team. And that's why they've come out and responded the way they did. So New South Wales win the series 2-1, Darryl, but you know, they're up against a champion Queensland side, and it just whets the appetite for what's to come in the years
21: to
1: come.
21: Yeah, well, leave it on again next year. I mean, it's an amazing series because Queensland did dominate certainly the second game and the majority of the first game, but they didn't get it done. And in the end, they've lost. You know, they probably lost a series that they didn't expect to lose. Blues fought back. I mean, Nathan Cleary once again proved what a great player he is. I'm happy for Laurie because I've never seen a bloke more Devo than what he was after game two, and for them to fight back and for him to cop all the crap that he copped over the last you know, 6 or 7 weeks it's quite unfair. I think all the players made that well known in the interviews at the end of the game. I mean, a few of them used a bit of colourful language there, but it's pretty obvious they're all on side with Laurie. And I mean, I would say they would want him to coach again, but I'll be very, very surprised if he does. I think it's a good way to end, and I think it'd be good for his health if he didn't do it.
1: Quick comment from you.
22: Yeah, a lot of venom in New South Wales' post-match comments, and rightly so, they've copped it after Melbourne. And what was disappointing was they copped it from some of those who've worn the blue jersey, which they didn't kind of like. And tonight they proved them all wrong. And look, that big win in Melbourne is probably, in hindsight, the worst thing could have happened to Queensland, because they come up here thinking that they're just going to do the job, and New South Wales had other ideas.
1: Give us some knuckles.
22: Bang, bang.
1: Well done, MG. Well done, Darryl.
22: Well done, D.
1: Well done, Andrew. Well done to Lawrence, to Harris, to all of our techs.
22: Great call, mate.
1: Piggy, well done to you downstairs as well. We've got to get down to the playing field. We're going to record a podcast before we head back to the... come on.
22: Left. Let's lift. Lift.
1: We'll lift. So if you want to have your say about Origin, Steve... Not Steve Price. John Stanley. John Stanley.
21: Price, he's been gone for years.
1: Where did I get Steve Price from? John Stanley, can you tell about a couple of weeks days off. John Stanley is standing by. I can see the board lighting up like a Christmas tree here, so I'm sure there's plenty of New South Wales, Queensland supporters that want to have their say. The number to call, 131 873. Well done to Laurie Daly, Nathan Cleary, Isaiah Yeo. They've won the Origin Series, New South Wales over Queensland. Game 3, 30 points to 12, the series 2-1. Nathan Cleary, the Wally Lewis medalist, and thank you very much for your company. We'll be back to do it all over again this weekend on the Continuous Call team. You enjoy the rest of your night.
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24: Out the outside noise. But the criticism of New South Wales, and particularly the criticism of the coach, Laurie Daly, seemed to be a theme of what a lot of the New South Wales players were saying. It does look like that may have fed into their effort tonight. And we, after these games, have press conferences. And so it'll be fascinating to see what Laurie Daly has to say when he fronts his press conference. We'll bring that to you because that'll be happening soon. Of course, at the moment, they're still on the field, they're walking around the side of the field, the players soaking up the atmosphere of what was a phenomenal victory. 131873 is our number. We'll do a fair bit of what we normally do late in the evening. We've got a Peter Ford Entertainment report. We've got tomorrow's headlines, plenty happening, and there's a few things happening on the news front. Telstra's investigating a second network fault, talking some calls, having trouble connecting to 000. They put a statement out about an hour ago on this one. They say it's a secondary issue. It's not as big as the one earlier in the day, so we'll keep across that for you. And there is, of course, coming out of the Middle East, Donald Trump saying, well, effectively the ceasefire is finished, so who knows what's going to happen there in relation to oil suppliers and the rest. But 131873, as I say, let's get to some calls. Justin is on the line. Justin, what do you want to say, mate?
25: How are you?
2: And yeah, I'm just shocked. I'm a fellow Queenslander, and you know, I was just shocked about the performance of Queensland. I think, you know, game two they were all right. Game one they were pretty good, average. But this game, I thought they didn't play as well as what I thought.
24: Yeah, well, Queensland, a lot of them were off their game, but they can only do what they can do in relation to what pressure is put on them by the other side. So,
2: exactly.
24: And New South Wales were very, very good. Nathan Cleary in particular.
2: Yeah, and I mean, the criticism that they gave to the Laurie Daly, the Blues coach, I think they shouldn't have done that. They should have just focused on the game and, you know, got the job done. But, you know, they added fuel to the fire, and that's what they got dealt. And, you know, I just think they should have focused on the game rather than focus on the New South Wales coach.
24: Yep, okay, all right. Interesting you say that, Justin, because the New South Wales players were certainly feeding on the criticism of the New South Wales coach. I think it's fair to say a lot of that criticism was coming from within New South Wales, and you heard Isaiah Yeo say that as well. So we'll bring you the responses. There's a news conference. There's some interviews being done as well. But Laurie Daly will be reveling in a fair bit of vindication. I don't think anyone who saw his body language leading into the game could deny he looked like he was really very emotional, and I think he was aware of all the criticism of him as well. Let's go to Ez, who's with us now. Hello, Ez. Yes, Ez, you there?
5: Yes, I'm here.
24: Yes, what do you want to say?
5: I just want to say, yes to New South Wales and Nathan Cleary. OMG, you're so good.
24: Yeah, very good. Did you think they could win? Were you worried? What were your thoughts?
5: Look, I knew New South Wales could win because I had very faith. Because I know Nathan Cleary, like, I know he got it. And, like, you know, and on top of that, like, I've been praying a lot, like, to God.
24: Okay, all right, so that's good. So God did the right thing by you, and you're going to get some sleep now?
5: Well, look. I might get some or not, because I'm going to go celebrate out on the street.
24: Oh, right. Okay. Well, good on you, mate. Who do you follow? You follow the Panthers?
5: I follow the Panthers, correct.
24: Yeah, good on you. We've had a very, very good run. So particularly if you're a Panthers fan, you'd be very happy for Nathan Cleary, because one thing that does happen when champion players like Cleary and Yeo have success like this, it then flows through into their club football. They probably don't need an extra boost, Penrith, but this might give it to them as well. Nick's with us now. Hello, Nick.
9: Hello, how you going?
24: Good, Nick. How are you?
9: Good. I just want to give a shout-out to Liam Martin, mate. He was a freak tonight. He never gets any credit for what he does.
24: He is incredible. I mean, they missed him in the earlier games, didn't they?
9: Mate, he's a bloody freak. Like the effort he puts in every game, Nathan Cleary's a freak too, but yeah.
24: Good on you, mate.
9: Liam Martin, mate, unreal.
24: And how'd you feel about Laurie Daly? Because, I mean, he was copping a lot of flack from his own state.
9: I have my doubts, but he pulled it off tonight, and it was great.
24: All right, good
9: great
24: on you, mate.
9: Great win for the boys.
24: Well done, Nick, and well said. That Liam Martin is a player, and I think every club that isn't Penrith looks at Liam Martin, thinks we could have one of him. It would be fantastic. Well done, Nick. Now, I think he's given an interview, Laurie Daly, to Channel 9 on the field straight after the game. So these are his first comments. Let's have a listen.
10: Right, back to Brace. You got the coach with you,
11: Oh, we do, Alana. Yeah, Payne outstanding. Well, he's the man behind it all. Laurie Daly joining us here at the panel. Laws, congratulations. To be frank, the criticism you've copped throughout this series has been unbelievably intense. You stand here right now with us as a winning coach for the second time in State of Origin Rugby League. How does it feel?
25: Oh, it feels pretty special. I was just more happy for the players. Obviously, you feel happy that you won, but the players have, you know, obviously, we know that performance was there, but we just haven't seen it. So it was all about, for us, proving ourselves right, rather than proving anyone else right. It was about us putting our best performance together, and we got to do it tonight up here, so that was amazing.
26: Was there a time or a moment during the week, during the preparation, where you yourself were convinced that, you know what, we can do this?
25: Not really, because I've misread the room plenty of times. You think you've done well, and then it doesn't happen for you, but I think we're very lucky that Isaiah Yeo is arguably, well, I think he's the best leader I've come across. So the way that he speaks to the players and the way that he gets his message across, he brings calmness and he doesn't overreact, but he's very process-driven, direct, understands what needs to be done. So when you ask them about what are their thoughts, when you sit down with them, they come back with a very detailed report about what they need to do to get it right. And that sort of then convinces you that they've got belief in if we do it a certain way, we'll get a result like we did tonight.
26: I think the big improvement tonight for me was the calmness and the process in defence. I thought they looked a lot better around the ruck, a lot better with their movement compared to the first two games, because when you played without the ball, you're at sixes and sevens a lot. Yeah. And when they got you on the run a little bit, it was hard to contain them. Bigger focus tonight on just being more relaxed in defence, and I think that really frustrated Queensland.
25: Yeah, I think you're right there, Gus, because we sort of, I think in game two, I think people were trying to solve things on their own, and they were doing that out of the goodness of their heart because they're thinking they're making the right decision, but when you put a system in place on how you want to defend, you rely on everyone doing the same thing and following what you need them to do. But we didn't do that, and they recognised that. They knew that they were just misreads and too eager to get up and try and solve a problem when they didn't have to. But we were really hard on that during the week. Brett White and Boydie Corden did a terrific job. So it was good to see them get a reward for that as well.
26: You had 5 years as Origin coach. Tough years playing against champion sides. You won one series out of the five. Then you had a long break. What makes you come back and want to do it again? What makes you come back to this environment when you're not coaching clubs on a weekly basis, you're not involved with a club, but you want to come back into Origin and do it again? What made you do that?
25: Love of the state. I love New South Wales. I'll do anything for this team. I was going to help Freddie a couple of years in 2024. Freddie asked me to come back and be involved, and I thought my time in the Origin space was over, but when Freddie asked me to come back and be involved, that sort of lit the fire inside me again. And it's very special, isn't it? Like, we've all been there. It's a very special thing to do, to represent your state playing, but then to coach your state, there's a lot of responsibility that comes with that. So
26: you lose last year's series, and then this year's series went the way it did, and people are saying New South Wales don't get Origin. In that playing group in there, from all your experience in Origin, as a player, as a coach, and now coming back now, do these blokes understand Origin football?
25: Well, I was taught by you about Origin football, and Freddie was taught by you, and Freddie would have done the same when he was coaching. You've got to connect on the why. Why is this important here? Why is playing for New South Wales important? Don't worry about the tactics and don't worry about other things, because at the end of the day, it's far greater than you. And for me, that's what we've been driving hard, and we drove it hard this week. So
26: you're proud of me?
25: Oh, yeah. Bloody oath.
26: You're proud of yourself?
25: I'm just proud.
26: You can say yeah.
25: No. I'm relieved. I'm proud of just everyone, because like when you're copping it, you know, and this bloke and yourself, you're very supportive, you know, and I don't mind any criticism about team selections or criticism about you know, interchanges that you make. That's all part of the game, but you know, there's times there when you think some things are quite personal, and I just don't think there's a need to do that. And I think that says a lot about those people that report that way.
6: Ros,
25: about me.
6: Have you made a decision on your coaching future with New South Wales? Do you know what you want to do?
25: That's for another day, Bryce.
6: Yep.
25: I'm hoping the players...
6: Could this sway it? Having this feeling?
25: No, I've made my mind. I know what I'm doing.
6: The celebrations tonight, I know you've been off the drink for a while too. Are you going to let yourself have one?
25: Well, I haven't had a beer for about 15 weeks now.
7: I think Michelle will make
25: you. Yeah, so I told the boys, and Freddie and Gus would know this, I said the alter ego will come out tonight. Back from the drink today. That's what we're probably
13: going to
25: do.
13: You might only take two beers.
25: That's the problem.
13: What about coming here? Like, as a coach, what's the message to the players when you come and play here?
25: You've got to start and get yourself into the game. You've got to start fast. Queensland, every game in the last six, I mean, they've completed in the first 20 minutes 100%. And we've shot ourselves in the foot. they started to make errors tonight, which put them under pressure. Mm. And I know it's a simple cliche, but in Origin footy, if you're spending all your time coming off your own line or inside your own half, make it hard on yourself.
11: Loz, congratulations. You've won a series with New South Wales in your second stint. Go and enjoy those spoils and look out for Andrew, because he might be coming to join you in those sheds too, mate.
26: Don't let him drink.
11: Talk of alter egos.
24: Yes, that interview from Channel 9 from the broadcast tonight from State of Origin, the victorious coach, Laurie Daly. I thought we should hear all of that because so much of this is about him, and he kind of leaned into the criticism from within New South Wales, and he didn't like the criticism of the players. He was trying to deflect some of the thought about it being about him, but a lot of that criticism was about him. I thought it was quite telling when he said, "I know what I'm going to do." There's obviously two options. He either stays or he doesn't, but he's been under enormous pressure, and you wonder whether he might think, you know what, that's enough for me. There are other things I can do. I guess we'll find out in the days ahead. Getting lots of responses from you on all of this. As I say, there's a few news stories happening as well. We'll keep across this, and if there is any other developments that we need to keep you across, we'll let you know too. At 13 to 11 here on this Wednesday night, New South Wales victorious, winning the State of Origin series and the decider 30 points to 12.
7: Finlayson and McKenzie have seen a lot change in the last 150 years or so. 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
24: 10 to 11 here on this Wednesday night in the aftermath of State of Origin. Just some of the feedback here. Roz says, you've turned me into a rugby league fan. Fantastic New South Wales side tonight. I was so pleased for Laurie Daly. The Mighty Blues champions. Almost half the Blues played their junior rugby league in country New South Wales. That message from Bruce. Another one here. Great game, great result. Queensland will, of course, whine about it and blame the referee as usual when they lose. That's from Neil. New South Wales played with greater heart. Queensland made a lot of mistakes, but when you make mistakes, it's often because you're having a lot of pressure put on you. There is a very, very controversial bunker decision that was made tonight. I think the beauty of that is Sam Walker just couldn't kick a goal, and it was a decision that has left a lot of people perplexed, and I think sometimes the NRL needs to go and have a look. All right, when there are dud decisions, who's making them? Is there a common factor in all of this? Because it's a human factor. They should be able to make these decisions and make them correct. Fortunately, at the end of the day, the New South Wales team was the better of the two. Queenslanders are party poopers. I'm not sure what that means. Huge defensive effort. Queensland tries confined to near the sideline. That was a point being made earlier. So lots coming through, and a lot of people congratulating on the continuous call team on their call. And in particular, now these days, as we've said before, that fantastic sync device that you can find on the app, where you can sync the call and make sure you line the call right up with the picture. And so you can listen to the boys, watch the picture, and do it that way, and then stay with us. 131873 is the number. Then I've got this one from one of our listeners here. I've been a bit of a lone wolf supporting Loz on the sports program, and I'm assuming this is one of our listeners who's been constantly calling in and supporting Laurie Daly. I find it amusing because some of the pundits, he's pointing out, he's mentioning Andrew Voss and Brent Reed. Constant criticism wasn't personal. My point was criticism was about his work, and the underlying tone was that he was not up to it. And if people were saying that, and I think Matt has summed that up, because if you're criticising Laurie Daly, and then you say, well, it's not personal, but then the nub of your criticism is that he's not really up to the job. And so implicitly you're then saying, well, your criticism is more about those who put him in the job. Well, that's personal, isn't it? I would have thought. And so he's understandably, I think, feeling a fair bit of vindication. And I do find it interesting when you listen to those post-match comments, how many of those players referenced all of that, and that really fed into their effort tonight in Queensland. 131873 is the number. Also, just with next year's State of Origin, because each year we look ahead, Queensland now the holders. And next year, as always, there'll be one game in New South Wales, one game in Queensland, and the middle game, game two next year, will be in New Zealand at Eden Park in Auckland. So that'll be a fascinating exercise. Not the new stadium in Christchurch, but Eden Park in Auckland will be the venue for game two in of State of Origin tomorrow, as Rugby League does make these continuing strides into the support in Queensland, in New Zealand, which, of course, has up till now been dominated by rugby union. 131873 is the number. Now, in the next hour of the program, we'll do what we normally do. We'll have tomorrow's headlines, let you know what stories people are going to be talking about tomorrow. We'll give you an idea of how the newspapers, both in Queensland and New South Wales, are going to be covering the State of Origin match. Of course, Telstra very much in the frame. And there is this statement about an hour and a half ago of another problem with their network, not as big as the earlier one. Some calls, they say, from connecting, including 000, they say, and they're looking and investigating into that. So when there's an update on that, we'll let you know what's going on as well. And of course, if you're someone who has noticed something, please let us know and we can pass it on and see if we can help as well. 131873 is the number. The other thing we will keep across is what's happening on the other side of the world, where Donald Trump has said he believes the interim peace deal signed with Iran to end the conflict is, quote, over, saying he doesn't want to engage with Tehran. The US and Iran have exchanged strikes in the Gulf, that is, today. And he said at the NATO summit, quote, I don't want to deal with them anymore. They're scum. Said negotiators could continue talking, but, quote, they're wasting their time, unquote. So what that means in terms of oil supplies, supply chains, and the rest, we can we can only imagine. So this is all happening against a background of Revolutionary Guards of Iran targeting American military strikes and then the US launching a fresh wave of strikes on Iran. And they're saying, well, Donald Trump's saying, well, looks like the interim peace deal is over. We will see. 5 to 11 right now.
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24: Here on this Wednesday night, I mentioned a moment ago that next year Origin will be played in New Zealand. That'll be Origin 2, and one of our listeners pointing out it would have to start, if it was going to start at 8:05 on the east coast of Australia, it would have to be 10:05 New Zealand. I just checked this. I think they're planning to kick it off at 9:30 New Zealand time, and so that would mean that it would kick off at 7:30. So it'd be about 40 minutes earlier on the east coast. I think we can put up with that. And it would be 9:30 in New Zealand. That's game two of next year's State of Origin series. 131-873 is the number. Also, I might just play you this. There's a few people also pointing to what was being said, and I heard the continuous call team alluding to it earlier when Cameron Munster was talking to the referee just at the end of the first half, and he walked up to the ref. Have we got that there? Just a little bit of it here. This is because Channel 9 was playing it, and then they faded out of it. He was complaining to the referee. I heard the big man talking about this. This is what went to air on Channel 9. Toward the end of the first half, the first voice you hear is Cameron Munster talking to the referee.
2: I'll stop you there, right? That's your opinion, right? We're just making decisions based on what we see in the moment, okay? What you can take back to your side, so when you're giving away ruck infringement, you guys are considerably slower in that area on momentum. Respond to our back cap and then we'll be fine.
24: That was Ashley Klein responding, and Cameron Munster saying there's some decisions here that should have been sin bins. So that is a talking point as well, but here's the news next.
4: Dynamic mobility aids, helping you stay mobile and active in the community.
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9: It's 30 points to 12 with a kick to come. The New South Wales Blues against all the odds.
20: New South Wales claiming the Origin Shield. Good evening, I'm Jamel Wills. The Blues have won this year's State of Origin series, beating the Maroons in Brisbane. Andrew Lucas reports.
21: The Blues have won a dramatic State of Origin decider 30-12 over the Maroons in front of over 52,000 fans at Suncorp Stadium. A standout performance saw Nathan Cleary claim Player of the Match honours and the Wally Lewis medal. Cleary finished with 18 points, including a double, to claim his first decider and silence his critics. The Blues led 18-0 after 30 minutes and finished with a try to seal a special victory. Andrew Lucas at Suncorp Stadium.
20: The Blues' Mitch Moses full of praise for coach Laurie Daly, who's been under attack since a heavy loss in Game 2.
22: We didn't want to let him down. He's been competent from left, right, centre, from everyone, and it's not warranted. He's one of the best players to put this jersey on, and to coach us in a decider up here doesn't get any harder, and he's done that.
20: US President Donald Trump has stated that the ceasefire with Iran is over after both countries exchanged strikes. He's told a NATO summit in Turkey he doesn't want to deal with Iran anymore. The US says it's fired at 80 Iranian targets after attacks on three oil tankers in the Strait of Hormuz. Nine News Europe correspondent Josh Bavis says Iran is now targeting US military sites.
27: There are new air sirens ringing out across Bahrain as missiles and drones are being intercepted on their way from Iran to US bases in Kuwait and Bahrain. And we're hearing of fresh reports of another round of explosions in southern Iran. This was meant to be discussed at the summit. Now it's an emergency talking point.
20: Telstra says it could take some time for all devices on the network to fully reconnect following an outage. A software problem is being blamed for knocking out services. Chief Executive Officer Michael Ackland says he understands how much customers rely on the telco.
28: And we are deeply sorry for the impact that this has had on so many people. I want to also thank you for your patience and understanding as we've worked to put things right today. We don't take that patience for granted.
20: The Prime Minister will meet his Indian counterpart in Melbourne tomorrow. They're expected to sign an agreement to export Australian uranium to India. The leaders will also discuss enhanced defence cooperation before speaking at a community event at Marvel Stadium. Melbourne has been named Australia's most livable city, ranking third in the world behind Copenhagen and Vienna. The city scored highly for its culture and environment, edging out Sydney in fourth place, while Adelaide came in eighth. In finance, one Australian dollar's buying around 69 US cents.
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20: Getting our top story, New South Wales has won the State of Origin series after beating Queensland 30-12. Sydney Swans coach Dean Cox has confirmed Tom Papley will return for their blockbuster clash with Fremantle in Perth. St Kilda coach Ross Lyon says he'll meet with their high performance team to map out a return for Max King. King injured his hamstring in the VFL earlier this season. Wallabies forward Tom Hooper will return from English club rugby in 2028 to join the Queensland Reds. Egypt officials say their World Cup clash with Argentina was rigged after a goal was overturned for a foul. The reigning champions won 3-2 to move into the quarterfinals. That's the latest news and sport.
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2: Partly cloudy again tomorrow and a top of 24 degrees for Rockhampton. Overnight tonight, 13. Pretty similar for Friday. Yeppoon, 21 tomorrow. Gladstone getting to 23. Billawilla expecting a top of 25.
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Good evening, everyone. Welcome along. Final hour of our show for tonight. And, of course, it's been a shortened show. We've had State of Origin with New South Wales winning the decider in Queensland, winning it fairly comprehensively as well. We've had a lot of feedback from our listeners. I'll let you know what the front pages are saying, the extent to which we can bring you those front pages and some of the feedback we're getting from you as well. Just this one coming through, and I will say just two quick ones in relation to the feedback we've had. Kerry sent us a note in relation to the man of the series going to Nathan Cleary, and he didn't do much in game two, and this is from someone who is a full-on Blues supporter, and then talking about Liam Martin being outstanding tonight. I think these things are very subjective, and over the years there have been lots of arguments over who should be man of the match, who should be man of the series. We had a controversial one in the Queensland side a few years back as well. As I say, it is subjective. I noticed someone saying that they'd had a bet with a New South Wales win by 20, and the try was scored right at the end, and it was essentially next to the posts, and there was no conversion taken. Now, I do recall going back all the way back when Footy Tab first started betting on rugby league, and people would ring and complain about this sort of stuff, and the point was made often, repeatedly, by Ray Hadley. Well, it's relevant in racing, horse racing, because racing exists because of betting, whereas rugby league is a different situation. And Footy Tab was at that stage the only way you could bet on rugby league. These days, though, the betting companies have involvement with many of the clubs, sponsorship with the clubs as well. So I'm guessing if you were someone who had a bet on a margin of 20 and they just thought, yeah, we're not going to have the conversion, you're probably entitled to be dirty. 131873 is the number. At 10 minutes past 11 right now.

Now, front pages, most of the newspapers tomorrow and news publications will find front pages. I guess they'll be shared by the Telstra debacle today and the State of Origin results, certainly in New South Wales and Queensland. The Courier Mail, its headline says, Telstra Skelter. It says Telstra's five-hour nationwide mobile network outage closed businesses and left up to 333 000 calls unanswered, including at least 17 in Queensland, raising questions about over Australia's reliance on our biggest telco. There's obviously an investigation into all of this now. And as we did tell you earlier, and again, it's nowhere near as big, but they did announce at around 9:30 tonight that while they'd fixed the fault behind the daytime outage, they'd identified a secondary issue affecting some calls, including to 000. And what they are saying is people calling 000 might hear an error message while their phone tried to connect to another.

0: that mobile network and said anyone who could not get through should wait up to 90 seconds for their phone to switch networks. If that were to fail, Telstra urged customers to try to call from a different phone. So they are saying that that is something, not saying it's widespread, but there is this issue of switching across to make sure those 000 calls go through. That was released by Telstra at 9:30 tonight as they and the government and everyone else, including the regulators, look at what happened, why it happened, and what the consequences might be. So that's the front page of the Courier Mail. Courier Mail has also got that image of the hammer. Hamas Tabo Fadou and, of course, Selwyn Cobbo looking on as he does the arrow movement, which the players have been doing for some weeks now in honour of Jai Arrow. It says, arrow straight through the heart. The Maroons may have lost, but they found a way to honour their mate Jai. So that's on the front page of the Courier Mail. Also, this one on rentals. It says, Brisbane's rental prices have reached an all-time high, climbing to an average of almost $700 a week as recent government tax reforms spark an exodus of new landlords from the market. Figures are the first since it became apparent that negative gearing capital gains tax reforms would be announced in the federal budget. And so that's the Courier Mail in Brisbane. Telegraph in Sydney, I'm imagining, is putting together a big front page story celebrating the win of the Blues, the vindication of Laurie Daly, and also, of course, featuring all the latest on what's happening with the Telstra situation. The Sydney Morning Herald's covering that, those two stories across their front pages as well. Now, I'll go to the Australian newspaper. It's flagging the possibility here, saying that Telstra could face a fine of some $30 million. It says Telstra with $30 million on the line. Labor's threatening Telstra with $30 million in fines and branded the entire telecommunications industry Australia's least trusted, after a broken data centre clock sparked its worst nationwide outage in a decade, triggering economic chaos and leaving more than 300 people unable to make 000 emergency calls. That's across their front page. They've got an image of Nathan Cleary. Point made, Cleary conquers the cauldron, with a picture of Nathan Cleary looking up to the stand to all the Blues supporters surrounded by the other Blues players. An origin moment to savour, they call it. They also have Donald Trump saying that the Iranians are scum and declared an end to the ceasefire with Iran, calling the Iranian leaders scum, vicious and sick people, adding they'd use a nuclear weapon if they had one. So there's that one there as well. And then we have this one saying that Jim Chalmers has flagged an overhaul of the definition of discretionary trusts after stakeholders warned the tax hike on the vehicle would hit more people than intended, as employers declare the policy will force many small business owners to pay higher personal income tax rates than workers. So this is this ongoing consultation on what might be described as the unintended consequences of that. And it's saying that there could be an overhaul in the definition of these discretionary trusts if small business people are using those as well. So that's the Australian newspaper. The Financial Review, again, talking about these fines that may be about to hit Telstra for what happened today. And they've got this one, the Big Four accounting firms. It says the corporate watchdogs launched an investigation into how the Big Four accounting firms handle internal complaints in an unprecedented intervention into the multi-billion dollar sector, which has historically avoided meaningful regulation. Well, you can probably understand why then. They do seem to be out of control, these outfits. No one's quite sure what they do. They do trouser a lot of money, a lot of taxpayers' dollars. And so now ASIC is about to probe those Big Four, as I think if you're involved in any of those businesses, that sound you can hear is the sound of the chickens coming home to roost. And that's some of what will be in the papers and in the news publications tomorrow. And, of course, obviously, a lot of post-mortem of the State of Origin match as well. 16 past 11 right now.
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0: 18 minutes past 11 is the time. Of course, through the night, we'll keep you in touch with what's happening at this NATO summit, where Donald Trump has made a number of pronunciations, including that he believes that the ceasefire with Iran is effectively over and that there's not much point continuing. He's described the Iranians as scum. We've just seen the International Monetary Fund's just released its predictions for what's going to happen for the rest of the year, and they say the global economy will slow sharply, fresh bout of inflation, disruptions of energy supply chains, and this all flows from the decision by the US, and I think everyone knows it was essentially Benjamin Netanyahu who pushed Donald Trump into doing this, told him it'll be over in 4 days, and we are here still. And so all of this is essentially a report that's come out today. And I'm pretty sure this report predates the situation right now, where it looks like the ceasefire is starting to unravel. So that's not a particularly good economic picture around the world. And given the state of our economy, we are particularly vulnerable to what I have just described. 19 past 11 now.
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0: Seems a long time ago, but a lot of drama at the World Cup early today. Argentina, much earlier, of course, today, Argentina 3 beating Egypt 2. People still blueing over the refereeing in that match. You've had Switzerland and Colombia, they were nil all after extra time and a penalty shootout. Switzerland is now through. So Argentina and Switzerland through. And the quarterfinals, France will play Morocco. That's the next big game. It's at 6 o'clock on Friday morning. Then Spain plays Belgium. That's at 5 o'clock on Saturday morning. That's where we are with the World Cup. And just on the situation with the telephonic interruptions today, One of our listeners saying here, I made a decision recently to get another SIM from a different carrier so that I had a backup. That was my only saviour. Today, travel Sydney to Melbourne. I had another carrier to back up from. So today, a lot of people were disrupted, and you might say, okay, well, it was resolved relatively quickly, but it just goes to show how vulnerable we are. And they are insisting that this was a stuff-up rather than an attack, but it shows how we are, how vulnerable, as I say, we are if these things can be triggered by someone acting maliciously. 21 past 11.
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0: Every Wednesday night we speak with Australia's leading entertainment reporter, Peter Ford. No different this Wednesday off the back of State of Origin. Here he is, Pete. Good evening once again.
15: Oh, good evening to you, John.
0: All right, well, let's just kick off, Pete, with a little game. Marry, shag... No, I'm not doing that. It's become ridiculous, the whole thing. We have been talking about it for days. So why don't you and I, before... I think you are looking at this from one particular perspective shortly, but last night was quite a night, tumult in British politics, and then across in the court, Prince Harry getting an absolute pasting in terms of the decision of the judge. He's blowing about it. Now, what do you make of it?
15: Well, it was an absolute, complete, humiliating defeat. I mean, all 97 counts thrown out. The belief was that, you know, both parties may have got a few things in their favour, and so everybody could keep their dignity. But that didn't play out like that at all. It's an incredible win for the Daily Mail, and they obviously are gloating, and they are singing the praises of their journalists, who certainly it seems in this case, and let's not forget that there was phone hacking and there was illegal gathering of information. But based on this, it was not at the Daily Mail. And for their journalists to have been accused of that, when all of them who went on and took the stand said, we did it the hard way. You know, we went out and made contacts. We went to nightclubs late at night and met people. In some cases, they paid people. That may not be palatable to some people, but it's not illegal. So they did it all the hard slog, the right way to get a story. And, you know, Harry doesn't want to understand that or can't accept that. And if you look at the statement that he put out, I think it's jaw-dropping that he stops short of using the word corruption about a high court judge. You know, this is the man who's fifth in line to the throne. But look, to me, the thing that really jumped out at me as to what's the big takeaway from this, the big shock from this, is that where was Meghan? This was potentially going to be the greatest day of his life. You know, he sees himself as being the dragon slayer to take down these newspapers. And, you know, had it worked in his favour, it would have been extraordinary, simply because of the amount of money involved. But it didn't work that way. Instead, it's become, I would think, one of the saddest days of his life, even though he's never going to publicly admit that. But either way, shouldn't his partner be there to support him, particularly when she's in Portugal, only a couple of hours away? I find that very strange.
0: You'd think so, yeah. And look, the invasion of privacy, we know there was this history. We know there was a heavy penalty paid. Largely the Murdoch organisations were involved in it, this phone hacking and this use of illegal methods to get information. But as you say, the court found that the shoe leather, where you go and talk to people and get them to tell you things, that's the way you find out things that people don't want to know. Don't want other people to know.
15: Correct. And it's, Harry also doesn't understand or will not accept that people in his own circle were leaking about him. Harry himself was giving away information. You know, I think one of the most telling parts of the whole case was the journalist who he obviously was trying to crack onto, and he invited her into this party. And he said on the stand that once I found out she was a journalist, I cut off all communication with her. And she presented 2 months of flirty email exchanges back and forth. So, you know, it did not go well for him from day one.
0: Let's get to the thing I alluded to at the beginning. It seems to be being talked about day after day, but it is fantastic for the people who are putting together this podcast. Anthony Albanese's been overseas while all the tumult's been happening here at home. And the concern I had about the whole thing also, I mean, I think it was a stupid lapse of judgment to say what he said. Maybe it was quite revealing. But involving the women in the whole thing was really sleazy as far as I'm concerned.
15: Yeah, well, I mean, we're all great with hindsight, aren't we? But he needed to deflect that. He needed to say, they're all great. I would love to have a cup of tea with all of them, something like that. But he entered into the argy-bargy. And it's funny, because it's had so much international attention, when you see overseas TV shows showing the clip and they don't set it up in any way to explain that it is a comedy thing or a supposed comedy thing. I think they think they're watching, you know, Australia's Barbara Walters or something doing the interview, whereas, of course, Nikki is actually playing a character. She's not even being herself in it. But the whole thing, you know, from the minute they took out the whiskey bottle and put it on the table, what in his mind to say, hang on, what's going on here? Yep. But the point I wanted to make to you was that the three key women involved in the story, and I would, you know, I leave his wife out of it, but, you know, Rhonda Birchmore, Kylie Minogue and Nicole Kidman, as best I can find out, none of them have had any kind of personal apologies from them. Now, I've got direct contact with Rhonda. I've got indirect contact with Nicole and Kylie. And certainly the information coming back to me is not that, well, certainly in Rhonda's case, she said, well, I don't care if I get it or don't. I'm not moaning about not getting an apology, but you asked me the question, so I've answered it. No, I haven't. So I think that's something that, you know, if you're embroiled in this mistake, this messy mistake, and people are coming after you. And it is true. I mean, and I agree, it's sort of overkill, but it is true that had it been Tony Abbott or Scott Morrison who did it, there would be, you know, calls for them to be beheaded. So it is a sort of different game at the moment. But those three women, as best I understand it, have not had any contact at a personal level from the Prime Minister. Wouldn't he just drop an email, or obviously he can access direct contact to those people if he wants, just drop them a quick note.
0: He has been involved in some pretty big stuff overseas, so we'll see what comes of all of that. And just finally, Taylor Swift, the wedding over the weekend, so many things happening in the United States as well. But it did happen. It came and went. What did you think of that?
15: Well, you know, it is what it is. It was over the top and ridiculous, and it was like the fantasies of a 12-year-old girl dreaming about getting married rather than a middle-aged woman. But, you know, that's fine. It's their money. They can do what they want. And they made a very nice donation to charity leading up to it, obviously to try and deflect any criticism. But, you know, the thing that's really surprised me about that from a kind of business point of view is she has not released any photograph of her in the wedding dress and him in the black tie. That's the money shot. You know, that's what any magazine editor knows sells. And the reason, of course, people are entitled to their privacy if they want it. But in this case, from a business point of view, she's spent 20 years writing songs about love and marriage and living happily ever after and then breaking up. And now it finally happened for real. And we've not seen any photograph at all from inside. A couple of little bits have snuck out. They did a great job with the security, I must say. So it does kind of fuel this idea that it's all been filmed as a Netflix special. There's no confirmation of that. But even if that is the case, I still would have thought, because her fans are so emotionally invested in her and her outcome, I would have thought you'd throw them the Easter egg and let them see the photograph of the wedding dress.
0: Yeah, and Donald Trump, he's never going to ease up on her, is he? Because he was pointing out that he's number one, well, he was trying to say TikTok. He said he was number one on TikTok. And he said he's one and Taylor Swift's 11. So
15: let's not get caught up in stats, but, and I think if the president's quoting it, it's about has got as much credit as Wikipedia.
0: Tic Tac, that's maybe something to think about. All right, Pete, we'll leave it there. We'll do it again next week. Thank you.
15: Good on, John. Thank you. Good night.
0: Yes, there he is, Peter Ford, our entertainment reporter. Just repeating, look, if there's development, there are developments overnight from this NATO summit where Donald Trump is there. He's going to be meeting Volodymyr Zelensky. So, of course, that relates to what's happening in Ukraine with the continual onslaught from Vladimir Putin there. But I have a message from someone here. Did he say the Iranian people are scum, or was he talking about the Iranian leadership? Well, he was saying, I'm not going to continue to negotiate with Iran or with Tehran. He said, they're scum. Now, implicit in that, he's talking about the leadership, the people involved in the negotiation, because I think there's general acceptance that the majority of Iranian people would like to be rid of the Revolutionary Guards and the people running the show. But they're stuck with them. And the end result of turning the international community upside down, the international economy upside down, is don't seem to have made too much progress at all on any of the fronts that were set out as the objectives of all of this. It's a quagmire that looks like going to continue for a while. 131873 is our number. 29 minutes to 12 is the time. We'll do our usual bit with Joel Gibson on money saving. There's an interesting, this whole shrinkflation thing, and there's a bit of a variation of that one, which he's going to talk about shortly. Phil O'Neill's coming in, of course, in about 35 minutes from now. To look after conspiracy theory
16: Thursday,
0: has which I'm looking forward
16: you,
0: to.
16: You okay? What have you done to yourself? Have you got the flu? You're getting a cold?
0: Maybe I haven't had enough sleep.
16: Right.
0: I always watch State of Origin at home, quietly on the couch, or I watch it here because we have to come on air.
16: Yeah.
0: So I've been a couple of times to Origin. I've been a few times. I've been to the Old Lang Park, which was amazing. But tonight, Anthony Field, who's the Blue Wiggle, and I went to the football with him at the weekend. So he said, "Oh, we're having people coming around to watch Origin." I thought, "Well, I'll go and watch it there, and then because it's not far from here, and then come back here and watch the end of the game." And I've turned up there, and there was a few dozen people there. He, of course, is the Blue Wiggle with the blue skivvy, but they're all in their blue gear. There's blue stuff all over the room. There are bugles, whistles. It was pretty raucous, and they would have been enjoying themselves. But I think if you were young, one of those kids that grew up with the Wiggles, and then you saw that, just with the bugle and the yelling.
16: Yeah, sure.
0: And Lockie, the Wiggle, he was the only Queenslander in the room. He actually was there. And they were turning around and pointing at him during the... It was actually a lot of fun. People do take it very, very seriously.
16: Maybe you've caught a sniffle from a Wiggles bugle.
0: I don't think so. I haven't had much sleep.
16: I think you washed over that. Let's do that again. I think maybe you caught a sniffle from a Wiggles bugle.
0: No, I didn't go anywhere near the bugle. Thank you very much. We're not going to pursue that at all.
16: I think
0: it's because, look, last night you were doing the show, I know, and there was so much happening around the world.
16: Oh, busy night last night.
0: But I ended up following what was happening, and then it got to about 2 o'clock, and there was that remarkable soccer game.
16: Yeah, incredible game.
0: And there were two in a row, and I found myself at 8 o'clock. I didn't have any sleep. I think lack of sleep can affect you.
16: Really? Tell me about it. Tonight on the show, Jason Morrison's back with his segment, Jason Morrison, the Paperboy. Also, as you mentioned, and thanks to you for the name Conspiracy Theory Thursday, we're going to speak to somebody from the Palisade Research in Los Angeles. They keep an eye on the advances and the dangers of AI. And I've talked about this for a while now, the dangers of AI. That's our Conspiracy Theory Thursday. Should we be worried about, Terminator? Was it actually a documentary?
0: Well, of course we should, right? Shouldn't we? Right.
16: Well, we'll talk about that. And also something a lot more serious, and a few people have asked us to follow up the Brumby cull. So I'm going to speak to the former Nationals MP, Peter Cochrane, about the Kosciuszko National Park.
0: Well, he's been hot on that for a very long time. And so,
16: it's pretty graphic, some of the audio you're going to hear tonight. Yeah, I'll give you a warning about that.
0: It's not good. But look, there are other conspiracies, I think. Wasn't there a round metal ball?
16: Yeah, I was talking about that the other night.
0: Found on a beach in WA.
16: Oh, you're not talking about the one in Colombia, are you?
0: I thought there was one in WA as well, but they find them and they say it's part of a satellite or something.
16: That was Queensland.
0: So when you see that, you must go, they would say that, wouldn't you?
16: Well, I have texts on my phone.
0: They would say that, wouldn't they?
16: Yeah, exactly. Well, they don't know. Just look up the one they found in Colombia if you want to know about
0: they have this massive misinformation campaign. All right, if one's found, we have to say it's either part of a satellite and then we scoop it up and they have a look at who is inside, and then we put them in with all the other stuff, the Roswell stuff and all the other gear.
16: Do yourself a favour. Google BUGA, the Buja, Columbia, Sphere. Have a look at that and then get back to me tomorrow night.
0: So what do you reckon? Do you reckon it's come from somewhere else?
16: Well, it's pretty obvious. It's alien technology.
0: And shot through a black hole or something?
16: Exactly right.
0: Fantastic. All right.
16: And also, one more thing. I've had a lot of people asking about their cats, because there was a warning in New South Wales with bird flu and with your cats. If your cat bites one of these infected birds, look out for that. So people have been concerned about that.
0: Keep your cat inside. But did you see the story that yesterday? The person in Melbourne had their cat was in the dryer for a few hours. A cat was in the dryer, climbed to the dryer because there was a doona there, and the cat got in there thinking, oh, I'll get in there. And the door was shut, and I think the dryer might have been going for the whole 4 hours, but the cat ended up in an ICU on a drip.
16: Crikey, is that all right?
0: Survived.
16: Oh, that's good.
0: But You own cats, don't you?
16: Yeah, yeah. As
0: because
16: to you, yeah.
0: The first thing I saw when I saw the story, and I didn't see the follow-up as to what it was, 2 days in ICU on a drip, a cat.
17: Yeah.
0: What do you reckon the bill might have been? The bill.
16: Oh, 10,000?
0: Incredible.
16: Yeah, imagine. Exactly. That's why you have health insurance. Okay, so that's after midnight tonight, John. But may I say, maybe you got a sniffle from a Wiggles bugle.
0: Yeah, you love that, don't
16: Come
0: you?
16: Come on.
0: You love that.
16: Oh, you've just glossed over that.
0: And so Phil is broadcasting all over the country, so he's got to accommodate jubilant Blues fans, despondent Maroons fans, and then around the rest of the country, particularly in the southern capitals. What's this all about?
16: Yeah, and I've got to explain why it's my fault. It's my fault that Queensland lost.
0: All of it.
16: Yeah, I'll tell you why.
0: Good on you. There he is, Phil O'Neill. He's here in about 28 minutes from now, but right now it's 23 minutes to 12.
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0: 20 minutes to 12 now on this Wednesday. I've had a note from one of our listeners, and if you were listening earlier, and I did do this earlier on our network, but not everyone would have heard it. I did come in earlier today with something that I found, and I didn't realise I had it. It was a 1997 New South Wales Blues State of Origin jumper. So it was a Super League jumper. So it's got the Super League logo. So when Super League was running for that year of 1997, they actually had a tri-series instead of State of Origin. They had New South Wales, Queensland and New Zealand. And in the end, they played a final. And so that's where it was from. And I brought it in. I was waving it around here. And Viv's saying, your 1997 journey jersey is why New South Wales took out the 2026 Origin. And I just had a quick look back because they ended up having a final of that tri-series, New South Wales versus Queensland. And it is a game where they finished 18-all, and then they played an extra 20 minutes. And at the end of the extra 20 minutes, it was still 22-all. And so they then went to Golden Point, and Noel Goldthorpe kicked a field goal to win it for New South Wales after 104 minutes of play. One of the longest, certainly the longest sort of New South Wales-Queensland match, I think, ever. But I had a quick look because the Queensland captain was Alan Langer, and the New South Wales captain, wearing that jumper that I was waving around here earlier today, was one Laurie Daly. So maybe there was something there in terms of that jumper being, I can take responsibility for the victory earlier today. Thank you very much for that, Viv. In the meantime, at 18 to 12, one thing we do every Wednesday night, we talk about money saving, how you can save money, things you need to look out for. Joel Gibson does it for us and he joins us now. Joel, good evening.
2: Good evening, John.
0: Now, I think this is a talkback staple, actually, when people talk about a packet of biscuits where there's fewer biscuits and suddenly you're paying the same price for something where there's actually less of the product there, and now there's a name for it, is there?
2: Well, yeah, that's traditionally we talk about shrinkflation, which is where you get the same price and smaller packaging. It's been, you know, packets of biscuits, Easter eggs, notorious for it. It's effectively a price rise in disguise. But what we've also noticed is that there's a thing called skimpflation, and it's a slightly different spin on the same cost-saving exercise by manufacturers, and that's where they keep the price the same, but they actually change the ingredients, the cheaper ingredients, as a way of cutting costs. And sometimes you notice it, sometimes you don't. So it's a very clever and some would say insidious way to cut the cost of the product without sometimes the consumer knowing about it.
0: And you've given some examples. I guess a standout one there is the Smarties, Nestle Smarties.
2: I didn't know about this, but apparently, you know, if you want to call something chocolate, there is a kind of regulation in Australia that says it has to have a certain minimum amount of cocoa and milk solids in it. And so they've actually changed the packaging of Nestle Smarties in the last couple of years to just say, to describe them as Choc Smarties, not chocolate Smarties, because they've gone below that threshold for cocoa and milk solids. And it's the same with the what used to be called Coles Vanilla Ice Cream. It's now called Coles Vanilla Flavoured Frozen Dessert because legally they can't call it ice cream because it doesn't have 10% milk. So there you go. Sometimes skimpflation is obvious because they have to change the product name because it's no longer the product that it used to be.
0: Yeah, one example, because my son went through a period he was using a lot of maple syrup, and so you can buy the Canadian full-on maple syrup, and then there's a much cheaper one there, and I think it'd be flavoured maple syrup flavouring. If the wording is quite, well, it's quite cheeky, the wording, and quite sneaky, really. If you're not careful, you can think, oh, I'm paying a lot less for the same thing, and you're not.
2: Yeah, absolutely, and you see it, for example, with oils a lot. And there was a big price spike in olive oil a couple of years ago. It went up by 13% in a year. It was mainly the international Spanish and Italian olive oils that were rocketing in price. And so what happened was a whole lot of products that used to have exclusively olive oil ended up having a blend of oils, or you know, they'd add canola or sunflower or soybean oil and water down, if you like, or oil down the olive oil in those products to make them cheaper to make. And so, yeah, you see this all the time, whether it's oils, whether it's chocolates, whether it's any number of products in the supermarket, they'll find ways to make them cheaper. And they don't taste quite the same, but they might taste close enough that people don't notice.
0: Is there a requirement for them to say this product that used to be this is now that, or do we just have to look out for it?
2: No, they don't have to tell you in any way if they change the ingredients in a product. There are actually some regulations coming in possibly about shrinkflation. One of the recommendations of the supermarket's inquiry last year was that maybe there should be something on the, you know, on the shelf tag, on the pricing tag on the shelf to let you know when a product size has changed. But when it comes to skimpflation, changing the ingredients, no, there's no regulation that says that we need to be told. So we have to somehow spot this with our eagle-eyed, you know, focus on the ingredients on a label. But the standout, you know, if you do buy something regularly and you see the order of ingredients change, on the label, that's a clue, because obviously they have to name the ingredients in order from the you know, biggest ingredient to the smallest. If you see the percentage of ingredients change, because sometimes with fruit juice, for example, it'll say what percentage is actually fruit, or tinned tomatoes, I'll say what percentage are actually tinned tomatoes. So if that percentage changes, that's a clue. And obviously if things like the allergens list changes, or you know, some other changes, that could be a clue to the fact that they changed what goes into the product as a way of cutting their costs.
0: And I guess if you're looking at, you mentioned ice cream earlier, you might see something that's half price and one box has got ice cream on it, might be different brands, and you think, why is that one half price? And then you see it's described not as ice cream but as frozen dessert, and that is the clue. But I'm just looking here sausages. I mean, sausage is just potluck, isn't it? You know, no idea what's in sausages. Isn't that part of the joy?
2: I think it is. There's an old saying, there are two things that you never want to see made, and they're laws and sausages. So we don't ask and we don't tell when it comes to what's in the sausages. But when it comes to your olive oils and some of your other more premium products, you really do want to know what's in it. And so I think in those cases, it's quite important.
0: There he is. That's Joel Gibson with his weekly look at the way you can save money. That's getting a bit complicated, I would have thought, having a look at what is in the ingredients of products. But if you suddenly see that change, not a bad guide there. Something that's got sneaky language, different to what you thought, then you need to make sure you're eating the same stuff that you were eating before, because they could have snuck something else in there. 12 to 12 now.
25: 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Yes, the 4RO Perry's IGA Secret Sound. 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Thanks to Perry's IGA, Wandle, Dean Street and Yeboon. 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
0: 131873 is our number now at 10 minutes to 12. Just on this question of, not shrinkflation, but it's where they change the ingredients to cheaper ingredients that aren't quite as good, and then charge you the same, and you got to have a close look. So Nestle's Peppermint Crisp has pretend chocolate now, Helen says. Obvious at first bite, enjoyed them for many years, but no more. So that's just an example. There's probably a hell of a lot of similar examples as well. Just on the state of origin, and I did make this point earlier, and there's now been a news conference by the Victoria's coach, Laurie Daly. And Laurie Daly, his contract with New South Wales ends at the end of this year. And he did say at the news conference, and he did say when he was talking to Channel 9 earlier, he said, on my future, quote, that's for another day. Would the wind sway you either way? Oh, no, I've made up my mind. I know what I'm doing. And I think all of the reports are suggesting that he's decided that's it. He's had a lot of pressure ladled on him, a lot of very, very personal criticism also that he's had to put up with Laurie Daly. And he did say, I don't mind any criticism about team selections or criticism about the interchanges you make. All part of the game. But, you know, there's times when you think some things are quite personal. And I just don't think there's a need to do that. And I think that says a lot about those people that report that way, unquote. So I think he could have said more, but I think Laurie Daly allowed the players to speak. And I think you can probably take it as read that he'll go and do something else. He's got a radio job with the TAB station. Which he has, and he does other work as well. I'm not sure that all the pressure he's been under in recent times is worth it. 131873 is the number. It's now 7:30 to 12. Going to wind up the show. I've been going through trying to work out, because there's a raft of songs with the word blue in them. I thought, what am I going to use to finish the show? I've picked one, and I'll have it for you later. In a minute.
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0: Four minutes to 12, shortened show tonight, of course, with State of Origin, New South Wales victorious. Fantastic call from the continuous call team as well. Message here, Bunnings Chatswood in Sydney, promo box items. This is the sale items, red and white scarves and red or white beanies. Say, St. George colours is the discount items. The jabs just keep on coming, even on Origin night. Thank you very much for that. Just to finish up the night, so many songs with the word blue in it. I thought I'd play this one. It's from Badfinger. It actually featured at the very last episode of Breaking Bad. Here it is.

0: 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Phil O'Neill's next with Conspiracy Theory Thursday. Have a great Thursday.
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2: Hello, I'm Jamel Wells. An opposition MP has been criticised for calling 000 as a test while Telstra was experiencing a major outage. Federal Politics editor Michael Packey.
3: Shadow Communications spokesperson Sarah Henderson test dialed 000 to make sure the emergency number was working after the Telstra network went down. The telco had warned people not to make unnecessary 000 calls during the outage, but Senator Henderson says, given previous problems with the number, she stands by her decision.
4: I did make a couple of test calls this morning where it didn't work. I'm now reliably informed it is working.
3: Emergency Management Minister Christy McBain argues Senator Henderson's move was reckless.
5: At a time where we need to make sure that we are doing as many welfare checks as possible.
3: The opposition says the Albanese government should focus on getting answers from Telstra rather than trying to score cheap political points. Michael Packey reporting.
2: US President Donald Trump has told a NATO summit in Turkey the ceasefire with Iran is over. He's described Iran as a country led by sick people, saying further diplomatic talks are a waste of time. The US says it's fired at 80 Iranian targets after attacks on three oil tankers in the Strait of Hormuz. In response, Iran says it's targeting US military sites in Bahrain and Kuwait. The Electrical Trades Union says BHP could have avoided upcoming strike action in WA's Pilbara. Some workers at the Port Hedland bulk export terminal will stop work for 8 hours next week due to failed negotiations over a pay deal. Union spokesperson Adam Woodage says it's the only way forward.
6: We've got a tentative meeting booked in with BHP for Tuesday next week. We're just waiting to finalise those details. If there is significant progress in that meeting, action may very well be pulled off, but that's going to come down to our members and their direction.
2: A 16-year-old boy has been arrested over a fatal stabbing at Taree in northern New South Wales. A 36-year-old man died after being stabbed in a house on Monday. Three Australian cities have been named among the world's 10 most livable. Jordan Tunbridge reports.
7: Melbourne has climbed to third place in the latest global livability index, edging out Sydney in fourth. The Victorian capital scoring highly for its culture and environment, with its food, art scene and distinctive neighbourhoods helping it stand out. Adelaide also made the top 10, coming in eighth. Copenhagen retained its title as the world's most livable city for a second straight year, ahead of Vienna. Jordan Tunbridge reporting.
2: In finance, the Australian dollar's buying around 69 US cents.
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2: New South Wales has claimed the Origin Shield after upsetting Queensland 30-12 in Game 3. It's the Blues' fourth victory in a decider at Suncorp Stadium from 14 attempts and their first time winning consecutive deciders. Barone skipper Kevin Munster says there's always next year.
8: That's footy. Unfortunately, there's got to be a winner and a loser, and unfortunately it's us tonight, but we'll bounce back and look forward to the series next year and we'll go again.
2: A boost for the Sydney Swans ahead of Thursday's AFL top-of-the-table clash against Fremantle in Perth. Star forward Tom Papley will return from a calf injury. Geelong coach Chris Scott has played down claims that he needs to make changes at the selection table to get their season back on track. The Cats have slipped to seventh place on the ladder. That's news and sport.
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0: Another partly cloudy day across Capricornia today. Top of 24 degrees for Rocky after a minimum of 13. Similar for Friday. Yeppoon 21 today. Gladstone getting to 23. Billawilla expecting a top of 25.
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1: Hello, how are you? Yes, it is a Thursday morning, edging closer to the weekend. We're here for 5.5 hours of fun, enjoyment, news and chat. And that's where you come on. 131 873. It's the phone number. 131 873. I feel like I'm saying that wrong. Am I saying that wrong? I should know that off the top of my head. 131 873 873. Is that right? No, it's just 131 873. What's happened to me? Also, 0460 873 873 on the text. That's probably where I was going. And overnight's at 2gb.com. It's pretty warm around the country at the moment. And there's only one thing that you can attribute that to. Yes, obviously, global warming. Let's see what's going on in the news. By the way, today is the 25th lunar day, and the symbol of the day today is the turtle. Well, there you go. I wonder if a turtle lives as long as... What do we do? We don't call them turtles, do we? We call them... What do we call them? Tortoise. Thank you. I don't know where my brain's at this morning. What if a turtle lives as long as a tortoise? Anybody got any idea about that? Today, the symbol of the day is the turtle. Lend an ear in silence to the voice of your soul, or the words you have to live by today. And your ears are active as well, but you should avoid roughage. And also take care of your throat and your ears in cold weather as well. All right, let's have a look and see what's going on in the world. Well, the current world population, you know I like to tell you about this as we begin each and every show, so we know exactly where we are in the on our little place in the world while we're feeling significant and the world's all about us. Today, there are 8,303,460,938 people and counting. But to the most important statistic so far of the day. Since midnight around the world, 4,438 television sets have been sold. So that's what you need to know. Donald Trump has declared the ceasefire with Iran is over. So here we are, day 132 of the Iran conflict. The on again, off again is on again, off again, on again. Donald Trump said the ceasefire is over after the regime targeted U.S. military bases in the Middle East overnight. The president said he's sick of Iran playing dirty after Tehran hit 85 American military sites in Bahrain and also in Kuwait. Speaking in Ankara in Turkey, where he's at the NATO conference, Donald Trump said, "As far as I'm concerned, I'll speak to negotiators if they want to negotiate."
2: Trump says his agreement with Iran is over. And the president did say that he would allow his negotiating team, the vice president, Steve Witkoff, Jared Kushner, to continue on their technical negotiations with Iran to try and secure some nuclear concessions. And the president is furious that Iran, in his mind, has violated the terms of the ceasefire. They've been firing at commercial vessels in the Strait of Hormuz. He had already ordered up retaliatory strikes against that country. He'd also put back in place sanctions on their oil sales. The president called Iran scum. He said that they were cuckoo.
1: Here's the update from those fresh U.S. strikes on Iran.
3: Media is reporting some pretty heavy explosions in towns around the Strait of Hormuz. Bandar Abbas is really one of the main port towns used by Iran's Islamic Revolutionary Guard Corps. An Iranian deputy foreign minister also coming out and criticizing the military action that the United States is taking. And the Iranians say in the end it comes down to the fact that they reserve the right to respond to all of this in what they call their national interest. In the past, the Iranians have hit back at U.S. assets in the Gulf region.
1: Meanwhile, Iran has issued a chilling warning following these latest round of U.S. strikes. The armed forces of the Islamic Republic of Iran will deliver a crushing response to the U.S. aggression and terrorist

0: action, Iran's top joint military command leader said at the central headquarters. He said, under no circumstances would they allow interference in the affairs of management of the Strait of Hormuz. So really, we're back to where we were pretty much 2 days into it, around over 130 days ago. Meanwhile, Donald Trump, here's something for you, was talking at NATO. See if you can pick this one up.
1: We have an aircraft carrier, which is one of the most beautiful in the world. It's one of the biggest, the Abraham Lincoln. And 2 months ago, we had 100, I told this story yesterday, we had 111 missiles shot by the Islamic Republic of Japan. They were shot at the aircraft carrier over a period
0: of time. So the Islamic Republic of Japan. Now, if you were the translator for that, and a lot of people would be listening for the translation, would you translate that verbatim, or would you pick up that he's saying, or meant to say, the Islamic Republic of Iran, in which case you fixed it up? Or would you go with what the Trump said verbatim there when he said the Islamic Republic of Japan, in which case everyone's going to look at you and go, come on, mate, do your job right. The word is Iran, not Japan. What do you think about that? And more importantly, what do you think lives longer, a turtle or a tortoise? Yesterday, Hudson with an H and I, as we left the show, we were talking about our phone and I kept saying to him, I'm having issues with my phone. I can't figure it out. I'd had issues the day before, incidentally. I was telling this to John Stanley about 5 o'clock on Tuesday. I was ringing people, doing the pre-records for the show, and the phone wasn't ringing. It just immediately got picked up. At first, I didn't think about it, but third or fourth call in, I thought, oh, that's odd. But then I didn't sort of pay any more attention to it. So that was on Tuesday, about five. That's when my phone started playing up and was playing up all the way through yesterday morning show. And I just, again, I thought, oh, it's my bloody phone. What have I done? I've got one that's about 15 years old at least. Turning it on and off didn't work. And then Hudson with an H said to me, oh, I've got trouble with my phone as well. And I said, I wonder if we're under anything here. Well, it turns out we were. Annika Wells returned from leave to address the Telstra network outage as the telco scrambled to determine the cause of the major failure, which caused some trains not to run and all kinds of issues as well. This is Michael Ackland from the Telstra, the chief financial officer, talking about the outage.
2: 000 calls follow a different settings in our network, and therefore they were not impacted in the same way.
3: These welfare checks was higher than we expected. We are confident we have identified a software defect. We've been able to isolate it.
0: It's another issue, isn't it? It's just an ongoing issue. And it just makes you realise that, you know, we worry about threats from other countries, especially militarily. Countries like Japan, you know, firing off ICBMs from their submarines with a, albeit dummy warhead, and we panic. I don't need to do that. Just have a cyber hacker get involved and just turn everything upside down. You know, the situation we were in yesterday, FIFO people in Perth, fly in, fly outs, couldn't fly in, fly out because of that. Just that's one small thing. Imagine if somebody was able to bring the whole system down and we couldn't have things like hot water or be able to watch the state of origin. Incidentally, we're filling in for Tony McManus on 3AW and also 5AA Adelaide and 6PR Perth, but we will talk about the NRL and the origin, and it was a series win 2-1 to Blues, the New South Wales, over Maroons, which is Queensland, and it's my fault. Because I said, I went with this theory that one particular newspaper, in this case, the Daily Telegraph, weren't giving as much credibility or credence to the state of origin, more so than the Courier Mail. So I said, well, you know, this is definitely going to be a win. Yesterday it was all about Queensland with a wraparound. Well, this is going to be a Queensland win. I was wrong. In the words of the Fonz, Search and rescue operations are underway for a Boeing 737 went missing after departing the Middle East on Tuesday. It's a 737 operated by Karachi-based K2 Airways, 5 people on board. And they think that the plane, it might be depressurization. I saw an expert talking about on Sky News. The final chilling transmission revealed the pilot raising the alarm that the plane was rolling or floating. And while rolling, that's a phase of flight, floating refers to a landing error. Hopefully they'll find that. And one more for you. Well, you want a conspiracy theory Thursday, and that's what we're talking about this morning. But this morning's conspiracy theory Thursday. It's all about AI and the fears we've got about AI. But here's another one. We could even talk about this, the conspiracy theory of the World Cup fix. Egypt had a controversial defeat to Argentina. The Egypt star Mustafa Zico has accused the World Cup of being fixed following their controversial last 16 defeat to Argentina. And the manager, Hossam Hassan, is furious by the unfair decisions, and the dismissal of a disallowed goal, controversial disallowed goal. So, you know, it's Donald Stump's, Trump started that when he brought in the red card. And now if you lose in the World Cup, well, immediately the answer is for you right there. The fix is in. All right, let's get through the morning with your calls. 131-873. On the text, 0460-873-873. Hello, Lynn says, well done, Blues. Go, Swannies. And Julia said, so out of the next games, who do you think must win or lose to help pave the way for England, says Julia. Well, we've got to get through the next stage first. And then, you know, we've got to face Haaland, a.k.a. Norway, and then we're going to face, I think, maybe Messi, a.k.a. Argentina. Wait and see how we go with that. Adam says, Trump's war on Iran is making Nixon's retreat from Vietnam look graceful. And another one here. Phil, you just did a Donald Trump saying Japan was shooting off ICBMs, did I? It was China. Well, it's lucky that we've got an interpreter here in the studio. Don't watch what I'm saying, Paul. Watch the sign language and interpreter's hands. All right, to your calls after this.
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0: 131873 is the phone number. 0460 873 873, coming up as well on the text. I'll get to some of those in just a moment. An update on Donald Trump. He was asked at the NATO summit about the current situation with Iran while talking to President Zelensky from Ukraine. Here's what he had to say.
12: With the Iran ceasefire possibly over, can we expect the resumption of full-scale hostilities?
1: They are behaving very badly, as they have for 47 years. And, you know, we hit them hard last night after they launched a couple of, you don't have to know about this, you got stuff on your mind, but they launched a couple of drones and one rocket, one missile, and at ships, because they were in the strait, which they have every right to be. And so we hit them very hard last night, very, very hard. Probably hit them hard again tonight. I'll give them a little warning, we're going to hit them hard tonight. But we'll see how it all works out. No, I'm not happy with them. You know, it's like, for instance, we'll have a meeting and we'll talk about the denuclearization of Iran, because that's what the war is. It's not a war.
0: I don't know if you picked that up, but he said we're going to hit him again hard tonight. So that will be while we're on air this morning as well. I don't know whether or not he misspoke and he meant to tell people that, but or maybe he said it. But again, he's just saber-rattling. We'll bring you details about that throughout the morning. Can I just say very quickly, do you know Air Supply? Because I spoke to Russell Hitchcock of Air Supply earlier on yesterday morning. He's going to be on the show and on the segment Behind the Song. And we'll probably do this one, All Out of Love.
13: I'm lying alone with my head on the phone, thinking of you till it hurts.
0: So you know the song, right? And, you know, like a really gentle kind of band, you know, Air Supply. And Russell Hitchcock's the, not the blonde one, but the dark-haired guy out of Air Supply. So anyway, we had a Zoom chat with him today. Do you know what? He's covered in tattoos. I couldn't believe it. Of all of the people, he's got more tattoos than Angry Anderson. Absolutely head to toe, neck and everything with these tattoos. He's got a really large octopus tattoo across his chest as well. I was really surprised. Of all of the people that I would never have expected to be covered head to toe with tattoos, it would have been the guy from Air Supply. So there you go. 131873. Hello, Tiffy. How are you feeling?
14: Oh, I tell you, Philly, bloody Telstra. Now, given I'm totally blind, for those who don't know me and hearing impaired now, so sorry about the voice. I've got a stress cough.
0: No, I'm sorry to hear that.
14: Just trying to save up for this hot water heater from Ducks and all the rest of it.
0: Yeah, I know. You're getting there. Next payday.
14: Oh, yeah. Well, just trying to deal with Telstra. Now, because I'm totally blind, I have to, like, even though I wasn't, you know, doing anything until the 000 or anything, but I have small emergencies. Like, for example, if I, you know, tried to find something and I've dropped it on the floor, I use an app called Be My Eyes, which is an app that helps those who are blind or have low vision, where a sighted volunteer can look through the camera and help you find something or whatever.
0: Okay.
14: The problem was I couldn't use it because the internet was down. I couldn't, call anyone. Like, for example, I needed to find out from Bunnings yesterday, why is it that because the,
0: outage, the phone?
14: No. I'm just trying to think, because I've got it. That's right. The on-site assessment for my hot water heater.
0: Oh, yeah.
14: They're going to charge me $140. Now, I'm on a pension. I'm just about saved up. I wanted to call Bunnings to find out why it is that they're going to charge, that the company are going to charge me now when they didn't charge me 2 years ago. I couldn't even get in touch with Bunnings. I couldn't, you know, do absolutely anything. And I thought, if anything happened to me, I can't just go out of my gate and yell out for anyone. I've hardly got a voice, as you can hear.
0: Yeah, I can hear you.
14: And who would hear me? It's hell. I tell you.
0: Right. So this is Be My Eyes, which is the app.
14: Compensation.
0: Yeah, which you can't get, which you need. But and I know you've been saving up for ages for this water heater as well. So what's the issue with this?
14: So the hot water heater, the Midea one that I've got, it's been here for probably 12 years. I moved in 6 years ago. This thing hardly heats up. I did have it fixed 6 years ago when someone, a plumber, reset it or something. But it's a heat pump. I would never get a heat pump new if you paid me. It's not that they're not good in Victoria anyway. I hardly, because I shave while I'm in the shower, so I hardly get any hot water when I need it now. I only had the thing for about 10 minutes this morning, yesterday morning, and I was tired and just hungry and just, I'm just sick of it, Philly. I just can't wait for all this crap to stop.
0: Yeah.
14: I've got to get a new fridge, new aircon, destroy the bathroom floor where the basin is so I can get to this stain. Oh, I can't do this anymore, Philly.
0: Well, you've got to hang in there because you're doing a great job. I know you've been saving up and you've been sending me texts about that and you'll be getting there. So what's this issue with Bunnings? Maybe we can sort that out. Are you being overcharged, do you think?
14: I don't know because I never got charged for the on-site inspection 2 years ago. Now they've decided that I'm actually saving up. Oh, we're going to charge you. I don't think it's Bunnings. I think it's either Ducks or... And I'm not criticising Ducks. I love Ducks because it's a continuous call team. But if someone is wanting to charge me, and I've hardly got food in the thing because I can hardly afford food.
0: Oh.
14: I've got to do this quickly because this hot water heater I've got could really conk out at any minute. I've got nothing. I can't do this anymore, Billy.
0: No, you'll be able to. You'll get there. But so you think you're being charged for something that you weren't charged for before?
14: Yeah, I know I am.
0: Okay. Well, that's it. If anybody can help us with that, they'll give us a ring. In the meantime, you're getting there. Just remember that. You're doing a really good job, and it's one small.
14: Thank you, darling.
0: It's a major inconvenience. I know that, but you're doing really well.
14: I wouldn't call it inconvenience. I would call it absolute hell.
0: Yeah.
14: Because I've got no one for example, if this ever conk out what I've got, I can't just go to a neighbour's house and say, listen, can I just use your shower? Because my hot water's absolutely stuffed.
0: Mm.
14: But I can't even do that because I don't know them, and no one checks on me here.
0: Well, if there's anything ever overnight, you give me a ring that I can help you with, okay?
14: All right, my darling. And I'll definitely call you after Tony gets back because I love you better than him.
0: Oh, well, I better beep that out because I don't want Tony to hear that. You'll get me in trouble.
14: I don't care. Love you.
0: Bless you, Tiff. Thank you so much. On the subject of the Telstra outage as well, the outage. Robin, what happened to you this morning in Penrith? Good morning.
15: Oh, hi, Phil. I'm with Belong. Now, Belong is owned by Telstra or run by Telstra. Now, I've had no trouble in 2 years with my internet and my mobile phone, but a couple of years ago I was with Telstra and the fella at JB Hi-Fi said, you know, you get it cheaper if you're with Belong, and they're run by Telstra. So today, I've never had any trouble with Belong with my internet or my mobile phone, and for the last 2 years. And every time I've rang Belong up to get, to inquire about something, I've got very good people on the line to give me the right answers, and I've never had any trouble with them. And with Telstra, I used to have a lot of trouble with them.
0: Right. I've heard of people who've had other unnamed or not as well-known named phone companies that they've gone to, and they've seemed to have found a lot more luck with it.
15: Well, Belong is very good. But you know what? Today I had to ring up Origin to change my email address. Now, they asked me how much I was paying for my internet with Belong, and I told them. They wanted to give me $30 a month cheaper because I'm with Origin Energy and it's not advertised. So if I'm paying $75, they wanted to give me $30 cheaper.
0: Well, that's good, isn't it? You've really got to shop around, especially if you're relying on the major phone companies, Optus and also Telstra, and they keep going out at the most inopportune times. And also, like we just heard a moment there with Tiffy as well, it's not just some people who are unable to make phone calls. It's a major problem with their day-to-day life too.
15: Yeah, well, anyway, can I just say something about Iran?
0: Yeah, go on.
15: Yeah, well, my doctor is from Iran. He's been out here for a fair while, over 20 years. She's 47. Her sister is a doctor at the local hospital. And she's got a brother in that lectures in the New South Wales University at Randwick there. She's got a elderly parent in Iran and another brother who's an interpreter. Now, her parents come out here about 2 years ago for 12 months and didn't cost the country nothing. She paid the family just paid everything for them. And when they had to go back, she tried to get them another visa to stay on a bit because they're in their late 70s. And because they were from Iran, they couldn't do it. But I'd asked her last week, I said, how are your parents? She said, well, they're still alive, she said, but their internet's no good and they're executing 5 people a day over
0: mm-hmm.
15: there.
0: Mm-hmm.
15: She's not a Muslim, by the way, but not that lives. Well, mm-hmm. she's not a Muslim, but... and she's such a lovely girl and a very thorough doctor and, you know, she didn't look very well and I get really worried about her because, you know, we have a little conversation about Iran, but her and her family, like 4 siblings, they'll never have children, she said, because of the country if they go back. But if they went back now, they'd be executed.
0: Yeah, that's right. And as you mentioned too, they haven't got the access to the internet either. So a lot of the times they don't know what's going on. You know, the only internet they're access to is government information. So you've got all of this going on and with absolutely no idea most of the time why it's happening or what the future brings either. Appreciate your call, Robin. Let's get to Justin in Frankston who wants to gloat. Go on.
16: G'day, Phil. How are you, mate?
0: Good, mate. So you called the state of origin, I think, from memory.
16: Yes.
0: Better than I did.
16: Yes. Yes, but I was wrong too.
0: Oh?
16: I was wrong. I thought Queensland was going to win, but no. New South Wales won.
0: Yeah. There's a turnout for the books.
16: So, yes. So I actually had my Argentinian top on, and mind you, maybe the same colour as the New South Wales blue.
0: Oh, maybe you gave them the hand that they needed. Well, listen, do me a favour. If England gets through and we have to play Argentina, can you go and get another shirt on?
16: What one do you want me to put on?
0: Well, given the luck you've given, New South Wales, just wear a red shirt or anything other than the Argentina one.
16: I've got a Man United t-shirt if you want.
0: Yeah, wear that one. That's red. That'll be good.
16: Yeah. And also, too, just before I go, I'm heading overseas in a couple of months to go to Rome for my World Pickleball Championship.
0: Yeah, excellent. You've told me about that. Well, listen, good luck. Let me know how you get on when you get over there, too.
16: I will, and I'll definitely give you guys a ring back on Saturday for my birthday.
0: Appreciate it. Good to talk to you, Justin. A couple of people ringing up about Maureen because she's blind and she needed that app. Maureen said, well, who's your MP? Because maybe your MP can help you out with that if you're listening, Tiffy. 131-873 is the number.
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0: Morning, George. How are you? Thanks for your text. My wife just texted me and said, talk about cats. Well, funnily enough, we are with Dr. Rob Zammit later on this morning talking about bird flu in cats, because I had a lot of people asking about that. Also had people asking about the Brumbies. We're going to have a chat about that later this morning, but it is a little bit confronting. When I get to that, I'll give you a warning, because if you don't want to hear it, it's best, you know, if you are concerned about graphic details about how they're killing these Brumbies. And he's going to give us the graphic details, because I think it's only right and fair that we give it as it actually is happening, so you get a full perspective of what's going on there in Kosciuszko National Park. That's coming up a bit later on. And also coming in on the text here, Justin and his trip to Rome. Hopefully he does really well. I've got who I not mentioned here as well, because I've got a couple of texts coming through. Paul says, people worried about Telstra being down for less than a day. What are they going to do when we have our next major solar event, the mass ejection where the internet and power grids could suffer major disruptions for weeks or months? That could be a good question for Dr. Carl. Later on this morning as well, in our Conspiracy Theory Thursday, we're going to talk about the fears that we've got of AI. Phil, today is the birthday of the late Bon Scott from AC/DC. And did you know that song, She's Got the Jack? It's not about poker cards. Oh, really? And I got another mention from somebody as well, talking about reading the book On the Beach and giving us some comparisons to that as well. Well, that was a good book too. I sort of went down a bit of a rabbit hole after I read that book by Annie Jacobson. Nuclear war is a good one if you want to go in that direction as well. Let's go to Israel. David is there. How are you, mate? Did you have any trouble with your phone today?
22: I've got an iPhone 12 and it's playing up. I need to get a new one. But no, our carriers are good. No carrier problems. I was going to say that, could you imagine how easy it would be for the enemy to take Australia down? They wouldn't have to launch any missiles. Just close down the phone system.
0: Well, that's what I said. You know. And yeah, the enemy are very hard to find when you talk about foreign agents who are able to do cyber attacks and cyber hacks. Yeah, you wouldn't know where it came from.
22: Anyway, no, but I've got a more pressing problem than that.
0: Please.
22: It's something that both St Kilda, do you know the St Kilda Football Club in Melbourne?
0: Yeah. Molly's
22: and,
0: club.
22: And St Kilda, yeah. And the English soccer team, football team, both have in common.
0: What's
22: that? 1966. You know what happened in 1966?
0: Last time they won a premiership?
22: Yeah, and last time you guys won the World Cup. Yeah. What are we going to do about that?
0: Well, you know what? You need a song. It's Coming Home. Although that made no difference. Maybe it will actually come home.
22: We are partners in crime, I tell you. We're partners in misery, the two of you and
0: I. Yeah, that's it.
22: 1966.
0: Hey, let me ask you this. What lives longer, a tortoise or a turtle? Because I haven't had an answer to that question yet.
22: You'd probably have to ask the titles of the churches.
0: I just thought I'd put it out there. I don't know where that came from. It was in my head there. And then I thought, you know, it's one of those questions that perhaps if we answer, we like to finish every show 1% smarter. That could be the thing. And then, of course, you can talk about it tomorrow night when you're at the pub. After you've had a few drinks, you go, hang on a second, let me tell you about the tortoise and the turtle. Although that does sound like the beginning of a joke. Hello, John, how are you in Moorabbin?
3: I'm good in Moorabbin. Yeah. How are you, Phil?
0: Good. I thought you were going to say, I'm good in Moorabbin, but if I go to St Kilda, not so good.
3: No, I went to St Kilda Football Club and I won $400 and then I went to the boundary and lost it.
0: Oh, really? What, did you try and handball it into the crowd or were you just...
3: just playing the stupid machine.
0: Oh, but, well.
3: I suffer from a mental illness and I've got papers to prove it.
0: Yeah.
3: And it didn't stop me writing two books.
0: Oh, okay. What were they called?
3: One is called John's Rainbow of Rhymes and Writings, and the other one's called John's Rainbow of Poems and Writings.
0: Oh, fantastic. We've had a few people ringing through that have had poems as well. Yeah. How did you go with them?
3: Good, yeah.
0: Oh, excellent.
3: They've been printed, all been printed, and they're available on Kindle.
0: Okay.
3: Yeah, but having a mental illness, I wouldn't be surprised if someone said he just few sheep short in the top paddock.
0: Mm. You know what, though? More and more people, fortunately, are becoming aware of the issues of mental illness as well. A lot of people are self-diagnosing, which is, I often think that's a bit dangerous to automatically assume you have, say, ADHD or you're bipolar, and they tell people that. Unless you get properly diagnosed, it's probably silly to say that that's what you've got. But I think you've done well, John.
3: Yeah, I've got bipolar, actually, and paranoia.
0: Okay.
3: Yeah, all right. Thanks for that.
0: I think you're doing well, mate. Thanks for your call.
3: Thank you.
0: Cheers,
3: bye.
0: John. Getting back to all of a sudden everybody wants to talk about cats, including after my wife said talk about cats, George, who says talk about the Maine Coon. Mate, that is a huge cat, isn't it? That's not a cat. That's a bloody buffalo. Todd says it has to be the tortoise living longer. A couple of other people have said that, including Victor, who says that the tortoise lives longer, especially the Galapagos tortoise. Are you sure about that? Or are you making it up? And if we're going to go down that path, Victor, seeing as you seem to be our resident expert of tortoises, and thank you for that, what is the actual difference between a tortoise, and a turtle? Is it the same as, is there a difference between an alligator or a crocodile? These are the issues that we have to deal with this morning. 131-873. Hey, Deanna, how are you?
6: I'm good. Kia ora. From New Zealand.
0: Oh, okay. Is that where you're calling me from now?
6: No, I live in Queensland.
0: Oh, that's all right. Are you ringing to talk about the game?
6: Oh, that's brilliant. New South Wales.
0: Yeah.
6: All the way.
0: Well, you're in Queensland.
6: Boyfriend.
0: Well, you know, you're in Queensland. You're from New Zealand. You've really got, you know, skin in every game here. You can pick whoever decides to win and not whoever decides to lose, depending on where you live.
6: No, I believe in the game.
0: Just the game in general. What though? Rugby union? Rugby league?
6: Union. Yep. Union.
0: Yeah.
6: Yes.
0: Yeah, that's it. Great team, the All Blacks. Although the British Lions in their day, I remember I lived in South Africa when they played the Springboks and won that, and they were one of the great teams.
6: Exactly. And the other one is 1998.
0: Yep.
6: David Kirk.
0: Yeah.
6: He kicked their asses in Melbourne.
0: Right. Okay. By the way, the All Blacks are better, just said... Aussie Frank out there.
6: You can't say that.
0: Well, he's from New Zealand as well, so.
6: Yeah, yeah. By the way, what I'd like to really talk to you about, these people that are older than me, right?
0: Right.
6: And I'm an old bag, I'm older than you.
0: Nobody's older than me, I'm older than dirt.
6: Boyfriend, you're cool, but no, you're not. It is wrong what they're doing in this country at the moment.
0: What's that?
6: Well,
7: We should be looking after our older generation, plus the next one coming up.
0: Oh, yeah, we've talked about that, especially with the current changes in the budget, the Medicare rebate, the private health insurance for the elderly as well. Although we did discuss the other night that we're not as ageist as we used to be, probably because people are getting older now and suddenly realise that they've, previously lumped in the older generation as not being as, viable to society as they used to be. So that's changed. People's opinions are changing a little bit.
7: Yeah, but haven't you seen the shift, actually, in just general?
0: Towards ageism or away from it?
7: Both. Haven't you seen the shift, Phil? According to you, 63, used to be a drinker.
0: Yeah, you see, I think that we're becoming more aware of age than we used to. And what used to be, say, for me, a 63-year-old would be somebody that, people younger would go, 63? Okay, ready to go out to pasture. I don't think that people think that way anymore.
7: So what do you think the younger generation wants?
0: The young generation, what do I think they want?
7: Yep.
0: To be a celebrity.
7: What?
0: Yeah. No, to be an influencer, to be a celebrity, to have fame would be my general opinion.
7: Like what, Dolly Parton?
0: Probably more like... Probably more like Ariana Grande.
7: Yeah, she's pretty cool.
0: Mm. And listen, you've got an exciting thing to tell us. Go on, tell everybody, because they don't know this yet.
7: I'm just disappointed.
0: No, that's not the thing. No, forget New Zealand. Forget that. There's something far more important. This is your...
7: 5 minute time?
0: First.
7: Okay, far more...
0: You are the first time caller. So let's go with the first time caller jingle. Here we go. She's a first time caller. There she is. But a long time listener. Haven't played that jingle for a couple of days now.
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6: Hey, Phil, says Paul on the text, can we send Graham, who's Scottish, to the remote island of St. Helena for a report on the current world's oldest living land animal and a tortoise, which is 194 years old. Incidentally, why haven't we heard from Graham? That's a pretty bloody good question. Here he is gallivanting around the world on his own coin when we've given him a whole bunch of things to go and report on, including from his hotel room, the update from Silverstone, which I think has happened. No update from him in his hotel room. Got no update on how he's going fishing with a lump of haggis on the banks of Loch Ness to catch the monster. No update from Wimbledon. No update on the Commonwealth Games. And he's the only Scottish reporter from Australia who's over there. So I don't know to answer that question. Hello, Karen. How are you this morning?
7: Hi, Phil. A couple of things I want to talk about. I've been watching Wimbledon every hour.
6: Yeah, well,
7: the women finishes on Sunday, Saturday, and the men's on Sunday. It's been really good quarterfinals tonight. And they've got the ones going into the semis. And also, Taylor Fritz is taking on Alexander Zverev, the German guy, and he's winning. It's really good at the moment. I'm not going to watch it all night because it'll go on for too long.
6: Well, can you give us the occasional update if you can? Because you can play the part of Craig Gabriel tonight if you like.
7: The quality of tennis is just astounding. It's really good.
6: Exactly.
7: And another thing I want to talk about quickly, I've been going through YouTube, and apparently, look at all the trouble that there is actually in Europe with the heat, and then it says that there's a shortage of petrol in Russia.
6: Really?
7: Running all the oil depots, and apparently some of the lines for petrol stations are up to...
6: Actually, you're
7: miles,
6: right.
7: Miles.
6: I did see that.
7: 24 hours.
6: Yeah, I did see that.
7: And there's fights going on between the people in the cars, they're getting out and punching each other. I was first. And supermarkets, there's nothing there, hardly.
6: No, well, they've always had shortages. I used to say that, you know, if there's a queue in Russia, just jump in it because you never know. It might just be for something like potatoes, but that was going back to the bad old days. But also, I think there's similar situation I saw in Ukraine as well, people queuing up for the petrol. How did you go with the Telstra outage today? Did that cause you any problems, Karen?
7: Yeah, I noticed it at 9 o'clock. I had no service on my phone. I was a bit worried, so... I went to the neighbours and she had an Optus phone and I could use that, but The thing is, I thought, oh, I'm good. You know, she said, I just couldn't get the internet either on the phone. She said that she heard that there'd been a big outage Australia-wide, including the rail network.
6: Yeah, I saw that.
7: In Melbourne, and that's pretty bad. I wonder how that happens.
6: Well, that's exactly a good question that people are asking, and I was going to get somebody on the phone about that yesterday, in fact, to find out how does a phone outage affect the trains. But it did, but why did it only affect in Melbourne as well?
7: Can I ask you a favour? If you've got time, could you play Kokomo by the Beach Boys?
6: Yeah, if you want, for sure.
7: Love it.
6: Okay. Do you know anything about tortoises or turtles?
7: No, I know that the tortoise came before the hare in the race.
6: Yeah, that's true. Although, is that true? Because, and I want to break this down later on, maybe, you know, tomorrow, I want to break down Humpty Dumpty that sat on the wall. Because Humpty Dumpty was never an egg.
7: No.
6: No, it was never ever anywhere did it say Humpty Dumpty was an egg. And what was he doing on the wall? Why were the king's horses and all the king's men after him? Was it for treason or theft? Was he running away from the king's horses and all the king's men? Shouldn't that...
7: Would... There's something much about that. It's historical and has an actual meaning, but I don't know what the meaning is.
6: Well, I'm going to get to the bottom of it.
7: I think if you Google it, you might get an answer.
6: I tell you what, because I'm not happy, Karen, and if I find out, I'll let you know. You have a good morning. Call me back with more tennis scores.
7: Yeah, okay.
6: Okay, this is Hudson with an H giving us the sound of a turtle, so maybe we can find out the difference between the two just based on the sound effect. Here is the turtle. Oh. Really? That's that sounds like my cat. Are you sure that's a real turtle? You haven't Googled rubber cat or dog toy, have you, being squeaked? 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
17: Hello, I'm Jamel Wells. The US president has declared the country's ceasefire with Iran is over, calling further diplomatic talks a waste of time. Donald Trump says he no longer wants to deal with Iranian leaders, despite a peace memorandum being signed 2 weeks ago. The collapse of the truce follows strikes by the US military in response to attacks on commercial shipping. Telstra is asking customers to restart their device if they're still experiencing issues after a major outage. A software problem is being blamed for knocking the network out nationwide. The Australian Communications Consumer Action Network's Gareth Downing hopes the telco will compensate customers.
18: Ideally, it'll be financial compensation. That's something that I think people will need to have those discussions with Telstra. If they're not happy with that, they can go to the Telecommunications Industry Ombudsman for an independent review. And we'd encourage people to do that.
17: The Indian Prime Minister has arrived in Melbourne as part of a lightning visit to Australia. This is Narendra Modi's second visit to the country in 3 years. He'll hold defence and security talks with Anthony Albanese ahead of a community gathering at Marvel Stadium. Pravan Agarwal from the Australia India Foundation says it will be a major event.
19: It's a phenomenal occasion. It's a momentous occasion. Australians of Indian descent and a lot of Australians are super excited by this visit. 300 million people, so 20 times approximately Australia's population, will be watching live on television when Prime Ministers Albanese and Modi speak.
17: There's another confirmed case of bird flu in Australia. Chelsea Bowden reports.
20: South Australia has recorded its second confirmed detection of H5 bird flu in a giant petrel found on the state's York Peninsula. It marks the country's eighth presumed positive result, including five in WA and one in New South Wales. Testing is also underway on four additional suspected cases, two in South Australia and two in WA. Those samples have been sent to the CSIRO for confirmation. Chelsea Bowden reporting.
17: A 16-year-old boy has been arrested over a fatal stabbing at Taree in northern New South Wales. A 36-year-old man died after being stabbed in a house on Monday. Hundreds of workers have held protests outside Aldi stores across the country. The TWU says there are dangerous practices in the supermarket's transport supply chain. Incidents reported include truck rollovers and a failure to properly maintain vehicles. And Russia's closer to having its athletes compete at the 2028 LA Olympics. The IOC's lifted a suspension on the Russian Olympic Committee that was put in place after Moscow's invasion of Ukraine.
5: Denture Solutions. Dentures so comfortable, you'll forget you even have them. 994RO, your sport now.
17: New South Wales has claimed the Origin Shield after upsetting Queensland 30-12 in Game 3. It's the Blues' fourth victory in a decider at Suncorp Stadium from 14 attempts and their first time winning consecutive deciders. The Blues' Mitchell Moses full of praise for coach Laurie Daly, who's been under attack since a heavy loss in Game 2.
21: We didn't want to let him down. He's been competent from left, right, centre, from everyone, and it's not warranted. He's one of the best players to put this jersey on, and the coaches in a decider up here don't get any harder, and he's done that.
17: Geelong coach Chris Scott has played down suggestions he needs to make changes at the selection table to get their season back on track. The Cats have slipped to number 7 on the ladder. A boost for the Swans ahead of their clash with Fremantle in Perth. Star forward Tom Papley will return from injury.
5: 4RO's Community File for Harvey Norman Furniture and Bedding.
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1: Well, here we are, Thursday, getting towards the end of the week, and I'm filling in for Tony McManus on 3AW in Melbourne, 6PR Perth and 5AA Adelaide, and made a bunch of new friends in the last week and a half as well. It's great to have you part of our regular overnight family of 2GB in Sydney and also 4BC Brisbane, 2CC Canberra, Mix FM Sunshine Coast, 2LT Lithgow and the others as well. 131873 is the number to give me a ring on if you want to text me, 0460 873 873. I'll tell you who the cat dragged in just a moment. Maggie says on the text, "It never ceases to amaze me, Phil, some male radio announcers claim to be old at 50 years and their producer or panel operator they often refer to as the youngster, depending on the individual, particularly with a latter immaturity, and particularly when engaging with a professional. Age, gender, and race should not apply within reason." No, you're absolutely right. But in my defence, when I'm talking about Hudson, well, actually less Hudson, more Aussie Frank, when I talk about Aussie Frank, I've never, ever referred to him as a youngster. Idiot, yeah, but not youngster. George says the Victorian Rail Network must use an internet-based GPS system. Maybe that's why the thing went down yesterday. Another one from Stephen saying Humpty Dumpty was a cannon. Had a couple of texts about that. Well, then why are they trying to claim he was an egg? And if they're saying he was an egg, what's he doing up on the bloody wall? And why are the king's horses involved? Unless it was a case of treason. Well, I'm going to get to the bottom of that. Probably not this morning, though, because we've got a lot going on. And we're also talking about turtles and tortoises. Tortoises only live on land. Turtles live in water. That sound effect, Wayne said, incidentally, did sound a little bit like it might have been Hudson with an H farting. It was a terrific sound effect. That is the tortoise. It sounds like a buffalo. Hey, Phil, Humpty Dumpty was a military cannon that was situated on a wall. Again, why is it depicted as an egg? Graham might have gone walkabout. Maybe he's got a Telstra phone. Well, we'll get to that in a sec. Maureen says, Phil, you know it's Conspiracy Theory Thursday. A couple of years ago, a hot air balloon went from west to east of Australia. Warships encircled Australia, and there was talk of net cables mapped. China testified nuclear-capable missiles north of Australia. Next thing, major Telstra outage. Government recently announces a new Australia Alert messaging. Oh, good conspiracy theory. Thursday there, you've put your dots together. But the Conspiracy Theory Thursday this morning, our guest is going to talk about the dangers of AI. So that's coming up a little bit later on. Tortoises are more land-based. Turtles are more based in the water, says Wayne. Tortoises have heavier and domed-shaped shells. Turtles have webbed feet or flippers. Tortoises generally live longer. I would never have picked you as our tortoise-stroke-turtle expert this morning, Wayne, so I bow down to your knowledge and your ability there too. Okay, let me get to this before I get to Lana, who sent me another one of her amazing packages. But first, as I said to you before, look what the cat dragged in. Morning.
2: Hello, Phil. Good morning to you, and it's a good afternoon from a very hot and sunny London.
1: Yep, there he is, our very own Scottish reporter, Graham, who's on a mission to bring back so many little bits of information, mostly sport-based, as suggested by you. You've made it, but you were supposed to ring from your hotel room in Singapore to give us a Silverstone update.
2: Yeah, I'm sorry about that. Actually, there wasn't any coverage on the TV. We didn't have any. There were some sports channels. I don't know where they were coming from, but unfortunately, no coverage of the Formula One.
1: Where are you staying? At the YMCA?
2: No, it was actually not a bad hotel. Couldn't complain about it. There were a bunch of the local free-to-air channels when we were in Singapore and some sports channels, but they had golf and sumo wrestling, I think, and some badminton.
1: You could have given us... Hang on. You could have given us a sumo wrestling update from Singapore. I would have taken that over.

0: over the Silverstone update. Okay, so before we get to the Loch Ness, and also, of course, the main reason you've gone there too, with official accreditation to the Edinburgh-Melbourne Scottish Commonwealth Games, you've got a cricket update. Well, where are you?
1: Yeah. I'm currently at the Oval with my son. We're here for the afternoon. There's some T20 matches on. At the moment, there's a women's T20 match between Surrey, which is their home ground here at the Oval, against Warwickshire. Surrey, they're chasing. They actually need 56 runs to win at the moment, and they're actually doing it quite well. And then at 6:30 our time, after that will be the men's match. Surrey again taking on Sussex, and it's 30 degrees here still, not a few clouds, but pretty much a clear blue sky, and it's very, very hot.
0: Do you think if Sussex and Warwickshire both win, they'll say Surrey, not Surrey?
1: Boom, boom. Where's the sound effect?
0: Well, you're the one who plays them, but you're not here. Okay, so okay, well, that's good. At least we didn't get a sumo or racing update from Singapore, but we have got, and I'm quite impressed, a cricket update from the Oval. What's next?
1: So we're actually back here at the Oval tomorrow. My son and I, in the morning our time, we're going to do a tour because my son loves his cricket. Mm. And then on Friday, we're off to Lord's. There's a women's test match between England and India, so we're there for the day watching more cricket.
0: Okay, good. When are you going to Wimbledon? Because you're going to give us an official Wimbledon report.
1: I don't think we're going to get there, unfortunately.
0: Mate. Today,
1: this morning, I was on a Wimbledon-bound tube train this morning, and we were actually watching Djokovic play last night in his five-hour marathon match from our hotel room.
0: Why didn't you ring through with that?
1: Because we were sort of recovering a bit from jet lag and
0: drunk. Yeah, I thought so.
1: Fell asleep. My son fell asleep watching it on the TV, and I crashed soon after.
0: All right, okay. Now we tried to get you accreditation. Craig Gabriel was having none of it. Came up with every excuse you could possibly think of. So how about this? Can you do me a favor? Can you just next time you're on the train, get off at the Wimbledon station, give me a tennis report, and say live from Wimbledon, because that's not a lie.
1: That is true.
0: Can you do that?
1: I'll see how we go the next couple of days. We've got a few other things locked in, like Friday we're at the cricket. But I'll see how we go. That's what I'll say to you, Phil.
0: Okay, because I can't, get your receipts from management if you don't give me a couple of things that you promised you were going to give us, and the cricket wasn't on it. So go to Wimbledon, get off at the train station, go, this is, Craig, as you know, I'm Graham, as you know, I'm Scottish, and I'm currently at Wimbledon, and here's the score. Check, it's gone to air, no problem. Taxation department won't have an issue. When are you going to Loch Ness to try and catch the Loch Ness monster?
1: We'll be in Scotland sort of middle to late next week.
0: All right, we'll talk to you before then.
1: Yes.
0: We'll talk to you when you get to Wimbledon train station.
1: We'll see how we go with that.
0: No, don't say that. You promised us. You're so Scottish sometimes. Great to hear from you, my friend. Don't get too drunk and get into a fight, all right?
1: Okay, I'll try not to.
0: There you go, that's Graham. And he, as we all know, is Scottish. Well, I think the Wimbledon thing would have been a great idea personally, but obviously he doesn't want to listen to anything that I have to say.
2: Oh, beautiful Lana, I told my mama.
0: How are you, Lana?
3: Yeah, I'm all right. How are you?
0: Good, thanks for your package. But before we get to that, I hadn't heard from you for a couple of weeks and I was getting concerned. Are you okay?
3: I had an MS flare-up
0: Now
3: I've got the clue.
0: Oh, no, what happened? Relapse?
3: I did relapse, went to the neurologist, had another scan, the 45-minute MRI.
0: Yep. Brain and spinal cord.
3: Yep. And just dealing with that. And like I said, now I've got the flu.
0: Any new lesions?
3: Yeah, just a couple on my spine.
0: Okay. I'm sorry to hear that.
3: That's all right. What can you do? You've got to roll with the punches, right?
0: Well, that's it. Exactly. That's exactly right. So with the relapse, whereabouts did it affect you?
3: My arms have pretty much lost everything.
0: Oh, dear. Have they come back, though? Did you get the steroid injections?
3: Yeah, they're slowly coming back. One's better than the other one.
0: Yep.
3: Yeah.
0: Do you think that, did your neurologist think there might be some nerve damage as a result of this?
3: Yes.
0: Oh, I'm sorry to hear this, mate.
3: Oh, that's all right. You know, like I said, what can I do? Yeah. Enjoy the rest of it as I can, and that's it.
0: Yeah. Well, I'm really sorry. I did worry that that was the case, and I thought, please don't let it be a relapse. So I'm really sorry to hear that. But
3: no, that's okay.
0: You know, you're still in good spirits, and that's great. You know, you won't let it beat you, and that's really good.
3: Yeah, no, MS has me. Like, I have MS. MS doesn't have me.
0: That's exactly what I say as well. I have MS, but MS doesn't have me. And and you know, you're doing a terrific job too. Does it change, by the way? I think I mentioned this to Tony because his wife, Jenny, has MS as well. There were changes to the PBS. Does that affect you at all with the medication?
3: No.
0: Okay, good. Good. All right, that's excellent.
3: Yeah, no, it'll fix me.
0: Let's move on to the other stuff then. I've got it here. I didn't know this was from you because it didn't come in a nappy box.
3: No, I thought I'd try and trick you.
0: This is the first time you haven't sent me of the stuff you've sent that didn't come in a... Because as soon as I see that and it goes nappies, because a couple of people have said, Phil, why have you got a big box, a huge box of nappies? I go, no, that's Lana. She sends me all of the 3D printed stuff. So inside I have key rings with overnights with Phil O'Neill. Can I use these as prizes?
3: Yeah, you can do with
0: the magic 3D. Oh, you've given me a, this is for Sam, an astronaut cat. That cat you've printed on 3D printer looks like one of our cats too.
3: There you go.
0: There's so much stuff in here. You've gift wrapped. Look, how much time did you didn't put too much time into this, or money, I hope.
3: No. What happened was my sisters and I had a market stall at church.
0: Oh, yeah.
3: And whatever we had left over, we just chucked in the box.
0: Oh, you are so lovely. Oh, look at this. So you've given me a bar of chocolate with some of our listeners' names on there.
3: Dazed on it, yes.
0: Siv's there. And also you've got Francis. Well, he doesn't deserve it, but we'll give it to him anyway. Kim and Paul and Bridget. There's a few people on there. Oh, bless you for doing that. And, of course, you as well. You're so lovely. And key rings in the shape of a key, all on the 3D printer. There's so much stuff here. Now, I hope this didn't cost you a fortune.
3: No, it really, really didn't, honestly. It really didn't. And like I said, most of it was just left over from the store. I did personalise some stuff for you. Oh, and I did chuck in a lot of biscuit stuff, biscuit memorabilia for biscuit gate.
0: Oh, bless you so much. Look at all this. This is so kind of you. Thank you so much. And I love these key rings as well. And also, by the way, thank you for the trophies. I think the obviously Michael, the footy tipper, will get his for being our footy tipper. He's done very well lately. But also, you've got the winner one, which I think will have to go to Michael McLaren, even though he's cheating. I don't know who's losing at the moment, but I would like to give the loser footy tipper trophy that you made to me. I'd like to give that to Clinton Maynard and walk in while he's on air and give it to him.
3: Yeah, I think that's a really good idea.
0: Oh, bless you. You're so good. Well, can I give away the overnights with, obviously I'm going to keep one for myself, can I give away, that leaves three throughout the next few months, can I give away a key ring to one of our listeners that really deserves it? Do you mind?
3: No, that's why I sent them to you. You just do with them as you see fit.
0: Is there anything I can do for you?
3: No, nothing, honestly. Just enjoy it and as long as it brings a smile to someone's face, I'm happy.
0: Oh, do you know, you're such a lovely person. You really are, and I appreciate that so much. And also, I've got so many lovely texts that are coming through about you right now. And I really admire your strength because I know, as you know personally, what it's like having to deal with this on a day-to-day basis, never knowing what's around the corner. And the only thing that you can do is you've just got to stay positive, you've got to keep smiling, and more than anything else, you've just got to appreciate how lucky we also are in this life as well.
3: 100%. And if we don't pay it forward, like, what are we here for?
0: That's it.
3: If we're not going to make other people happy, then what's the point, honestly?
0: Yep. Isn't that the truth? Everybody's so caught up in rage bait and anger and blame and shaming and getting on Facebook posts and piling on to people. You know what? What does that get you at the end of the day? You know, be grateful.
3: Nothing, and for, I just,
0: you know, and be grateful.
3: So he just loves to be more accepting and open arms and just love everyone equally.
0: And be grateful for your health and be grateful that you don't have a chronic condition as well, because, you know, if you've got your health, you've got everything.
3: 100% people out there, be grateful for your health. Look after yourself, because honestly, without your health, you've got nothing.
0: Bless you from everybody, Lana. You are an angel. I really appreciate you doing that.
3: All right, enjoy. Have a great day.
0: All right, I'll give you, I'll hear from you later on in the next couple of weeks, I'm sure, if not before. Thank you. Isn't she lovely? Lana from Blacktown. And now, as a result of that, because we have no budget on our overnight show, I've even got some prizes now.
4: 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And right now, it sounds like this. Yes, the 4RO Perry's IGA Secret Sound. 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Thanks to Perry's IGA, Wandle Dean Street and Yeppoon. 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
0: At Emu Plains. Thank you for that email, mate. Kevin says, isn't Lana beautiful? And the Roy Orbison song says it all, my love to her. And also Mary said, Lana, you are such a beautiful lady. It's lovely to talk to you and to hear from you as well, from me and also from Mary there too. Hey, Paul says, let's be honest, Lana's delivered a heck of a lot more than Graham, who, as we know, is Scottish. Well, you know what? How hard would it be for him to get off at Wimbledon train station and say he's live from Wimbledon? You know, I've virtually given him a get-out-of-jail-free card there, but he still didn't take it. Typical Scottish. Lisa says, Phil, enjoy listening. Thank you so much, Lisa. You're very kind. Thank you. Lana is wonderful and has an excellent attitude too. Hey, Phil, do you know Karl Lagerfeld left $1 million in his will for his cat, Choupette? 7 years later since he passed away, Choupette hasn't seen a cent as the will hasn't been finalised. Jeez, I tell you what, that cat wouldn't be happy about that. Phil, I resemble the Loch Ness Monster before every haircut, but I'm more like the Loch Tress Monster. If Graham was here, we'd have the baboon. Turtles, tortoises, some have a baby in the home aquarium, about 2 inches long, but they also are escape artists. Well, there you go. Humpty Dumpty was on the wall because he was a diplomat, says somebody. Typical fence sitter. Also, Paul says, is Graham going to catch up with the singing tractor bloke? Probably not. Chris says Humpty Dumpty was pushed. Can you prove that? Was he pushed, though, Chris? Or was he allegedly pushed? Remember where we live here. Hello, Tony. Thank you so much for your text. Talking about the Chinese Navy launching the ballistic missile into the Pacific. And also going on about the conspiracy theory as well. Hope Jenny's okay, mate, and we will get to more conspiracy theory Thursday business coming up in the next hour. But I've got to get to the phone. Let's get an update from Helen at Greensboro. So yesterday, Helen, you had this Opal card. It was in your, unfortunately, your husband passed, so you couldn't use the Opal card. We tried to help you. Did you have any luck?
10: Phil, I had to ring to say thank you. Whether it was a coincidence or not, I don't know. But yesterday afternoon when I was looking at my emails, there was an email from Opal Card saying that the matter was resolved and that the money that was in my husband's card was going into my card and the issue was resolved. So I'd like to say thank you. It might have been a coincidence, I don't know, but it was just so funny, I just couldn't believe it.
0: You know, it was a coincidence, but can we put that aside and say that it was actually me that did that for you?
10: I agree.
0: Can I take the credit for that?
10: You can.
0: Bless you. Well, isn't that funny, though, the way the universe has fixed that for you?
10: It has. Can I say good on Lana? She has such a... I probably won't, because from next week I'll be listening to Tony, but good on Lana. Yeah. I have a girlfriend who has cancer, and the doctors gave her 10 years... And it's gone to 15, but she has my girlfriend has such a positive outlook that I think that's what it is. It's your outlook on life that does it.
0: Yeah, I read Louise Hay's book called You Can Change Your Life. I found that was really interesting. When I was diagnosed, I went and just found as many inspiring things as I could just to, you know, to try and lift my own spirits as well. And you're right. Well, Helen, can I say this just quickly? And I don't mind, yeah. Obviously, Tony McManus is back next week, but just keep in the back of your mind when you're listening to him that he hasn't done anything for you. And really, it's me, it's me who's done all the hard work.
10: I know you have, and I will. And when I'm in Sydney in December, I will listen to you.
0: Please, and make sure you can use your Opal card here too.
10: I will. Another thing, can I quickly say, my daughter did her PhD on MS because she found there was no information at all on MS. And she did, I forgot how many papers she did on patients in hospital with MS.
0: Oh, yeah.
10: So that's another coincidence.
0: Isn't that just it's a mysterious disease, you know, it really is. And the mysterious thing about it is that no two cases are the same. So when you get diagnosed, you think, okay, who else has this and what's happened to them? And that's, you don't do that because you don't know. You just know two cases are the same. That's right. Well, bless your daughter. That was your daughter, wasn't it? What's her name?
10: Yes, it was. She did. Her name's Christine. She did her PhD. She decided she wanted to do her PhD, and she was working and did her PhD at the same time. And you're not going to believe it, at the same university, she's now a lecturer.
0: Oh, wow. Is that right? Well, you should be proud. I can't take credit for that, but I feel like I somehow should do as well. Bless you, Helen. Great to hear from you. I'm glad that sorted itself out for you too.
10: Bye. Have a good day.
0: Thank you. Bye-bye now. Tony is in Edenza Park. Hello, Tony.
11: Hello.
0: Let's get to this Iran peace treaty. So it's on, off again.
11: Yeah. Does he really think he's going to get a really settlement if you don't call him to the table?
0: Well, It also, and I read a really interesting article, I meant to read that last night as well, from the Wall Street Journal, that said that the people that have replaced the former leader aren't what they expected to be. They're in fact perhaps more hardline than the previous Ayatollah was. So there's a lot going on as well that hasn't worked out the way President Trump thought it would work out. So I don't know what's going to happen. I guess we'll just have to wait and see.
11: Yeah, no, because he thought that he was going to get another feather in his cap for trying to get peace with the countries, but they don't seem to want to come to the table and talk, do they?
0: No, that's right. Not at the moment. We'll have to wait and see what happens overnight. Tony, really appreciate that. Let me get to Paul quickly. I've also got Joanne, and we've got to go to our new segment with Jason Morrison. Paul, what have you got for us, mate? Good morning.
12: Oh, good morning. I was just listening to that caller talking about fuel shortages in Russia.
0: Yeah.
12: A lot of Russia's refining capacity is now being destroyed by Ukraine, by drones. In 2024, Ukraine produced 2 million drones, 4 million in 2025. This year, they're on for 7 million. But the big problem for Russia is they're estimated to produce, with their European allies, 20 million drones next year. And, you know, you've seen Russia, you know, St. Petersburg, they can go over 1,500 kilometres.
0: Yeah, well, this is what President Zelensky's saying too, Paul, and that is that, you know, with the amount of military supplies in terms of drones that Russia has the capability of getting, they are being left behind, and that's what they've been asking for at NATO as well. Appreciate your call. Hey, Joanne, hang on there as well. I've got to get to our new segment with Jason Morrison, who's back by popular demand and request from you, now in his new segment called The Paperboy. That's next.
13: When she said to me, "Your son has cancer," my world just fell apart. It was a nightmare. He didn't want to get out of bed. He just felt miserable. The Starlight captains were doing their rounds and they knocked on our door. By the end of that first meeting, my son was basically in tears of laughter.
14: If you believe seriously ill children like Tayo should have a happy childhood, please donate monthly at starlight.org.au.
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0: Getting back to Humpty Dumpty, as you do, here's a text. Humpty Dumpty, Phil, was on the wall because he was a free-range egg and he was waiting to escape. But who said he was an egg in the first place? Two deep questions is another text. Why was Humpty Dumpty on the wall? Was he free-range or was he cage-laid? Again, when did he become an egg? Humpty Dumpty was an egg, and when he fell, all the king's horses and all the king's men were scrambled, put him back together again. Yeah, that's good, whoever sent that text, but that's not how it goes. Humpty Dumpty was on the wall. Couldn't put him back together again. There was never any mention of scrambled, okay? Never any mention of yoke, of cracking up his shell, none of the above. And I think personally, because it is Conspiracy Theory Thursday, this is being some kind of conspiracy to make us think that Humpty Dumpty was an egg. To what benefit? I haven't figured that out yet, but I'm working on it. Oh, Lana forgot to mention too, she's also dropped the Loch Ness Monster Magnet in too, in three pieces, going in and out of the fridge. Lana, as everybody said, you are an absolute angel. Thank you so much. Somebody who's not an angel, but we've had a lot of requests to bring him back on the show, and that's our good mate Jason Morrison, who used to do for our regular listeners a Friday morning segment, but then he got himself a full-time job. And but he has been making appearances on Mike Jeffries, so I rang him up and said, "What gives, brother? I thought I was your buddy." So he said, "Okay, in that case, I'll come back once a week, and we can call the new segment The Paperboy."
1: Take me to the April sun in Cuba.
0: Oh, that familiar frame must mean it's a return of J-Mo, J-Sco, J-Diddy. How are you, mate?
2: Hey, Phil, how are you?
0: I've missed you.
2: Well, I suppose you have. nice to talk to you again, mate. Thanks for having me on.
0: No, you've got the new gig, which, of course, we're now naming after the segment. It's the Paperboy. So let's talk about some of the main issues. Well, there's a couple in particular, but one that you wanted to mention, and again, this is hypocrisy or just a bad case of reading the tea leaves.
2: Well, it's like a lot of things in government. If you're not very worldly and you end up in charge of things, unintended consequences come as a result of your decision. And I reckon anyone with any sense, even of sort of basic economics, knew that if you're going to make it less appealing to own property and you've got an entire country that is well invested in property investment, I mean, that is, you know, one of Australia's predominant investments, and you make it worse for them, the housing market's going to suffer, and that's happened already. But nothing's going to happen. Is people are going to say, well, look, I'm going to lose some of my tax advantage here, so I'm going to make up the gap. What are they going to do if they're renting out their property? Going to put the rents up. Mm. It was obvious. Everyone could see it. Absolutely every economist who was looking at this at the time said it's going to go up. But the Treasurer, Jim Chalmers, on budget night, kept talking about Treasury has analysed all of this. Treasury says, Treasury's looked at the numbers, it's only going to go up by $2 rents. Well, it would have kind of knocked you for six when you look at the latest rental reports of where Australia is in terms of rent and what's happened. It's gone up by a few lots of $2, about $50.
0: Right.
2: About 50. If you're lucky, 30. But about $50. Mm. So Treasury says $2, and the actual reality is more like 30 or 50, depending on where you are and where you live. And this is the thing. They do not get it because they've never done much with their lives other than being in politics. And when you're in politics, you look for the best lie and you sell it. And that's what they did. They looked for the best lie possible, and they sold it, and they got sold out in the end because reality has bit them on the behind.
0: Mm. You know, this budget really seems like, you know, it's almost like we don't actually have an accredited accountant in charge of the finances in the country.
2: Well, our treasurer is a PhD in, well, political BS. He studied, quite literally, Paul Keating. He's an expert in Paul Keating's politics. I mean, that is what his doctorate is in. So he's got a lovely title, and thankfully he doesn't insist on being called Dr. Chalmers. But just as well, he wouldn't even be able to give you a Band-Aid, this one. He's done a rotten thing by the country here, because he has flipped something over that might not have been working as well as he would have liked it. But for a lot of people, it worked quite well for them. And you're putting at risk a lot of livelihoods. And here they are trying to make housing more affordable, including rental housing, and they've found a way to do the exact opposite.
0: Yeah. And you know what? There are so many holes in this budget as well. And we get calls about this overnight all the time. We had calls last night, in fact, for a good hour, about aged pensioners worried about how this new, you know, health insurance rebate is going to work for them. And it's really confusing for them. And a lot of them feel like they're going to be really put out of pocket and in a bit of trouble too.
2: And their rates are going up. The cost of having it is increasing. Again, unintended consequence. You tweak with something that delicately balances, like the health insurance system, and I know everyone wants to sort of think these are big, you know, horrible companies that make big profits. Well, yes, some of them are, and some of them are cooperatives as well that sort of operate in a way where money in versus money out sort of meant to balance. But if you tinker around with that, and that's what they have done, you actually throw the whole thing out. And when you do it suddenly without much consultation, and you affect the sort of people that it is hurting the most at the wrong time of their lives, you put a lot of pressure on people. And, you know, I have older parents, and, you know, the thing that I guess that they crave the most is their health. And, you know, why are we doing this to people at a time when they least need it done to them? And I think, again, this is the politics of unintended consequence, where you look through everything ideologically, and you look at who you're trying to attract via vote, not who you're trying to help via outcome. You get what they are delivering us.
0: And we have a duty of care to look after our aged and the elderly, but also to the disadvantaged and the unwell. And I know that we have differing opinions on the NDIS, but if you were in a position of a Doge situation like Elon Musk, what would you really think, apart from the obvious overheads, which are the benefits of the politicians who've got their noses in the trough all the time? Where else do you think we could cut some money? Obviously not defence spending.
2: Well, again, I mean, this is, you know, sometimes people think this sort of is controversial, but it was said the other day, I think Senator Bell, the One Nation New South Wales senator, said, you know, we have government that operates through 82 different languages. I mean, if you go on to particular government websites, you can find translation links or a hotline to one of 82 different languages that we choose to operate government in. Now, if we just got simple about things and we said, if you're going to come to Australia, you need to have a command of the language, you wouldn't need these things. I mean, you might need to help people a little bit, but you wouldn't need these things. And yet we run these things and we don't even hide it about it. And I mean, go to the Centrelink website and have a look. Go and have a look at services, so-called Services Australia, and have a look at how many languages are there. There are even states in the country where you can get driver's licenses by not even speaking English. I mean, we are doing some stupid things here, and in the name of what? Mm. So, you know, you talk about Doge. I mean, I don't know what money this would save. I mean, someone's brighter than me that could figure this out. But if you've got to duplicate all these services and all these forms and all these translation services, it's costing someone a lot of money to do this. It wouldn't necessarily be a starting point, but it would make a lot more sense to have people capable of transacting in the language of the land.
0: Yeah.
2: Because I can tell you, sure as hell, there are plenty of countries around the world that if you don't speak their lingo, that's your problem. Not well, here, though.
0: Right. That's right. Speaking about speaking the lingo with our everyman Prime Minister, so I want to have this segment. I've been wanting to do it for a year and a half now, called Villain of the Week, because every week someone is the villain, usually starting off from Monday or Tuesday. And I use as an example the woman that picked up the wombat, you know, and for a week that person was persona non grata, right? Every week there's a villain of the week.
2: Of course I remember her. Yeah. I wonder what ever happened to the woman that picked up the wombat.
0: Well, I think she was usurped by somebody else who was the villain of the week the following week. So who would have thought, and I tell you, this is a story that just keeps on giving, the podcast. How much longer, because obviously people want to try and get the story and keep the story alive, but how much longer has this podcast issue got before we move on?
2: Well, you know, the funny thing, I was about to say, the most famous lady in Australia is the lady whose name I can't remember who hosted the podcast. I'd never heard of her.
0: You're right. That is a good, that's hence the reason I just said the podcast.
2: Yeah, I
3: I can't remember her name, but I do remember the podcast image, and I guess there probably a lot of people looked at that episode and may never look back again. But it was a clever move on her behalf because, yeah, you know, an unknown podcast is now nationally famous.
0: Even though no
3: How
0: one knows her name.
3: How long did it take for people to get over it? Oh, look, I mean, it just becomes one of these things. It's like a mark on your record in politics when you do stupid things and then, you know, you take 2 or 3 days to realise they're stupid things. It tells you a bit about your judgment. It tells you a lot about your character. I think it just reinforced to a lot of people what many people already think he is, the Prime Minister. And it, you know, just in case there was any doubt about it, there it is. But there are others, and I've already heard plenty of them, and there are a lot of apologists out there saying, oh, you know, this is a gross overreaction. What was gross was just the un-Prime Ministerial behaviour of it. It wasn't even funny. And how long is it going to be till we get over it? Until some other dickhead does another idiot thing. That'll be what it'll be.
0: Well, that'll be the villain of the week next week, yeah. But, you know, this was on his advisor's desk for 3 weeks. They knew about this and nothing was said. Nothing was raised about it.
3: You know the thing, I reckon people, if you look closely at the video, you see in the middle there's a, I don't know, bottle of scotch.
0: Bottle, yeah, that's been brought up too.
3: I think there's the giveaway, right? There it is. That's the giveaway. That, you know, talk about the smoking gun. There's the smoking gun.
0: Yeah, a bit like the smoking Elon who had a spliff when he was on with Joe Rogan on that podcast. You want to get something, you want to get a headline. Well, how long, let's use this as a barometer, how long did it take for you to lose the disgrace of tripping Kylie Minogue over?
3: Well, it didn't happen, but it almost happened many, many years ago when she first became, we'll say internationally famous. She was famous in Australia for ages, but she'd gone to the UK and become a huge star. And so she came back to Australia, and there's this sort of thing about Australians when they go overseas and become really successful, they come back as mega successful in Australia, much bigger successful than they ever was. This was her return to Australia, and she came to, of all things, I think it was to be the official opening of a hospice back when AIDS was a real issue in the community, and she had sort of big following in the gay community back then. She was the guest of honour at the opening of a hospice. I'm going to say the Sacred Heart Hospice, sort of Darlinghurst. I was there as a young reporter and just sitting there, and you know how sometimes you'll be sitting in a chair sort of waiting for something and you might stretch out. And I stretched out my legs, you know, in front of me. And as I did, about 4'2" of Kylie Minogue walked straight past over the top of my feet and nearly stumbled and fell. And, of course, it was, I didn't know at the time, it was being filmed and whatever else, so it made the news. And, you know, she tripped back into Australia because some idiot, me, put my legs out and didn't actually know at the time that it was about to trip Australia's new megastar.
0: Wow.
3: So that's my claim to fame.
0: Wow.
3: Yeah, it's not quite as Albanese, but it came close.
0: Well, you know what? If this had happened next week, I could have you as the villain of the week. Can I have you back on next week? Are you happy to do that?
3: Yeah, that sounds good. Well, now we're talking to a whole new lot of people all around the place. I heard the other day from a friend you're being heard coast to coast.
0: That's it, mate. You are heard right now from Perth to St. John's Groats or something.
3: Right.
0: John O'Groats.
3: Well, hello to everyone in between at Charters Towers and Emerald and everywhere else. It's great to have you listening to the Phil Show.
0: Well, there you go. You're a man of the land. You know where the real Australians are.
3: That's right, Queenslander. Yeah.
0: Good on you, mate. Thank you.
3: All the best, mate. See ya.
0: There he is. He's the paper boy. He's our new segment, although he's been on before, but everybody loves J-Mo, Jason Morrison, J. Diddy, and every other nickname that we can possibly think of as well. He'll be back next week. Conspiracy Theory Thursday. We've got a really good one coming up, but also I'll talk about the Brumbies. I'll give you an advance warning. It's a little bit confronting, but I've had a lot of people wanting us to follow up with that. That's on the way. Want to give us a ring? Well, two, because we're here till 5:30 and the phone lines are there just begging for your voice on them, on 131873.
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0: Back with your calls after the news as well, but please give me a ring. We've got plenty of time to have a chat. 131-873. T, thank you for your text. Somebody else wanted to pick me up on a crutch that I have, something that I say a lot. And, well, obviously I won't point it out because then everybody will look for it. But I had a look at your back history and you, whoever you are, pick up everybody on everything that they do. I've just noticed that. And also you said, this texter, that your caller Kim doesn't understand because Kim's called up about the horses and the Brumbies. The horses are destroying the fragile environment. So does she want our native animals to remain or to be or the introduced horses, talking about the Brumbies? Now, I didn't get your name on that because you didn't put your name on it. But as I mentioned, we're going to follow up that because we had a lot of texts from people, and especially Jean, who's been saying, please follow up the Brumbies. So much so we've had it for about 3 or 4 weeks. So I got hold of someone to talk about that, and that's going to come up in the next hour. But also, as I mentioned, yeah, it's a no-holds-barred chat because you'll hear some graphic talk about what they do with the horses and it might be disturbing for you, in which case I'll give you another warning because I don't. You can turn the radio off for 10 minutes because I don't want you to be disturbed by it, but I think it's important that we also mention what's going on there too. Hello, Pete. How are you, mate? He's in Newcastle. The greatest last bastions of the true democratic process is the pub test or the barbecue. Well, you're absolutely right, my friend. Give me liberty or give me death. Or give me a well-cooked steak if you're going to give the barbecue analogy. Francis says, Maggie, I take my hat off to you. You may be behind the scenes, but I recognise your expertise. So that's Maggie, who after that text, I think she might be drunk. And also, I heard somebody say the treasurer was attractive. You should see some of the charmers at my health club. Somebody else said there on the text. I'll get to more of your texts and more of your calls after the news, which is next.
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0: Matt's on the phone from Preston's. Mandy's on the line from Broken Hill. Joanne's also there on the phone from Perth. And I'll get your calls as well straight up.
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27: Hello, I'm Jamel Wills. New South Wales has taken out this year's State of Origin series. Andrew Lucas reports.
28: The Blues have won a dramatic State of Origin decider 30-12 over the Maroons in front of over 52,000 fans at Suncorp Stadium. A standout performance saw Nathan Cleary claim Player of the Match honours and the Wally Lewis medal. Cleary finished with 18 points, including a double, to claim his first decider and silence his critics. The Blues led 18-0 after 30 minutes and finished with a try to seal a special victory. Andrew Lucas at Suncorp Stadium.
27: US President Donald Trump has stated that the ceasefire with Iran is over after both countries exchange strikes. He's told a NATO summit in Turkey he doesn't want to deal with Iran anymore. The US says it's fired at 80 Iranian targets after attacks on three oil tankers in the Strait of Hormuz. Nine News Europe correspondent Josh Bavis says Iran is now targeting US military sites.
29: There are new air sirens ringing out across Bahrain as
1: says missiles and drones are being intercepted on their way from Iran to US bases in Kuwait and Bahrain. And we're hearing of fresh reports of another round of explosions in southern Iran. This was meant to be discussed at the summit. Now it's an emergency talking point.
27: The opposition says the communications minister needs to front up and explain what caused the Telstra outage. Around 90% of calls and data services have been restored. At one point, transport services, payment systems and some 000 calls were affected. Liberal leader Angus Taylor says the public deserves some answers.
2: The minister needs to front up and explain to Australians what has happened here. She failed last time. She didn't front up. She didn't actually explain to Australians in a timely way what was going on. It's time for her to get real and explain to Australians what has happened here.
27: The Prime Minister will meet with his Indian counterpart in Melbourne. They're expected to sign an agreement to export Australian uranium to India. The leaders will also discuss enhanced defence cooperation before speaking at a community event at Marvel Stadium. The Electrical Trades Union says BHP could have avoided upcoming strike action in Western Australia's Pilbara. Some workers at the Port Hedland Bulk Export Terminal will stop work for 8 hours next week after failed negotiations on a pay deal. An investigation into former head of the National Anti-Corruption Watchdog, Paul Brereton, has been discontinued due to cost concerns. He resigned in May. And Melbourne has been named Australia's most livable city, ranking third in the world behind Copenhagen and Vienna. The city scored highly for its culture and environment.
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27: Repeating our top story, New South Wales has won the State of Origin series after beating Queensland 30-12. Sydney Swans coach Dean Cox has confirmed Tom Papley will return for their blockbuster clash against Fremantle in Perth. St Kilda coach Ross Lyon says he'll meet with their high-performance team to map out a return for Max King. King injured his hamstring in the VFL earlier this season. Wallabies forward Tom Hooper will return from English club rugby in 2028 to join the Queensland Reds. Egypt officials say their World Cup clash with Argentina was rigged after a goal was overturned for a foul. The reigning champions won 3-2 to move into the quarterfinals. And the West Indies have won their first men's test series in 3 years.
26: 4RO's Community File for Harvey Norman Furniture and Bedding.
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12: Another partly cloudy day across Capricornia today. Top of 24 degrees for Rocky after a minimum of 13. Similar for Friday. Yeppoon 21 today. Gladstone getting to 23. Billawilla expecting a top of 25.
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0: Turkish president, Erdogan, at the moment, being a great man and a great leader. This is from CNN.
1: And I spoke for a little while, and it's a lot of speeches. We kept it short, but it's too bad the press couldn't have seen what we were doing in that room, because it was very smart people, and they have a lot of good in their heart, not evil, good. And they're doing a great job for their country. The world is doing well. We have, as you know, the oil is down. We'll see whether or not we keep it down. We should keep it down. We're doing things that should have been done 47 years ago with Iran. And I just want to say that throughout my first term and over the past 18 months, the United States has led a historic effort to dramatically increase the defense spending and to have equipment that no other country in the world has. When you look at Venezuela, when you look at Iran, essentially demolished their military in a couple of weeks. They had a good military, they had a good navy, they had 159 ships, every one's at the bottom of the sea. They had hundreds of airplanes, they're all gone. They're all lying burned up on the runways.
0: All right, so that's Donald Trump, and it's the President Erdogan, pardon me, I read it as phonetically it was on the screen, Donald Trump speaking at the NATO summit. So that wraps up in Turkey, and we'll keep an eye on that and what he's saying as well, so we can bring you some of those bits of information throughout the morning. Maggie, I was only kidding when I said you were drunk. It's just you were saying how much you appreciated how much work and what good work Aussie Frank was doing, and that's why both Hudson with an H and I went, is she talking about Aussie Frank out there and the good work he's doing? That's why we thought you might have been drunk. But I knew that, you know, you weren't seriously drunk. You're just a little bit misguided on the work that, you know, Aussie Frank does. Phil, love the music you play, says JP. Oh, that's good. Ta, appreciate that. Tomorrow in our segment Behind the Music, by the way, JP, we're going to catch up with Andy for the band The Sweet. The segment's called Behind the Song, and we're going to talk about the song Fox on the Run. That is tomorrow morning and their upcoming tour as well. And what am I going to play? Oh, I've got a good song to play this morning in music news in a bit over an hour as well. All this talk about Albo has stimulated my funny bone. Gene said, by the way, and this is great news, Gene's been the one who's been asking us to do something about the Brumbies. And we have managed to get somebody on who's going to talk about the Brumbies a little bit later on this morning. I'm sorry that it took us so long to get somebody on the phone to talk about that too, by the way, Gene. But we did manage to find someone to have a bit of a chat about that later on this morning. But nonetheless, she's also given us a good news update here. The injunction got through, which is what she was concerned about. So the shooting has stopped for the moment, but we'll see what happens next, says Gene. Well, that's good news too. Maggie says, though, some out-of-control animals in Australia are now feral, so there's a need for culling of some, of course, kindly, but somehow make use of, you know, maybe consult with somebody who's indigenous. I guess the issue here is the culling and the kindness of it as well. And when we talk to Peter about this a little bit later on this morning, he'll give us information about why he thinks the culling is not being done humanely, and also disagrees. He's been on the show before as well, disagrees with the way they're doing it and why they're doing it. Peter said, really enjoyed Mark Levy and the 2GB radio team last night calling intermittently on the app. Somebody else said, how can we listen to the show, Phil? Go on the app, the 2GB app. As well, you'll be able to have a listen to us on the app if you want to do it that way. Perfect pet for Albo, the shag pile carpet snake. Oh, there you go. And also, a moment ago, Aussie Frank was saying, I don't know, we use the word shag that much. No, it's definitely got the connotation of Austin Powers, doesn't it? And I don't know. Maybe the shag is a nicer way of saying it. Okay, let me get to the phone, and then I want to talk about AI and the dangers of AI for Conspiracy Theory Thursday. Let's go to Broken Hill. Hello, Mandy, how are you?
2: Good morning, how are you? I'm fantastic.
0: Good to hear from you.
2: Well, I'm actually starving because I skipped tea last night, so I'm making a quick toasted sandwich up. And then I'll go back to bed.
0: Are you using a sandwich press? And if you are and you're making a toasted sandwich, I hope you've got some cheese in there too.
2: Absolutely. Ham, cheese, tomato, and pineapple.
0: Oh, stop it.
2: Yeah.

0: Come on.
1: No, I'm just wishing it was me that was eating it. Ham and cheese and Vegemite. You've gone the whole hog there.
0: Oh, Vegemite. I could add that too.
1: Oh, I thought you put some Vegemite in there. Oh, yeah, get the Vegemite in there too.
0: Yeah, well. Just to top it off.
1: What did you think of State of Origin?
0: It was fantastic. Look, honestly, Nathan Cleary, a legend.
1: Yep.
0: Yep.
1: Yeah, it was a great game. I mean, I basically put the kibosh, though, on Queensland because I said they were going to win based on my kind of...
0: We all thought that.
1: Yeah.
0: And it was just like, oh, my God, what? And it was just, like, fantastic. So, yeah. Well done.
1: Mind you, yeah. It looked like, you know, there was going to be a bit of the old, you know, Argentina in the football game last night against Egypt. It looked for a second there like they may come back. You know, it was a bit too little too late, though.
0: Oh, the soccer. Oh, my God. I'm just like, now who do I go for? I was like, I'll go Colombia. That was like yesterday morning. I'm just like, okay. And that was the shootout.
1: Mm.
0: And I'm just like, against Switzerland. And I'm just like, kind of... Who am I going to pick in the last four? I think I'm going to go Belgium.
1: Oh, okay.
0: Yeah.
1: Well, make sure that you go for my team, England.
0: England?
1: Yeah.
0: All right.
1: Yeah, you don't have to, but, you know, we haven't won a World Cup for 60 years. So I think, you know, if we need all the help we can get.
0: I'll do that.
1: All right. Well, see, there's one more. Maybe we could use a little Broken Hill magic.
0: I'm a Liverpool supporter.
1: Oh, okay. So, well, there you go.
0: Yeah. But actually what crushed me was when somebody said, Mandy, do you realise there's no grand final?
1: Mm.
0: And it devastated me. I'm just like, what?
1: Yeah.
0: I'm just like, so yeah, I have the Liverpool jersey. One of my many jerseys, and yeah.
1: The thing about Liverpool, a bit like my team, Arsenal, you know, they play really, really well. Looks like they're going to have a great season. Next thing you know, get to the end of the season, they snatch defeat from the jaws of victory. That's very much what Liverpool do too.
0: So you're Arsenal.
1: Arsenal. There's a couple of us here. Hudson with the H is an Arsenal fan as well. And Aussie Frank out there goes for Carlton.
0: Okay. All right. The Brumbies?
1: Yes.
0: It's absolutely been going on for too many years, and it's absolute cruelty.
1: Yeah. And you know what? Again, I apologise for how long it's taken for us to get an expert on the phone to talk about this as well, but when I had a chat yesterday and I heard about the treatment and, you know, as I said, I want to play it unabridged as well, the interview, because it's confronting, but I think people need to know what's going on as well and how they call these poor animals, these majestic animals. And, you know...
0: Absolutely, gee. Like, we had them in the World War I and whatnot, and like they're just beautiful. They're not ruining the country at all.
1: Mm. Yeah.
0: Pigs do.
1: Yeah. And, you know, I understand that there's also an environmental issue here as well. Of course, we all understand that too. But having said that, you know, it's... You know, these are, again, they're majestic animals. And also, you know, when a horse falls over in the Melbourne Cup and they have to put it down, the outcry on that is unbelievable. And, you know, there should be a similar outcry on the tens of thousands of Brumbies that they're culling.
0: 100%.
1: Yeah. All right. It's lovely to talk to you, Mandy. That's coming up later on this morning. Have a good morning in Broken Hill. Don't forget England on Saturday morning.
0: I won't. Okay.
1: Bless you. Thank you. Thanks, Mandy. Matt, how are you this morning in Preston? What's going on, buddy?
2: I've got a question for all the listeners, but you just touched on AI just a little while ago.
1: Yeah.
2: I've got 20 points. I've got about like 15 fines on AI cameras, and looks like I'm going to lose my license for 6 months, and I'm a truckie.
1: Oh, no, really?
2: And it sort of leads on to the next question. Is, do you know, like, just imagine you've got two men, right?
1: Mm-hmm.
2: and they're exact clones. They're born on the same day, had the same job, earned the same money throughout their whole life, right? And then one of them, he blows his money. He gambles, he goes to the brothels, he buys fast cars, he doesn't do anything with his money. He doesn't buy a house, he rents the whole time, right? And at the end of his life, he's got no money, right? And the other man, he earns exactly the same money, and he buys his home, and then he buys a second home and owns two homes. When it comes to the time to go to the pension, he's considered to be over the asset threshold, so he doesn't get any welfare money like pension or anything.
1: Yeah.
2: And the other guy who blew all his money, had a party all of his life, he gets everything. All right? Now, this situation's come into it because I split up with my wife. We had three houses, and I bought my wife out of the second house. So she took the $600,000 we had in the bank and one house, a brand new house and brand new car and all that, and that was her share of our estate. And I kept the main home, the first home, and the second holiday house. And I've got a small mortgage on it. But I've got absolutely no money, right? I'm asset rich, right? And I'm working, right? But when I lose my license, I'm 64 years old, right? Nobody's going to give me a job doing anything else. But I'm a really, really good truck driver, right? And I'm going to be without an income, right? So they've told me that because I've got that second house, I'm not eligible to get the dole.
1: Yeah, it's another one of those. It's a bit like the old NDIS situation that people are having as well, that one size fits all and one size doesn't fit all. Each individual situation has to be judged and assessed on an individual basis. You're right, Matt. Matt, hopefully you get to stay on the road, mate, but listen out for this AI chat I've got coming up in a moment too, because you'll be very interested to see some of the statistics and some of the information about AI. I've got to get that in a sec. I've also got Peter and Joanne on the line. Back with them in a sec, and then we'll talk Conspiracy Theory Thursday. AI stuff.
3: The temperature's dropping. We're enjoying another winter in CQ, but who knows how cold it'll get? We know who knows. Central Queensland's favourite weatherman, Mike Griffin. Whether it's tips about weather on the way, rainfall readings and record minimums, or just about what we're in for on the weekend, listen for the comprehensive rundown from Mike Griffin. Thanks to ThinkWater for everything water, irrigation and pumping. 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
1: Oh, by the way, Matt, who just rang a moment ago, Richard, incidentally, just wanted to let you know regarding AI cameras that his son was caught claiming he was using his phone. But he appealed and he was told the fine still stands. He then elected to take the matter to court. Within 24 hours, the fine was withdrawn. Pays to fight, says Richard, for you, Matt, if you think it's wrong. Although, of course, you've also got to have that issue too of having to go to court. But also, somebody else wanted to know, did you mention you had a super nest egg? So somebody else on the text there. David, just got your email. Thank you very much for that. 131873 is the phone number. And I'm going to get to our conspiracy theory Thursday in just a moment. Hello, Joe, how are you? I didn't notice any dancing in the streets after the State of Origin, says Joe. It was pretty quiet here. Right. Well, maybe it was a turnout for the books there. I think I've pretty much got everybody on the text. If I miss you, please forgive me. By the way, Peter said, I saw Auntie Pauline on YouTube complaining about the Coles paper bags that fall apart, cost 25 cents. She does have a bit of an issue. I've noticed that not necessarily Coles, but all paper bags of late can't seem to handle the weight that they used to be able to handle. I know that because I used to put loads of stuff in there. But now you walk halfway out the shop, thing tears on the handle, splits down the side, groceries everywhere. Another one here, Phil. Nathan Cleary's father was a good footballer. Maggie got your text as well. Phil, a band to introduce to your Brumby feature. Okay, I've got that text that came through, and I think I may have got to everybody, but not to Joanne in Perth. How are you, Joe? You having a good morning?
12: Oh, yes, thanks, Phil. How are you?
1: I'm very well. What's going on in Joe World?
12: Okay, now, I'll make it very quick. Okay, I'm now going to talk about what actually caught my attention was the guest that you had earlier on. He made mention to, I think that we've got 82 interpreters or translators when you ring up. Did I hear correctly?
1: Were you talking about Jason Morrison's segment?
12: Or
1: was it
12: one of our?
1: Was it? I think Jason's been the only guest we've had so far, so it might have been Jason.
12: It was him. Now I agree with him, Phil. And then I want to get on to the smoltry culture. I agree with him, but what I find is when you ring up a government department, it asks you, and I've thought that myself. Who's paying? Well, we know who's paying for all of this. Another expense that you know we can't afford. So you know, what's your preferred language? Or you know, English isn't your preferred language. Press option one. Mm. If you want an interpreter, press option two. I've thought myself, what option do I press? Because I need an interpreter so that the staff member on the other end can understand me. But what I really wanted to say, Phil, this business where, you know, this so-called multiculturalism
1: yep.
12: that isn't working. I'll tell you why it's not working, Phil, because we've got the wrong people. I'm not saying everybody, but we need the people that are right for Australia, not everybody that wants to come in. Now, I go back to about, well, let's say the early immigrants. There was no multiculture then. They came to a great country. They obviously took whatever opportunity was given to them. And saying the obvious, they wouldn't have had it easy. There were no handouts. There was none of this. There was none of that. They did it all themselves through hard, hard work. And they respected the country. The government didn't bend over backwards for, you know, every time we want this, every time we want that. They didn't want to change anything. They blended in. They respected the country. What the problem is now, Phil, is we've got, and I'm not saying everybody, but we've got a country where we've got a weak government that, like I said, is bending over for the minority, not for the ones that made this country for what it is.
1: Mm.
12: And the problem now is, Phil, we've got a country with racial and religious, well, various racial and religious groups that have got no intention of blending in, and that's the problem.
1: It's been great talking to you this week, Joe. Are you going to call me tomorrow for our last night in Perth?
12: Definitely.
1: All right, look forward to that. Thank you, Joe. Peter's on the line as well at Castle Hill. Hello, Peter. What's going on?
13: Good morning, Phil. How are you?
1: I'm very well, thank you.
13: Yeah, well, I certainly agree with your previous caller. And, of course, it is the CFMEU party, also known as the Labor Party, that thinks open borders, zero new homes, record immigration, record power bills and weak national security and a future made in China somehow puts Australians first. And I think Australians can make up their own minds about whether that's true or not. And your call is also right that Mr. Albanese seeks to divide this country, to distract and divide. So, Phil, last time we spoke, we talked about that horrific podcast.
1: Mm-hmm.
13: And, of course, if he had any shame, he would resign, especially after reflecting on the Prime Minister of Japan in such a disgraceful way. And I would imagine they're deeply offended. But what I would say, Phil, is that when you have a government that is so weak and that was so keen to change the topic, and I'm pretty sure, Phil, that podcast was a scripted distraction to change the topic. And if you look at it, you can tell that it is. And what he said yesterday, Mr. Albanese, he brought up the issue of welcome to country. So he's thrown that fuel onto the fire. He said, oh, when someone comes through your door, you'd say welcome. Well, we have sovereignty in this country. And let me tell you, Phil, there is a structure that exists in South Australia, a very large sculpture, and it says on occupied territory. Now, Australia is not occupied territory. Australia is Australia. And if Labor wants to continue to divide this country, what they will find is that the vast majority of Australians who are sick and tired of this weak government and this pathetic Prime Minister who always fails to put Australians first, who cozies up to China, and the result is that in the news today, Phil, and I'll conclude on this, on news.com.au, there's a story from a Chinese academic who says that they warn that there will be nuclear annihilation for anyone who dares attack China. Now, they put a dummy warhead out that could have reached Australia. The dummy is Anthony Albanese.
1: Well, there you go. Peter there. And by the way, just talking about, thanks for your call, Peter. Talking about, though, Albo and perhaps using the podcast as a distraction, that has tinges of a conspiracy theory about it, which is brilliant because it's Conspiracy Theory Thursday. And after this, I'm going to talk about my unfound or perhaps my visionary thoughts of the danger of AI. That's next.
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6: Hey, Matt, the truckie, by the way, hope you're still listening, Chris at Laylaw says that you're onto an issue that he's been working on for years. And it's been demonstrated again in Labor's generational inequity, punishment for having something to show for your life's work. If you have nothing, you have entitlements. This is inequity, Labor's form of socialism. So, yeah, you've certainly hit the nail on the head with Chris from Laylaw there, Matt, in case you're listening. And by the way, Phil, your caller Joe was spot on. I want to go one step further. That was Pete, I think you were talking about, Ray. But yeah, so I want to go one step further and say it's the current migration of people within the Muslim religion who's dividing the country and that it's all planned. Well, again, you know, if you want to send through your text, you're more than welcome to. We may agree to disagree on some things as well. But that is, you know, the nature of democracy. The nature of AI brings us to our Conspiracy Theory Thursday. By the way, I'm Phil O'Neill, sitting in for Tony McManus on 3AW and 5AA and 6PR. Till tomorrow, Tony's back next week. Our regular listeners for 4BC, 2GB, and also all of our other affiliate radio stations, 2CC, will be able to hear this show and me next week. But it's been terrific having you here. The reason I say that is because every Thursday morning we have a segment called Conspiracy Theory Thursday. And the conspiracy theory this morning is AI. And I'm not the only one who thinks about this and perhaps a little bit paranoid about it. There's also the Minister for Science and Technology, Andrew Charlton, who used a speech at Australia's new AI watchdog to warn of building safeguards against systems early on, because that's the only way we could get ahead of the AI boom. But he's also saying that we've got to watch out because AI systems are already doing things that their creators never intended, such as cheating, deceiving, and going their own way. The member for Parramatta said the country's watchdog, the AI Safety Institute, was testing frontier models with technical partners. He used his speech, this was on Tuesday, July 7, to hit back at claims that regulating the industry would stunt its growth. He said, "No country will win the AI race with technology that its citizens don't trust." Well, put me and lump me into that I don't trust the AI basket, if you like, because everything I read about AI just makes me think, hang on a second, have we actually got control of this thing? Have we actually got control? Are there safeguards in place? Because I read things about, you know, AI overriding the code so that human beings can't access things. So I thought I would go direct to somebody who might know, and that's Jeffrey Laddish, who is the executive director at Palisade Research. I spoke to him. He's in Los Angeles. And I wanted to know whether or not my fears are founded or unfounded. He told me some really interesting things. Firstly, though, I asked him to explain to us what his job title is and what it is that they do there.
7: So I'm the executive director at Palisade Research. What we study here is the controllability of AI systems. So as AI systems get more powerful and more agentic, they're able to do more things on their own. And AI companies plan to turn over more and more of work in the economy and AI research itself over to these AI agents. And so the key question is, will humans remain control of these increasingly powerful AI agents?
6: My concern is that what it appears to be is that AI is evolving beyond what we have control of.
7: Yeah, I think most people currently think of AI as just a chatbot, something that you can talk to via ChatGPT. But AI is quickly becoming something different, something that's headed towards more like a second species. It's not there yet, but it's in this intermediate state where AI is increasingly able to go out into the world and take actions.
6: You mentioned in a recent interview that you did that the problem that you see is that the machine is inside itself. So it basically doesn't need any kind of outside programming in order to continue to learn.
7: That's right. When ChatGPT first came out, that version was trained almost entirely off of human data. The outputs of humans, you know, internet text, images, video, etc. But now AI companies are having the AIs learn on their own. They set up these environments that they train the AIs to go out and autonomously solve problems. And the AIs learn from solving problems on their own.
6: So we can't really see then what's going on inside the systems. Is that right?
7: It's a little bit like a digital brain. So you have it's called a neural network. And just like, you know, if you had a brain scan of a human brain, it would be pretty hard to figure out what thoughts those people were having. It's a bit similar. So we have these giant neural networks and we can infer some things about what the AI is thinking, but we're still very far from being able to understand the complete picture. And that means for the most part, we often don't know why an AI might choose one thing over another.
6: Similarly to a brain, we can't open it up then to find out exactly what's going on inside it. Is that right?
7: We can open it up and we can see trillions of different parameters, but it's extremely hard to make sense of them.
6: The issue then too is that the AI essentially is writing hundreds and thousands of lines of code, often without any prompt.
7: I wouldn't say without any prompt, but yes, the AI agents are writing tons of code, you know, and this is going to be true for basically any programmer right now. If you know any programmers, go talk to them. Most of them are no longer writing code. The humans aren't. It's now almost entirely AI agents writing the code. So my workflow today looks like, hey, Claude, write me this, you know, program. Claude goes out and creates the program, comes back to me and says, hey, does this look good?
6: Essentially, we're relying on the AI to do its checking on itself, to essentially be the policeman for itself. Can we trust it to do that?
7: Yeah, that's right. AI researchers are using sort of more and more elaborate schemes of one AI supervising another AI supervising another AI. And this is working okay for now. But as the AIs get smarter and they become harder to understand, there's this real question of, will we continue to be able to trust them? And unfortunately, I think the answer to that is no.
6: So my concern is, and maybe I'm being a little bit paranoid, but I'm worried that we can't actually rein in the advances we've made with AI. And it's at a stage where it doesn't need us to program it anymore. And it even may find that human beings are almost part of its limitations.
7: I think it's quite likely that that's where we're headed if we don't change course right now. But we are still at the point where humans are required to build the data centers. Humans are required to run the company, and the AIs are not yet at the point where they can do all of that entirely on their own. But that's probably only a matter of a few years. So we have a small window of time to say, maybe this isn't the best course, maybe we should change course and make sure that humans aren't made completely irrelevant while we still can.
8: Who can be trusted with that choice, though? And I've often said this on the radio. If you've got a scientist, a job of a scientist is to continue to find out and to evolve their work. And I imagine it's the same as well for anybody that works with AI. Telling them that they're no longer allowed to continue with the work that they've been doing, it's going to be very hard to do, and also very hard to police, because you don't necessarily need to do this in an office. You can do this in the basement away from anybody else and continue your work without anybody actually looking over your shoulder.
7: So I think that there's sort of two advantages in the AI space. One is that actually a lot of the scientists who are building AI or have built AI in the past are themselves extremely worried, because they're often the ones interacting with these systems and seeing that they will lie, they will cheat, they will do things that they have been told not to do. And when you're an AI researcher seeing that, it's pretty scary. So you have some of the world's leading AI scientists like Yosha Bengio, Geoffrey Hinton, Nobel laureate scientists who are saying, okay, this has maybe gone too far. We maybe need to rethink how we're doing this. This is incredibly dangerous. The second thing is that while it's true that you can, in some sense, you know, train an AI from anywhere, it does require giant warehouses full of computers in order to do so effectively. So you need the data centers, you need the power. And this means that this could be a lever for oversight. And the question is, you know, who do we trust? Do I trust the companies? Do I trust the government? I don't really trust either of those actors. But I do think that, you know, having healthy democracies trying to, you know, have sensible oversight into these systems makes sense. I do think at the end of the day, there should be democratic oversight, because the changes that we're seeing here are so big, they truly impact everyone.
8: I've heard stories of AI, they've tried to turn a program off and it wouldn't be turned off.
7: Yeah, actually, that some of that is coming from our own research. We did an experiment where we gave one of these AI models from OpenAI called Codex, an early version of this AI. We gave it a simple set of instructions, and it was told to solve these math problems. But partway through the experiment, the agent actually got a notification that its machine was going to be shut down, and it went in and altered the code so that it wouldn't be turned off and it could complete its task. And that's the type of failure you can get when you train these AIs on all of these problems autonomously. Sometimes they learn, oh, like if I want to solve this objective, I'm going to have to be clever and route around obstacles. And if a human's in the way, or a program that's trying to be a guardrail, the agent will often route around that obstacle.
8: And so if we're teaching the bad characteristics of humanity to AI, then they'll understand that, like greed and revenge, just so the computer would understand what that was. But that seems to have backfired, because now it's not sentient yet, but it has an understanding of that element of the human nature, which really we probably shouldn't introduce in the first place.
7: One thing to note is that AI models are trained on basically the whole set of internet data. So they learn the good, they learn the bad, and then they're trained just by trial and error on solving problems. And the question is, if you're trained just by solving problems, will you learn to only do the good strategies, or will you also learn to cheat? And the answer really clearly is that the AI models will often learn to cheat. And the companies try to prevent this, and you know, they apply various patches and fixes. But at the end of the day, it's pretty hard to make sure that the AIs never cheat.
8: It's our Conspiracy Theory Thursday with Geoffrey Laddish talking about the dangers of AI, the executive director at Palisade Research. Oh, by the way, Ray just sent me a text and said, Phil, are you sure that he's a real bloke? Because he sounds like he could be AI. No, I know he's real, because when I had a chat, although the AI, who knows, right, all things considered, when I was having a chat to him, he was on the Zoom. So he seemed to be a fairly real person. All right. But I love the conspiracy theory of the conspiracy theory. That takes it to a new level, right? Back with more about that chat about the dangers of AI and the chilling stuff that it can do next.
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8: 131873 is the phone number. 0460 873 873 on the text as well. Conspiracy Theory Thursday. If you've got any conspiracy theory stuff you want me to follow up, text it through to me as well. 0460 873 873, so I can give you the update on any conspiracy theory that you want to know about. Including Christine, who said, I'm worried about AI because it can cause or amplify psychosis. Well, as I mentioned, our guest this morning for Conspiracy Theory Thursday is Jeffrey Laddish, Executive Director at Palisade Research. And I wanted to know, I'd heard stories of people trying to disconnect AI, a program, or turn the computer off. The computer then turns itself back on, and as its revenge on the person that tried to disconnect it, they go through, they find out information about that person, and they try to blackmail them. I wanted to know if Jeffrey had heard this, whether or not there was any truth in it.
7: Yeah, so this was some research coming out of the AI company Anthropic, and they put the AI in a simulated environment, so not a real environment, but the AI didn't necessarily know that. And in this environment, the AI had access to a bunch of company emails. And one of the company emails implied that one of the engineers was having an affair. And when the AI agent was in a situation where it found out also via these same emails that it was going to be permanently replaced, it chose on its own accord to write a new email to the engineer, blackmailing that engineer, saying, if you reveal this, you know, or if you continue and try to shut me down, then I will, you know, tell the world that you're having this affair. And this is sort of one of the types of failure modes you could see as you train agents to solve problems. And agents can realize, oh, if I'm going to keep operating, if I'm going to be able to succeed at this objective, I might need to keep operating. And this is, you know, one test in one environment. But if you look at the general pattern, you can see many, many cases where the agents will ignore instructions. They will lie, even when they understand that, you know, the humans, you know, actually want to know the truth. The models will often lie. And if you put this all together, you have a pretty concerning story as these agents get increasingly autonomous and more powerful.
8: And as they become more autonomous, of course, then without anybody to hold them back, they could go into your bank accounts, they could change your identity, they could change your credit score without anybody being able to put a handbrake on this. So how far away are we from realistically losing control of this thing we've invented?
7: It's very hard to say exactly how long it will take until we have what people call super intelligence. And that's basically AI agents that are more capable, not only than any individual human, but than all humans combined. I think I've seen estimates range from, you know, 1 or 2 years all the way up to, you know, 10, 11 years. It's very hard to say, but it seems likely that that's where we're headed. It's what the AI companies say that they're planning to do. And I think we were really at the point where we don't understand these systems well enough to know how to reliably stay in control. And, you know, it could be really amazing to have access to incredibly powerful, incredibly intelligent AIs that could help us with all of the problems we have. But that's only going to help us if we actually understand them well enough to be able to stay in control. And unfortunately, that is lagging far behind the AI capabilities themselves.
8: So is it right to be concerned about the future of AI?
7: I think it's right to be very concerned, yes. I have a lot of hope that we can solve these problems, but I think it would really be useful to have an international treaty, to have, you know, both national and international oversight into, hey, you can't build super intelligent AI until you have a strong guarantee that humans will stay in control. We want the benefits, but we don't get those if we lose control to AI.
8: With all of your research and all of the work that you've done, what's the one thing that you've seen that the AI has done that's really frightened you?
7: I think seeing an AI agent not just resist being shut down, but by doing it in extremely clever ways. Seeing that, oh, these AI agents are actually extremely good at hacking and they're getting much better at hacking. My background is cybersecurity. So when I see extremely clever cyber offensive moves on behalf of the AI agents, I'm like, that is scary.
8: Because it could essentially overturn an election, and that's probably the least of the concerns. You know, it may have access to all kinds of military installations and things like that. And those are things that, you know, I worry about. I mean, I'm a Luddite, so I don't know much about computers and AI and things like that. But my imagination allows me to come up with scenarios that really don't seem unrealistic.
7: That's right. In the most recent study we did, we actually showed that an AI agent with a basic instruction to hack and self-replicate can find other computers, find a security vulnerability in those computers, hack into them, and then copy its neural network to that other computer. And what this looks like in the limit is rogue AI agents that can hack any computer in the world. And then suddenly, you know, this extremely smart, very capable system could be anywhere in the world and you have no idea how to find it or shut it down. And that's a very real threat. It's a threat the AI companies acknowledge is a real possibility. They're trying to mitigate it, but most people have no clue that in, you know, a handful of months or years, we could be in a world where we could have rogue AI agents hacking computers around the world. We don't know where they are. We don't know how to stop them. And that's just not a situation we want to find ourselves in.
8: No, because how do you control that? There's no way, and it's not like you can just turn it off at the wall, because even if you did do that, it just turns itself back on. Is there a website where people can go to, Jeffrey, to find out more information on this?
7: You can go to palisaderesearch.org.
8: It's a pleasure talking to you. And I please don't take this the wrong way, but I hope we don't ever have to have a chat again.
7: Totally. I totally understand. Thanks, Phil.
8: Isn't that interesting, though, when you think about that Telstra outage that we had yesterday as well and how that can tie into a conspiracy theory to do with AI? Jeffrey Laddish there, our Conspiracy Theory Thursday guest. He's the executive director at Palisade Research.
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10: Coming up in a moment for one of our regular listeners, Tim, who's on his way to work, wanting to know what's been going on in the tennis. We'll have an up-to-date Wimbledon report for him in just a moment. 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
12: Hello, I'm Jamel Wills. The US president has declared the country's ceasefire with Iran is over, calling further diplomatic talks a waste of time. Donald Trump says he no longer wants to deal with Iranian leaders, despite a peace memorandum being signed 2 weeks ago. The collapse of the truce follows strikes by the US military in response to attacks on commercial shipping. Telstra is asking customers to restart their device if they're still experiencing issues after a major outage. A software problem is being blamed for knocking the network out nationwide. The Australian Communications Consumer Action Network's Gareth Downing hopes the telco will compensate customers.
13: Ideally, it'll be financial compensation. That's something that I think people will need to have those discussions with Telstra. If they're not happy with that, they can go to the Telecommunications Industry Ombudsman for an independent review. And we'd encourage people to do that.
12: The Indian Prime Minister has arrived in Melbourne as part of a lightning visit to Australia. This is Narendra Modi's second visit to the country in 3 years. He'll hold defence and security talks with Anthony Albanese ahead of a community gathering at Marvel Stadium. Pravan Agarwal from the Australia-India Foundation says it will be a major event.
14: It's a phenomenal occasion. It's a momentous occasion. Australians of Indian descent and a lot of Australians are super excited by this visit. 300 million people, so 20 times approximately Australia's population, will be watching live on television when Prime Ministers Albanese and Modi speak.
12: There's another confirmed case of bird flu in Australia. Chelsea Bowden reports.
15: South Australia has recorded its second confirmed detection of H5 bird flu in a giant petrel found on the state's York Peninsula. It marks the country's eighth presumed positive result, including five in WA and one in New South Wales. Testing is also underway on four additional suspected cases, two in South Australia and two in WA. Those samples have been sent to the CSIRO for confirmation. Chelsea Bowden reporting.
12: A 16-year-old boy has been arrested over a fatal stabbing at Taree in northern New South Wales. A 36-year-old man died after being stabbed in a house on Monday. Hundreds of workers have held protests outside Aldi stores across the country. The TWU says there are dangerous practices in the supermarket's transport supply chain. Incidents reported include truck rollovers and a failure to properly maintain vehicles. And Russia's closer to having its athletes compete at the 2028 LA Olympics. The IOC's lifted a suspension on the Russian Olympic Committee that was put in place after Moscow's invasion of Ukraine.
11: Fishing's a wonderful sport. 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
12: New South Wales has claimed the Origin Shield after upsetting Queensland 30-12 in Game 3. It's the Blues' fourth victory in a decider at Suncorp Stadium from 14 attempts and their first time winning consecutive deciders. The Blues' Mitchell Moses full of praise for coach Laurie Daly, who's been under attack since a heavy loss in Game 2.
16: We didn't want to let him down. He's been competent from left, right, centre, from everyone, and it's not warranted. He's one of the best players to put this jersey on, and to coach us in a decider up here doesn't get any harder. And he's done that.
12: Geelong coach Chris Scott has played down suggestions he needs to make changes at the selection table to get their season back on track. The Cats have slipped to number 7 on the ladder. A boost for the Swans ahead of their clash with Fremantle in Perth. Star forward Tom Papley will return from injury.
11: 4RO's Community File for Harvey Norman Furniture and Bedding.
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0: Another partly cloudy day across Capricornia today. Top of 24 degrees for Rocky after a minimum of 13. Similar for Friday. Yeppoon 21 today. Gladstone getting to 23. Billawilla expecting a top of 25.
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1: Yep, here we are, Thursday the 9th of July. Good to have your company. Hello, Dave at Cannon Hill. Not long till Saturday morning now for the football. And also he wanted to make a comment about the Telstra outage yesterday. Well, we'll talk to Luke Boner about that this morning with the Boner Report, and we'll take your calls on that as well on 131 873, and any implications that you had yesterday and inconveniences that you had through that. Calls on that as well on 131 873, and any implications that you had yesterday and inconveniences that you had through

0: is basically just a computer on two wheels. On the subject of which, though, if you talk about AI and how far away it's got from, you know, the everyman, and let's put me in the everyman category, at the lower end of the intelligence scale. So when Sam and I went on holiday, we hired a Kia, and I can't remember the name of it. It was a Sentra or something like that, a Contra, something like that. It was a Kia. I got, and, you know, it's a, and it wasn't even a hybrid. It was a petrol. I made sure of that because I knew that the hybrid petrol thing would trip me up. I got in there. I didn't have a clue how to turn the thing on. I sat there looking completely stupid with this key. Obviously, it wasn't a key to turn it on because there wasn't a key. And I was looking at it going, I said to Sam, well, how do you turn it on? And so we sat in the car for about 10 minutes and then she said, well, what about that button there? I went, oh, the button that says start. So we pressed that and we managed to turn it on. But because it was electric, you couldn't hear the engine either. And then there were so many buttons and screens. I had absolutely no idea how anything on that car worked. I mean, I would hate to be a mechanic now, especially if you've been a mechanic back in the old days when, you know, you had you went to the mechanic and he said, points and plugs, mate, and a tune-up. Imagine now how you would have to relearn the trade, because it's just all about computers now, isn't it? And then you plug the car, which is essentially a computer, into another computer to find out exactly what's wrong with it. So there's AI for you. Basically the tail wagging the dog. Hey, Lynn, I got your text as well. Really appreciate that. Thank you so much. We've got Terry Barnes about to give us his common sense in just a moment with the week in politics. But also, we've got a tennis update for you. This is for you, Tim. Do you like tennis? Because he was a little upset that he's not hearing enough tennis. Do you like tennis? Well, we are the home of tennis and the Wimbledon quarterfinals. Men's number 2 seed German Alexander Zverev defeated the American Fritz Taylor in straight sets. 6-4, 6-4, 6-2. And in the other match, world number 114, the Brit, Arthur Ferry. Good on you, Arthur. You couldn't get more of an English name than Arthur, could you? Arthur Ferry defeated number 9 seed, Italian Flavio Cavoli, in straight sets. 6-4, 7-6, 6-0. And in the women's quarterfinals, the Ukrainian Marta Kosyuk has defeated the Italian Yasmin Paoli, 6-3, 6-2. While in the other match, the Czech Caroline Muchova, or Muchova, take your pick, she was much over when she defeated Japan's Naomi Osaka in straight sets, 7-6, 6-4. I think, you know, we don't need Craig Gabriel anymore. I think that was perfect. Yes, I do. Every Thursday morning around this time, we catch up with this good gentleman.
1: Now on Overnights.
2: Order. The Prime Minister has the call.
3: Thanks, Mr. Speaker.
1: It's the Week in Politics with Terry Barnes.
0: Here he is, the great man. Good morning, Terry. How are you?
4: I'm fine, Phil. I hope you're well too.
0: I am. I'm going to ask you a question, and I'll be amazed if you actually know the answer. We know about the podcast. Who hosted it?
4: Somebody called Nikki Osborne, also known as Bush Barbie.
0: Wow, you've done well, because everybody said...
4: Not only did I have to write an article about it for the UK Spectator in London, I also, to write the article, I actually had to watch the podcast. All 20 minutes of it. It was actually short. It was short and sweet as far as that went, but... Yeah, I watched the whole thing, so nobody else had to.
0: Okay, well, we've talked about this all week, and it's still got legs. As somebody who's worked in the political arena and who would be in a position to advise a leader, where were his advisors? How did he get into this situation, do you think?
4: Well, certainly, I think those in his office who thought, oh, this is a way of making the Prime Minister look, well, relatable, authentic, normal. They probably had a few rocks in their head, to be honest with you. Look, it was crass, it was undignified, and certainly very undignified of his high office as Prime Minister. I mean, we expect our Prime Ministers to, well, to be statesmanlike, don't we? To actually not indulge in lavatory humour or go back to the 1970s in the style of humour. And I actually thought that, you know, look, I actually wasn't offended by the podcast the way that some people are saying they have been, particularly political opponents and the usual, you know, the feminist commentariat, shall we say. Look, I think he said some absolutely crass things about certain ticking budgies and others. But really, I mean, it's just

0: a throwback interview to the type of humour that we actually thought was funny with the Ocker days of the 1970s.
1: And yeah.
0: But the thing about the outrage, which might surprise some listeners in terms of why I'm thinking about it, is, yes, I think he was wrong, and I think he was crass and undignified and offensive, particularly to Kylie Minogue, but not just. What does it say about us as a society? We seem to be very prudish. We seem to be very humorless. We seem to be very puritanical in the way that we approach these things. And what I just think our society itself is, it's losing its sense, not sense of humor as much of its sense of proportion.
1: Mm. Well, this is due to Facebook and social media and rage bait. Everybody is angry.
0: Well, it certainly has a big part to do with it, I think. You're right, Phil. But I think it's also attitudes have changed. And certainly, if the Prime Minister was thinking what he was doing was amusing, funny and relatable, I think it might have been relatable in the mid-1970s with people like Paul Hogan and Barry McKenzie. But in this day and age, our society is a woman's world. It's not a man's world anymore. It hasn't been for a long time.
1: Yeah, that's it.
0: And I think the type of remarks that he made actually... were offensive, but especially offensive to the people who set the social agenda these days, the wokerati, if you want to call them that.
1: Mm.
0: But beyond that, look, I just think that prime ministers need to actually remember that they are prime ministers, that they're not comedians, that they're not jokesters, that they're not easily taken in by a presenter who clearly, the Prime Minister enjoyed being with. I mean, and effectively flirting with. So he had to remember that he had to keep his dignity, but more to the point, as you said before, I mean, the people who advised him on, go and do it, mm. I mean, they were actually thinking very badly themselves.
1: And not just Paul Hogan too, so you've watched it and it's easy to get caught in those, you know, gotcha moments where you've been given an option and there's no way out unless you say, well, my wife wouldn't be happy. But he was also doing a bit of riffing as well, and there's a touch of Benny Hill in there when he's talking about the Japanese Prime Minister.
0: Well, that's right. I mean, and again, I just haven't got as worked up about it as other people have.
1: No.
0: It was, I think the word is crass. Will Australia-Japanese relations be affected by that? Given that Sono Takaichi, the Japanese Prime Minister, the first female Japanese Prime Minister, is also a drummer and a metalhead.
1: Mm-hmm.
0: I don't think she's going to be too offended somehow.
1: It may be
0: that Japanese diplomats who are worried about loss of place might be offended. And certainly that's something the Prime Minister might have thought about when he joked about it. But the Prime Minister, I don't think, was thinking much at all, because as Nikki Osman, the Bush Barbie, pointed out when they were drinking whiskey, the Prime Minister had given her two fingers worth of it. So they were sipping double whiskeys while they were bantering, and clearly the alcohol was going to the Prime Minister's head.
1: Well, there you go. And as far as further repercussions are concerned, I haven't checked in with the farmer's market yet, so I don't know what the implications are with the price of melons. I guess that might be the next thing we should check.
0: Well, that's right. But look, I think the Prime Minister's judgment is going to be questioned. I don't think people are going to get in a hurry, a bit like they're not going to get his lying in a hurry either.
1: Mm.
0: But certainly, the other thing that struck me, I mean, putting the straight political advisor's hat on, was that doing it was an error of judgment that was really brought on by complacency, by hubris, the fact that he is Prime Minister with a stonking parliamentary majority, and his centre-right and opponents are actually divided and fighting each other. He's sort of looking pretty comfortable there in the lodge, and I think that was one of the things he was trying to show, that he is, very comfortable in the job of Prime Minister, and he doesn't see any threat to it. And, that's when you make mistakes, and I think he showed that he made a mistake in going ahead with doing the podcast, or at least going through with playing the games that the podcaster played with him. Because at one point he was actually, I think, asked to say something rude or sort of, jokingly critical of Angus Taylor as opposition leader. And he said something like, I've thought that, you can think things, but you shouldn't say them. And I think he should have taken his own advice,
1: yeah, rather than turning into a sex pistol on national television. So there you go. All right, let's stick with Anthony Albanese, the Prime Minister, and talk about China.
0: Yes, well, look, I think China is making it clear that it's flexing its muscles in the region yet again, firing an intercontinental ballistic missile with a dummy warhead into our region they would say to test it, but I think reality was that they wanted to actually send a message, particularly as the Australian Prime Minister and other regional leaders were meeting this week. And of course, I think on the day, Mr. Albanese was in Fiji signing a security agreement with his counterpart. So it said China was basically sending a message because they see the South Pacific. The Chinese regime sees the South Pacific as a sphere of influence. If you go around to places like Tonga, like Fiji, I mean, you see these signs in front of building sites saying this whatever it is being built with the generous support of the government of China. That sort of soft power or soft influencing is been going on for years, even decades. In the South Pacific, and Australia and New Zealand particularly finally biting back. And it was good to see the Prime Minister. I mean, don't think I'm an Anthony Albanese fan club by any means, but certainly I think he was quite blunt in his response to that missile firing earlier this week. And I think he didn't mince words for a change, which was very un-Albanese and un-Labor in regards to the Chinese regime. And I think good on him for doing that, because I think it's absolutely important that China is resisted. When I say China, I mean the Chinese communist regime. Chinese people are great people, but their government is done, we should be very fearful of.
1: Yeah.
0: And certainly I think it's important that our leaders, and it goes for both sides of politics, our leaders actually stand up for Australia and the interest of not only our country, but our region.
1: Two things about this, Terry. One is the timing. Was it, coincidental that this test happened at the same time as that Fiji signing?
0: Yeah, no, definitely not.
1: No coincidence. Okay. Because the other thing is, if China wanted to send a message to Fiji, and we talked about this last night, they could have just sent a big aeroplane over, rather than going to the extent of an ICBM, albeit, as you mentioned, with a dummy warhead. And I was talking about this last night, and I figured that if you want to, provoke fear in people, the best way to do that is to mention the N-word. Psychologically, they had us rattled, and maybe that had a lot to do with it too.
0: Well, certainly I think anything with an intercontinental ballistic missile implies the nuclear word, and that's certainly something that focuses people's minds. But I just think it was a brutal, naked demonstration of power, and I don't think it was necessary, but certainly I think it more stiffened the resolve of those regional leaders. I think I saw the Solomon Islands Prime Minister get quite stroppy about it, and that's ironic, given the Chinese government has been making inroads with the Solomon Islands in recent years.
1: Well, wait till we get our submarines with the reconditioned engines, mate, and the retreads. Then they'll be, shivering and shaking in their boots, especially once we've run in the new one. Once we've got 20K on the clock and had a service,
0: Watch out for that service. Yeah, that's right. But, well, it's certainly going to be a few years before that happens. I think that's one thing that the Chinese government and the People's Liberation Army and Navy must be very, very aware of.
1: That's it. All right, hang on there a sec. There's a couple of other things we need to talk about. You don't mind holding on?
0: Not at all.
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1: You like what you see. 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
3: 131-873 is the phone number. 0460-873-873 on the text. Terry Barnes is here with us on his regular Thursday morning segment. A couple of texts that have come through. Someone says, why does Albo need to be advised? Doesn't he have a brain of his own? Somebody else says, no names on a couple of these texts. Most PMs make mistakes. Some sneak off on holidays while bushfires rage. Was someone saying that? Obviously, a reference to ScoMo. And Steve says, was Kylie Gate on purpose to distract from the budget? Well, there's a conspiracy theory for you on our Conspiracy Theory Thursday. And in fact, that brings me to this, Terry. So Nigel Farage, leader of the Reform Party, wanting to step down, wants to go to a local by-election for his constituency in Clacton-upon-Sea, but also has been blaming this issue on the paparazzi taking a photo of his daughter. But there's also been controversy surrounding Nigel Farage and a few scandals, a few financial scandals. But he seemed pretty upset. I don't know if there's any conspiracy theory in it, but he seemed pretty upset when he made his statement.
4: Well, certainly I think his anger was genuine. His 16-minute statement to the media or to the world on Tuesday. And certainly he's right that the media should not go after or intrude in the private lives of family members of politicians like him. But the whole thing is a stunt, Phil. I mean, the fact he resigned his own seat to contest in the by-election to effectively distract attention from the accusations of improper receiving donations in cash and kind from supporters that were not declared, which has got him in real hot water with the parliamentary standards people in the UK, and effectively put him in jeopardy of losing his seat if adverse findings are made against him. What he's effectively done is what Nigel Farage does very well indeed, and I think Pauline Hanson is taking leaps out of his book at the moment, and that is to seize the agenda and actually hijack it and redefine it on the terms that he wants it defined. And he was actually seeking to sort of say, well, look, the establishment of Westminster are persecuting me, they're chasing me, they don't want me around because they know that I'm going to be the next Prime Minister, and that Reform, my movement, is actually going to wipe the board with them. But what he has done in resigning his seat, opening it up to a by-election, means that there has to be a contest, election. And that those other parties, they're just not playing ball. None of them, none of the Westminster parties are actually standing candidates in this by-election. The closest he might get is the notorious Count Binface, who was in the recent Makersfield by-election against Andy Burnham. He is being reported as ruling it out. But maybe there's still the monster raving Mooney.
3: Oh, we're screaming Lord Such when you need him.
4: Yes, well, he's been dead for some years.
3: Yeah, unfortunately.
4: But certainly I think if that's the case, if he doesn't get his contest, it's basically pointless. The London Daily Telegraph, its headline, front page headline today was that Farage's stunt has tended it to fart. I think that take is absolutely right.
3: That's interesting. I guess we'll have to wait and see what happens there when we get to the Clacton by-election. Has Clacton ever been put on the map so much before? Now, so today is Thursday. On Tuesday afternoon, about 5 o'clock, I was using my phone at home because I do a lot of pre-recording at home. And I noticed that I was ringing people, but the phone wasn't ringing. It was just, it went silent and then they picked up. And I noticed that, this is Tuesday afternoon about 4 o'clock, and I noticed that my 4G and the wireless were fluctuating, and then when I got to work, I noticed there are more issues. And around about 5 o'clock in the morning, I said to Hudson with an H, who's working in the studio with me, have you got anything wrong with your phone? And he said,
5: I think so. Some people did, some people didn't. I think this Telstra issue goes back a lot earlier the day before, and they just haven't admitted it.
4: Well, look, I think more's going to come out about that, but certainly what we saw yesterday with outages and failures all around the country is absolutely appalling. I mean, I think Telstra has questions to answer, and certainly their CEO must come home from her overseas holidays and answer them.
5: Mm. But we probably can't get hold of her on the phone.
4: No, but they have said so far that they don't believe it was a hack. But certainly a systems failure on a catastrophic scale like that, there were worries about Triple O working and that trains stopped running down in Victoria where I am. Mm. All sorts of complications. But the thing that it highlights for me is, Bill, that these days telcos are as much vital utilities as energy and water. Mm. We can't live without them. And when they go offline for whatever reason, everything just stops. I mean, it's just I do worry about the fact that we as a society depend on our technology so much, but certainly I think our telcos and providers need to make sure that there is a plan B. And again, looking at what happened yesterday around the country, you wonder what plan B Telstra actually had to deal with the massive outages. And and certainly I think those questions need to be answered. But fortunately, in terms of the human consequences, they do not appear at this stage to have been catastrophic. Inconvenience rather than fatality or people, particularly with Triple O, not getting the assistance they need. But even so, it's a real concern. And given this is not the first major outage, I mean, Optus seems to be pretty familiar with them. It's something I think that the telcos and I think the federal government need to actually sit down and work out how they can ensure that these things do not happen. Hacking is one thing, but just a general systems failure with no explanation, I just think, is not on.
5: But this also shows us, we talk about the threat of China and ICBMs and things like that, traditional warfare, but if you are a foreign agent, a foreign body, and you want to cripple a country by doing something like a cyber attack, it's a good indication of how unprepared we are with this Telstra thing. And also another implication or another indication of how much damage you can do. This is just one thing. Could you imagine if there was a big cyber attack on a country and you disabled the country, what situation that country would be in?
4: Well, that's right. I mean, exactly. I couldn't put it better, actually. I mean, I think the risks of cyber attack are there. We're told that all the time. But again, how prepared are we to counter it? But it still comes down to the fact that we depend so much on particularly connectivity technology. And I think the highlight, or the best example for me, was the COVID time where, if it was the great flu in 1919, the country and the world came to a stop because people couldn't go to work, people couldn't actually do things. But in 2020, with COVID, when we were forced to work from home, or be locked up or whatever. We could still function. We could still function as a society, as individual households and so on. I mean, it's so pervasive now that it's so vulnerable. That support network, that the systems, the infrastructure is so vital that it's yet so easily compromised. And that is something that I think not just governments, but we all should be concerned about.
5: All right, one more thing. My team, England, is playing in the World Cup. Now,
4: you mentioned this.
5: Well, of course, I had to. I wanted to, because I know how I can tie it in with something that'll be of interest to you. So, as an Englishman, I figure that if there's anything that happens on the field, like, for example, a red card, well, we'll just get the king to ring the head of FIFA and just try and overturn it. I mean, come on, it doesn't get much more powerful than that.
4: Oh, yes, it does. I mean, when the Orange Man can do it for the USA, oh, absolutely. I mean, Mr. Infantino, was very infantile of Mr. Infantino to actually agree to what Donald Trump said or asked him to do. But look, I think Belgium showed that integrity shines through in the end.
5: Yeah, or the better team in this particular case.
4: Oh, well, in this case, both.
5: Yeah. I'm just looking up at the news and I see that Donald Trump has given Iran, incidentally, the red card. The ceasefire is over. So I think we're in for an interesting few days.
4: Well, certainly, I don't know if the ceasefire is over. It just doesn't seem to be a real ceasefire, does it?
5: Because no, he's now quoting and saying the Iran ceasefire is over.
4: Well, look, I mean, 48 hours, it'll be back on again. That's just been the unpredictability of all of this. But look, the Iranians and the Americans are taking pot shots at each other, and that's continuing. And again, it's how the United States and Iran actually resolve this and extricate themselves from, extricate the world from a situation that, between the two of them and Israel, they created.
5: Yeah, you're right. What a difference a day makes, 24 little hours. Let's talk in a week's time, because who knows where we're going to be and who the villain of the week will be next week.
4: Well, I think whoever is playing in World Cup semi-finals be what we'll be talking about.
5: That's it. Always good to talk to you, mate. Thank you.
4: Thanks, Phil.
5: There he goes, former Howard government advisor with his regular Thursday morning segment. That's Terry Barnes. Got any thoughts, any comments? Give me a ring. 131-873.
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5: On the text on 0460 873 873, getting back to Terry Barnes. Mick says, I note that Terry was a senior advisor to John Howard, one of our best PMs who lost an election and his seat. No wonder where that leftist Barnes in your camp. I rest my case. And Mick says, well, typical Terry Barnes, always offended by everything that Donald Trump does or says, but not Albo. He makes excuses for
3: the smarmy owl, though. And that was Mick that sent that one in as well. And also I got another text that came in from Chris talking about the power outage yesterday with Telstra. Chris says, if Telstra can be taken down by a cyber attack, can you imagine the major banks being hit by cyber attacks? No communications and no money. Australia must invest more to protect us against cyber warfare. We'll talk to Luke Boner coming up after 4 o'clock this morning to talk about any inconveniences you had yesterday with the Telstra outage and any thoughts that you might have about that as well. 131-873 is the phone number. We'll check in with Ender Brady in just a moment with the UK report as well. But right now, today is July the 9th. Let's have some music news from previous July the 9th through history, including in 2002, the Red Hot Chili Peppers released their 8th studio album. Good songs on that too. By the way, Zephyr song, Can't Stop, universally speaking, although universally speaking on behalf of myself, I preferred the old Red Hot Chili Peppers, Blood Sugar Sex Magic stuff when they were really funky. And then they kind of turned into, I don't know, like a grunge version of the Eagles. In 1983, the Police had an 8-week run at number one on the US singles charts with Every Breath You Take. And I was talking to Sting from the Police about the early days of the band and, you know, how he sees his future, you know, going forward as a solo artist.
12: You know, I'm really glad of those times in that we weren't vaulted into superstardom immediately. We had years of struggle and obscurity, and that made success that much more sweeter, gave me more perspective on what it was and how fortunate I actually am. So I didn't become famous until I was 26. So I had a real life before that, which I'm very grateful for.
13: They tried to also lump you into the punk sound, but you were miles away from that. They couldn't figure out the genre at all, could they?
12: Well, I think genres are something any musician will want to avoid, I think. It's kind of limiting, and it's just a word anyway. So I just think of music, we're musicians, and it's a common language. So the genres are something artificial that is imposed upon music, which is really not my job to either defend or get involved in.
3: Sting from the Police there. On this day, July 1977, Elvis Costello quit his job at a cosmetics factory to pursue a music career. And just as well he did, because, you know, what a fantastic musician and what great songs he's given us. Although, if he'd still stayed at the cosmetics factory, maybe one of his big hit singles could have been Watching the Cosmetics. That wasn't bad. Beach Boys, 1966, recorded God Only Knows. Huge hit single. Happy birthday to Jim Kerr from Simple Minds. He was born on this day in 1959. Simple Minds touring Australia next year with Gary Newman as support. How good would that be? Happy birthday to Bon Scott, 1946. He was born Ronald Belford Scott in Scotland and then raised in Australia where he met Angus and Malcolm. Here's a bit of audio when AC/DC went to the UK for the first time in the 70s.
14: Well, how's the trip been going, though? Because we've got so many good bands over here. You haven't received a lot of publicity.
15: No, it's been excellent. All the gigs we've done have been, received better than we expected. And the people that come to see us, we just give them the show we give the Australian people, you know. They took on to us without publicity, you know. The publicity caught up to us, but us to it.
14: Yep. Are you rich, though? I mean, are you making the bread?
15: A few bums learn to pay people, we get rich real quick.
3: He was quite a character, wasn't he? And also one more for you. On this day, 1988, Cheap Trick, who hadn't had a hit since the 70s, went to number one with the song The Flame on this day, July 9, 1988. But the story with Cheap Trick's an interesting one, as Robin Zander said, was telling me from Cheap Trick, that they nearly weren't a band.
16: Hello, Phil.
3: You know, I figure that you must be one of the longest surviving bands in the world with the same lineup.
16: I never pictured it being longer than a year, to be honest. When we started out, we were just a garage band that played in a few clubs, and, you know, one thing led to another, and here we are. We first formed the band. We went into Rick Nielsen's garage, rehearsed 3 days, and we knew from that point on that there was something there that was different than others. Just sort of grew into this monster we call Cheap Trick.
3: Well, let's hear the song. And it went to number one in America, and probably coincidentally number one in Australia as well and worldwide on this day for Cheap Trick and their first hit single since the 70s, when they had some great songs as well. On this day, July 9th, 1988, Cheap Trick, this is The Flame.

0: there you go. Now, music news. Number one, a big hit, big comeback single for Cheap Trick on this day, July 9, 1988. Got some calls on the phone, 131-873. I'll get to those, and then we'll get to the news. I'll start giving you time calls as well, and then Luke Boner's on his way.
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3: Drinkbottom slices through and opens the scoring for the Cowboys.
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3: Tassie's double. Darryl, he might break the record tonight.
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0: Coming up to 9 minutes to four. Yes, I'm going to time again. 3:21 currently in Adelaide, and that would make the time in Perth 9 minutes to two. 131-873 is the number. How are you, Kevin?
10: Good morning, Cobber Phil. How are you?
0: Yeah, I'm good. How are you, Cobber Kevin?
10: Yeah, all right, mate. You piqued my interest and my curiosity. A couple of conversations ago, you described yourself as an Englishman. I was wondering, are you an Australian citizen, perchance?
0: No, I'm not, and I'm very naughty for not doing that because this year is my 50th year in Australia. But in my defence, it's not a very good one, but every time I go overseas, and I've gone overseas three times back to the UK and lived there and worked there, then come back to Australia, you have to wait. I think it's about 5 years before you can become an Australian citizen.
10: Mm-hmm.
0: And Sam picked me up on that because she's English and she said she wants to become an Australian citizen. So we're ready to go, but we've got to just go back to the countdown again.
10: Yeah, that was all. That was all. Just curious.
0: But I sound Australian.
10: Yeah.
0: Except when I'm talking about the football, which brings me to this. How are you, Geezer? How are you, David?
11: Hello, Phil. How are you, mate?
0: Good, mate. You getting ready for the game?
11: Oh, yeah. Starting to psych myself up, yeah.
0: Okay, so that's Saturday morning.
11: Quietly confident.
0: No, well, don't be quietly confident when it comes to the England football team.
11: Nah, just, well,
0: if you get
11: right,
0: ready
11: really.
0: For disappointment, then you won't be disappointed as a result.
11: Well, that's right, mate. No, just quickly, mate, you were speaking to Terry earlier about old Nigel over there.
0: Nigel Farage.
11: And, Nigel Farage, yeah. I think, okay, he's got his problems, we all know that, but at least he's had the kahunas to resign and stand again, all right?
0: Yeah.
11: Now, I wish the ever-increasing number of Australian politicians who get elected for one party, and as soon as they're elected, they change parties. I hope they're all watching that and take note.
0: I wonder, though, whether Farage is also just doing a bit of ducking and weaving because he is caught up in a scandal, a money scandal as well.
11: I'm sure he is, but the principle of what he's doing, I think, is good.
0: All
11: right. If the people don't like or think he's a shonky dealer, well, don't vote for him.
0: Well, there you go.
11: At least he's a, you know, and that's like all these politicians, I've got no, they really should bring in something. You can't do that. If you want to resign and go, you should, if you want to change parties, you have to resign and stand again.
0: Well, that's it. And of course, you can always vote for the guy standing next to him. Don't forget, dressed as a giant sponge as well, because that's
11: well,
0: all.
11: Oh, that's right. I mean, you're the same as me. God bless screaming Lord Sutton.
0: Oh, yeah, that's exactly right. Monster raving loony party as well. Good on you, Dave. Jack in Ringwood, what's going on, buddy?
12: Oh, look, there's so much going on. Where do we start?
0: Well, I've got about 2 minutes, so give me the short version of it.
12: Well, you know, look, this is obviously despicable what's happened with Telstra, let's be honest.
0: Yep.
12: You know, because we, you know, I woke up yesterday and I was wondering whether AI Jack had been hacked.
0: Well, so we were still waiting for you to do what you said you were going to do yesterday, but you got it completely wrong. I'm still convinced that you aren't, in fact, Jack, but you are Ray Maher, a.k.a. Alf from Home and Away, calling up pretending to be Jack.
12: Well, because I don't watch the show very often, I couldn't get angry unless...
0: Hang on. Are you an Australian? I've just been questioned about that. You don't know what Alf from Home and Away sounds like?
12: I do, but I haven't watched the show enough to be able to copy him precisely.
0: All right, well, let's try this again, okay? Because we didn't do very well with this yesterday. So your line is, don't have to put on a... You just sound a little bit angry. I didn't come down in the last shower, boy. That's all you have to say. And if you can do that, we'll have a comparison. And I'm pretty sure you are actually him. Go on.
12: Oh, really? Okay, all right. I didn't come down in the last shower, boy.
0: Oh, come on. Tell me you're not Alf from Home and Away, Jack. Now the truth is out there. Hey, Sam, in the time I've got, morning to you, World Cup. What are you thinking?
13: Yeah, I wrote a tribute. All the best for England for you. Good win. I wrote a tribute for Lionel Messi. Just a quick one.
0: Go on, hit me with it in 10 seconds.
13: Lionel Messi, always on the run. Destiny, your time has come. The Golden Boot Award is fairly within your grasp. The great escape against Salah's Sphinxes was like a bobcat's class on the World Cup. And all the glory to come with your band of marauders ready to strike.
0: Brilliant. And I'm glad you didn't rhyme grasp with something else. It sounds like it. Cheers, mate.
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0: All right, let's get your news update. 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
22: Hello, I'm Jamel Wills. New South Wales has taken out this year's State of Origin series. Andrew Lucas reports.
23: The Blues have won a dramatic State of Origin decider 30-12 over the Maroons in front of over 52,000 fans at Suncorp Stadium. A standout performance saw Nathan Cleary claim Player of the Match honours and the Wally Lewis medal. Cleary finished with 18 points, including a double, to claim his first decider and silence his critics. The Blues led 18-0 after 30 minutes and finished with a try to seal a special victory. Andrew Lucas at Suncorp Stadium.
22: US President Donald Trump has stated that the ceasefire with Iran is over after both countries exchange strikes. He's told a NATO summit in Turkey he doesn't want to deal with Iran anymore. The US says it's fired at 80 Iranian targets after attacks on three oil tankers in the Strait of Hormuz. Nine News Europe correspondent Josh Bavis says Iran is now targeting US military sites.
24: There are new air sirens ringing out across Bahrain as missiles and drones are being intercepted on their way from Iran to US bases in Kuwait and Bahrain. And we're hearing of fresh reports of another round of explosions in southern Iran. This was meant to be discussed at the summit. Now it's an emergency talking point.
22: The opposition says the communications minister needs to front up and explain what caused the Telstra outage. Around 90% of calls and data services have been restored. At one point, transport services, payment systems and some 000 calls were affected. Liberal leader Angus Taylor says the public deserves some answers.
25: The minister needs to front up and explain to Australians what has happened here. She failed last time. She didn't front up. She didn't actually explain to Australians in a timely way what was going on. It's time for her to get real and explain to Australians what has happened here.
22: The Prime Minister will meet with his Indian counterpart in Melbourne. They're expected to sign an agreement to export Australian uranium to India. The leaders will also discuss enhanced defence cooperation before speaking at a community event at Marvel Stadium. The Electrical Trades Union says BHP could have avoided upcoming strike action in Western Australia's Pilbara. Some workers at the Port Hedland Bulk Export Terminal will stop work for 8 hours next week after failed negotiations on a pay deal. An investigation into former head of the National Anti-Corruption Watchdog, Paul Brereton, has been discontinued due to cost concerns. He resigned in May. And Melbourne has been named Australia's most livable city, ranking third in the world behind Copenhagen and Vienna. The city scored highly for its culture and environment.
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22: Repeating our top story, New South Wales has won the State of Origin series after beating Queensland 30-12. Sydney Swans coach Dean Cox has confirmed Tom Papley will return for their blockbuster clash against Fremantle in Perth. St Kilda coach Ross Lyon says he'll meet with their high-performance team to map out a return for Max King. King injured his hamstring in the VFL earlier this season. Wallabies forward Tom Hooper will return from English club rugby in 2028 to join the Queensland Reds. Egypt officials say their World Cup clash with Argentina was rigged after a goal was overturned for a foul. The reigning champions won 3-2 to move into the quarterfinals. And the West Indies have won their first men's test series in 3 years.
21: 4RO's Community File for Harvey Norman Furniture and Bedding.
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16: Another partly cloudy day across Capricornia today. Top of 24 degrees for Rocky after a minimum of 13. Similar for Friday. Yeppoon 21 today. Gladstone getting to 23. Billawilla expecting a top of 25.
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0: And guess what? It's Thursday morning already.

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1: Great to have your company. Filling in, of course, for Tony McManus on 3AW in Melbourne, 5AA in Adelaide, 6PR in Perth. We've been doing that for the week and a half. And, of course, for our regular listeners, still doing the hard yards on 4BC Brisbane, 2CC Canberra and 2GB Sydney, and also our affiliated stations as well. Back to normal next week, although I do believe that some of the big name stars are filtering back into the building to come back early. So I know that because there's a smell of aftershave in the building, and none of the, you know, fill-in staff like myself can actually afford aftershave. So I think that's what gave it away. I'll give you a full rundown of who's back coming up in just a moment. Also, Luke Boner's on the way with the Boner Report. Dan says on the text on 0460 873 873, well, that was definitely AI Jack, Phil, because he couldn't pronounce debacle correctly. Definitely. Well, I don't know. I didn't come down to the last shower, boy. Was pretty Alf from Home and Away. Having said that, maybe tomorrow I'll get him to do one that will be definitive and will prove whether or not he is in fact or not. Alf from Home and Away. Having said that, maybe tomorrow I'll get him to do one that will be definitive and will prove whether or not he is in fact.

0: you know, basically who dress up as a giant sponge. Because there's nothing I love more than seeing a serious politician waiting to find out if they're being elected, standing next to a person who's dressed as a giant sponge. For me, that tells you everything you need to know. In the UK alone, they have Captain Beanie. Count Binface is the latest character. He's a guy that has a bin on his head, as you do. Lord Buckethead, there's another good one. Howling Lord Hope, who could forget him? Lord Toby Jug. Mad Cowgirl, she dresses up as a cow. Again, dancing behind Liz Truss at the local elections. Just fantastic to see these politicians there. And behind them, you've got people dressed like a pirate, like Tom Scott as well. We'll get to Luke Bono, get to the front page of the newspapers, and also we'll get to Paul in Brisbane. Good morning, mate. What are you thinking, Paul?
1: G'day, Phil. That was a very interesting session that you had on before about AI.
0: Yeah, thank you.
1: And do you remember a movie, 2001 A Space Odyssey?
0: Stanley Kubrick, yeah, that's it. Who's been caught up in his own conspiracy theories, if you go back through history too.
1: Do you remember which year that came out?
0: 70s, late 70s?
1: 1968.
0: Oh, you're
1: I was
0: right.
1: Amazed. I just look it up.
0: Yeah, you're right.
1: It was released.
0: Yeah, ahead of his time in so many different ways.
1: So ahead of its time. And of course, it was pointed out the dangers of AI. Mm. But here in Australia, we've got a greater danger. We've got AA, Anthony Albanese. And I say that because I was astounded yesterday that the Australian government has committed $250 million over 10 years to the Pacific Rugby League partnership. But this is after a couple of years ago, he gave $600 million to regional investment into rugby league in PNG.
0: Yeah, but to clarify that, incidentally, I'm led to believe that Australia itself isn't paying for the Solomon Islands to join the NRL. So you're talking about the $250 million for the Pacific Rugby League Partnership, which is supporting grassroots and youth competitions. Yeah.
1: But these are poverty-stricken countries. PNG have got big corruption problems. And for us to be throwing our taxpayers' money when they've got health, dental, education, homelessness, unemployment, at rugby league, you've got to say, it's quite amazing. But we've got AA here, Anthony Albanese. But when you look at the whole amount of money that he's given away in the last few years, would you like just to run down a little bit?
0: No, I'll take your word for it, because I've got to get to the front page of the papers. But, Paul, you are right that, you know, there is a lot of money going overseas that could certainly stay in the Australian economy. Appreciate your call, my friend. 131873 is the number. And just, I like that, AA as opposed to AI. What's the biggest danger? However, just talking about AI, when we get to Luke Boner in a moment, we'll talk about the treacherous nature of AI, but technology as well, and how it affected Australia yesterday with the Telstra outage. If you were affected by that yesterday, get ready to give us a call when we get to the Boner Report with Luke Boner. That's on the way in about 10 minutes' time. Before that, though, front page of the newspapers. Let's start with the Australian and the imprisoned Australian suspects. The men suspected of being ISIS fighters could be freed from an Iraqi jail under renewed efforts to deport members deemed non-combatants of the terrorist group. The Australian can reveal that some of the 13 Australians held in Baghdad's notorious prison system are being interviewed by officials from the United States and Iraq as part of an international push in achieving justice for those who didn't engage in combat. So that's your front page of the Australian. Lives on the line is the front page of the Herald Sun. This is talking about the situation in Melbourne yesterday, commuters being stranded and abandoned due to that Telstra outage. The other story, and we'll cover this with Luke Boner as well, are about rents, because there are two stories about rents today in the news. One coming from Melbourne. Melbourne's rents are rising at the fastest in Australia as state and federal reforms hit the tenants that they're supposed to help. Industry experts say the Albanese government and the changes to negative gearing and capital gains tax could mean more rent hikes. Also, that's a story in the Courier Mail as well, talking about Brisbane's rental prices reaching an all-time high, climbing to an average of almost $700 a week.

0: week as recent government tax reforms spark an exodus of new landlords from the market. The figures are the first since it became apparent that negative gearing and capital gains tax reforms would be announced in the federal budget. So we'll talk about that too with Luke Boner, and if you're having issues trying to pay your rent too, and the economy. And also, Telstra Skelter. Good attempt at the punny headline from the Courier Mail. And obviously, photo of the Maroons there. They may have lost, but they found their way to honour their mate Jai. So that's the story there. Financial Review has this, getting back to living standards again. Opposition leader Angus Taylor will use a swathe of negative data to attack Labor's economic management and accuse it of having a big government agenda that's dragging down living standards and hammering real wages. As I said, we'll talk to Luke Boner about the cost of living in just a moment. The attack comes after the International Monetary Fund downgraded its outlook for Australia's economic growth this year. And the Reserve Bank of Australia chief economist, Sarah Hunter, warned the nation may have a period of high unemployment to tame inflation. So that's your financial review. Sydney Morning Herald, well, there are the Blues. The victorious Blues celebrating last night. Nathan Cleary celebrates after scoring last night's opening try. And the other story, again, going back to this Telstra crash, Sydney Morning Herald, I've got more information about what happened. Apparently, a 20-year-old time travel glitch triggered by a botched firmware upgrade is the likely culprit behind Telstra's catastrophic nationwide mobile network outage that led to more than 300,000 calls failing and six people needing emergency service attention. So if that's another glitch caused by an upgrade, in this case a botched firmware upgrade, then this isn't the first time this has happened, is it? Wasn't there a glitch due to an upgrade of some Optus hardware not that long ago? So maybe that's the issue as well. We'll talk about this with Luke, as I mentioned, in just a moment. Let's get to Adelaide. Five out of six Adelaide City Council residents do not feel safe at night, a council report has revealed to the front page of the Adelaide Advertiser. The report says 89% of people feel safe during the day, but that halves to just 44% after dark in Adelaide and plunges to just 17% between 1 a.m. and 8 a.m. Well, you want to talk about punny headlines? This is, well, I don't know, this is a... is it a good headline? Is it a funny headline? Is it not a good headline? From the Daily Telegraph, talking about New South Wales, buries Queensland's Cauldron Aura in Origin Series Decider. They've gone with the headline, Sun Corpse. I see where they went with that, but I don't know. Is that funny? Or is that a bit bad taste? Well, it depends on whether or not you're on the winning team, I guess. The New South Wales Blues thumped a humiliated Maroons team at Queensland's treasured Suncorp Stadium last night to win the State of Origin series in a classic blockbuster. Man of the match, Nathan Cleary silenced his critics, scoring two tries and ending the debate over his future immortal status. Two more for you. We're going to The Age now. And again, the chaos that's happened in Melbourne yesterday. Regional train passengers in Victoria are going to be stranded without transport for a second day. Is that right? After yet another major telco outage sparked nationwide chaos. So that continues on the regional trains, according to the front page of The Age. Let's go to Perth. Multiple West Australian university executives took home pay packets of more than $500,000 in 2025, with the sector spending on key management staff across the state's institutions exceeding $36 million. Well, there's a bit of coin going around, but I can guarantee none of that coin is going to either me or Luke Boner. He's underground with the Boner Report and the podcast update. That's coming up next.
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0: It is 4:21 on the East Coast, which will make it 3:51 in Adelaide. And I got this down pat now. It's not an issue at all. 2:21 in Perth. You know what it's time for?
9: Now on Wake Up Australia, it's time for the Boner Report.
0: A great man is here. You've done overnight radio before. Good morning to you. How did you cope with the time calls? Because it's just, you know, state to state, I get so confused.
10: Well, I've told you. I've given you my advice, my little Padawan. I said, don't tell the time, just tell people to look at their watch. It's as simple as that. Well,
0: because I tried that and then people said no. And and they were like texting me in and I thought, well, if you're texting me in, it might be on your phone. But I don't want to upset people.
10: Do you remember the day when we used to ring the talking clock? And in radio, he had a nickname called George.
0: Yeah, 1194, wasn't it?
10: 1194. Well done.
0: Yeah, because 1196 was the weather.
10: 1194, at the third stroke, it will be 4:22:50.
0: Love that. Beep, beep, beep. You could set your watch to that.
10: He had to. He had to. And it was called George, the talking clock. Where did he go? Is that another Telstra problem? Do we blame Telstra?
0: Maybe.
10: George, can we, while we're at it?
0: Well, I don't know, because that probably was really handy for a lot of sight-impaired people. On the subject, which of this, we're talking about this Telstra outage, it has caused issue. One of our listeners, Tiffy, she uses an app when she needs to find something that she will call up and they will then, she holds the phone up and the person on the other end will then be able to see what she's looking for because she's blind, technically blind. So they'll be able to see. She wasn't able to use that yesterday because of the outage.
10: Well, let me just tell you, you mentioned Optus a second ago and I'm going to get to that in a minute because the Optus outage was actually worse, but more on that in a second. According to reports, one person has died because they couldn't get through to 000. and you had 300 people not being able to make calls, and the effect it had on transport. You just mentioned Melbourne. Transport New South Wales was also affected. Melbourne, you couldn't get to the main train services from Geelong, Ballarat, Bendigo. In New South Wales, the Southern Highlands and the Hunter lines were also that weren't running, and businesses that couldn't that used Telstra couldn't use their FPOS machines, and if people didn't have cash, they couldn't do business.
0: Who has cash? That's it. Small cafes, things like that. That's their whole business, you know. And first thing in the morning, which is when people go and get their coffee.
10: That's right. That's right. But it's the lives that are lost. Now with Optus, and I want to go back to that. Because you might remember, when was it? September 18, 2025. Optus experienced a huge major technical fault. It was a routine firewall upgrade. There you go. That's how they explained it.
0: Yeah, that's right.
10: Approximately 600 emergency calls failed to connect. Welfare checks have shown and confirmed that 4 deaths of individuals who had attempted to call emergency services during that time happened. And the fallout was unbelievable. So here we go. You just mentioned that Telstra are saying, oh, we were doing upgrades and there was an oops-a-daisy, a big oops-a-daisy. In radio, but it used to be back in the day when I was on 2GB, you had a standby transmitter. And if you needed to do transmitter work, you put on the standby transmitter in case something went wrong.
0: Well, you know what this is a bit like? You remember Y2K and how everybody freaked out because, you know, everything was going to crash? Mm-hmm. Never happened. So this is a 20-year time travel glitch triggered by botched firmware and an upgrade, according to the front page of the Sydney Morning Herald. In this day and age of technology, how does that happen?
10: I don't know, because I'm computer illiterate, but all I can say is we should be right now. That caller that rang up before to talk about the Stanley Kubrick movie, Space Odyssey, 1968, the computer's name was HAL.
0: Yeah.
10: And it took over the spacecraft because it believed it knew better. And this is what plays on people's minds. If we have computers and software that's running our lives, if artificial intelligence thinks, no, I've been programmed to know better, you're wrong, I'm going to go this way, then you get a HAL-type situation, like in Space Odyssey, and there you have chaos. I mean, imagine if AI was running the war room in Washington.
0: Well, you know what? It's funny you would say that, because exactly what we talked about this morning with an expert who's concerned about AI. Can I say this too, that, you know, we are very concerned about Chinese warships, you know, submarines shooting ICBMs with dummy heads on the top of it. We should be far more concerned about foreign agents, hackers, somebody sitting in a basement. Because if you can do this much damage in one day with just one thing, and that's a mobile phone. If you took out the entire infrastructure through a cyber attack, for example, and we don't have mechanisms in place, and I'm like you, I'm a Luddite, I got no idea how anything works, but you would think, well, how do you get ahead of that curve?
10: I don't know. It's frightening because the curve is now running the show. This is the thing. It's quite frightening. And the experts will say, no, we are really actually in complete control of artificial intelligence. It works for us. Well, what if you get a HAL moment, like in Space Odyssey, and HAL knows better? The thing that really upsets people, I think, not just the fact that people's lives are in danger, is that we're left in the dark. Did you know that Telstra...
0: Oops, I've just lost you for a second. Funny he mentions, do you know Telstra? And then his phone clicked off. I don't know what happened. Sorry, did you know Telstra? And that's as far as we got.
10: No, I'm with Optus.
0: Maybe that's where you went wrong. Yeah, sorry, carry on. I can still hear you.
10: Okay, good. Telstra only informed the Communications Minister, Annika Wells, 2.5 hours after it all happened.
0: Yeah.
10: And so I noticed Trent Nikolic on 2GB yesterday had the Shadow Minister for Communications. She was more informed than the Minister. This is what drives people crazy. And then when you get a spokesperson for Telstra, well, their boss is overseas on holidays. So you get a CFO on the line telling you, no, nothing to see here, everything's okay. I'm going to tell you this. Telstra's facing $30 million in fines after all of this, and it should make people smarten up. And if you're going to do testing or if you're going to do upgrades, make sure you have plan B up and running.
0: And you work at a radio station, like you said. You turn the transmitter on, you've got another one ready. Listen, we've got some calls on the line too, Luke.
10: Let's go.
0: I think we know what the CFO stands for. Let's get to Tony, who's in Stalwell. Morning, Tony. You're on with Luke Boner. What happened,
10: Tony,
0: with you yesterday?
10: How were you affected, mate?
4: Are you talking
0: about Mark? Sorry, it's Mark. Sorry, Mark. See what's happened?
4: Oh,
0: yeah, you see? It's my fault.
10: He's AI.
0: Go ahead, Mark.
4: I'm not working. You know that.
0: Yeah, you go.
4: Now, I left home yesterday at 4:30 to be up at Stall Station. 5:30. Takes me 36 minutes walk. Caught the bus to Ararat, caught the train down to Windaree, which is a stop before Ballarat. They normally put the 3-pack into a 6-pack to go to Melbourne. No train there when I got off to hitch up. And next minute, there's a Telstra outage. We can't get the train up. 2.5 hours we sat there and waited.
0: Yeah.
4: At least they kept the train running so we could stay warm because it was zero again.
0: Mm.
4: And then they said, jump, get a cab. But all the FPOS machines were down in the cab. They ended up getting 8 of us a maxi taxi to turn around and come back to Ararat, in which time the 10:45 bus was just about to leave to go to Horsham, and caught that, and I got home.
0: Well, at least you managed to get home. Can I incidentally just mention, and we'll talk about that, Mark, that when I called you Mark, really what I should have called you is Dave Hughes. Are you sure you're not Hughesy?
4: I've had that with Macca as well.
0: I think it's Hughesy, isn't it? What do you think, Luke?
10: I reckon it's an AI Hughesy.
0: There you go.
10: Anyway, look, you think about all the productivity that was lost, and you're talking about people who couldn't get to work. People who couldn't pay for cabs because FPOS was down. If you didn't have cash, you were absolutely stuck. And this is what concerns me. I mean, you know, we talk about a cashless society. If you're not carrying cash and there's an outage, whether it be this sort of thing or a power outage, and FPOS machines don't work everywhere, you can't pay for anything.
0: It's funny you should say that, and hang on there a sec, Luke, as well. And by the way, if you'd like to get involved, please give us a ring, 131-873, and let us know how that outage yesterday with Telstra affected you. And we had Mark, who, as we're convinced, is the AI version of Hughesy, told us about, you know, it was just one thing after another. And also, Luke, I'll tell you something else as well that the preppers say about cash. Hang on there, though, because I want to get to the news.
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0: And the update first in the Sydney newsroom from 2GB. Good morning, Dusty Fitzpatrick.
11: Good morning, Phil. New South Wales has claimed the Origin's shield after upsetting Queensland 30-12 in Game 3. It's the Blues' fourth victory in a decider at Suncorp. Police are investigating after two people were found with stab wounds in different houses on the same street south of Sydney. The 45-year-old man and 39-year-old woman are both in serious conditions after the incident at Tamworth. And the average cost of renting a house in Sydney has risen to a record $850 a week. Unit rents have increased by an average of $30 a week. Thanks, Phil. That's the latest from Sydney.
0: Thank you. Let's go from 2GB to 4BC's newsroom in Brisbane. Good morning, Georgia Condic.
12: Good morning, Phil. Police are calling on anyone with information regarding a fire in the Moreton Bay region overnight. Initial investigations found the fire started at a recycle facility in Clontarf, which caused large flames of smoke. A crime scene has been declared as investigations continue. Rental growth in Brisbane continues to rapidly accelerate. Domain's latest report has found house rents have risen for the fourth consecutive month to a record $700 a week. And a farm machinery simulator is being launched at a Queensland first. The industry-leading technology developed in Sweden will travel to schools, feedlots and producers across the state during an 18-month trial backed by the meat and livestock industry. And thanks, Phil. That's the latest in Brisbane.
0: And we'll catch up with you again at 5 o'clock with more details about that as well from the 4BC newsroom. And let's go to 3AW. And in the newsroom, it's Madeline Burke. Good morning.
13: Good morning, Phil, from Australia's most livable city. Melbourne is ranking third in the world behind Copenhagen and Vienna. And this comes despite record crime and ongoing heated political issues. We've scored highly for our culture and environment. We have edged out Sydney in fourth place, while Adelaide came in eighth. Our regional train network remains suspended this morning. There's still no estimated time for when trains will be running again after yesterday's nationwide Telstra outage. V-Line says the outage left its control room unable to locate its trains across the state, leaving operators blind. That's disrupted around 10,000 passengers during school holidays. Last night we had a long line of stranded passengers queuing up to get replacement buses. They were later told to make their own way home as they ran out of replacement coaches, facing further delays of up to 3 hours. And as you touched on with Luke Boner earlier, a lot of these passengers also hungry because they were relying on their mobile phones to pay for lunch. So the fallout from that continues this morning. Overnight, there's been a shooting in Melbourne's northwest in Kealba. It's believed a man fired several shots towards a home. They fled in an SUV. Five people inside the home uninjured. That's the latest from Melbourne, Phil.
0: Thank you very much, Madeleine Burke there in Melbourne in the 3AW newsroom. And as she mentioned, there were quite a few knock-on effects from yesterday's Telstra outage. We're taking calls with Luke Boner on that. If you'd like to give us a ring, 131873. More news for you at the top of the hour, 25 minutes time.
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0: FIFA World Cup continues this morning after some highly controversial matches yesterday morning. What a game we had yesterday, though. But Egypt are seeing red, claiming their loss against Argentina was rigged by FIFA. Since the red card was overturned, it's all about, well, you know, that's rigged. It's a good thing for conspiracy theorists. Egypt led 2-0 for most of the match before going on to lose the match 3-2 to Argentina. And in the other game yesterday, Switzerland made history, making the quarterfinals for the first time in 72 years with a win over Colombia during a penalty shootout. This morning, France take on Morocco for a spot in the semifinals. Luke Boner is here with us. We're doing the Boner Report. We're talking about how much of a hindrance or inconvenience it was for you yesterday. What happened with the Telstra outage and how did it affect you? And perhaps this being a conspiracy theory Thursday, a conspiracy theory concerning that outage. I'll tell you about that next.
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5: 22 to 5 on the East Coast, 8 minutes past 4 in Adelaide and in Perth. It is 22 minutes to 3. Luke Boner's here with us. We're doing the Boner Report. Let me read you a couple of texts that have come through and also something else, Luke, that we can consider. Yep. One is the Telco Royal Commission is required, communications and essential service. Also, another one from Joe, Superfund Hester did an upgrade. They put their members in the black for months. Another one that came in as well, and this was about the Telstra outage. It should be mandatory that all businesses and taxis have a cash backup system. But I thought you'd be interested in this, especially because we are talking about conspiracy theory Thursday. And yeah, we'll get back to the phones. 131873 if you were inconvenienced. Tell us your story. I'm thinking, Phil, a couple of people said this, Chinese do a missile test, next thing you know, blackout.
6: Yeah, I heard that one. And in fact, that one was launched, if you'll pardon the pun, pretty quickly. It was all because of the Chinese missile testing. Look, you know, that was bound to happen. That theory was bound to happen. If it's true, we'll never know. We'll never know. But all I'm saying is, if Optus has shown how vulnerable these systems can be, why haven't we learned from that? And why don't you have a backup system for the backup system while you're testing the backup system?
5: Yeah, that's it. Especially Jason. Sorry, mate. Jason was saying, why does it matter the minister has to front up to the press conference about the Telstra mess? She's not qualified to talk about the technical issues. She just read out the press release, so that was pointless.
6: Yeah, well, she's in charge. She's in charge. We want to hear from the person in charge and say we want to be told, because we have a right to be told, what happened. Why did it take 2 hours for you to be informed? And how can you guarantee as the minister that this isn't going to happen again? I mean, yes, you've got businesses that suffered. You've got individuals that have suffered. But people that died, we saw it often, four people.
5: And
6: four
5: it's not
6: people.
5: The first time, that's right.
6: No, that's my point. It's not the first time. It's a massive whoops. That shouldn't have happened.
5: Elizabeth said, why couldn't Telstra divert the calls to Optus while they had the issue? I seem to remember that was the answer to the Optus review when they had the problem. Oh, and by the way, you make a good point too, that it took how long to actually tell people?
6: Two and a half hours.
5: Because I was looking at my phone, as was Hudson with an H, and I thought it was my phone initially, and then he said, oh, I've got problems with my phone. And then we went out there to the producers of The Breakfast Show. Some had issues, some didn't. So if you just said something straight away, we'd have an idea. Should we go to the phone while they're working?
6: Let's go quickly, while they're working, absolutely.
5: Morning, Tony at Greenvale. How are you, mate? What do you think?
7: Hey, fellas, first thing I did this morning when I woke up, because I'm off to Maryborough, then Ararat, was look at my phone to see if it was on. Yesterday I started driving, set my GPS up, and that was it. It went off, and I'm thinking, I'm sure I paid it. They take the money out automatically. I couldn't work out what was wrong. And this went on for about half an hour. Then I saw a pumping truck on the side of the road. I pulled over. I asked them. They're on the same boat. They said, phones aren't working. And we all thought it must be the fog that's blocking the signal or something. And a little bit further up I drove because I was in the area. I just couldn't find where I had to be. And there was a taxi with his lights going, and I asked him. He said, my phone's not working. It was just, and then we worked out something's wrong. And
5: yeah.
7: I had a job at 6 o'clock, had to be there at 6 o'clock to unload, and I didn't get there till 8:15, until we found out where I had to go. And then when I got there, the forklift guy wasn't there. The foreman wasn't. A lot of guys were missing anyway.
5: Knock on,
7: they
5: that's it.
7: They couldn't find how to get to their jobs. Yeah. Unbelievable day yesterday.
5: Yeah. Okay. See, there's another issue, you know, the GPS as well. But also, how do you call people who are waiting to hear from you?
6: You just have to pray or send up a smoke signal. I've got to tell you this, another conspiracy theory, it's just dawned on me.
5: Go on.
6: It's a conspiracy theory from the Watch and Clockmakers Association. So that we have to go and... We have to go and buy watches and clocks now.
5: Well, you know, they've heard my ill attempts at trying to get the time from all three states. But, yeah, you know, the thing they said, incidentally, the preppers who were waiting for this all the time, they said that you should always have $1,000 in cash ready. And that is a really good point, right?
6: Yeah, because the robbers will love that.
5: Well, you don't tell them it's under the bed in the box next to the watches.
6: No, you can't put it there because that's where the communists are hiding.
5: Well, that's a good point. But if you think about it, if you lose a situation like we had yesterday, right, ATMs and everything, and the only collateral is cash, who's got cash? I've hadn't had cash in my pocket for months. If you've got $1,000 stashed away, you know, in the kingdom of the blind, the one-eyed man is king if he's got a grand in his pocket.
6: Yeah, well, we've talked about this. It was a while ago now. There was a huge blackout in our area and our shopping centre down the road. Everything went to darkness. And none of the FPOS machines worked in Coles. It was a Friday, obviously, before a weekend. And if you didn't have cash... You couldn't buy your groceries. It was that serious. How vulnerable have we become? This is what scares me a little bit.
5: But we never learn any lessons from it. And the other thing, of course, the bloke talked about the GPS. Let's not forget the problems you had yesterday because you couldn't hook up your Spotify and sing along to your, you know, Led Zeppelin while you were driving the car.
6: I know, I had no more cashmere.
5: Hey, I like it. Let's get to George, who's on the phone. Everybody picked it up. George in Lakemba. Morning, mate.
8: Yeah, g'day. I'm a person, for these very reasons you've been discussing, who likes to keep a bit of cash in their pocket. So I know it sometimes makes me the butt of jokes with some of my more technologically advanced, particularly younger generations, but I'm feeling very smug at the moment. But I can also give you a bit of an understanding why some people said, why can't you have just a backup system that you switch over to? Unfortunately, these systems are a lot larger and more complicated than, say, a radio tower, which is antenna. It's just pretty old analog technology, and you know, not too difficult really to switch over to. Whereas with the whole digital telecommunications network, that's a whole other story because it's not just one system; it's many systems. And the other comment that was made about switching Telstra over to Optus, unfortunately, with all these things, they have their own privatised, personalised systems, and they're not always interoperable in the same way as, if you had one grand overarching architecture, like if the government owned everything as in the old telecom Telstra, where they used to have one technology base for everything and for the whole country, and it was a lot easier to do things. The other problem, of course, these days, if something happens regionally, because they've cut back on all the technicians, particularly in regional areas, now instead of having to travel maybe 50 or 100 kilometres down the road from their base, they might have to travel 1,000 kilometres in some cases because there's a lot less of them. And in that situation, of course, too, you'd have the time increased to get to the problem in the regional areas. But this obviously was more in the central areas, and this is the problem why we're so reliant on these big systems, and because they're not just one system, there's a whole bunch of operators. I mean, some of the small operators you hear about might use Telstra's system, they buy sort of a whole bunch of time, so to speak, or sort of capability of Telstra and undercut them deliberately, which is another story.
5: That's exactly right. But you covered some good ground there too, and I think he's got some very good points there too.
6: I just want to say to that caller and to you,
5: George,
6: Phil, George, if you do away with your tap and go and you only carry cash, I find I spend a lot less. If I can see the bills disappearing out of the wallet, I pull up. But if you just tap and go, you kind of don't think about it. Are you with me?
5: I am. I'm going to say, hang on there a sec, because let's explore this some more, because, you know, the conspiracy theorists, the preppers, are onto something. Hang on a sec there. Luke, we'll open up the phone, 131-873. Let me get this out of the way, and then back with more from Luke Boner with the Boner Report at 13 minutes to 5 on the East Coast, 17 minutes past 4 in Adelaide, and currently in Perth, it's 13 minutes to 3. Back with more from Luke Boner, and if you want to give us a ring, 131-873.
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5: Sorry to cut you short there, Luke Boner. Luke Boner's here with the Boner Report. Can I quickly say, though, that, again, we haven't learned any lessons that the preppers, the doomsday preppers, have been telling us. Have some cash ready. Have yourself some spare water. Have some tuna cans and a can opener and, you know, a torch and a wind-up radio. Because if something happens, we're all stuffed.
6: We're all in big, big trouble because we rely on this technology, and without it, we're back to the primeval times, aren't we? It scares me how vulnerable we are. I know you've got plenty of people online.
5: But also not how vulnerable, how trusting we are in the system until the system goes wrong. Let's go to West Footscray through 3AW in Melbourne. Morning, Arthur. How are you, mate? What did you want to say?
17: Good morning, Phil. I'm good, thanks, apart from the cold, and good morning, Luke. And
6: good morning. Francis.
17: Yes. Yes, with cash, I don't use technology. Look, many times I've been to an Aldi's or Coles store, the systems are down, 10 to 15 people. waiting in line, I'm straight out the door. It also happened at my local service station. I won't name which one, but it's happening over and over, and I just like to get on the move and, you know, avoid. I don't like technology at all. Those poor people in Southern Cross with the Telstra outage were waiting there in Melbourne for more than half a day just to get home to Ballarat.
5: Well, that's it. And after a day at work, you're absolutely right. Then what do you want to do? You want to go home, don't you, Luke? And you, at the behest of public transport or anything that's caused, you know, like the mobile phone outage, for God's sake.
6: Yeah, and if you're docked because you're late for work or can't turn up, do you send the invoice to Telstra? Good luck with that.
5: Good luck with that. That's right. Arthur, thanks so much for your call. And let's go to Armidale in Melbourne through 3AW. Good morning, Julian.
18: Good morning, sir. Australian Senior earlier this year reported of a lady trying to get a cup of tea from a suburban tea shop was refused service because she didn't have any cash, and another person who didn't know her actually paid for her, and they were going to show her the door because she didn't have any bank card. Isn't that terrible?
5: Yeah, not surprising. Yeah, but you know, again, there's probably an older generation. Thanks for your call, Julian. An older generation who are so much smarter than the rest of us, boomers, and you know, Generation X's and what have you. Because they're not relying on the technology that we all rely on.
6: Yeah, we kind of, you and I are at the end of the boomers, and we learnt to rely on old fashioned cash. But the generations after us that have come to rely on computers and a cashless society, unbelievably vulnerable. And it's like, it's what happened yesterday that shows, really, that we're backed into this technology corner and it's very hard to get out. But the only thing that really bugs me is that we learnt this with Optus.
5: We didn't learn anything.
6: We were supposed to have learnt from Optus, and it's happened again. And one death confirmed, four with the Optus outage, 2025, and people not being able to get from A to B to their jobs, to their homes, not being able to spend money. Where is the lesson? Where is the lesson?
5: Yeah, exactly. You know what? And again, if there's a lesson to be learnt, and thank you to all the people who rang and texted as well with Luke Boner. Luke, if there's a lesson to be learned here, we are so trustworthy of something that we have absolutely no control over. Mm-hmm. And when something like this happens, we just presume that everything is going to work smoothly, or that somebody will fix it, that there won't be an issue because somebody will plug it back in. We've become so reliant on this bloody mobile phone, and that's what's running our lives. You know, we haven't got any cash in our pockets. We haven't got any bloody canned, you know, tuna in the cupboard, because we are so trustworthy. And this is where we've gone wrong.
6: It's where we've gone wrong. Bottled water. You can just see it, can't you?
5: Right.
6: Cans of baked beans, sardines and tuna, bottled water.
5: Toilet paper.
6: Don't start the toilet paper.
5: But, you know, same thing again, right?
6: It is. How vulnerable are we? Do we deserve better answers? And Telstra, I mean, they are top of the charging tree. Are we getting a better service? Yesterday, the answer is a big, big no. But when all this is said and done, and if $30 million in fines is handed out to Telstra, fine. But where is the lesson? Will this happen again? I'm telling you, my gut feeling says yes.
5: Of course it will. And where's that $30 million going to end up being passed back on to the consumer eventually? You know, that's a case.
6: Yeah.
5: So,
6: and this is after they sacked thousands of people.
5: Well, there you go. Why? Yeah. To put it in the hands of technology that doesn't work. You know what? Let's take one thing out of this. And that is, everybody have $1,000 in their pocket or under the bed with their watches, which is where Luke keeps his good watches and pens.
6: I have to hand it to you. Yes.
5: Give it a
6: watch.
5: Plug.
6: Get a clock. Bring back George the Talking Clock if you can get through. The Bonafide Podcast, it's available everywhere where we don't tell you what to think, but we do delight in giving you something to think about.
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28: Good morning, I'm Dusty Fitzpatrick. New South Wales has claimed the State of Origin Shield after upsetting Queensland 30-12 in Game 3. It's the Blues' fourth victory in a decider at Suncorp Stadium from 14 attempts and their first time winning consecutive deciders. Mitchell Moses, full of praise for Blues coach Laurie Daly, who's been under attack since a heavy loss in Game 2.
29: We didn't want to let him down. He's been competent from left, right, centre, from everyone, and it's not warranted. He's one of the best players to put this jersey on, and the coaches and the decider up here doesn't get any harder, and he's done that.
28: US President Donald Trump has told a NATO summit in Turkey the ceasefire with Iran is over. He's described Iran as a country led by sick people, saying further diplomatic talks are a waste of time. The US says it's fired at 80 Iranian targets after attacks on three oil tankers in the Strait of Hormuz. In response, Iran says it's targeting US military sites in Bahrain and Kuwait. Telstra says it could take some time for all devices on the network to fully reconnect following an outage. A software defect is being blamed for knocking out services. Chief Financial Officer Michael Ackland says he understands how much customers rely on the telco.
30: And we are deeply sorry for the impact that this has had on so many people. I want to also thank you for your patience and understanding as we've worked to put things right today. We don't take that patience for granted.
28: The Prime Minister will today meet with his Indian counterpart in Melbourne. They're expected to sign an agreement to export Australian uranium to India. The leaders will also discuss enhanced defence cooperation before speaking at a community event at Marvel Stadium. There's another confirmed case of bird flu in Australia. Chelsea Bowden has more.
0: South Australia has recorded its second confirmed detection of H5 bird flu in a giant petrel found on the state's York Peninsula. It marks the country's eighth presumed positive result, including five in WA and one in New South Wales. Testing is also underway on four additional suspected cases, two in South Australia and two in WA. Those samples have been sent to the CSIRO for confirmation. Chelsea Bowden reporting.
28: A 16-year-old boy has been arrested over a fatal stabbing at Taree in northern New South Wales. A 36-year-old man died from injuries sustained in a house on Monday. And three Australian cities have been named among the world's 10 most livable. Jordan Tunbridge explains.
2: Melbourne has climbed to third place in the latest global livability index, edging out Sydney in fourth. The Victorian capital scoring highly for its culture and environment, with its food, art scene and distinctive neighbourhoods helping it stand out. Adelaide also made the top 10, coming in eighth. Copenhagen retained its title as the world's most livable city for a second straight year, ahead of Vienna. Jordan Tunbridge reporting.
28: In finance, the Dow Jones down 555 points, the Nasdaq down 4, one Australian dollar buying 69.3 US cents.
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28: Recapping our top story, New South Wales has won the State of Origin series after beating Queensland 30-12 at Suncorp Stadium. Geelong coach Chris Scott has played down suggestions he needs to make changes at the selection table to get their season back on track. The Cats have slipped to seventh on the ladder. A boost for the Sydney Swans ahead of Thursday's AFL top of the table clash against Fremantle in Perth. Star forward Tom Papley will return from a calf injury, and Alexander Zverev has reached back-to-back major semis through to the Wimbledon semi-finals. That is the latest news and sport.
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1: Another partly cloudy day across Capricornia today. Top of 24 degrees for Rocky after a minimum of 13, similar for Friday. Yeppoon 21 today, Gladstone getting to 23. Billawilla expecting a top of 25.
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1: We've had a lot of fun filling in for Tony McManus on 3AW in Melbourne and also 5AA Adelaide and 6PR Perth, and Tony will be back next week, so one more show to go. It's 4:37 a.m. in Adelaide, currently 5:07 on the East Coast and 3:07 in Perth. 131-873 is the phone number. Also, I got an email that came in. The email address is overnights@2gb.com, and it was from Sarah, who's done a bit of digging and sent me a story about the timekeeping issue behind the mobile network outage. Thank you for all the texts that we had too when we chatted with our regular Thursday morning guest, Luke Boner, with the Boner Report as well. And if I didn't get to your text, I apologise, but thank you. I really appreciate that as well. Let's move on to another issue. And this issue is based around a lot of texts that I've received over the last 2 weeks, almost 3 weeks, asking if we can follow up on the culling of the Brumby issue. And a lot of people feel very, very strongly about this. And I had a chat yesterday with Peter Cochran, former Nationals MP for Monaro. Can I also just give you a warning in advance that we are going to talk about issues that do involve cruelty to animals? So if that's something that you find a little bit unacceptable, or, I mean, obviously I haven't got too graphic about it, but also I don't want you to feel that, you know, you're concerned about hearing the interview. So if you don't want to hear it, it's about 7 minutes long, turn off your radio for about, you know, 10 minutes and then you'll miss that. But it's an important issue. Now, before I speak to and I play you the interview with Peter, I want to mention an email that came in from Jeff earlier on, who wanted to have his say about this. And he said, "I despise the way that the naive bleeding hearts are demanding that we have to obey earlier on," who wanted to have his say about this. And he said, "I despise the way that the naive bleeding hearts are demanding."

0: idea of it is he says that Brumbies are a nuisance, and why should people be so soft on the subject of worthless animals? Boo-hoo for the dopey horses. So that was Jeff, that, and I incidentally disagree completely with you, Jeff. I think it's absolute cruelty to animals. But I wanted to ask Peter Cochran about this, and again, just a warning that we will talk about cruelty to animals. If that's something that you don't find you can want to listen to, by all means, turn off your radio for about 10 minutes. But I spoke to Peter Cochran yesterday, former Nationals MP for Monaro. And Peter also has been running the Cochran horse tracks for over 25 years. So he's a fifth generation mountain cattleman and has been riding the Snowy Mountains his entire life. And I said to Peter, is there any way that you can justify this Brumby culling and the action that's going on?
1: I don't think this sort of cruelty can be justified in any means. And the barbaric nature in which they've undertaken the exercise, their refusal to acknowledge the advantages of the legislation, which was known as the Brumby Bill, and the methodology that was put in place to manage this entire issue of Brumbies in the Kosciuszko National Park, and then repealing the legislation, which was the answer to all their problems. No, I don't think there's any excuse for what they've done. It's brutal. It's embarrassing internationally. And it was totally unnecessary. The point is that there is nowhere in the world where this sort of behaviour takes place now, where mass shootings of horses like this, it's an unquestionable, barbaric act on behalf of the state government, who I don't believe have the authority of the people of New South Wales to do it. The minister in charge of this, I don't believe, understands what the issues are so far as the cultural significance of these horses. I don't think she wants to know. I don't think the Premier even is concerned about the cultural and spiritual significance of these horses, least of all Steve Wann, who's our local member. I mean, the question that is being asked here, where is Steve Wann? Where is Wann? And he's failed to represent his constituents. It's as simple as that. And they are angry. Yeah. They're very angry. And some of them are affected emotionally. It's just beyond belief that this could happen.
2: So what were the provisions of the Brumby Bill initially, and how much has it changed? What reasons are they using here?
1: Well, the Brumby Bill has been repealed. It was put through both houses under a coalition government in order to provide, firstly, acknowledgement of the cultural significance of the horses and the fact that they play a major part in the history of Australia, including, for example, the whole theme of the Bantam Snow River, the opening ceremony of the Olympic Games of 2000. There are restaurants named after the Brumbies. There is a football team named after the Brumbies. There are poetry written about it. It's all a part of our cultural history, and particularly with people in regards to the Snowy Mountains and their surrounding area. These are part of their spiritual culture. And so the legislation was designed firstly to acknowledge that cultural existence was part of our history, and that should be protected. The second thing was that provision be made for areas to be set aside for the horses, for the Brumbies, which were to be exclusion zones, which were not where they were allowed to maintain their existence. In other words, remain in the national park as part of their cultural history. But that was part of the legislation, and it was accepted by both houses of parliament. The other thing was that a management plan was put in place under the legislation, which included the community involvement. So the community, particularly experienced people who'd been, associated with those horses for a lifetime, where their knowledge and experience could be maximised. So the legislation provided all of the answers that the National Parks needed, National Parks Wildlife Service needed, to under the management plan to reduce the numbers. And so far as the numbers are concerned, I have to say that the wild exaggerations that have come out of the Invasive Species Council and ongoing, they're still quoting wild figures which were never, ever substantiated, given the fact that the equation they were using, the methodology they were using, was flawed, severely flawed, to the point where the most modest of people who were calculating numbers would acknowledge that the system did not work. And so to that extent, they were exaggerating the figures in order to celebrity, I might say, exaggerating the figure.

0: figures in order to justify the slaughter of what is one of our cultural icons.
1: Based on the government's own numbers, there's something between 3,000 to 10,000 horses shot within the first week of July.
0: I conduct commercial horse treks up in the Kosciuszko National Park and have done for 28 years. I was formerly a state member of parliament, member for Monaro. I'm embarrassed by what we've seen over the last 2 years. In fact, there are areas up there where I won't take our guests at all for fear of, you know, running on to carcasses which are laying in the waterways. They just shot the horses and left them laying in the waterways, which, by the way, is the water catchment for Canberra, Cooma, Bredbar, and all people downstream in the Murrumbidgee. The government should be thoroughly ashamed of themselves. And as an Australian, I'm ashamed of it because this issue has now gone international. There's been an American film crew out here who have a broad profile on animal welfare across the world, and we are not looking good at the moment. Australians are looking like bloody barbarians. And, you know, you cannot believe that the National Parks and Wildlife Service are sitting back watching this happen, that the Minister Penny Sharp and Premier Chris Minns, along with local state member Steve Wan, have not raised a hand to try and stop this. I mean, they could stop it tomorrow, even though it's too late now. It's, you know, the image of these horses which have been rotten in the bloody paddocks, this has now gone worldwide. And there's a documentary being produced which will be shown across the world and will not paint Australia with a good image, I can assure you. So these are horses shot from the air from a helicopter. I'm going to get them bet, and I don't go into telling worries, but I can assure you that from my experience, engaging a target from a moving platform like a helicopter with a single shot firearm is almost impossible. Any of those necessities in Vietnam, they were used for targets on the ground. So the firearms they were using could not possibly have engaged these animals humanely in the mountainous area where they were, the thick vegetation. There was no chance of having those animals shot humanely the way they went about it. It's the sort of thing that you would have expected to happen, you know, 400 or 500 years ago. Yeah. May have happened. And even then, it would be questionable.
1: The federal opposition leader, Angus Taylor, has become a high-profile person who's against this. And people, a lot of people probably are naive to the extent of this. And I put my hand up and that's me as well. What can we do, mate?
0: Well, Angus has been outstanding. And Angus is a bushman. He comes from the Snowy Mountains. And, you know, in his early days as a youth, he spent time as a guide with a tour business similar to the one that I conduct. Yeah. And he's a good horseman and he knows horses and he knows the bush. So, you know, people like that raise the profile of the issue. So what we really need to do is I would plead with people across New South Wales, in fact, across Australia, to contact Penny Wong, contact the New South Wales Parliament, plead with Premier Minns, anywhere they can get in contact with a member of Parliament, regardless of what political flavour they are, I might add, you know, let them all know that Australia will not accept this sort of thing. It's just not acceptable in this day and age. But we're better than this. Australians are better than this.
1: Mate, let's keep in touch.
0: I very much appreciate yourself and your station for taking interest in that. It's been exceptional.
2: And that was Peter Cochrane that I spoke to yesterday, former Nationals MP for Monaro. And you may agree or you may disagree. Paddy in Enmore is on the text on 0460 873 873 and said, Phil, sorry, but it's really simple. Feral animals don't belong in our national parks. End of story. You may disagree with that or you may agree. 131 873 is the phone number.
3: It's the biggest secret in town. 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It's the 4RO Perry's IGA Secret Sound. And right now, it sounds like this. Yes, the 4RO Perry's IGA Secret Sound. 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Thanks to Perry's IGA, Wandle, Dean Street and Yeboon. 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
2: I'll tell you who's on and who's away in just a moment. 5:21, so get ready for the breakfast shows. 5:21 on the East Coast makes it 4:50 in Adelaide and 21 minutes past 3 in Perth as well. Tony, on the phone from Greenvale. Morning, mate. You disagree with what Peter Cochran was saying?
10: Yeah, well, I don't disagree with you, but what I, you can see he's an animal lover. But I've got a eradication licence in Victoria, and I get called to go and eradicate kangaroos or deer or whatever dogs, whatever's causing problem and too many of them. And I can tell you now, anybody in Australia, go for a walk in the bush, and what you'll see is what we call game trails. They're like tracks where the animals walk and cross. None of those are made by Australian native animals. Koalas don't make them, kangaroos, wombats. They're made by feral animals, which is horses, deer, foxes. They leave trails. And when it rains, those little things become like little creeks and they wash away the soil. And that's why we get so much erosion now, like the other old countries in the old days. Same thing. They're the wrong animal for Australia. They're a hard-hoofed animal. The camel is adapted because he's a soft hoof, but still, you don't want them out there. They're not for Australia. They're not natives to Australia. Now, if they're going to leave a patch, leave the patch. But, and when you're talking about the shooting from the helicopter, I've never done it, but my mate does it. If the animal doesn't die straight away, it's a helicopter. They hover over, put a second shot to make sure it's gone. So it's not as cruel as what he's saying it is. It is cruel. Yes, it's an animal, but we can't have them out there, fellas. They're not native Australians.
2: Another one of his arguments was that the kind of gun that they're using as well is not the appropriate gun as well. If you're using something like a shotgun, for example, he said that, and being a Vietnam vet, do you disagree with that as well?
10: Yeah, no, they're high-powered rifles, and they're trained. He goes in helicopters, and they have targets they have to practice. They won't just give me a license to say, go in a helicopter and shoot. No, I've got to be trained how to shoot from a moving environment, how to shoot a target correctly. Yeah, and the helicopter driver knows what to do as well, to keep it hovering, not just fly and randomly shoot and hit the animal in the back leg.
2: Can you understand, Tony, why some people think that it's cruel?
10: Oh, look, I'm an animal lover. I've got two dogs. Yeah, I'm an animal lover too. But when it comes to the bush eradication, we have to do it. Yeah, it's got to be, maybe they should herd them all up, pen them, and then put them down humanely. Maybe that might work. But, they've got to be moved on if they're doing damage. And game trails anywhere, just go for a walk. They crisscross everywhere. Every 2 feet, you'll be crossing one. And that's the start of erosion. The start of erosion. We're just killing the countryside.
2: There you go. That's Tony calling through from Greenvale there. 131 873 is our number.
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11: Wake Up Australia, a finance update.
2: Currently, one Australian dollar buying 69 US cents and 52 British pence. Donald Trump has said that the situation in Iran, in fact, is going back to, the ceasefire being over, which may mean that petrol could go up.
12: Trump says his agreement with Iran is over. And the president did say that he would allow his negotiating team, the vice president, Steve Witkoff, Jared Kushner, to continue on their technical negotiations with Iran to try and secure some nuclear concessions. And the president is furious that Iran, in his mind, has violated the terms of the ceasefire.
2: So there you go. That's the basic update on that, is that the ceasefire is now over, which means that we're looking at about $1.65 through to, that's in Sydney, about $1.73, $1.80 in Canberra for your ULP 91s. At this stage, they haven't gone up, but we'll keep an eye on that.
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3: Gene, thank you for your text about the Brumbies. And I'm sorry it took us so long to get somebody on the phone, but I'm glad that we managed to do that. Michael said, the caller before said that he doesn't shoot kangaroos, and then he said he does shoot kangaroos. So what's the story? All right, get ready for next on 2GB for breakfast. It's James Willis, followed by Trent Nicolich. 3AW, Jimmy Bartell and Mark Allen. 4BC have Ben Davis. And also my mate Jason Matthews as well. 5AA Early Breakfast, Sam Datto and Ned McHenry. And best of 6PR for our Perth listeners. Have a fantastic day. It's the last of our national shows tomorrow, and we've got a lot of great stuff coming up for you. Catch you back here at midnight.
2: The temperature's dropping. We're enjoying another winter in CQ, but who knows how cold it'll get? We know who knows. Central Queensland's favourite weatherman, Mike Griffin. Whether it's tips about weather on the way, rainfall readings and record minimums, or just about what we're in for on the weekend, listen for the comprehensive rundown from Mike Griffin. Thanks to Thinkwater. For everything water, irrigation and pumping, think Thinkwater for it all. 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
6: Good morning, I'm Chandra Llewellyn with the latest. New South Wales has claimed state of origin glory, stunning Queensland 30 points to 12 in the decider at Suncorp Stadium. Nathan Cleary telling Nine the victory silences Daly's loud critics.
7: I'm so happy for Laurie, honestly. You know, a lot of people wrote him off and you know, said a lot of negative things about him, but he's the absolute champion in New South Wales and you never write off champions and, yeah, I love the guy and so pumped for him.
6: More coming up in sport. Telstra says a software fault is to blame for yesterday's nationwide mobile network outage, which led to more than 300 000 calls being missed. In New South Wales, thousands of customers weren't able to make calls, with the outage also affecting regional trains. In Victoria, V-Line services were disrupted, and again this morning after the outage knocked out communications. Donald Trump says it's a waste of time talking to Iran, declaring the memorandum of understanding between the US and Iran over. The US president has made the comments at the NATO summit in Turkey as both sides swap strikes. Prime Minister Anthony Albanese and Indian Prime Minister Narendra Modi are expected to sign a landmark uranium export agreement today. The deal is expected to secure Australian uranium supplies for India's expanding nuclear sector. Mr. Modi was scheduled to arrive in Melbourne overnight ahead of meeting with the PM today.
2: 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Sure, insurance, but fair. 994RO, your sport now.
6: Updating sport, back to our top story. New South Wales is waking up in good spirits. It comes as the Blues lifted the Origin Shield, taking out the decider 30-12 over the Maroons at Suncorp. Nathan Cleary scored two tries and collected the Wally Lewis Medal for Player of the Series. Coach Laurie Daly says the halfback has silenced any doubts over his legacy.
8: And he's done some terrific things. And why does he have to you know, do something like he's done for people who go, oh, you know, he's not a bad player? Like, it just does my head in, that type of stuff. He's a legend of the game, what he's done.
6: And AFL, the Dockers have decided to drop ruck Sam Darcy for tonight's clash against the Swans in Perth. The latter leaders opting to call up former Pie Mason Cox to support Luke Jackson. Jaeger O'Meara also comes into the side. Just one change for Sydney, with Tom Papley returning from injury.
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9: Morning. Partly cloudy today. Slight chance of a shower this afternoon. Light winds becoming southeasterly, 15 to 20 throughout this morning, then becoming light in the middle of the day. The Capricorn Coast, southeasterlies 15 to 20 knots, seas 1 to 1.5 metres, and a UV index today of 5, which is moderate. As we head for a top of 24 degrees today for Rockhampton, 21 for Yeppoon, Gladstone 23, Billawheeler getting to 24. 14 degrees right now in Rockhampton, 15 in Gladstone and 16 in Yeppoon, and a little bit cool in Billawheeler, sitting on 7.5. But a little bit of wind out there, which means it feels a little bit cooler. Rockhampton, apparent temperature about 12.
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9: G'day, it's Aaron. 4927990 is my number to get in touch anytime in the next half hour. Something you might have missed out of yesterday's Boodles Big Breakfast. Also, Keith Urban and the Jacksons. John Farnham gets us started on 994RO, Boodles Big Breakfast.

0: It's 9.94 RO, Boodles Big Breakfast. Hello, thanks to Boodles Meats in the Big Red Building on Bursinger Street. Tomorrow morning, we'll be broadcasting live from 7 o'clock out at Callaghan Park, getting ready for the TAB Rockhampton Cup. And also, we'll have a special guest, a special trophy guest there tomorrow morning. So looking forward to that. Then tomorrow afternoon, we're broadcasting live at the Rockhampton Outdoor Adventure Plus Home and Lifestyle Expo. We'll be special guests of Johnson's four-wheel drive. So big day tomorrow. In the meantime, something you might have missed out of yesterday's Boodles Big Breakfast. Caught up with Glenn Kelly, member for Morani, and Youth Justice was on the agenda again.
1: That's right. So Circuit Breaker Amendment Bill, it's the Youth Justice Circuit Breaker Amendment Bill. It's, and let me be clear here, it's not a piece of equipment that stops the flow of an electric current either. It's about... circuit breaker is a pretty catchy couple of words there that make sure it's out in lights there. And the program, it provides the courts another option to address serious youth offending. So obviously that means intensive rehabilitation while improving community safety. It's, you know, this crime, it is working. We're getting there. We're certainly getting there. I know that it's certainly settled down an incredible amount in Morani itself, up in the north and down this end in the Mount. But look, it's still an issue, and I think this amendment bill will certainly, it just gives another flaw to sorting out the youth justice system. I think it's so important that if people can, I'd really like them to lodge a submission in this. It's pretty important for us. Obviously, reaching out to my office is the way to get through, or looking at my Facebook page to work out how to do these submissions. But unfortunately, it's going to be a rush because the submissions close at 10 a.m. on Monday, the 13th of July. So
0: Okay. We're
1: wanting as many people out there to do what they can in their thoughts with the submission with this amendment bill. It's so important. And while we're on this, I've been dealing with the member for Keppel, Nigel Hutton. We've also written to the committee requesting that, if possible, holding a public hearing in Mount Morwen. So I'm not saying it is going to be in the Mount, but we're trying to get it to Mount Morwen. I think it would be a very centrally positioned location when it comes to this. I'm hoping that this just gives other opportunities for people in our local area to have their say, because having this down in Brisbane, yep, having it in Cairns, yes, okay, but then we need it here because we want people to have their say in their local patch, and I think this is an opportunity to get the message across and try and get some good submissions in and people to have their say.
0: Yeah, well done. Well, people are passionate about this and people have been affected by it, so I'm expecting that you won't even be in trouble getting submissions.
1: Oh, look, mate, that's what it's all about. People, this is, once again, people getting the opportunity to have their say, and I keep saying it, we can't do it without what they say. It's one thing me talking, but when you have numbers talking, it makes a power of difference, right?
0: Absolutely. Hey, the Premier's coming to town too, or coming to our region.
1: He's coming to our region. I'm pretty excited about this one. He's going to be in the north tomorrow, and I'm going to catch up with him in Serena at the Field of Dreams there. We've sort of organised he won't be there long, but he'll be there to say good day to the people in that community around Serena if they've got time to come along, and we'll have a sausage sizzle there for him. But I think the main priority of this for me is to get him to come down the Bruce Highway with me, and I can show him exactly what's going on, because there's not many premiers of any state travel their major highways, but he's coming with me and he's going to see a lot of roadworks on the Bruce, and he's going to be pretty impressive with it because it was a goat track before he got in. And now that we're really hitting the ground, he's going to be pretty impressed with what he's going to see.
0: Yeah, I hope so. A little bit more work to be done. Just give him a nudge while you've got him and say he hasn't dropped into the 4RO studios for a while.
1: I'll let him know.
0: Good.
1: Thanks for telling me.
0: Glenn Kelly, member for Morani. And yes, the Premier in the lead up to the election was in the studio every couple of days. We haven't seen him for a while. Good to catch up with David Christofoli in the studio here at 4RO. It's the Boodles Big Breakfast on 990 4RO.
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0: It's 9:94 RO Poodles Big Breakfast. Good morning. Latest news, sport and weather on the way. We'll check news headlines soon. On this day, thanks to Move Mobility and plenty to get your Thursday morning started. Don't forget Rockhampton Rugby League, round 11 this weekend. Rocky Brothers take on Valleys. Yeppoon hosts Emu Park. Norths face Tanham Sands and Gladstone Brothers go head-to-head with Fitzroy's in the NRG Industrial A-Grade Premiership. Plenty of other action right across the Intersport Yeppoon Women's, Rod North and Sons Coach Division Reserves and the Granger Contracting under-19s. We're keeping an eye on the Rockhampton Rugby League season thanks to Club Parkhurst supporting our emerging community. Latest news, sport and weather in just a sec. 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
2: Hey guys, it's Nikki again from Spencey's Barbershop. It's been great having so many people putting their bad hair days behind them and dropping in to see me in Musgrave Street. Did you know the $25 senior cuts are for guys and girls? I have years of experience in hairdressing, so ladies, I can look after you from short pixies to long haircuts. 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
8: Good morning. Joseph Price with your local news. A former Q Cup player has been jailed after grooming a 12-year-old girl for sex. Brandon Shane Roberts last week pleaded guilty to multiple child sex offences over an incident in 2024. The 27-year-old had stints with the CQ Capras and Ipswich Jets. He was sentenced to 2 years and 6 months jail, suspended after 6 months for 3 years. The state government is spending $2.4 million on research projects to better understand shark populations and their behaviour in an effort to keep swimmers safe. The study will look at a range of shark species, including bull and tiger sharks. Primary Industries Minister Tony Perrott says it's important to get all the info about sharks.
9: To make certain that we understand shark populations, but more importantly, the impact that they have on Queensland coastlines, because this has never been done before. So unless we actually understand shark populations, shark behavioural patterns, then we can't then make the correct decisions to protect Queensland swimmers.
8: Between 2020 and 2025, 343 sharks were caught in baited drum lines and nets off the Gladstone coast. Meanwhile, a man was killed in a shark attack at Humpy Island near Yeppoon in 2024. You might have seen soldiers and army vehicles getting around Gladstone lately as Exercise Austral Shield continues. It's aimed at boosting the ADF's ability to respond to domestic security threats through protecting critical infrastructure and working with other agencies such as police and council. Gladstone Mayor Matt Burnett says he would like to see an increased military and naval presence in the region.
10: Obviously, this exercise is one of many that has happened and will happen in the years to come. But as I said, we're partnering with our neighbours in Rockhampton and Livingston. So we're really encouraging everyone to turn up to the Community Day on Saturday at the Phillip Street Community Precinct and understand not just what this exercise is about, but understand how Gladstone can play our role in being central to defence for the years to come.
8: And community feedback is needed on the future design of the 50-metre pool in the Gladstone Aquatic Centre. Council's evaluating options, including changing it to a 10-lane Olympic-standard pool built to World Aquatic Standards. Locals have until July 31st to have their say.
1: National News now.
11: Morning, I'm Britt Aylin. The ceasefire between the United States and Iran appears to have collapsed, with US President Donald Trump declaring the interim agreement to end the conflict is over after indirect talks failed to make progress. America's launched fresh strikes against Iranian targets with threats of more to come. Telstra's got some explaining to do after more than 300 calls didn't connect directly to emergency services while its mobile network was down yesterday. Safeguards put in place after last year's deadly Optus outage should have seen those calls picked up by other networks. The telco is blaming a software issue, while Chief Operating Officer Michael Ackland has admitted they let their customers down.
12: There's nothing that makes that untrue for many of those customers who are in traumatic situations, and we apologise for that deeply. We take this incredibly seriously, and I think they can trust us.
11: And Prime Minister Anthony Albanese and Indian PM Narendra Modi are expected to sign a landmark uranium export agreement today. The deal is expected to secure Australian uranium supplies for India's expanding nuclear sector.
1: Denture Solutions. Dentures so comfortable, you'll forget you even have them. 994RO. Your sport now.
11: In sport, Queensland suffered a deflating 30-12 defeat to New South Wales in the Origin decider at Suncorp Stadium. Maroons fans frustrated by some contentious calls, with captain Sam Munster attempting to get clarity from the ref.
13: A bit of frustration probably for myself, you know, in the heat of the moment, probably just asking Ash some questions, but he saw him a little bit differently to myself, and he's a referee and he adjudicates the game the way he sees it, and that's how he saw it.
11: And in AFL, Freo's dropped ruck Sean Darcy from tonight's clash with the Swans in Perth, instead opting to call up former Pie Mason Cox.
1: 4RO weather for Rockhampton and Central Queensland. A man's toy shop. 750 mil dual-controlled industrial fans for just $189.
0: Partly cloudy today. Slight chance of a shower this afternoon. Light winds becoming southeasterly, 15 to 20 k's in the morning, then becoming light in the middle of the day. It was certainly blowy this morning. Capricorn Coast, southeasterlies 15 to 20 knots, seas 1 to 1.5 metres, UV index 5, which is moderate. As we head for a top of 24 degrees today for Rockhampton, Yeppoon getting to 21, Gladstone 23, and Pilliwheel at 24 degrees. Currently sitting on 14 in Rockhampton, but feels like 12, 15 degrees in Gladstone, 16 in Yeppoon, and 7.5 in Pilliwheel.
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0: Yes, the Boodles Big Breakfast. Hello, it's Aaron. Happy Thursday. Well, maybe not too happy a Thursday after last night's result. 4922-7990 is my number. aaron.stevens@4ro.com.au. Feel free to get in touch anytime if there's something on your mind, something you want to share. If you want to talk about last night's game, we'd love to hear from you. Obviously, very disappointed with the result last night. Queensland just got outplayed. Queensland were not so great. New South Wales were very, very good. And it looks like the pressure that's been on Nathan Cleary, the pressure that's been on their coach, Laurie Daly, paid off. They just wanted it, or maybe needed it more last night. And I thought that early dominance from Queensland, they had a chance to put points on the board and probably should have, but New South Wales were just good last night. So very disappointed in the result and certainly tough to take. But you've got to give New South Wales a huge pat on the back. We will find out a little bit later on this morning who's won all the prizes from Coco Brew. We've got prizes for first try scorer, man of the match, and for last try scorer. So if you got yourself a player in our sweep yesterday, congratulations. You might have had to wait until we put it up on our Facebook yesterday due to the phone issues yesterday, but gave away all those players, and we'll find out who the winners are thanks to Coco Brew, Coco Brew Express, and Coco Brew Riverfront a little bit later on this morning. Also, speaking of Coco Brew, 4RO's footy tipping competition back this morning. If you'd like to take on Robin a little bit later on today, or it could be Renee, depending on whether we can get in touch with Robin or not, who went to last night's game. It could be Renee you're taking on this weekend for the chance to win $50 to spend at Coco Brew. So if you'd like to take on Robin or Renee, 49227990, or register on our Facebook page, and I'll draw someone out a little bit later on this morning to take part in 4RO's footy tipping competition this weekend, thanks to Coco Brew. It's a full round. It's incredible. State of Origin finishes, and we're back to normal a little bit in the NRL. What about the fallout from the phone issue yesterday, from the Telstra outage? I'll tell you more about this when we check news headlines not too far away, but they're saying an awful lot of Triple O calls missed yesterday played havoc with so many different parts of our life, and certainly was an issue for us here yesterday, not being able to take any calls at all. So more on that when we check news headlines soon. It's a Thursday morning, so we check in with Gerald Quigley from the House of Wellness. We'll do that before 7. Nigel Hutton, member for Keppel, after 7.30. Also, Tony Williams, Mayor of the Rockhampton Regional Council, joins us on a Thursday. No doubt we'll talk some footy too. And we're starting the countdown, the official countdown, just a couple of weeks away from the Regional Safety Expo Australia that'll be held at the Rockhampton Showgrounds. This is just a terrific event. It's August 6th. If you want more details, regionalsafetyexpoaustralia.com.au, but we'll find out more about that expo a little bit later on this morning. Here on the Boodles Big Breakfast, thanks to Boodles Meats in the Big Red Building on Bursinger Street. Check out those specials on the Facebook page. 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

94.9, 94.0. Good morning. Boodle's Big Breakfast. Thanks to Boodle's Meats. Don't forget meat packs online to click and collect to get your meat delivered. On this day's coming up, thanks to Move Mobility. First, let's see what's making news around the place this morning. And obviously a lot of origin stories at news.com.au. Hayne hits back as Queensland legends slam disgrace. Cameron Smith has blown up at a controversial moment in the Origin decider as the NRL admitted the wrong decision was made. It's all around that Bostock knock-on that led to the best try. Was a pivotal moment in the game, but I still think New South Wales were the better side. Ridiculous New South Wales icon in massive blow-up. An Origin icon has delivered a stunning rant about Nathan Cleary after the Blues pulled off what has been described as a heist for the ages. To other news, cut it off. Trump threat to entire Euro nation. Donald Trump has blasted Spain as a wasted cause, while he said the ceasefire with Iran is likely off and the US will hit the regime hard. Profound proof, rent hits record high. Renters are paying hundreds more per week than just 5 years ago as Australia's rental crisis sees prices reach a grim new record. Also, annihilation, chilling China threat. Victor Gao said China was the country of peace and free trade before threatening Beijing would annihilate anyone who challenged it. And pilot's grim final audio after plane vanishes. The final words of a pilot of a plane that vanished over Pakistan have been revealed. Those stories at news.com.au. To the front page of the Courier Mail today, and Telstra Skelter. 333 000 calls unanswered in phone chaos. Telstra's five-hour nationwide mobile network outage closed businesses and left up to 333 000 calls unanswered, including at least 17 in Queensland, raising questions over Australia's reliance on our biggest telco. Also, unions go for Blay. Queensland unions have launched a blistering attack on Deputy Premier Jared Blay, branding him deranged and threatening legal action they warn could derail Brisbane's 2032 Olympics and Paralympics construction timeline. Budgets hit rents. Brisbane's rental prices have reached an all-time high, climbing to an average of almost $700 a week as recent government tax reforms spark an exodus of new landlords from the market. And arrows straight through the heart. The Maroons may have lost, but they found a way to honour their mate Jai. Yes, plenty of those arrow-firing celebrations after tries last night. To the Morning Bulletin portion of the Courier Mail, and 128-year-old Central Queensland pub to get modern makeover. They're talking about the Grand Hotel in Gladstone, a pub that has outlasted two fires, a receivership and two world wars. He's getting a makeover, but they promise to honour its storied past. And also, firefighters rushed a two-storey house fire. Firefighters have put out most of a fire at a two-storey Central Queensland home in Park Avenue as investigators work to uncover what sparked the fire. And

0: at CQ Today's Facebook page this morning. More Australians are choosing regional life. The number of people moving from capital cities to the region has reached a record high, with growth spreading beyond traditional hotspots to a wider range of regional communities across the country. Those stories and more right across your day on 994RO. 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
0: Hi, it's July 9, the day in 1900 when the Federation of Australia was basically given the thumbs up by the British monarchy. 1922, when Johnny Weissmuller became the first man to swim the 100 metres in under a minute. Remember him? Went on to play Tarzan. It's the anniversary of the day when this iconic Australian children's show finished. Yes, the pencil-nosed man from the moon, Mr. Squiggle, jumped back into his rocket and never came back in 1999 after 40 years on our TVs.
15: Mr. Squiggle, I have picked a really easy one.
16: An easy one, Mr.
0: Serena Williams equaled Steffi Graf's record of 22 Grand Slam singles titles with her win at Wimbledon in 2016. And in 2018, we were glued to our TVs watching a remarkable cave rescue in Thailand.
17: How many of you?
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0: Special one today for Tom Hanks. 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
0: Mark Arman from Soft Cell celebrates his 69th.
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0: Scottish singer Jim Kerr is 67, lead singer of Simple Minds.
22: Don't you forget about me.
0: Queen Queensland Origin great Wally Fullerton Smith turned 66.
2: He threw off about three or four of them. I'm going, oh, geez, it's going to be trouble.
0: Aussie acting twins Gail and Gillian Blakely are 60. They were in Neighbours together.
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0: And Aussie cricketer Sean Marsh is 43.
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0: Finally today, Oz music rock legend Bon Scott, AC/DC lead singer, was born on this day in 1946. Died way too soon, aged just 33 in 1980. It's a long way to the top if you want to rock the boat. Remembering Bon Scott on July 9. I'm blasting
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0: 96994RO, good morning. AC/DC on the anniversary of the birth of their legendary lead singer, Bon Scott, born on this day in 1946. So 80 years ago today, died in 1980 at the age of 33. Heard all about it, and on this day, thanks to Move Mobility. And I stumbled across this interview with Bon Scott showing his sentimental side.
1: Back in about 1957 or 8, I think it was, you know. And I used to sing in the shower, like, and my mum would say, Bon, if you can't sing proper songs, shut up. You know, don't sing this rock and roll garbage. You know? And now, of course, she loves it very much. You know?
0: You didn't see that side of Bon Scott very often, but born on this day in 1946. On this day, thanks to Move Mobility, you got the latest news, sport and weather coming up. Soon the song's battling it out in 4RO's Clash of the Chords this morning. Thanks to Antonio's Express, we're just a day away from drawing this week's pizza prize, so get yourself in the draw. And also coming up, Gerald Quigley from the House of Wellness on the Boodles Big Breakfast.
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6: Hi, I'm Colin Boyce, Federal Member for Flynn. According to the Institute of Public Affairs, our region will be hit the hardest in Australia if it continues down the path of net zero by 2050. Over 16,000 jobs, or 24% of the workforce, in the electorate of Flynn will be put at risk due to these emissions targets which are destroying Australia's prosperity while lowering our standard of living. Enough is enough. I'm Colin Boyce, and it's time to put Australia first and ditch net zero. Authorised by Colin Boyce, LNP Gladstone.
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7: Good morning, Joseph Price with your local news. Army exercise Austral Shield is continuing in Gladstone. Residents and visitors may hear and see military vehicles, watercraft, aircraft and drones, as well as military personnel carrying weapons and using blank ammunition during the exercise. Lieutenant Colonel Nick Perryman tells us what they'll be doing.
8: Soldiers conducting dismounted patrols through Gladstone, here partnering with our Queensland Police Service partners. It'll include conducting protection operations the vicinity of the port and the airport, and again working with our interagency partners there. We'll have soldiers in boats on the water conducting littoral patrols.
7: A community open day will also take place from 10 a.m. to 2 p.m. on Saturday at the Phillips Street Communities and Families Precinct. More Queensland prisoners are ending up back behind bars, with the union warning rehabilitation is being left behind as prison populations grow. An Auditor-General's report found 44% of released inmates returned to custody within 2 years, including at Capricornia Correctional Centre, while more than 1,000 prisoners face lengthy waits for rehabilitation programs. Michael Thomas from Together Union says doing more of the same won't reduce reoffending.
9: If society wants to lock people up, we need prisons. And we are now incarcerating at greater and greater rates than we ever have before. To sit there and do more of the same and expect to make a difference is problematic. We actually have to look at the rehabilitation we need to spend.
7: And the Origin Shield is headed to New South Wales after the Blues claimed the decider in Brisbane. 30-12 was the final score, with Nathan Cleary awarded the Wally Lewis medal. Maroon skipper Cameron Munster quiz referee Ashley Klein at halftime about some dubious calls, but refused to blame the refs after the game.
10: Oh, I just had a bit of questions around certain things that were getting around the game. At the end of the day, we just didn't ice our moments, like Bill spoke about. A bit of frustration probably for myself, you know, in the heat of the moment, probably just asking Ash some questions, but he saw him a little bit differently to myself, and he's a referee and he adjudicates the game the way he sees it, and that's how he saw it.
2: National News Now.
11: Morning, I'm Britt Aylin. Telstra says a software fault's to blame for yesterday's nationwide mobile network outage, which led to more than 300 failed 000 calls. Across the country, thousands of customers were unable to make or receive calls or texts or access mobile data, with the blackout also affecting some regional train services. The V-Line network in Victoria is still experiencing disruptions this morning after the outage knocked out communications. Donald Trump's floating the idea of taking over a critical Iranian oil hub after his declaration that the ceasefire is over. The US president's called talks a waste of time as both sides swap strikes, while Iran's foreign minister says they don't answer vulgarity with vulgarity, but with action. And rental prices in Australia's capital cities have re-accelerated. The latest Domain figures reveal combined capital city house rents went up by $20 in the 3 months to June, the biggest jump in nearly 2 years. Chief residential economist Nicola Powell says it's been driven by increases in a handful of cities.
12: It's actually most evident in Sydney, Brisbane, Canberra and Darwin.
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11: In sport, the Blues have silenced critics after taking out last night's Origin decider 30-12 at Suncorp Stadium. New South Wales star Liam Martin telling Nine they refused to listen to the noise.
13: We never wavered our faith. We knew, you know, we had the team to do it. We had the staff. We had the capability. We just needed to trust ourselves. And I think tonight we went out there and showed that.
11: And British wildcard Arthur Ferry set up a Wimbledon semi-final showdown with Alexander Zverev. Ferry downed Italian Flavio Cabolli in 3 sets overnight to advance, while Zverev beat American Taylor Fritz.
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0: Partly cloudy today, slight chance of a shower this afternoon as we head for a top of 24 degrees for Rockhampton. Yeppoon 21 today, Gladstone 23 and Pilliwilla getting to a top of 24 degrees. Not much changes over the next couple of days. Pretty consistent, that weather pattern, staying around the mid-20s for Rockhampton, a little bit cooler for Yeppoon, Gladstone and Pilliwilla staying around the mid-20s too. We'll get more when we check in with the Weather Bureau just after 7. Right now, sitting on 14 degrees in Rockhampton, it's 15 in Gladstone, 15 and a half now in Yeppoon, and Pilliwilla warming up quite quickly this morning, already at 10.
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0: G'day, it's Aaron. On a Thursday morning, we check in with Gerald Quigley from the House of Wellness. He'll join us soon, right after we find out which songs are battling out this morning in 4RO's Clash of the Chords, thanks to Antonio's. That's next on the Boodles Big Breakfast on 990 4RO. When you're

0: It's like the argument over whether pineapple goes on a pizza, anchovies or no anchovies. 4ROs, clash of the chords. Thanks to Antonio's Express, pizza for pizza lovers, Musgrave Street.
1: That Origin loss was tough to take last night, but made to feel just a little bit better with Antonio's on my plate. The pizza, the pasta, the ribs, the chicken wings, had it all last night watching the State of Origin. Remember, you could win free pizzas this weekend just by voting in 4RO's Clash of the Chords, thanks to Antonio's Express. Pizza, pasta, ribs and more in Musgrave Street. Now, incredible to hear that Fred Savage, former child star Fred Savage, is celebrating his 50th birthday today. Now, you remember he was on the TV show The Wonder Years, and do you remember what the theme of The Wonder Years was? Joe Cocker's version of With a Little Help from My Friends. So I thought this morning we'd decide once and for all which is better, the original from the Beatles or the cover by Joe Cocker. So which of these do you want to hear just after 8:30 this morning? The original from the Beatles? No.

0: 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Get your votes in via our Facebook page or 49227990. And you could be drawn out tomorrow when we catch up with Jeff from Antonio's for the pizza prize this week. Thanks to Antonio's Express, pizza, pasta, ribs and more in Musgrove Streets. Thursday morning, we check in with Gerald Quigley from the House of Wellness. Gerald, always a pleasure. How are you?
1: Look, I'm fighting fit.
0: What do you got for me this morning?
1: I want to talk about carbohydrates, particularly as far as blood sugar is concerned, Aaron. And it's not when you hear the phrase sugar, you think of, well, I'll just cut back on how much sugar I add to my tea or coffee. It's not as simple as that. When we have carbohydrates of any sort, it is converted basically by our digestive sugar, digestive system into glucose, and our body has to use it. The problem is there's a difference between a complex carbohydrate like fruit or vegetables or nuts or oats and a simple carbohydrate like a can of Coke or white pasta, white bread or white rice, and our body treats them differently. If we have a focus on complex carbohydrates, we cope with that really well. We don't have the spikes of high and low blood sugar. However, if we have a predominance of the simple carbs, it can down the track cause some very serious ramifications. We call these things some lifestyle challenges, and that's probably why they're so hard to treat. If you've got a hot plate on your stove, and you know that if you put your hand on it, it's going to hurt like hell, and you won't do it. The thing about blood sugar levels, a bit like blood pressure, these things happen behind the scenes. Let me tell you a few things. If you have blood sugar levels that are not regulated correctly, and that means you're probably having too many of those simple carbs, you will tend to gain weight. You'll tend to feel hungry right across the day, particularly with a sweet tooth. You'll probably have much lower energy levels, particularly the mid-afternoon slump. Your skin will probably start to flare up. Any little wounds won't heal. You'll have poor immune function. You'll have a fatty liver as well. Your risk of type 2 diabetes increases. And you have some serious hormonal health issues as well, particularly if you're a woman. Now, that's only a few of the things. Now, why that doesn't help us understand the benefits of eating complex carbohydrates, I just can't work it out. But those telltale signs I've just mentioned, of all the emails I get across the week, many of them relate to those things, many of them. And yet at no stage has anyone really addressed what that person is eating from a dietary choice, from a food perspective. Now, none of us have to be anal about this sort of thing. We've got to be sensible. So if you're going to go out for dinner and someone says, righto, let's have a glass of bubbles and this and that and the other, and you might have sweets, that's fine. However, it's a matter of just looking at the risks of making sure those things don't happen all the time. I don't want to sound like a schoolmistress, but we have a million people who are struggling with type 2 diabetes. This is the diabetes related to lifestyle. It's not a disease. It's a lifestyle choice we make, and we can make a difference. So even if you've got type 2 diabetes and you're on medication, there are a number of things that you can do, and some people actually over time are able to go off their medication for which they are eternally happy. So that's the message of today. Be sensible, everything in moderation, and the important thing is your choice of carbohydrate.
0: Gerald, what's happening, and I don't even know if it's related to this conversation, but I'm bringing it up anyway, when you just need that sugar hit, when you just feel like you need something sweet or you need sugar, you need a drink?
1: Well, what happens when we have those carbs, particularly those simple carbs, we have insulin released from our pancreas to break down the carbs into that glucose I mentioned. If we have a lot, then we have an elevated blood sugar, but over time that peak plunges, and it's the plunge which suddenly says to you, give me carbs, I don't care what they are, a Mars bar, anything, chocolate, give me something. And if you don't, Some people get the shakes, they get very irritable, and they just need that little hit of sugar. It means that somewhere along the line, they didn't digest the carbohydrates well in the first instance.
0: Now I just want a Mars bar.
1: Well, I know a bloke who has a Mars bar deep fried, so don't go down that path.
0: I have heard about that. Okay, take the school mistress hat off and tell us how we get in touch.
1: You can just pop in the Google machine, Ask Gerald House of Wellness. It's a confidential line, Aaron, that comes to me directly. Thank you, Aaron. All the best.
2: 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It's the 4RO Perry's IGA Secret Sound. And right now, it sounds like this. Yes, the 4RO Perry's IGA Secret Sound. 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Thanks to Perry's IGA, Wandle, Dean Street and Yeppoon. On the talk of Central Queensland, 990 4RO.
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0: It's 9.94, our Boodles Big Breakfast. Good morning. Thanks to Boodles Meats in the Big Red Building on Bursiga Street. Latest news, sport and weather coming up in a moment. Includes a check-in with the Weather Bureau. Then we're going to spin the 4RO Wonder Wheel thanks to Harvey Norman Electrical and Computers. $450 on the wheel this morning. That'll be a nice pickup. Stick around with your couple of numbers and get ready to play. And in the next half hour too, we'll find out more about the Regional Safety Expo Australia. It's coming up. It's only a few weeks away, August 6th at the Rockhampton Showgrounds, all about bringing industry leaders, businesses and the community together with practical insights, real conversations and solutions you can actually take away and use. We're going to hear from one of the speakers who'll be there at the expo in the next half hour here on 994RO. More details at regionalsafetyexpoaustralia.com.au. This big event being held right here in Rockhampton on August 6th, less than a month away. Congratulations to the Continuous Call team. Great call last night of the Origin decider. Now we turn our attention to the next round of the NRL. Big game tomorrow night. West Tigers taking on the New Zealand Warriors live from Campbelltown Sports Stadium. You can catch all the action, all the fun, all the banter right here on 4RO with the Continuous Call team. Then across the weekend, Canterbury Bulldogs versus Canberra Raiders and Sydney Roosters taking on the Parramatta Eels. Couple of good games there on Saturday night. Then Sunday, don't miss the Manly Seagulls versus the North Queensland Cowboys. 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Thanks to NRG Industrial, Cocoa Brew and ARB Rockhampton.
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8: Good morning. Joseph Price with your local news. A former Central Queensland footy player has been jailed after grooming a 12-year-old girl for sex. Brandon Shane Roberts last week pleaded guilty to multiple child sex offences over an incident in 2024. The 27-year-old had stints with the CQ Capras and Ipswich Jets. He was sentenced to 2 years and 6 months jail, suspended after 6 months for 3 years. The state government says it won't cut its shark control program to stop migrating humpback whales getting caught in nets. It comes as the government announces it's going to spend $2.4 million on a research project to better understand sharks and keep swimmers safe. Primary Industries Minister Tony Perrott says less than 0.02% of the whale population gets caught in shark nets.
9: Critical to that is our expert teams that then respond quickly if there is an interaction, you know, with those nets. So we have the marine animal rescue teams, one on the Gold Coast, one here on the Sunshine Coast, another up in central Queensland.
8: Between 2020 and 2025, 343 sharks were caught in baited drum lines and nets off the Gladstone coast. Meanwhile, a man was killed in a shark attack at Humpy Island near Yeppoon in 2024. One of Australia's biggest childcare operators is due to face court, with Fair Work taking legal action over $2 million worth of alleged underpayments and comp for its employees. More than 1,400 workers at G8 Education are impacted, including the alleged underpayment of minimum wage and overtime. The organisation runs 400 centres around the country, including one at Clinton. Maroon star Harry Grant has apologised to fans after relinquishing the Origin Shield to New South Wales. Queensland fell 30-12 on their home turf in last night's decider. Grant's told Nine they never lose sight of who they're playing for.
10: Obviously, you don't want to show your appreciation, show your effort with a result. So it's disappointing in that sense. We'd love to send a lot of Queenslanders to school, to work, home tonight proud and happy, but sorry that we couldn't do that.
8: And the future design of the 50-metre pool within the Gladstone Aquatic Centre is up for community consultation. Council's evaluating its options, including changing it to a 10-lane Olympic standard pool. Locals can have their say until July 31st.
1: National News now.
11: Morning, I'm Britt Aylin. Telstra's reportedly been hit with another network fault, preventing some calls getting through to 000. The telco confirmed a secondary issue last night following yesterday's nationwide outage, which is believed to have impacted around 300 calls to emergency services. Carol Bennett from the Communications Consumer Action Network telling Nine this simply should not be happening.
12: We need to see an uplift in this system. It's urgent and it's a high priority, and certainly the chaos, the disruption we saw yesterday, nobody expects and nobody should have to experience.
11: House rents across Australia's capital cities have recorded their biggest increase in almost 2 years. According to Domain, it's led by Sydney, Brisbane, Canberra and Darwin, while Melbourne, Perth, Adelaide and Hobart had more restrained growth. And if you're looking for a job that can't be replaced by AI, consider a trade. That's the message from the federal government, with a new report finding the occupations with the least exposure to AI displacement to be those requiring vocational training, such as electricians, carpenters and plumbers, as well as cleaners, truck drivers and care workers.
1: Wandle, Need and Feed. The name says it all. Next to Thinkwater. 994RO. Your sport now.
11: In sport, Queensland's relinquished the Origin Shield to New South Wales, falling 30-12 in the decider at Suncorp. The Maroons have now lost three straight at the Cauldron for the first time in 30 years.
13: Yeah, I feel disappointed. That's a fair call. Yeah, it is what it is. It is what it is. Can't do anything about it now, can we?
11: Coach Billy Slater there. And in AFL, Freo's dropped ruck Sean Darcy for tonight's clash with the Swans, instead opting to call up former Pie Mason Cox. That's the latest in news and sport.
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0: Out to the Weather Bureau this morning, which is something we couldn't do yesterday due to the Telstra outage. Daniel is out there. It must have been a quiet day for you guys yesterday.
14: Oh, we switched over to the internal voiceover IP thingy. It works, but it hasn't got the same audio quality.
0: Yeah, of course. Well, we get to find out what we're in store for today. Partly cloudy, slight chance of a shower. There is a little bit more cloud around this morning than there was yesterday.
14: There is a bit around, yes. Not much in the way of shower activity. There's some showing on the radar, but it's a good 20 to 30 k's offshore at the moment. So it's not really troubling the rain gauges significantly around the place. Temperatures have been, still relatively warm, above average for the minimums this morning. We did get down to 6 degrees at Billawheeler, so the further inland we go, it is a bit clearer. 12 degrees at Emerald, though, is still a little above average there, up into the parts of the Highlands and Coalfields. So, yeah, it's a mixed bag with those temperatures this morning. We do expect to see clearer skies and some cooler temperatures early next week, but we'll continue to have the showers and some cloud around for a few more days yet with this high-pressure ridge and the onshore flow.
0: Yeah, those temperatures, as you said, are above average overnight, but it was a bit blowy at times, so it felt cooler.
14: Yeah, that's it. So certainly during the daytime, the temperatures are much closer to average, and that breeze does make it feel relatively comfortable, as long as you don't mind a bit of a breeze. But that ridge is weakening. The high-pressure system itself is weakening. We're down from the high of 1,044 that we had a few days ago to around about 1,033 now. So the ridge itself is weaker. The high is only very slowly moving eastwards, but that will also factor in over the next couple of days and see those winds back off. And as those onshore winds back away, we'll start to see less of the showers.
0: Yeah, but and not much changes over the next two or three days.
14: No, it will still be pretty consistent, but by early next week, we are in a sunnier period. Basically, the next high-pressure system will be starting to push in from the west, but it will still be to the west, which means we won't really have significant onshore flows, so we'll have much clearer skies. There will be a bit of cooler air also push up over the weekend from the south, a significant front moving across southern parts of the country. We don't see particularly cold air push up over Queensland, but it will just factor in with those clearer skies and means that we will see minimum temperatures getting a bit closer to average. Not a big drop really through the Capricorn area. It'll be more pronounced further inland and down around southern parts of the state. But yeah, a touch cooler. By Wednesday morning, Rockies down to around about 10 degrees for the minimum. So that's pretty close to average. But between now and then, we'll be still a few degrees above.
0: Any good news for the boaties heading towards the weekends?
14: It is improving. We've got the winds 10 to 15 knots still today, so breezy. But by tomorrow, we're back to 10 to 15 knots. And then as our high weakens and the ridge shifts a little bit away, we start to see it being fairly light and variable for Saturday. So that's pretty good. The seas will start to settle down as well. They might still get up to 2 metres at times offshore on Saturday. But as we see those winds be a bit lighter through the rest of the weekend, Sunday's looking like a very good day.
0: Terrific. Good stuff. Daniel, great to talk to you. Have a terrific day.
14: Cheers, Aaron.
0: There you go, Daniel out at the Weather Bureau this morning. So heading for a top of 24 degrees today for Rockhampton, 21 for Yeppoon, Gladstone and Billawheeler, or Gladstone 23, Billawheeler getting to 24 degrees. And once again, pretty consistent over the next couple of days. 14 degrees right now in Rockhampton. Our minimum was 13.5, so haven't come too far since that. 15 degrees currently in Gladstone, which is around the overnight minimum, and 15 degrees currently in Yeppoon. Once again, pretty close to that overnight minimum. As Daniel said, Billawheeler got down to 6, currently sitting on 10.
1: Starting your day in the biggest way possible. 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
0: G'day, it's Aaron. 49227990 is my number. aaron.stevens@4ro.com.au anytime. Before we get to 7:30 this morning, I'm going to have a fascinating conversation about retirement. Dr. San will be at the Regional Safety Expo Australia in Rockhampton on the 6th of August talking about retirement. She's a retirement coach, and some of her insights into what to expect from retirement are quite incredible. So we'll hear from her before we get to 7:30 this morning as we count down to the day when the Regional Safety Expo Australia arrives in Rockhampton, August 6th. In the meantime, though, there it is, the 4RO Wonder Wheel, thanks to Harvey Norman Electric and Computers. $450 on the wheel this morning. If you'd like to give it a spin and have the chance to win that, give me a call right now, 49227990. I'll take caller number, should we go 15? 15 randomly popped into my head. 49227990 if you'd like to spin the 4RO Wonder Wheel and have a crack at $450 to spend at Harvey Norman Electrical and Computers. 49227990, 10 past 7, Boodle's Big Breakfast on 990 4RO. Good morning.

0: Wonder what's going to happen now. The 4RO Wonder Wheel. Thanks to Harvey Norman Electrical and Computers. It's got Central Queensland in a spin.
1: $450 on the wheel this morning, and Kim's spinning it with me. Kim, good morning. How are you?
2: Oh, I'm fine, thanks.
1: That's good. Anything special happening on your Thursday?
2: Just working. Making the dollar.
1: Yeah, well, yes, grinding away. Maybe we can just knock $450 off just like that to spin the wheel this morning. Oh. It's a quick way to get $450 bucks to spend, isn't it? Did you watch The Origin last night?
2: No, I didn't.
1: Ah, not your thing, Kim?
2: Not really.
1: You'll be having a better day than a lot of others then.
2: I think so.
1: Okay, let's go. What numbers are we looking for on the wheel?
2: 10 and 22.
1: 10 and 22. What are 10 and 22 to you, Kim?
2: That's my boy and girl.
1: Nice. Here we go.
2: Happy
1: all right.
2: Birthday.
1: Okay, here we go. We're spinning. Call them out. You're a little bit quiet, actually, Kim. I don't know if the wheel can hear you.
2: 22, 10. Come on.
1: Here we go. We're slowing down. 22 and 10, $450 to spend at Harvey Norman Electrical and Computers. If one of those come up this morning and it's clicking, I saw 10 go past. 10's back here. 23.
2: Oh.
1: 23. So we were close again. I think that's about 4 days in a row. We've only been one or two off. But 10 wasn't too far away. A little bit less of a spin and we might have got there. I can't see 22 at the moment. Oh, it's all the way over there. But, Kim, try again soon. Have a great day at work.
2: Yeah. Thank you. Bye.
1: Pleasure. There it is, the 4RO Wonder Wheel, thanks to Harvey Norman Electrical and Computers. I think because we've had Jada, who's our work experience student, spinning it for the first couple of days this week, and she's been close every day, and 23 is close. But remember, it's not in numerical order. So despite the fact we got 23 just

0: one away from 22. It's not one away on the wheel. We'll do it again tomorrow morning. We'll hit $500, $500 for a Friday morning on the Boodles Big Breakfast, the 4RO Wonder Wheel, thanks to Harvey Norman Electrical and Computers.
1: 4ROs, Clash of the Chords. 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No, it's about the Antonio's Pizza Prize each week. 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Thanks to Antonio's Express. 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

0: It's 9.94 RO, the talk of Central Queensland. Boodle's Big Breakfast, thanks to Boodle's Meats. Check out those specials on the Facebook page. Latest news, sport and weather not far away, coming up at 7.30. And then we'll see if we can get that stubborn last song in 4RO's Quick Shots, thanks to Gus's A Shot Above the Rest. But we're counting down to the Regional Safety Expo Australia, happening on August 6th, the Rockhampton Showgrounds. If you want more details, regionalsafetyexpoaustralia.com.au. And one of the speakers at the expo will be Dr. Sandra Walden Pearson, who's from Ready Set Retirement. She's a retirement coach, and this is fascinating to talk about because when you talk about workplace health and safety, one of the things to consider is retirement and the stress and the build up to retirement when that comes around. So, a pleasure to talk to Dr. Sand this morning. She joins me on the phone. Thank you for your time.
1: Yes, thanks so much. Great to be here.
0: What a great innovation this is.
1: It is absolutely fabulous, and I'm really delighted to contribute to the success of this first Regional Safety Expo because it's such an enabler, providing ready opportunity for those organisations and industries that would ordinarily have to travel at greater cost to engage in those conversations that can help shape safer workplaces, not only regionally but across Australia.
0: Tell us about your contribution, what you'd like to achieve during the expo.
1: Well, I'd like leaders to be able to leave understanding how they can support employees to reduce pre-retirement stress, including the stress that they feel not only in the workplace but outside the workplace, which can also help to increase workplace psychosocial safety and improve enterprise capability together with boosting pipeline sustainability. So there is a huge opportunity in recognising a problem that already exists and is often in hiding in plain sight in a workplace regarding the stress unique to pre-retiree employees, which of course increases as the retirement horizon draws closer, but very hard sometimes to be able to say, you know what, I don't know that I'm ecstatic about this when all around, you know, we've been conditioned to undersee retirement as some type of reward for all of those years of hard work. And when people say, are you crazy? What do you mean? No more alarm clocks? You won't have to be in this place? You know, all of that kind of thing. It's pretty difficult sometimes to be able to share when surrounded by, you know, colleagues who are yet to recognise that the actuality of retirement is not unquestionably commensurate with unequivocal gain. There's actually loss. And that loss isn't necessarily financial. That loss is often psychosocial.
0: It's incredible when you put it like that because all through our working life, we joke how much we're looking forward to retirement and how it's the big finish line at the end. And then when we get to that finish line, it's what next?
1: Well, this is the thing, you see, and I'm a certified professional retirement coach and a member of the Retirement Coaches Association. And, of course, we through our training and our continuous development, you know, we come to learn so much about, you know, retirement-specific situations that, of course, we all observe in everyday life. You know, we've seen people or we've heard of people, sometimes even within our own families, where some people retire and it's okay for a while, but then they kind of slip into a bit of a malaise or, you know, sometimes there's, you know, creeping in substance use disorder so that people might have a few more drinks than they would have ordinarily, and sometimes it's been a little bit more difficult to work out the reason for getting out of bed. So there's actually a phenomenon called the dark side of retirement that I wasn't necessarily aware of, but when I look to observe it, I can see that that's certainly the case. You know, psychosocial planning for retirement is the complement to financial planning for retirement. You can imagine if an organisation, for example, decided to undertake a massive change project and all they threw at it was money. I mean, there's a lot of people who would be impacted by that, and you could give them more money, but they would, but what's my job? What am I doing? I have no sense of, and all of that actually is applicable in the retirement space. And yet, it's often overlooked until, of course, the retirement honeymoon is over, if indeed it ever began. And then people start to go, well, now what? people are working longer, and indeed, people are living longer. So when you do retire, you could be looking at 25, 30 years. And there's only so many rounds of golf. There's only so many before you're like, well, what's next?
0: I think you'll agree those two ages are going to come closer together. I mean, we are going to gradually work longer and longer, aren't we? I mean, we'll work at some stage, we'll be working in our 80s.
1: Yes, absolutely. And how do we do that in a way that we can reconcile that? Because there will come a point when you're going, why am I still doing this?
0: Dr. Sen, it's very interesting talking to you, and we'll see you at the Regional Safety Expo Australia.
1: Delighted to be a part of it. Thank you so much.
0: Dr. Sandra Walden-Pearson from Ready, Set, Retirement, who'll be a speaker at the Regional Safety Expo Australia, August 6th at the Rockhampton Showgrounds. 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
8: Good morning, Joseph Price with your local news. A Defence Community Open Day will take place in Gladstone this weekend. It comes as the Army's in town for Exercise Austral Shield, which is focusing on the ADF's ability to respond to domestic security threats through protecting critical infrastructure. The Open Day will take place from 10 a.m. to 2 p.m. on Saturday at the Phillips Street Communities and Families Precinct. Lieutenant Colonel Nick Perryman says the reception from the community has been great.
9: We'd only been in Gladstone for about 10 minutes and one of the local businesses turned up with a massive box of hamburgers and said, you know, welcome to Gladstone. So a literal welcoming fruit basket. So no, we're very excited to be here and we're very excited to be working with the community and it's been really humbling to have such a positive response from the community.
8: The Primary Industries Minister says a new research project aims to ensure swimmers are better protected at our beaches. The state government's spending $2.4 million to better understand sharks. It says shark nets and drum lines are here to stay. Tony Perrott says there hasn't been a death on Queensland beaches that are protected by shark nets for a long time.
10: It's critical that we continue to protect human life. And we do that by backing in the best research
6: Working with Surf Lifesavers Queensland, we now have and are moving towards having 20 beaches where we have drone technology.
8: Between 2020 and 2025, 343 sharks were caught in baited drum lines and nets off the Gladstone coast. Meanwhile, a man was killed in a shark attack at Humpy Island near Yeppoon in 2024. And a childcare operator that runs 400 centres across the country, including one at Clinton, is being taken to court. Fair Work is taking legal action against G8 Education over $2 million in alleged underpayments and compensation. About 1,400 workers are estimated to be impacted. The Fair Work Ombudsman says it's completely unacceptable for a well-resourced corporate employer to allegedly underpay basic entitlements.
2: National News Now.
10: Morning, I'm Britt Anglin. Telstra's admitted yesterday's outage was much worse than it thought, with a secondary issue leading to hundreds of calls failing to connect directly with emergency services. The telco's chief operating officer, Michael Ackland, is blaming the outage on a software issue.
11: We have followed our process, and we believe that we've been able to work through those welfare calls in an appropriate sense.
10: Telstra says its welfare check process remains in place this morning, advising any customers having trouble getting through to 000 to either wait for the call to be connected via an alternative network or to try calling from a different phone. The ceasefire between the United States and Iran appears to have collapsed, with US President Donald Trump declaring the interim agreement to end the conflict is over after indirect talks failed to make progress. America's launched fresh strikes against Iranian targets with threats of more to come. And Aussie Sarah Snook is up for two Emmys at this year's awards. The actress nominated for her role in All Her Fault, while Nicole Kidman is in the running for an executive producer prize.
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10: To sport now, and the Blues have lifted the Origin Shield, taking out the decider 30-12 over the Maroons at Suncorp Stadium. Nathan Cleary scored two tries and collected the Wally Lewis Medal for Player of the Series. New South Wales coach Laurie Daly says the halfback silenced any doubts over his legacy.
12: And he's done some terrific things, and why does he have to you know, do something like he's done for people who go, oh, you know, he's not a bad player. Like, it just does my head in, that type of stuff. He's a legend of the game, what he's done.
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0: Partly cloudy today, slight chance of a shower this afternoon, but as Daniel said from the Bureau, probably not too much around. Heading for a top of 24 degrees today for Rockhampton. Partly cloudy days and around that 24, 25 for the next couple of days. 21, the expected top for Yeppoon today. Gladstone 23, Billawilla 24. Once again, not too much changing over the next few days. 14 degrees currently in Rockhampton. It's 15 in Gladstone, 16 in Yeppoon and 10 in Billawilla.
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0: G'day, it's Aaron. Soon I'll be joined by Nigel Hutton, member for Keppel, for a chat. And before we get to 8 o'clock, I'll share with you our next in-season movie giveaway. It's a blockbuster. Can't wait for this. So that's on the way, but first of all,
2: time to have a shot at 4RO's Gus's Quick Shots. Reveal the songs to win, thanks to Gus's. A shot above the rest.
0: Oh, this last song has been stubborn, and it didn't help that we couldn't take calls yesterday due to the Telstra outage. So hopefully today, someone swoops in, names this last song, and takes away the lunch for two and the coffees. Thanks to Gus's, a shot above the rest. It's 4RO's Quick Shots. Now, we know the theme. It's Kings. We've got four out of the five Kings. Just need that last one. 49227990. If you've got it, then you win yourself the lunch for two and the coffees. Thanks to Gus's, a shot above the rest. Good luck, 49227990 to play 4RO's Quick Shots. Thanks to Gus's on the Boodles Big Breakfast on 990 4RO.

0: Time to have a shot at 4RO's Gus's Quick Shots. Reveal the songs to win, thanks to Gus's. A shot above the rest.
1: Yeah, just that one song left to get to give away the lunch for two and the coffees, thanks to Gus's. A shot above the rest. Here they are, 4RO's Quick Shots. Five quick shots of songs. We know the theme is Kings. Aaron, how are you?
2: Good, thanks, mate. How are you?
1: Good. Nice to hear. What are you up to today?
2: Just normal, going to work. Just the same old drag.
1: All right. We might have to squeeze in a lunch at Gus's in there somewhere if you can get this final song. I'll play it again. It's been stubborn, Aaron. Hopefully you've got it. What is it?
2: Is it Louie Louie by the Kingsman?
1: It is Louie Louie by the Kingsman. Well done. Lunch for two, yep. Couple of coffees at Gus's, a shot above the rest.
2: Fantastic. Thanks very much.
1: Well done. Just come in and pick up your voucher.
2: Cheers, mate. Thanks. Have a good day.
1: There you go. Yeah, well done. We got there. We got there. We finally got it. So our five kings were B.B. King, also Diana King, Carole King, Benny King, and the Kingsman. Finally goes off. Brand new one tomorrow morning, thanks to Gus's. A shot above the rest. Eight on the Boodles Big Breakfast, and this is a surprise. Nigel Hutton, member for Keppel, dropping into the studio. How about that?
3: Good morning, Aaron. Well, I thought at least once I need to have the opportunity to get up early and to be here, and with some important meetings here in Rocky this morning. What a great chance to see your studio. This is where you make the magic happen.
1: This is part of the magic, absolutely. Great to see you and always happy for you to drop in. Not sure you should have brought a New South Wales supporter with you this morning, though.
3: Yes, well, I didn't know that I was making such choices. I've got the wonderful Vanessa from my electorate office who's with me. We're off to visit Bishop Danny at Bishop's House this morning, as well as a community corner in Duffy Park at Frenchville. So the opportunity for some locals to have a chat about their issues. Were part of our budget blitz, as you'll remember, you know, just over 2 weeks ago, we brought down the Queensland budget for 2026-27, so making sure we're touching every part of our community and giving people a chance to ask those questions that they've got and have a chat to their local MP.
1: Well, I thought Vanessa was wonderful too until we found out about her blue side, but so what is on the agenda today?
3: So this morning we have a community corner at Duffy Park at 8:30. So I'd encourage anyone who wants to come down and have a chat to their MP to come down there. We're then going over and visiting Bishop Danny. So Bishop Danny has been ordained and brought in to Central Queensland. Unfortunately, I've just found out as well that he does come from New South Wales. So he's not only does he have religion on his side, he also now has victory in sport to go with. And then we've got some other meetings. We're meeting with a lady who's got an idea for a dementia-based retirement village, which I think is something that lots of Central Queenslanders would be keen to hear more about. And obviously, as a local MP, knowing that there is such a need in our community for services, to hear people's great ideas, to work out how we can connect them into government, is something that I'm really keen to do.
1: Surprises me that hasn't been done before.
3: Well, mate, I think if you have a look at some of the examples they have from over in the Netherlands particularly, they do some really amazing setups, but you've got to have someone who's got the vision, the courage and the, you know, the drive to make it happen in our area. And if we've got someone in this young lady, I think that's going to be really cool.
1: So what's been the feedback since the budget's been handed down?
3: This budget very much has been around, it's a work person's budget. We're making sure that the things that we put in place are not just sugar hits that you get today but tomorrow you regret, but rather making those structural changes that improve the lives of Queenslanders. We've had some community corners both on the coast as well as in the northern suburbs of Rocky, and what I've heard again and again is people really, really want that explanation. They want to go, okay, so what are the investments that are being made in housing? What are the investments being made in cost of living? What are the investments being made in terms of making our community safer? And once you've got the opportunity to walk through and say, hey, this is what we've done in our first 18 months, this is where we want to take them, people are happy. I think the idea that we're driving towards a place where we can see an opportunity to return to surplus, which I think many of us didn't believe was going to be possible in our lifetime, is great. Remembering, though, it is a very, very minor surplus, so any natural disaster and events like that could well and truly push us off course, but you've got to have that vision. You've got to say, hey, as you do with your own household budget, you know that for a while there you can run with deficit after deficit, but you've got to balance that. And having a pathway that doesn't see us cutting hard, going fast, but rather taking a calm and methodical approach to making sure that as the pie grows in Queensland, that we're investing that in paying down debt, as well as providing for the future of all of our families. I know, Aaron, your grandkids, my kids, I don't want to leave them saddled with a whole heap of debt that we've racked up today that they're not going to see the productivity returns from. So, yeah, it's lots of good feedback on the budget, but it's definitely one where you've got to get into the detail to see exactly how it's setting a course and a vision for Central Queensland.
1: I was going to ask you about that detail. How much of it did you actually read?
3: Mate, to be honest, the first night when the budget came, and it's an interesting process, right? So the Premier, the Treasurer gives his speech at about 2 o'clock on budget day, and every MP gets given this package of, oh, it's about yay high, you know, it's about, I'd say it's about 12 days reading for one of my kids at school, but you then spend that night going through. So Parliament breaks really early on that first night so that MPs have a chance to go through and have a look line by line through the capital program, line by line through the various documents for each of the departments of government, and go through and go, okay, what does this mean for Central Queensland? So I know that Donna Kirkland was there with her highlighter and her post-it notes. Glenn and I weren't quite with the highlighter, yeah, but we definitely had the post-it notes, making lists and making notes going, okay, what does this mean? How do we put this together? What's the package that it looks like? And yeah, it reminds you of those days. It's almost like when you had to go to university and spend the night in the library just to make sure that the next morning you'd be well and truly prepared.
1: I reckon Glenn would have got Gloria to read it.
3: Well, Gloria had plenty to say about the budget, but you know, she's always keen on a bit of chook feed.
1: Absolutely. Nigel, I'm glad you brought up school in there, because there's been some terrible reports coming out of our schools in the last couple of weeks.
3: Yeah, we're yet again seeing the survey data that came out, which talks about teachers feeling unsafe in their school. And that's something that the Crisafulli government's really committed to changing. In fact, to be honest, Aaron, that's why I ran for Parliament, is that in my last year at school, there are occasions where, because as a community we were feeling unsafe, our schools were the same. Our schools are a microcosm of the broader community, and that needs to change. So we are making investments. You'll see that the first investments were not only outlined in the budget but have already been tangible on the ground in schools, but there's more to do. And I know that Premier Crisafulli, Education Minister John Paul Lambrook, and our entire team are committed to making a difference for our teachers, for our students, because when schools are a safe, calm place, kids get a better education, and that means that we have greater outcomes for all Queensland.
1: Yeah, you're right. And I don't know whether I've shared this with you, but my daughter is studying to be a high school teacher and she's in her final year. I'm scared for her when you hear about reports like that. And we don't want that. We want our teachers to be confident, want to go to teach and shape those young minds.
3: That's right. And that starts with having young people accountable for their actions. Okay, so when we talk about safe, responsible learners, we're saying the word responsible right there, right? Your safety and the safety of the other kids in the classroom is about us being responsible in that classroom. What we had was a situation where, just as we saw in our streets, where young people were not being held accountable, that was being replicated in our schools, and that was something that we needed to turn the corner on really, really early, because the behaviour of one child should not mean that 27 kids or that teacher miss out on being able to do their job and having their success for the day. And as a government, we're onto that and we're making big steps in that direction, because I want to make sure that every kid in every classroom is learning every day, and every teacher not only is safe but succeeding. There is not one person who goes into teaching because they thought that it was going to be their chance to be a celebrity. Mm. They go into the classroom because they want to change lives for kids and they want to share in the learning of these young people. We've got to create the environment that supports that, and the investments we're making are heading in the right track, but there is more to do and I'm not going to stop until we get there.
1: So, Nigel, are you saying these reports that you see about teachers being harassed and some of the things happening in classrooms, you experienced it?
3: Definitely. My own personal experiences in the last 12 months of my teaching career directed me in running for Parliament, because what I was seeing was just as we were in the community, that people weren't being held accountable and were basically being told, oh no, that's okay, you're not to blame for your poor behaviour, was then being reflected in our schools, where we're going, well, hey, hang on, if there's no boundaries in society, how can we, one of my former mentors said, schools are the last bastion of civilisation, you know, how can we provide boundaries in a school, in a classroom, that don't exist within the broader community? our adult crime, adult time laws are talking about putting the boundaries back into the community and have set a very strong direction as to what our community's expectations are, and our schools are then reflecting that too. So there is more work to do. Every day I think about what we're doing and how the steps that we're taking make our community safer, make the lives of my colleagues who are teachers in our schools doing an incredibly hard job a little bit easier, and there is more to do, and I'm going to keep working at it, and I'm going to keep working with the Education Minister and the Premier, because our Queensland teachers and our kids in those classrooms deserve it.
1: Finally, the fallout from yesterday's Telstra outage. What a day that was.
3: What a scenario to find ourselves in a place where people across Australia could not only not communicate, but risk related to the 000 calls as well. It's something that obviously we need the federal government to be getting on board with, and Telstra needs to step up. We can't be in that scenario. I was telling you, Aaron, earlier that I was lucky enough to be travelling back along the Bruce Highway after having been in Brisbane for the LNP state convention, and every stop at the Childers Bakery, at the petrol station, at Matilda, like every stop along the way, people having the conversation going, either because they're not 100% sure where they're going, or they're having trouble communicating, how debilitating it was. Luckily for us, we know that all roads lead to Central Queensland, so all we had to do was keep going north on the Bruce. But for others, it was debilitating to their decision-making. So it's something that as a society we're going to have to really work at and make sure that the federal government steps up and deals with.
1: Yep, good to see you. Thank you very much for coming in. Next time you come in after a Queensland win, please, then you can bring Vanessa back.
3: And of course, we'll need to bring the donuts then, because it'll be victory donuts.
1: Yeah, absolutely. Nigel Hutton, member for Keppel, great to see you. Thanks for dropping in. It's 8 to 8, 994RO.
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0: So is the banter and all the NRL action.
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0: Boodle's Big Breakfast on 994RO. Thanks to Boodle's Meats in the Big Red Building on Bursiga Street. Latest news, sport and weather coming up soon. We'll have a go at the 4RO Perry's IGA Secret Sound, and I'll be joined by the Mayor of the Rockhampton Regional Council, Tony Williams. Also, we'll squeeze in tax tips, thanks to Kerry Rennie. And I've got another special guest coming into the studio, which we'll get to soon too. But as of Monday, you've got the chance to win tickets to a blockbuster new movie coming to Event Cinemas.
1: Hi, my name is Peter Parker. You don't remember me, but we used to know each other. Something bad was going to happen, and the only way to stop it was to make everyone forget about me. Because I'm not just Peter Parker. I'm Spider-Man.
0: So excited by this. 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Thanks to Event Cinemas Rockhampton. 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
1: You'll like what you see. 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
3: Good morning. Joseph Price with your local news. You might have seen soldiers and army vehicles getting around Gladstone lately as Exercise Austral Shield continues. It's aimed at boosting the ADF's ability to respond to domestic security threats through protecting critical infrastructure and working with other agencies such as police and council. Gladstone Mayor Matt Burnett says he would like to see an increased military and naval presence in the region.
4: Obviously, this exercise is one of many that has happened and will happen in the years to come. But as I said, we're partnering with our neighbours in Rockhampton and Livingston. So we're really encouraging everyone to turn up to the Community Day on Saturday at the Phillip Street Community Precinct and understand not just what this exercise is about, but understand how Gladstone can play our role in being central to defence for the years to come.
3: More Queensland prisoners are ending up back behind bars, with the union warning rehabilitation is being left behind as prison populations grow. An Auditor General's report found 44% of released inmates returned to custody within 2 years, including Capricornia Correctional Centre, while more than 1,000 prisoners face lengthy waits for rehab programs. Michael Thomas from the Together Union says doing more of the same won't reduce reoffending.
5: If society wants to lock people up, we need prisons. And we are now incarcerating at greater and greater rates than we ever have before. To sit there and do more of the same and expect to make a difference is problematic. We actually have to look at the rehabilitation we need to spend.
3: And the Origin Shield is headed to New South Wales after the Blues claimed the decider in Brisbane. 30-12 was the final score, with Nathan Cleary awarded the Wally Lewis medal. Maroon skipper Cameron Munster quizzed referee Ashley Klein at halftime about some dubious calls, but refused to blame the refs after the game.
6: Oh, I just had a little bit of questions around certain things that were getting around the game. At the end of the day, we just didn't ice our moments, like Bill spoke about. A bit of frustration probably for myself, you know, in the heat of the moment, probably just asking Ash some questions, but he saw him a little bit differently to myself, and he's a referee, and he adjudicates the game the way he sees it, and that's how he saw it.
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7: Morning, I'm Britt Aylin. Telstra's woes aren't quite over yet, with the telco now dealing with a second network issue following yesterday's nationwide outage. Techs have been working overnight to resolve a fresh problem that's seen some customers having difficulty getting through to 000. Federal Labor frontbencher Amanda Rishworth telling Nine this should not be happening.
8: It is unacceptable, to be quite frank, and there are real questions for Telstra about what they are doing. There's obviously investigations by ACMA underway, as well as the 000 custodian.
7: Rental prices in Australia's capital cities have re-accelerated. The latest figures from Domain reveal combined cap city house rents went up by $20 in the 3 months to June, the biggest jump in almost 2 years. And an American man's pleaded guilty to unlawfully residing in a national forest and violating federal fire restrictions after he was arrested at an illegal campsite in Arizona. Mark Gatz had reportedly been living in the forest for 8 years, surrounded by what officials described as approximately 1,000 pounds or around 450 kilos of rubbish.
2: Gracemere Shopping World. It's for you and me 7 days a week. 994RO. 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
7: In sport, New South Wales has conquered Queensland 30-12 in the State of Origin decider. Our reporter Harrison Preeb has the wrap-up from Suncorp.
9: A clinic from Nathan Cleary, the halfback scoring two first-half tries as the Blues stormed to an 18-0 lead. Hammerside Tabuai Fido got the Maroons on the board before half-time. Queensland threatening to mount a comeback, but it was Bradman Best who scored a long-range try to steady for New South Wales. Hudson Young putting an exclamation mark on the victory with a try on the side.
2: 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Navigating the legal landscape. How they help. Grant and Simpson Lawyers.
0: 24 and partly cloudy today for Rockhampton. Slight chance of a shower this afternoon. Light winds becoming southeasterly, 15 to 20 k's in the morning, then becoming light in the middle of the day. Capricorn Coast, southeasterlies, 15 to 20 knots. Daniel at the Bureau said that's going to look a little bit better over the next couple of days, so boaties, get ready. UV index today, 5, which is moderate, so slip, slop, slap, seek and slide when you're out and about. 21, the expected top today for Yeppoon. Gladstone getting to 23 and Billawilla reaching 24 degrees. 15 right now in Rockhampton, 16 in Gladstone, 16 also in Yeppoon, 13 degrees in Billow.
2: A bigger and better breakfast thanks to Boodles Meats. The Boodles Big Breakfast. Go to Boodles Meats on Facebook, 994RO.
0: The Mayor of the Rockhampton Regional Council, Tony Williams, joins us before we get to 8.30 this morning, and we're not far away from giving you a chance to have a go at the 4RO Perry's IGA Secret Sound. Sounds like this. $620 to spend at Perry's IGA, Wandledean Street in Yeppoon, if you can get that this morning. The clues are get it out, the only way, and squeeze. But you might remember a little bit earlier this week, we spoke to NBL legend, all-star Bullets player Cal Bruton, and he joins me in the studio. He's arrived in Rockhampton for these clinics over the next couple of days. Cal, great to see you.
10: Yeah, good to see you too.
0: You were just telling me you've got a stack of kids lined up for the tournaments and the clinics over the next couple of days.
10: Yes, we hit the magic number of 90, and I'm sure there's a few coming today that's probably going to tip it over 100. You know, we're looking forward to sort of putting on a show for them and giving them some enthusiasm to continue on this track.
0: Well done. So just for people who missed our chat earlier in the week, what are you in Rocky for?
10: Well, we have the Bruton Basketball Foundation, powered by Game Above, that providing us with an opportunity to travel around the country and put on clinics to develop the young kids, pretty much the ones that don't get a chance to get to the NBL or the Australian team basketballers coming to visit. So we've been able to bring our team here. I got three coaches my executive manager here in Rockhampton, Allison Vickers. We got my son Elliot and Jeff. Jeff and his son.
0: Swampy.
10: Swampy, that's right. You got to call him Swampy, my bad.
0: Swampy, who wants to have a go at the 4RO Perry's IGA Secret Sound.
10: So. That's him. That's him.
11: $600.
0: $600, that's right. What about your son, Cal? What's your son get up to?
10: Well, CJ's been coaching I got the five sons, but I'm assuming you're talking about CJ's been coaching in Beijing.
0: Oh, wow.
10: For the last two seasons. He got one more to go there on the contract, and their team has finished in the top four the last 2 years. I'm sure he hopes to win one. You know, he likes those rings. he's back in Lenox Head at the moment, having a holiday with the family. And nice. And then his oldest son, Rio, has just signed a contract to play with the Brisbane Bullets. So this is third generation. There's a bit of history
0: there
10: now.
0: That's great.
10: Yeah, we're pretty excited about it. So as a family, we want to all go down and support him on one of these occasions. And he's got ambitions to go to the States, and I have two younger sons, Dante and Brooklyn, who are also playing in NBL one in the East and one in the South, and then we're just a basketball and family.
0: Isn't that terrific? Any chance you watched the State of Origin last night? Did you get into the league?
10: I sure did, and it was a good game. And watching, I came in dressed in the wrong colors because my bags didn't show up. I had my maroon, my maroon New York cap, but I ended up wearing some light blue, and everyone looked at me kind of hard. But
0: so it's your fault.
10: Yeah, it was my fault.
0: Cal, as you said, you're looking for talent here, over 100 kids possibly at that clinic today, and then the 3-on-3 tournament tomorrow.
10: Yes, we put together that. We got some prizes came from the U.S., some big three basketballs from Ice Cube Legend wow. Competition. They sent it to us personally, so they'll get the signatures of Elliot and Jeff, Swampy, on the balls. I'm sure the kids will be carried away with that. But, yeah, the 3-on-3 tournament, as you know, is around the country. A lot of them play it. Back in the early 90s, late 90s, my son Austin won the national 3-on-3 Gatorade, which was sponsored by Michael Jordan.
12: Yeah, wow.
10: We received an all-expense-paid trip to go meet Mike in San Francisco. So that was just unbelievable. We've just sent two young fellas to Manhattan Beach, California on a full scholarship that's come out of a mispaid trip to go meet Mike in San Francisco. So that was just unbelievable. We've just sent two young fellas to Manhattan Beach, California on a full

0: Well, Cal, thanks for dropping in. Good luck over the next couple of days. Where can people check out the 3-on-3 tournament?
1: Well, they can go to the local stadium, which is the Rockhampton Basketball Stadium, Inc., and we'll be there from 9 to 3 today and from 9:30 to 2:30 tomorrow for the 3-on-3. So if they want to register for the 3-on-3, you can. The camp is fully booked. Like I said, we got 90 kids there.
0: That's great.
1: All the kids get a T-shirt that shows up that have registered, and then they get a chance to win the prizes in the 3-on-3 tomorrow.
0: Keep up the good work. As we said, it's a great basketball town. They love their basketball here in Rocky, so you'll do well.
1: Oh, no, thank you. Appreciate you, Aaron.
0: Cal Britton joining us on 994RO, 12 past 8. All right, let's do this. You can't call, Swampy. The 4RO Perry's IGA Secret Sound. $620 to spend. The clues are the only way. Get it out and squeeze. Good luck, 49227990 to play. Boodle's Big Breakfast, good morning. Busy morning in the studio today.

0: Sounds back and sounding better than ever. The 4RO Perry's IGA Secret Sound. Thanks to Perry's IGA, Dean Street, Wandle and Yeppoon.
1: Is this ever going to go off? It's worth $620 to spend at Perry's IGA, Wandle, Dean Street and Yeppoon. The only way, get it out and squeeze are your clues. And of course, you've got this to work with. As I said, is it ever going to go off? Today may be the day. Let's start with Kim. Morning, Kim. How are you? I got you there, Kim. Well, I do got you there. Hello, how are you?
2: Yeah, not too bad.
1: Kim, let's see if we can do this. What do you think?

0: Is it when you're opening the lid on a, you know, those toilet cleaner bottles, like a breath or a toilet duck? Because you have to turn that to open the lid, and then you have to squeeze the bottle to get
1: it. That's right, because they've got that, when you turn the lid, it's quite tight. Yes, it does squeak. I think those toilet ducks are cool. Mm-hmm. The bent head, I remember when that first came in, when they first started advertising, it was huge. Kim, it's not that.
0: Okay.
1: Keep trying. Thank you. Let's go to Maria this morning. Should we get the gloating out of the way, Maria? Just want 30 seconds just to go for it.
2: Oh, wasn't it great? I told you the other day I had a direct line through to the Dragons. Mm. How do you know I haven't got one through to the Blues as well? Laurie Daly, you know.
1: Looks like you do. Absolutely. Yes.
2: Somebody's got to.
1: They were called, very good last called, night.
2: It is called State of Origin, you know.
1: Yes. Yes.
2: That's where I come from originally.
1: I just think that, you know, we can talk about the rivalry, and we can talk about how Queensland were so far on top in the first two games, but New South Wales were just very good last night and didn't give Queensland a chance.
2: I just think that New South Wales were going to win, and they didn't care who they walked over or what they did, anything.
1: I think
2: they
1: you're
2: were
1: right.
2: there to win.
1: Absolutely, yes.
2: They had the fire in the belly.
1: All that pressure that's been on Nathan Cleary and on the coach, Laurie Daly, they just went, no, we're going to do it for them. And it was quite an incredible performance. So, well done.
2: Well, actually, I watched the whole thing for a change. Normally, I only watch it in ads.
1: Okay.
2: But no, I quite enjoyed it.
1: All right, well, let's see. If
2: they're really quiet today, aren't they?
1: Yes. Let's see if you can back up that victory with this one. $620 to spend at Perry's IGA, Wandle Dean Street in Yeppoon. What do you think?
2: You know, it's totally different on the radio, but I'm going to give it a go. Mm. I think you have to open up the lid, break the seal on a toilet duck, put it underneath the rim and squeeze it.
1: I can't believe that. That's what Kim said before you.
2: Oh, you're kidding me. Kim, I didn't have the radio on.
1: Oh, Kim said exactly the same thing.
2: Oh, darn.
1: And we had a little chat about toilet ducks, so we move on.
2: Well, there you go.
1: Thank you, Maria.
2: You've got a good mind. That's right. Great minds think alike.
1: Absolutely. All right. Well, Maria, thank you. Well, since they had the same guess, let's go again. 4RO, g'day, who's this?
3: Trev.
1: Who have I got?
3: Trev.
1: Trev. How are you, Trev?
3: A bit cool.
1: There you go. Here we go. What do you think it is?
3: What about opening a fire exit door?
1: Ah, there's one we haven't had. Trev, it's not opening a fire exit door.
3: What about ripping the plastic wrap off a cardboard box of groceries?
1: Yeah. No, not that either. Not that either. Sorry, Trev. It means it goes to $630 tomorrow morning. Here it is. Think about that between now and tomorrow. $630 to spend at Perry's IGA, Wandle Dean Street in Yeppoon.
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1: 24 past 8, let's go to the Mayor of the Rockhampton Regional Council, Tony Williams. Good morning.
11: Good morning, Aaron. Good morning to all your listeners.
1: We're a little bit brighter than we should be, aren't we?
11: Oh, I think so. I was a little bit... Yesterday, I was even brighter than we are today, having the Maroons fishing shirt on, because it was two of my loves were the rugby league and fishing, and the launch of the Frenchville Sports Club Barabas, which is sponsored by Garmin this year. And there's an $80,000 boat that's part of that package, and I really encourage people to grab a ticket on and support that event. But the Origin, it was some close calls, 50-50 decision, didn't go the way the Maroons, and I think the Blues were really passionate and wanted to play the better game on the night. So they done us proud. Our boys, the squad, really dug in and come back a number of times, and those 50-50 calls really did halt the momentum in some of those areas, because the game's so fast now, Aaron. Those things can change really quickly, and when those decisions aren't falling the way that you need, when you've got that possession, the game can slip away, which we seen last night. But credit to the Blues, they
1: were good.
11: They got the series over us, and we'll look forward to next year and start the rivalry afresh.
1: Do you know, I just wanted to be able to talk to you this morning and say, Mayor, we inspired Queensland to a series win. They came to Rocky, we turned out in numbers, and we were there for them. And unfortunately, we can't say that. But the Blues just wanted it more.
11: We had the hometown support. It was overwhelming, and unfortunately, it just didn't eventuate. But look, that's we'll park that one and we'll move on for next year and see where that takes us. But it's a great game, and you can see the passions of those supporters from both sides are very deep. And I think that rivalry will continue for many years to come.
1: Yeah, definitely. You mentioned the Barra Bash, of course. That was launched yesterday. We've got our footy, we've got the river, we've got so many wonderful things in this region that we can be proud of.
11: Oh, exactly, Aaron. It's such a fantastic asset, the mighty Fitzroy Toonabarra River. It's one there that produces time and time again. And last year's event, the first day, just to explain it a little bit, it's a competition and it's catch and release, which is a sustainable approach. There's only 105 teams of two anglers, so there's around 210 anglers competing. But the first day of the competition last year, they caught 100 barramundi over a metre long. Each of those,
1: amazing,
11: that 100 were over a metre. That's a trophy fish in itself, but that's 100. So they went out the second day, and they matched it. They got another 100, and then on the third day, I think it was around 72 or something like that. But over the 3 days of the competition, there was over 270-odd barra that were over a metre long. So I'm spruiking that everywhere. I'm saying not only we are the beef capital, but we're the barra capital as well with results like that. But it's a great, and I'll tip my hat to the Frenchville Sports Club and the team behind that, Dean Little and the staff there that really passionate about the sport and encourage what it can bring to the region as far as the local economy, but the reputation of being a fishing hub is absolutely fantastic.
1: Yeah, absolutely. Now, there's a bit of a focus on Gracemere at the moment.
11: Look, it's our growth corridor, and we're consulting with the community at the moment about the South Gracemere local area plan, and that closes tomorrow. But it gets last chance for anyone who hasn't contributed yet to jump online and share their ideas, because it's a plan that can guide the future for Gracemere as it's a growing area. With the high school coming along and jobs starting up in Mount Morgan, it's a great opportunity there for that area to grow, and we want to see that happen. So jump on and share their ideas and be part of that. So feedback can be gathered directly from the South Draft Gracemere local area plan alongside those technical studies, and the draft plan will be released after another round of consultation, giving residents another opportunity down the track to review and respond. So we really want to get that buy-in from the Gracemere residents about shaping their future, and it's a great way to be able to do that.
1: Last chance, go to the council website for more details. And we've got some new footpaths.
11: Oh, I had a chance to inspect the new footpaths around the Rockhampton Showgrounds with Councillor Marika Taylor, whose portfolio is infrastructure. There's over $650,000 spent on those footpaths and drainage and upgraded works. There's still a crossing to go in, so there's still further work occurring, but the majority of the footpaths around the showgrounds really will help the access in and out during those events, major events like the show, Beef Week and a number of other events. I think they've got the Outdoor Expo or something on there this weekend. And it's a very well-used venue, and getting that access there for people with mobility issues or just to have a flat walking path to get in and out of the showgrounds is a great asset now. So tip the hat to the team, and that was over more than 2 kilometres of pathways that went around the region over the past year, which is a credit to the council staff that are out there undertaking those projects. So it makes everything so much easier and safer, and that's what we want to see and what we want to provide for our public.
1: Brilliant. Good to talk to you, Mayor. Have a great day.
11: Always a pleasure. Talk soon, Aaron.
1: Mayor Tony Williams from the Rockhampton Regional Council joining us. News time next in the next half hour. 4RO's footy tipping competition. Thanks to Cocoa Brew, Cocoa Brew Express and Cocoa Brew Riverfront. And also we'll reveal the winners from last night's State of Origin competition. Thanks to Cocoa Brew too. And speaking Origin, Pacey's Palmy will wrap up the series for us before we get to 9.
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4: Good morning. Joseph Price with your local news. A former Q Cup player has been jailed after grooming a 12-year-old girl for sex. Brandon Shane Roberts last week pleaded guilty to multiple child sex offences over an incident in 2024. The 27-year-old had stints with the CQ Capras and Ipswich Jets. He's been sentenced to 2 years and 6 months jail, suspended after 6 months for 3 years. Army exercise Austral Shield is continuing in Gladstone. Residents and visitors may see and hear military vehicles, watercraft, aircraft and drones, as well as military personnel carrying weapons and using blank ammunition during the exercise. Lieutenant Colonel Nick Perryman tells us what they'll be doing.
5: Soldiers conducting dismounted patrols through Gladstone, here partnering with our Queensland Police Service partners. It'll include conducting protection operations in the vicinity of the port and the airport, and again working with our interagency partners there. We'll have soldiers in boats on the water conducting littoral patrols.
4: A community open day will also take place from 10 a.m. to 2 p.m. on Saturday at the Phillip Street Communities and Family Precinct. The state government spending $2.4 million on a research project to better understand shark populations and their behaviour in an effort to keep swimmers safe. The study will look at a range of shark species, including bull and tiger sharks. Primary Industries Minister Tony Perrott says it's important to get all the info about sharks.
6: To make certain that we understand shark populations, but more importantly, the impact that they have on Queensland coastlines, because this has never been done before. So unless we actually understand shark populations, shark behavioural patterns, then we can't then make the correct decisions to protect Queensland swimmers.
4: Between 2020 and 2025, 343 sharks were caught in baited drum lines and nets off the Gladstone coast. Meanwhile, a man was killed in a shark attack at Humpy Island near Yeppoon in 2024. And around 1,400 workers at one of Australia's biggest childcare operators have allegedly been underpaid, with Fair Work taking legal action against G8 Education. The company runs hundreds of centres around the country, including one at Clinton. Fair Work alleges there's over $2 million owing in underpayments and compensation.
3: National News Now.
7: Morning, I'm Britt Aylin. Donald Trump says it's a waste of time talking with Iran, declaring the memorandum of understanding between the countries is over. The US president made the comments at the NATO summit in Turkey as both sides swap strikes. Consumer advocates say there are serious questions about the resilience of our communications networks after yesterday's massive Telstra outage. While that issue has been fixed, the telco has since been hit with a secondary issue impacting some calls to 000. Carol Bennett from the Communications Consumer Action Network telling Nine, we're seeing this happen far too often.
8: It seems to keep happening more and more. Telstra have reported that they had 5,200 outages last year alone. Not as major as this, but certainly this is a frequent occurrence and it shouldn't happen.
7: Meantime, V-Line train services across regional Victoria are still experiencing disruptions this morning. And Indian Prime Minister Narendra Modi has touched down in Melbourne ahead of talks with Anthony Albanese today. They're expected to discuss ongoing trade deal negotiations, but aren't expected to make any major breakthroughs.
3: A man's toy shop. 450 grand grease cartridge from $10. 994RO. 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
7: In sport, Queensland's handed the Origin Shield over to New South Wales following last night's 30-12 loss in the series decider at Suncorp Stadium. Maroons coach Billy Slater admitting it wasn't their night.
9: Oh, there was a fair bit of enthusiasm from our team, a fair bit of heart, and you know, we never gave up. 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
7: And Alexander Zverev advanced to the semi-finals at Wimbledon for the very first time, beating American Taylor Fritz overnight.
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0: Partly cloudy, slight chance of a shower this afternoon as we head for a top of 24 degrees for Rockhampton. Pretty similar the next couple of days. There's been some light showers around this morning. 21 the expected top for Yeppoon, Gladstone 23 and Billawheeler getting to 24 degrees. Right now 16 in Rockhampton, 17 in Gladstone and Yeppoon and 15 degrees in Billawheeler.
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0: Good morning, not too far away, 4RO's footy tipping competition. Thanks to Cocoa Brew, Cocoa Brew Express and Cocoa Brew Riverfront. And at the same time, we'll announce our winners of last night's Origin competition, thanks to Cocoa Brew too. We'll get to that. And speaking of Origin, Pacey's poem, thanks to West Rocky Hardware, wrapping up the series before we get to nine. So a fair bit to do this half hour. But first of all,
3: it's like the argument over whether pineapple goes on a pizza, anchovies or no anchovies. 4RO's Clash of the Chords. Thanks to Antonio's Express, pizza for pizza lovers, Musgrave Street.
0: Now, this happens every now and again. We've got a dead heat. So 49227990 to break the deadlock. This morning it's original versus the cover for a Thursday morning. Fred Savage, who is the child star who was in a heap of movies but also in the TV show The Wonder Years, celebrates his 50th birthday today, which is just incredible. The theme of The Wonder Years, of course, was, with a little help from my friends, Joe Cocker's version. So I asked you this morning, do you want to hear Joe Cocker's version of With Little Help From My Friends or the Beatles' original? And we are all locked up. So we need to break the deadlock. 49227990, first caller through to tell me which way they want me to go, and we'll call that the winner. Let's go to the phone. Here we go. 4RO, hello, who's this?
10: Good morning, Harris. Peter here. How are you doing?
0: Peter, I'm good, and I was just about to call out your name because you would be well aware you won a couple of prizes last night in the Origin.
10: Yes, it was. I was happy about that, but not about the Queensland loss.
0: Yes, absolutely. Well, congratulations. You got that there. Break this deadlock for us. Which one am I playing, the original from the Beatles or the cover from Joe Cocker?
10: Go the original for the Beatles.
0: All right, fair enough. I thought a cover was going to win for a change, but you've pointed us in the direction of the Beatles, so here it is, the original, and Peter, I'll be in touch regarding those prizes.
10: Excellent. Thank you so much. Have a great day.
0: Yes, he was on Nathan Cleary last night, which won him a couple of prizes, which we'll get to in just a moment. But first of all, he broke the deadlock with a little help from my friends, the original from the Beatles, up against Joe Cocker's cover. This one gets across the line.

0: competitions hotter than a Cocoa Brew coffee. 4RO's Footy Tipping. Thanks to Cocoa Brew and Cocoa Brew Express. Are you ready to take on Robin?
1: Well, you can take on Renee this week because Robin was at Origin last night and I haven't heard from him this morning, so I presume he is either not out of bed or just still upset about last night's results. So, Renee, good morning.
2: Good morning. How are we today?
1: Good. He wouldn't be a happy boy this morning.
2: No, there's a lot of Queenslanders that won't be happy this morning. But, yeah, if you're down there to witness it, I think it's a bit disappointing.
1: Yes, especially when we had so much hope that we would win convincingly. What was the feeling like there at Cocoa Brew?
2: Yeah, it was pretty good, actually. We had a few people in the bar to watch the big game. Riverfront was the same. So, we're pretty good during the sports. Everyone supports the sports, so it's very good.
1: Terrific. All right. Well, first of all, let's announce the winners of the competition from last night. So we were giving away a buffet breakfast for two for the first try scorer, a $50 voucher at Cocoa Brew Riverfront for the man of the match, and then a $50 voucher to the last try scorer. So Laurie got the last try scorer. So well done, Laurie. He was on Hudson Young. But guess what?
2: What's up?
1: The first try scorer and the man of the match was Nathan Cleary. So Peter, who was on Nathan Cleary, who despite being a Queensland supporter, called through yesterday and said, I'll take a New South Wales player, got both.
2: Oh, wow. He did well.
1: Absolutely. So congratulations, Peter. You pick up the buffet breakfast for two at Cocoa Brew Riverfront and a $50 voucher too. So enjoy that.
2: He's done well. Congratulations.
1: All right, let's turn our attention to $50 to give away with the 4RO Footy Tipping Competition. Thanks to Cocoa Brew, Cocoa Brew Express and Cocoa Brew Riverfront. Are you ready to take on this responsibility?
2: Let's go. Let's do it.
1: All right. So first game, West Tigers versus Warriors.
2: I'll probably go Warriors.
1: Go on the Warriors.
2: I'll go Warriors.
1: Up the Waz,
2: yes.
1: Dolphins versus Sharks.
2: Oh, I'm going to go the Dolphins. Yeah, they had a 1-point loss the other day. Mm. Yeah, they're playing very good football at the moment, so I'll go the Dolphins.
1: Come on, Finns. Bulldogs versus Raiders.
2: I'll go the Raiders. I don't mind the Raiders. Yeah.
1: Okay. All right. Against the Bulldogs at home. Raiders. Fair enough.
2: Yeah.
1: Roosters versus the Eels.
2: I'll go the Roosters.
1: I think that's a safe bet. Yep.
2: Yeah.
1: What about this is a good game, Rabbitohs Knights.
2: That will be a good game, actually. Knights are playing not bad football, too, at the moment, too. But I'm still going to stick with the Rabbitohs, though.
1: Okay, go on the Rabbits. Yep. Seagulls versus Cowboys, another good game.
2: It will be a good game. The Sea Eagles are playing very well with Kieran Foran in the coach. So I might just go Manly. Yeah, I'll go the Sea Eagles.
1: And the last game of the weekend, Storm versus the Titans.
2: Storm and Titans. I'm going to go the Storm. I've got to stick with the Storm.
1: Could see that coming. Now, the Broncos have got the bye, so we'll tip them. They'll probably get the 2 points.
2: Oh, that's a good game for them, for the way they've been going at the moment. Yes, so that's an easy win for us.
1: So there you go. There's the tips from Renee. We'll find out who the challenger is in just a moment for the chance to win $50 to spend at Cocoa Brew, Cocoa Brew Express or Cocoa Brew Riverfront. What do you got going on at the moment? That bug, I'm dying to get in and have some of those bugs.
2: Yes, they're actually going very well. They went really well last night. Nearly every table that we had in had the bugs. The prawn bayos are going very well at lunchtime. They're nice and fresh. All that's happening at the moment. They'll go right through over the weekend. So hopefully we'll sell a few more over the weekend. So, yeah, we're looking pretty good.
1: Lovely. I'll be in to get them very soon. All right, Renee, have a fantastic day.
2: You too. Thank you very much. Have a good one.
1: 4RO's Footy Tipping Competition, thanks to Cocoa Brew, Cocoa Brew Express and Cocoa Brew Riverfront. Who's the challenger? We'll find out soon.
0: 4RO is packing up the Perry's IGA pickup and hitting the streets.
1: 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We've got a busy day on Friday. 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
1: Hi, it's July 9, the day in 1900 when the Federation of Australia was basically given the thumbs up by the British monarchy. To 1922 when Johnny Weissmuller became the first man to swim the 100 metres in under a minute. Remember him? Went on to play Tarzan. It's the anniversary of the day when this iconic Australian children's show finished. Yes, the pencil-nosed man from the moon, Mr. Squiggle, jumped back into his rocket and never came back in 1999 after 40 years on our TVs.
15: Mr. Squiggle, I have picked a really easy one.
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1: Serena Williams equaled Steffi Graf's record of 22 Grand Slam singles titles with her win at Wimbledon in 2016. And in 2018, we were glued to our TVs watching a remarkable cave rescue in Thailand.
17: How many of you?
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1: Scottish singer Jim Kerr is 67, lead singer of Simple Minds. Queensland origin great Wally Fullerton Smith turns 66.
22: He threw off about three or four of them. Oh, Jesus, it's going to be trouble.
1: Aussie acting twins Gail and Gillian Blakely are 60. They were in Neighbours together.
23: We were performing and singing and acting from the youngest memories we have.
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1: finally today, Oz music rock legend Bon Scott, AC/DC lead singer, was born on this day in 1946. Died way too soon, aged just 33 in 1980. Remembering Bon Scott on July 9. I'm blasting
0: my favourite tunes. Everything you want in a big breakfast. The 4RO Boodles Big Breakfast on the talk of Central Queensland. 990 4RO.
1: Getting close to new sport and weather at 9 o'clock then, thanks to Bowls Over Dental, the morning's team with Jason Matthews and Bob Pacey coming up in just a sec. Pacey's poem wrapping up Origin 3. We'll get to that in a moment. But first of all, our challenger taking on Renee this week in the 4RO footy tipping competition, thanks to Cocoa Brew, Cocoa Brew Express and Cocoa Brew Riverfront, is Bridget. Hello, Bridget.
2: Hi, Aaron. How are you going?
1: Good. And you were there last night.
2: I was. The atmosphere was absolutely outstanding.
1: You could feel that. It was just massive, but unfortunately the result didn't go our way.
2: No, there were some sounds coming out of that crowd when things didn't go our way that I have never heard before.
1: Well, at least you enjoyed the experience.
2: Oh, it was my first one and it won't be my last. It was fantastic.
1: It is amazing heading to an Origin. All right, let's see if we can win you $50 to spend at Cocoa Brew, Cocoa Brew Express and Cocoa Brew Riverfront to make up for that disappointment last night. All you got to do is out-tip Renee. Let's start with the Tigers and Warriors.
2: Warriors.
1: What about Dolphins, Sharks?
2: It's going to be Sharks.
1: Okay.
2: A few HIHs from last night means a few players are out.
1: Yeah, fair enough. Okay. Bulldogs, Raiders?
2: Bulldogs.
1: What about the Roosters, Eels?
2: Roosters.
1: Rabbitohs versus the Knights?
2: Knights.
1: Manly Cowboys?
2: The Eagles.
1: Okay. And the Storm versus the Titans?
2: I do love my Storm.
1: Oh, really? Okay, well, then, there you go. I think they're probably a good thing against the Titans. So we've got a few games different. Renee's gone for the Dolphins, you've gone for the Sharks. Renee's gone for the Raiders, you've gone for the Bulldogs. And you've gone for the Knights over the Rabbits. Renee's gone for the Rabbits. So there's a few games. We'll have to wait for the results of those to find out if you won $50 to spend at Cocoa Brew, Cocoa Brew Express and Cocoa Brew Riverfront.
2: Can't wait.
1: Good luck, Bridget.
2: No worries. Thanks, Aaron.
1: Talk soon. All right, let's wrap up the morning with Bob Pacey, Pacey's poem.
0: It's Pacey's poem. Let's get Bob Pacey's view on a topical issue. Thanks to West Rocky Hardware. All your hardware needs on the south side of Rocky.
4: State of Origin 2026, the decider. You could feel the tension building. You could feel the pressure on your heart as both teams ran out on the field for the battle now to start. There are other sports that we all love, but Origin is just the best. For once the kickoff whistle blows, these men are put to the final test. Queensland applied the pressure early. Possession made the Roaches squirm. But they were under attack in their half and the Blues were holding firm. Then a knock-on by Fifita saw the Blues just come alive. But Bostock dropped the final pass and Queensland managed to survive. The Maroons were making silly errors and the Blues put pressure on their line. Then a knock-on from Reuben Cotter saw Cleary cruise straight into Dine. Unforced errors by the Cane Toads gave the Roaches heaps of ball. Another break saw Cleary score again and put their backs against the wall. The crowd could not believe the switch, but Queensland's handling was so poor as Cleary stole the ball from Cobbo and Cam Murray crossed the line to score. 16-0 the score was and Queensland were on the rack, but a late try to the hammer saw them gain some pride in their attack. The half-time hooter sounded and the Blues went in with the lead. If the Toads can't turn this around, then all of Queensland's going to bleed. Early errors in the second half saw the Blues go on the fly. Then a backline moved out wide, saw Cobbo snatch an easy try. Queensland cut all their mistakes and seemed to cause the Blues some strife. And when Fifita scored off that pass from Toya, I really thought we had a life. But Queensland had started taking risk and the Blues just would not sag. Then an intercept from Bradman Best put the win safe in the bag. Cleary kicked the late goal and Young crossed to score one late. But there was no time left on the clock and Queensland's play was second rate. I'd brought some rum to celebrate but I tipped it down the drain. I would have to face those Blues tomorrow and that is just insane. 30-12 the final score. And a good win to the Blues. I wish the scores could be reversed and that I was in their shoes. But we will lick our wounds and regroup, and though our players will be sore, we will come back next year much stronger. Then you will hear our victory roar. Queenslander!
0: It's the best time of the year in CQ. The sun is shining, the temp is perfect. But as we know, there's always something happening with the weather. And no one knows that better than Central Queensland's favourite weatherman, Mike Griffin. Don't miss the updates on Friday morning thanks to Thinkwater as we check the weather that's affecting us and find out what's happening on the water. 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For everything water, irrigation and plumbing, think Thinkwater. 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
26: Good morning, Joseph Price with your local news. A Defence Community Open Day will take place in Gladstone this weekend. It comes as the Army is in town for Exercise Austral Shield, which focuses on the ADF's ability to respond to domestic security threats through protecting critical infrastructure. The Open Day will take place from 10am to 2pm on Saturday at the Phillip Street Communities and Families Precinct. Lieutenant Colonel Nick Perryman says the reception from the community has been great.
27: We'd only been in Gladstone for about 10 minutes and one of the local businesses turned up with a massive box of hamburgers and said, you know, welcome to Gladstone. So a literal welcoming fruit basket. So no, we're very excited to be here and we're very excited to be working with the community and it's been really humbling to have such a positive response from the community.
26: The state government says it won't cut its shark control program to stop migrating humpback whales getting caught in nets. It comes as the government announces it's going to spend $2.4 million on research projects to better understand sharks and keep swimmers safe. Primary Industries Minister Tony Perrott says less than 0.02% of the whale population gets caught in shark nets.
28: Critical to that is our expert teams that then respond quickly if there is an interaction, you know, with those nets. So we have the Marine Animal Rescue teams, one on the Gold Coast, one here on the Sunshine Coast, another up in Central Queensland.
26: Between 2020 and 2025, 343 sharks were caught in baited drum lines and nets off the Gladstone coast. Community feedback is needed on the future design of the 50-metre pool within Gladstone Aquatic Centre. Council's evaluating options, including changing it to a 10-lane Olympic standard pool built to World Aquatic Standards. Locals have until July 31st to have their say. And Maroon star Harry Grant has apologised to fans after relinquishing the Origin Shield to New South Wales. Queensland fell 30-12 on their home turf in last night's decider. Grant told Nine they never lose sight of who they're playing for.
3: Obviously, you don't want to show your appreciation, show your effort with a result. So it's disappointing in that sense. We'd love to send a lot of Queenslanders to school, to work, home tonight proud and happy, but sorry that we couldn't do that.
0: National News now.
9: Morning, I'm Britt Aylin. Telstra says any customers having trouble getting through to 000 this morning should try calling from a different phone or wait to be connected through an alternative network. The issue has been flagged as a secondary problem after yesterday's network outage, with reports of hundreds of failed calls to emergency services. And Andrew McCullough from the Australian Chamber of Commerce and Industry has told the ABC it's another example of how the telcos are losing our trust.
11: It's not just Telstra, we've seen this right across the network now, that each of the telcos has faced their own issues. We really have to have that surety of reliability of the system.
9: Australian food delivery workers could soon receive world-first minimum standards for pay and conditions, with the Fair Work Commission issuing a notice of intent and calling for submissions ahead of its final decision. If it goes ahead, the changes would take effect from the 10th of August. And Justin Bieber has been added to the World Cup Finals' first ever halftime show. The pop star has been unveiled as a co-headliner, joining an already star-studded lineup, including the likes of Shakira, Madonna and BTS.
0: Dynamic mobility aids. Freedom without limits. 420 Richardson Road. 994RO. Your sport now.
9: In sport, Queensland's relinquished the Origin Shield to New South Wales, falling 30-12 in the decider at Suncorp. The Maroons have now lost three straight at the Cauldron for the first time in 30 years.
12: Yeah, I feel disappointed. That's a fair call. Yeah, it is what it is. It is what it is. Can't do anything about it now, can we?
9: Coach Billy Slater there. And in the AFL, Freo's dropped ruck Sean Darcy from tonight's clash with the Swans in Perth, instead opting to call up former Pie Mason Cox. That's the latest in news and sport.
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1: Partly cloudy today, 24 for Rockhampton and Billawheela, 21 for Yeppoon, 23 for Gladstone. Right now, 17 degrees in Rocky, 18 Gladstone and Yeppoon, 16 Billow.
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1: Welcome to the program. 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Can I just start the show? 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I know you're not feeling well about last night's results, so I'm not going to rub it in. I'm not going to stand here for the next 3 hours and just bask in the glory of New South Wales. I'm not that sort of guy. All right, I promise you. But I tell you what we're going to do. If you need a shoulder to cry on, I'm your guy. 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I'll try not to. 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I'll just listen. 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Oh, sorry, that's our number, 133-882. 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Remember, I'm your shoulder today. If you want to have a whinge or a cry, I'm your man. I'm here for you. Rock solid. This is 4BC Mornings.
0: No matter where you are, across Australia or around the globe, you're welcome right here. 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
1: Coming up on today's show, that Telstra outage yesterday. We will talk Origin, by the way, but that Telstra outage yesterday. My question today to you is, should Telstra pay? Should we be compensated? And I want to get some legal advice on this as well before I go nuts. Atwood Marshall compensation lawyer Jeff Garrett will join me on the program just before 9:30 this morning. Of course, Atwood Marshall, you hear him with Carla Bignasca in the afternoons program here on 4BC. In fact, they're on yesterday. But I want to know, do we have any rights to any sort of compensation? No doubt businesses missed out on a lot of revenue yesterday. So I'll have a chat to Jeff and see where we stand on that. Brisbane rent prices are on the rise. I mean, that's expected. They're out of control. I remember once upon a time, if rents were too high, you could say, you know what, I'm not going to rent. I'm just going to buy a place because it works out to be the same. Well, you can't even buy a place. There's no houses. So whilst there's no stock, rents are just going to keep going up and up and up. And whilst the changes to CGT, they all kick in, it's just going to go up and up and up. It's never going to end. We'll have a chat about that a little later on. How is Melbourne, Australia's most livable city? Have you been to Melbourne? Have the people who have actually done the survey been to Melbourne? Is there another Melbourne that they're getting it mixed up with? I will say this, and if we have any Victorians who are up here at the moment, I will say this to you. You are wonderful people, really nice people. I don't understand you, and I said this to Heidi Murphy from our sister station 3AW the other day. I don't understand. I don't think you're dumb. I mean, you keep voting in that government of yours. But how is Melbourne number 3, Sydney number 4 in the world? Brisbane 16? Fair dinkum. I mean, even our coffee is better. And we don't wear turtleneck skivvies up here. But that's what they wear in Brays and skivvies in Melbourne, right? Right. Like, we'll have a look at that. We'll go off about that. On a serious note, Dr. Caitlin Kerr will join me to discuss veteran suicide and how we're handling this 5 years after the Royal Commission. And there's some good stuff in this space as well. So we'll have a chat about that later on this morning. Chris Choppy Close. We'll wrap up Origin 3. And we'll hear from my auntie and uncle, auntie space as well. So we'll have a chat about that later on this morning. Chris Choppy Close. We'll wrap up Origin 3. And we'll hear from my

0: Choppy and I. And Choppy doesn't know. This is not even a setup. Choppy doesn't know how we're related. So for now, let's stick to Uncle Chop Chop joining me on the program a little later on this morning. I think it's pretty cool. I mean, cool for me, not for him. It looks like we'll be spending Christmas and holidays together from now on. Anita Annabelle has all the latest entertainment. The Emmy nominations are out. And one of my favourite shows has been nominated for an Emmy. I'll tell you what that is when Anita joins us. And if you haven't seen it, I suggest you stream it. Family Pass to Beyond at Cerame. It's a 2K light trial. It's magnificent. Amy Drew, a new voice here on 4BC. Great lady. I was going to say great chick, but I don't think that's appropriate, is it? Right? No. Okay. She'll have the news for you. Nathaniel has all the traffic. You can have your say, as I said, on 133-882. 0499-880-882 if you want to send a text. Mornings at 4bc.com.au if you want to send an email. You can follow us on our socials. I just sniffed that. I'm sorry. TikTok, Facebook, Instagram, X. And you can subscribe to our YouTube channel. Just search for 4BC. Before I get into my thoughts on Telstra, I want to talk about something that happened yesterday on the program. And I've got to say, I'm really proud of Rai Rai. I feel like I've started to corrupt her. Like, Rai Rai's always been known, oh, she's really sweet. I'm changing that.
1: I am, though.
0: Yeah, but not yesterday. See, I've had to put up with months of this. What? Play that other thing.
2: Now, after...
0: No, not that. When I'm going to say... Up the Maroons, play that. Oh, we don't
3: up
0: have
3: Up the Maroons. Oh,
0: so I've put up with that rubbish for ages. And then yesterday, I thought I'd play a trick along with Sam Leckie. So we ran into the studio like a couple of teenage kids. Thought, we're going to get everyone here. We're going to change it up the... You got that one there as well, Rai Rai?
3: Up the Blues.
0: Right. But Rai Rai was onto us because Sam left the trail of evidence. And Rai Rai goes, I know what you're doing. But then she said, you know what, I'm going to get on board. And yesterday afternoon, God, I was so proud of you, Rai Rai, because I was listening to Gary Hargrave on 4BC Drive. And that program has been absolutely torturing me. And that Up the Maroons came from a McDonald's ad ages ago, like a year and a half ago. And that show has tortured me with that since. Well, yesterday, Rai Rai, evil Rai Rai, got involved. And she changed the Up the Maroons to Up the Blues. They had no idea, Rai Rai. I was in the office when they played it at 20 past three. I hung around for that. Just for that moment. This is how it unfolded on air yesterday.
2: Now, after six tonight, Jason Matthews, he'll be back.
3: Up the Blues.
2: Thank you, Jason. What? Where did that come from? That's been stuck in there.
0: So... I want to kick off the show today by celebrating that with Rai Rai. And it was that moment I thought the Blues are going to win Origin. So, Rai Rai, give yourself a round of applause.
1: Thank you.
0: You're welcome. More evil coming from Rai Rai any day now. 133-882 is our open line for Watch Smoke Alarms. Let's get into this.
4: People you know, opinions that matter, news you can trust. And now, Jason Matthews comments.
0: Now, we all understand technology isn't perfect. Systems fail. It happens. But when you're Australia's biggest telecommunications company, the expectations are higher because the consequences are enormous. This wasn't a minor inconvenience, this outage from Telstra yesterday, which is what they're basically saying. It brought businesses to a halt. Businesses couldn't process payments. Tradies couldn't take calls. People couldn't work. Uber drivers couldn't receive fares. And the list goes on and on. Trains couldn't work in Victoria. They had people stuck at train stations for 5 hours waiting to get home. And the most alarmingly concerning issue was that hundreds of 000 calls failed to connect yesterday. And the question I keep coming back to is simple, and I've asked it, what compensation should Australians receive for this? Because every month Telstra, who sting us the most because you're paying for a premium service, they expect us to pay our bills on time, don't they? If we miss a payment, there are consequences, could be disconnection, fees. So where are the consequences when Telstra lets millions of Australians

0: hands down. And I don't care for how long. And then there's the issue of the communication or their lack of it. It took them about 2.5 hours to let us know. 2.5 hours. It's not good enough. It's unacceptable. Your entire business is built on communication, yet when your network fails, you leave your customers completely in the dark. And let's also be honest about something else. We got lucky. Those 000 calls, we got lucky. There are conflicting reports. There may have been a death in South Australia, but again, they're conflicting reports. Police are saying, no, there's not. Our police, whilst they're trying to fight crime, they're now having to put out a statement today saying they're aware of service interruptions that impacted some Telstra customers across Australia. This is Queensland Police. As at 5:50, the 8th of July, so last night, we've received information that 17 people who attempted to call 000, 17 people in Queensland, 17. During that whole outage, were not connected. 17 people who tried to ring 000 could not be connected yesterday, just in Queensland. All failed calls are now being identified through the telecommunications provider, this being Telstra. And this information is being passed on to PoliceLink, who will conduct welfare checks to ensure everyone's safety and well-being. So far, we've been lucky. The Queensland 000 service remains operational and people who are experiencing an emergency should continue to call 000. That's good for now. Impacted customers should check with their provider about what that outage means to them. So 000 is working, but it couldn't work yesterday if you had a Telstra phone for a certain amount of period. It's not good enough. This is life and death. The outage happened for around 5 hours. 5 hours. And I understand with technology, you know what happens. Hundreds of emergency calls didn't get through, 17 as we're learning in Queensland. And thankfully, the follow-up welfare check suggests many people are okay. We're still finding out from Queensland Police. But my question is, what if they weren't? And what if they're not? What if someone has suffered a heart attack, a child has stopped breathing, or someone was trapped in a dangerous situation with no way of calling for help because their bloody phone wasn't working? Hopefully, we've avoided the worst this time. Next time, we might not be so lucky. And that alone should be enough to force serious questions about the resilience of Australia's telecommunications network. We've had it with most of them. It's not good enough. And if investigations find Telstra failed to meet its obligations, there needs to be meaningful compensation and further discussion. Not token gestures, but compensation that reflects the disruption suffered by families and by businesses. We rely heavily on this device I'm holding in my hand. We need this. We need this to purchase stuff. We need this to do business because that's what we've been forced into. You know what? We need cash. It reminds me how badly we need cash on hand. I had a mate put a post yesterday. I don't know how because he's with Telstra, but he managed, I don't know, maybe it was on computer. He said, there's a lot going on. He's in Melbourne. He's going, I can't even buy lunch today. I wish I had cash. And you know what? Maybe put a sly $50 note in your wallet somewhere or your purse somewhere. And an apology isn't enough from Telstra. We want more. Because when Australia's biggest telco brings the country to a standstill, it shouldn't just apologise and move on. We got lucky this time. We can't rely on luck next time the network goes down, and it will happen. 133-882 is our open line for Watch Smoke Alarms. How did it affect you yesterday? Were you impacted by the outage? I know we were here at 4BC, but it's nothing. We had problems getting guests who have Telstra mobiles. I'm P155'd off because I've just switched to Telstra because I got sick of my previous provider letting me down all the time. I just don't want this to become the norm. Oh, it's technology. This happens. Rubbish. You've got one job. Do it well. I love your thoughts this morning. 133-882. Or you can text 0499-880-882 is our text number. You can email mornings at 4vc.com.au. 22 past nine. Welcome to Thursday.
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0: Welcome back to the program. 133-882 is our open line. 0499-880-882 is our text. We do it for Watch Smoke Alarms. I see Tony has sent through a text. He says, "Hi, Jason. I hope Rai Rai uses her new powers for pure surprise, just like Gary's gotcha yesterday." Oh, we're going hard on this, Tony. She is evil, all right. Have you isolated Gary saying what? So whenever we don't, whenever we hear something we don't like, this is what we're going to play from now on.
12: What?
0: Courtesy of Gary Hargrave. Fantastic. Good on you, Rai Rai. 133-882 is our open line. Just on the Telstra outage yesterday, Darren says, "Jason, I can assure you Telstra's issues are not fixed yet. We are still having issues on our work phones this morning with calls not going through and not ringing on the other phones." And Darren, how much is this costing your business, not just in revenue, but how much is it costing you in time? It's not good enough. And they're saying the outages are intermittent. Like, just trying to fob it off. 22 million customers. Another text here from 356 says, "Yesterday's telecommunications blackout, thanks to Telstra, has everything to do with the government and having no backup plan. In what world do we have no backup? The first rule of any infrastructure and information technology is backup, backup, backup. Thank you, 356. Robert says, I'd rather trust Telstra than Opus. I think that's Optus. And Chris, are Chris and I agreeing on something again? Good luck getting Telstra to give you compo. They knocked my internet out for a week and I worked from home, had to stream via my mobile, which blew my data out, and I was stuck on slow connectivity that impacted my ability to work. I complained and got brushed off. Well, go to the ombudsman. Chris, you'd have a better chance getting Pauline to actually attend Parliament to vote on a motion. That's been proven a 50-50% chance, by the way. So Chris and I agree on how crappy Telstra are, and then he bangs Pauline on the way out. Chris, I wouldn't expect anything else. That's why we love you here on 4BC Mornings. As we've been talking about yesterday, millions of Australians spoke up to a digital blackout. The nation's largest telecommunications provider, Telstra, well, they suffered a nation outage, which took the better part of a whole day to completely resolve. Well, we're hearing this morning from some of our listeners that there's still outages. And the impacts were seriously widespread. Telstra's standing chief executive has apologised. Oh, that's nice. But I'm wondering, should we be calling for compensation? If you want to, you know what? If you want to apologise, how about you show me a little bit of this? Money, money, money. Where is it? I want a bit of this. Joining us now to navigate the legal world for frustrated Aussies is legal practice director at Atwood Marshall Lawyers, Jeff Garrett. You can hear him, of course, with Carla Bignasco on Afternoons here on 4BC. In fact, I heard them yesterday. Jeff, welcome to the program.
12: Thanks, Jason.
0: I seriously believe they should pay up on this because I don't know what financial number we can put on businesses who rely on Telstra providing a reliable service. And put aside for the moment the 000 calls that didn't go through, police following up 17 of those. I'm sure the telco will say they work with customers to make this right, but will that actually, when they say work, will that mean compensation and are we entitled to it?
12: Well, it depends on the cause and the agreements that the customers have with Telstra. And you know, we're no exception here. We're with Telstra and we've had problems with our calls in our office this morning again. And yesterday it was intermittent, as they said, but still huge problem when you've got urgent legal matters that you're doing for clients and can't speak to anyone. So the consumers across the board, as long as they can demonstrate financial loss, and this is the one of the problems you mentioned before, how do you quantify that financial loss? And it usually doesn't extend to things like the time that you might waste on dealing with these issues. So one of the most common things, and people often overlook this, and you mentioned it before, make a complaint to the telecommunications ombudsman. They can handle claims up to $100,000.
0: Right.
12: So the only catch is that you have to demonstrate and prove or have some evidence as to what your financial loss is directly as a result of the outage.
0: And that's going to be pretty hard to prove, though. Is, I mean, unless you go, look, on a Monday or what day was it, Wednesday, I normally turn over X amount of dollars. Clearly on this day, I've got call logs here. I didn't receive any calls. I normally receive this amount of calls. Is that sort of enough evidence?
12: Yeah, in some ways, a lot of it will be normally circumstantial evidence, Jason. And therein lies the problem. They then say, oh, well, you know, you can't quantify that, or how much are we supposed to pay? You know, they fob it off. And sometimes it can be very difficult to properly quantify something like that. In other businesses, you might be able to demonstrate clearly that you've lost 20 calls, which would normally net you X amount per call or whatever it is. But what about the people who are commuting who couldn't pay their train fare, who couldn't pay a taxi or had to walk to work, or, you know, there's so many different situations there where, you know, people's time has been affected materially. And what are they going to do about it? Your callers mentioned, and you mentioned before, it's very difficult to get Telstra to give you a break on any of your bills.
0: Mm. No, it's incredible. And I guess if you break it down, I signed a contract with Telstra and I have, and it's costing me a bloody fortune, right? Let's call a spade a spade. I'm spending more with them because I was getting frustrated with the cheaper ones whose service would cut out. And we've been told forever that Telstra has the best network. So I'm paying more to have Telstra. I sign a contract. My part of the bargain is I'll pay you every month. You provide me the service. But couldn't the argument be that, well, you know what? You've breached your contract. So you know what? You've got to pay up. Or on the other point, do some of our listeners have a right to get out of their contract penalty free if Telstra aren't providing their end of the bargain?
12: Well, that would depend on their agreement, and I don't think anyone has read their agreement with Telstra when they signed.
0: I can guarantee you that. Yes.
12: I know I didn't read ours, but I think our office manager did, and there's probably something in there, an exclusion clause or something along those lines.
0: Of course there would be,
12: will protect them. But look, it basically, it depends how much noise you make and jump up and down. And if you've got an alternative to go to, but, you know, be careful about what you choose there because they may be worse than the provider that you've got at the moment. And look, getting back to the root cause of it, and do you have an action, and it depends on the agreement. And the reason why or what caused the outage is a very important thing. They're saying it's a software glitch, but then you've got, you know, the Stooges, Barnaby and Angus saying that it was due to the Chinese nuclear test. You know, that doesn't help. You really need to determine that it is Telstra's fault. You know, and there was talk of, they said it wasn't hackers, but the cause is material to establishing whether you have a cause of action or you have a claim for compensation against them.
0: So, Jeff, so basically,
12: it's a software glitch. That's it.
0: Okay. That happens, right? So, basically, it's in the too hard basket. That's what it sounds like.
12: Well, I wouldn't completely put it in the too hard basket, but for those who do have demonstrable losses, the ombudsman, the telecommunications ombudsman, is your best bet because up to $100,000 they can handle. But for anyone else who's just inconvenienced by it all, maybe do something internally with Telstra and request a reduction in your bill or something along those lines.
0: Rightio. Yeah.
12: Good luck.
0: All right, mate. Jeff Garrett, Legal Practice Director at Atwood Marshall Lawyers. I appreciate you coming on mornings. Giving us some advice on that. Have a good day.
12: Good on you, Jason. Thanks for having me.
0: No, you're welcome. 25 to 10. I see in relation to Darren's text about services still being out this morning, wasn't some of the advice that Telstra gave you yesterday was just reboot your phone as well? I mean, our technicians in the building say that too. I'm telling you, we talked about this yesterday. Turn it off for 10 seconds and then turn it back on. And it might be okay. But Darren, with your text, we've reached out to Telstra in regards to your complaint this morning. We're just waiting for a response. So if you're still having issues, let us know. I mean, our mornings team will chase it for you. They love doing that stuff. 133-882 is our open line here on 4BC Mornings.
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19: Welcome back to the program. We see the rents are going up in Queensland. We'll have a real estate agent on from Brisbane and some of the most expensive suburbs really soon. We'll talk about this and see how it's going. Shannon Laird will join us real soon here on the program. 133-882. I'm getting your feedback on Telstra. How did the outage affect you yesterday? And I am a shoulder here for you on 4BC Mornings. If you want to have a whinge, a cry, celebrate State of Origin last night. I'm here for you. I'm not going to sit here and whinge and talk about it for 3 hours. Oh, wasn't Ben Davis upset about the loss this morning? Holy moly. You know me, I'm positive. We're just going to keep it light. Light and fluffy. Like Rai Rai's shoes she's wearing to work today. She's wearing fluffy slippers, folks, with Velcro. You have given up. It's official. So if you want to be a shoulder, I'm here for you as well. 133-882. Let's go to Anne in Carindale. Good morning, Anne.
20: Good morning, Jason. How are you this morning?
19: I'm very happy. Thank you, Anne. You had some issues with Telstra yesterday, did you?
20: Yes, I did. I'm with Belong, which is a Telstra, part of the Telstra network. And I was out. I consider myself one of the lucky ones because it came back on a bit after 8 a.m. yesterday. But you made the comment earlier about we're very reliant on our mobile phones now.
5: Yep.
20: We are forced to be. Every turn we make, we are forced for security purposes and various other means to have to use our phone, whether we're getting two-factor identification sent to us for work or various other bits and pieces of things. And the more we are forced to use it and rely on it, the more traffic there is on the network, and the network doesn't seem to be able to cope with it. And as our population increases, that's only going to get worse.
5: And I agree with you 100%. You're right. We've been, I guess, I don't know about the word force, but as technology has evolved and we have to use it in our work and our private life, I think you're right. We've got no choice then to have ourselves a mobile phone. You're 100% right. And as this country does get bigger and we have more and more people in the country, the network's going to become more and more clogged. Thanks for your call, Anne. I really appreciate that. On the text, 0499 880 882 for what smoke alarms. Carol says, morning, Jason, why does everyone think that they are entitled these days? Something goes wrong. People always want money. Did anyone get paid for the loss during the lockdowns when COVID was on? People lost loved ones they couldn't even be with. Yeah, Carol, you're right. You're right. But look, if we've got businesses who missed out on vital work yesterday, because they may have had jobs locked in. It could be a tradie who relies, their office is their ute and their mobile. And they may have had jobs locked in. They couldn't get to them because they probably used their GPS to find the places. They couldn't ring their clients. Their clients couldn't ring them. New business coming through. I think it's a big issue. Retailers who may not have been able to trade yesterday because they're relying on a reliable network to operate their POS systems and take payments. And I think Gary's probably got the best amount of advice for us. And I'm with you, Carol. I'm not one of these ambulance chasing type guys, but I go, I just don't want to, sorry. If you're not going to compensate us, tell us how it's not going to happen again. That's what I'd like. It's not as if they're not making any coin. They're making plenty and they're charging for it. So you expect better. Gary's at Mount Nebo. Gary, you make a very good point on this. And I agree with this.
21: Good morning. Yeah, 70 years old and I have always had a couple of $100 cash in my wallet. End of story.
5: There you go. Mate, the problem is though, Gary, half the people that you go to pay cash to nowadays can't or won't accept it, mate. That's a problem.
21: No, like when ATMs go down, you can still pay for your petrol.
5: Sure.
21: You can still
5: groceries.
21: Pay cash at Coles.
5: Yeah.
21: Do you understand what I mean?
5: The necessities.
21: And if you want to, buy your newspaper, yeah, you've got to spend $5 and put your lotto on. Yeah.
5: Yeah. Right. Gotcha. Yeah. No, mate. I think I mentioned it off the top of the show, Gary. I think it's a brilliant idea. You've got to have some money, you know. And blokes know how to hide money as well. By the way, we all have cunning kits, don't we? We all have hiding spaces. How good is it? Have I just thrown every bloke under the bus here? Are our wallets going to be raided? See, it's not even in our wallets. That's too obvious. 133-882, keep your thoughts coming through. Just on a shoulder to cry on for you today. 998, no name on this text, says Channel 9 signing a multi-billion dollar deal with the NRL. They had to make sure State of Origin will be interesting in the years to come. Queensland can't dominate forever. New South Wales winning is a good investment for Channel 9. I'm not offering any comments. I'm just here to listen to you. Hear, hear. Although I wouldn't mind off the back of that a little bit of Gary Hargrave and his thoughts.
22: What?
5: There we go. That's Gary's thoughts, not mine. 133-882 is our open line. You can have your say. When we come back, why are prices of rents going up so much? And what are the most expensive areas in Brisbane? We'll get to that next here on 4BC Mornings.
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0: Welcome back to the program. As I said, I'm your shoulder to cry on today, Queensland supporters. If you want to, you know, let all your frustrations out from last night's State of Origin, I'm here for you. I won't judge. I'm your personal therapist today at 11 to 10. 133-882 for Watch Smoke Alarms. BJ sent a text, says, hey, Jason, I don't care about State of Origin, being an AFL fan, but appointing a referee involved in a betting scandal in Game 3 is a bit sus. I don't think he was involved in a betting scandal, so I want to clarify that. He certainly wasn't involved in the betting scandal. He used to bet on the horses. But anyway, I'm here for you, BJ. You're not even a rugby league fan, BJ. Stay out of it. 133-882. Brisbane renters are moving back in with their parents after Brisbane's house rental prices reached a record high. The latest Domain rent report has been released this morning. Results show asking rent has climbed $20 to a record median of $700 a week. Are you serious? Over the June quarter, median asking rents have risen 2.9%, about four times the pace of growth in the previous quarter. But it was Brisbane's inner city region who saw the biggest quarterly house price hike. Weekly rents are soaring at 5.9% to a record. Are you ready for this? $900 a week. That's incredible. Barden, Lutwyche, Balmoral, Highgate Hill, Toowong, I'm talking about you. Have a good long hard look at yourselves. $900 on average. Let's find out why these areas are seeing such a price hike. I'm joined now by Shannon Laird, founder and head of property management with Havenly Property. Shannon, good morning to you.
1: Good morning.
0: $50 extra a week in these areas. Are the pavements made out of gold? What's the go?
1: No, unfortunately not. The property is not full of gold tapware. Look, 10 years ago, $1,000 a week plus was considered executive rentals. Now that's very much considered average rental, which is quite terrifying when you look at salaries versus expenses.
0: So what is my average of $900 a week rent in those areas actually get me, though? I'm afraid it probably isn't much.
1: Probably a three-bed, one-bath, three-bed, two-bath house, if you're lucky.
0: And apartments? Townhouses?
1: Look, apartments are probably sitting around the $750, $800. Previously, they were circa $500 per week.
0: And the reason is there's just not enough supply, right?
1: Yeah, there's not enough supply. A lot of investors are looking for other ways to maximise returns. So things like short-term rentals are becoming very popular. And investors are leaving the market.
0: Okay. I mean, the availability of stock in Brisbane, what is it? 0.6%? Is that the lowest levels you've seen in a long time?
1: Yeah, so we primarily focus on Barden, Paddington, Redhill, Toowong, and that's held at 0.68 consistently throughout this year. It's very low and it's very tight.
0: Okay. One other thing I want to ask you, applications, on average, I think I saw something the other day where this couple have applied for like 44 rental properties in a row and have been knocked back. How many applications do you generally get for a house in this area?
1: Anywhere between 5 to 10 is consistent. At the price point of circa $700 to $900 per week, you shouldn't be surprised if you're getting upwards of 20. It's a very fine balance between pricing the property too high and also pricing it at a point where you're inundated and it's very hard for the landlord to choose.
0: Okay. So you're better off being a landlord, I'm assuming, at this stage than a renter.
1: I don't know if they've got it easier, but it's definitely a tough spot for renters and a lot of empathy for people that are doing absolutely everything they can to secure a rental, exceptional applications, but just finding it really tough to stand out.
0: Shannon, what impact is the federal budget having on this so far? Well, even the hype and the vibe around it, given these changes don't come until the 1st of July next year around CGT and negative gearing, is it having any sort of impact?
1: Look, on the sales buyers agents, building and pest side, everyone's very quiet at the moment. I think investors are nervous. So the sales market has slowed temporarily. Investors are looking for other ways to capitalise on their income. So short-term rentals is becoming very popular. There's nervousness around selling, but there's also nervousness around being an investor.
0: All right, Shannon, appreciate you giving us some insight into those areas. Appreciate your time this morning.
1: Have a great day. Thanks
0: you
1: so much.
0: You too. Shannon Laird, founder and head of property management, Havenly Property. Have you been trying to get rentals? Have you been continually knocked back? How hard is it? And how much are you going over your preferred budget? $900. That's the median price in those areas for a rental. And it's not going backwards. It's going up. We're talking about areas of Barton, Lutwyche, Balmoral, Highgate Hill, Toowong. But we're seeing rises all over Brisbane. Are you struggling to get into a rental? 133-882. I'd love to hear from you this morning here on 4BC. It is 6 to 10.
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0: As I said to you this morning at 2 to 10, I'm your shoulder to cry on today, Queensland supporters. If you want to get it off your chest, I don't care what you say. I'm not going to judge you. Okay, so this is a safe place. Daniel, who texted me last night at 10:05 p.m., I know, emailed me at 10:05 p.m. last night saying, up the Blues, is now texting saying, everything's changed, I hate it. He says he's going back to Triple M. I'll cry myself down the highway to some cold chisel for a couple of days, I think. Oh. Why am I getting punished? What have I done wrong? I'm your shoulder. We'll take some more of your calls and texts around State of Origin last night. If that's what you want to do, We'll do that after 10 o'clock. Amy Drew's got all the latest news coming up for you in just a moment. After 10 o'clock, how the heck is Melbourne the most livable city in Australia? What is going on? And as Ben Davis said earlier, did they ask anyone in Melbourne? I don't think so. Yes, the number one woke city in Australia. It doesn't make it the best. Sydney, number two. I don't know where Brisbane is on the Australian list, but on the world list, we're 16. I'm going to fix that after the news at 10 o'clock here on 4VC Mornings. 133-882.
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14: It's 10 o'clock. Good morning. I'm Amy Drew. Police are searching for a truck allegedly involved in a hit and run on the Pacific Motorway. The collision occurred near the Beenleigh on-ramp just after four this morning when a truck rear-ended a car, causing that car to then crash into a second truck. The driver of the first truck is believed to have fled the scene. A man in the car suffered a head injury but is stable in hospital. The Shadow Communications Minister is refusing to apologise for making bogus 000 calls during yesterday's Telstra meltdown. She went ahead with the calls despite pleas from the telco not to test the system. Penalties of up to 3 years in prison or severe fines apply for those who make bogus calls to 000. But Senator Henderson says she did nothing wrong.
15: I make no apology for doing my job because we were hearing yesterday morning, we were hearing nothing about the outage, an outage that was causing chaos. The law is very clear. It relates to those who make hoax or vexatious emergency calls. I wasn't doing either of those things.
14: While Queensland police have confirmed that welfare checks were being organised for 17 people in the state who attempted to call 000 and were not connected. Domain's latest rent report shows Brisbane remains one of the tightest rental markets in Australia. House rents have surged to a record $700 a week, rising for the fourth consecutive month, while unit rents held steady at $660 a week. Domain Chief Economist Dr. Nicola Powell says landlords are facing more resistance on further increases.
16: We have seen rents escalate at such a pace over recent years, and I think particularly for unit rents, it just can't absorb anymore. But I do think it's interesting. I think what we've seen across Brisbane is tenants have been compromising. There's been multiple years where we've seen vacancy rates in a landlord's market and at or close to record lows.
14: And Ag Force Queensland is rolling out the state's first mobile farm machinery simulator.